0: Port need to bring their best football for four quarters. If they don't, they'll get bitten on the bum. Is that fair?
1: Yeah, that's fair. Yeah,
2: probably.
0: Is that fair? Is that Butters? $18 million?
1: Yeah, we're going to get into that just before
0: that
1: we're
0: going to
1: clock. What Dit said throughout the week is shook the foundations of the AFL world. And he doesn't go off early, Dit, either. No, so I reckon
0: he normally falls asleep
1: it.
0: In a creek bed when he comes out and mail like that. In the sample, today, Eagles take on Central Districts. They got their first win last week. North Adelaide take on West Adelaide. The Panthers have got the Crows. And the Bays take on Port Adelaide. And then Monday, Sturt v Norwood.
1: Oi!
0: Whoa!
1: That's
0: going to be a ripping game of footy. The Thunderbirds, they take on the Swift today. You know I like Minetti. Is there any cricket update, Ferg? What's going on with the Australians who can't play spin?
2: Yeah, they're having some troubles there, Jars, no doubt about it. They went down in the ODI series in Pakistan 2-1 late in the week. So not going so well against the turning ball, the Aussies, Jars.
0: Pakistan played seven spinners.
2: Yep.
0: Honestly,
1: too good for us. Update on the Alan Border medal from summer. We're a week and a bit into June.
2: Yep.
0: What's going on?
2: Still no sign of it. So Travis Head, who won it back in February last year, 2025, is still the current holder.
1: Got to be trusting me.
0: For a gig. So that's the scoreboard.
1: So hang on. So this ODI series, is this part of the new Alan Border?
2: No.
1: It's not.
2: It's not.
1: Oh, my gosh.
0: That's the scoreboard.
1: All thanks to Country Living Homes, a multi-award-winning builder. Country Living Homes, you bloody a beauty. Looking forward to catching up with Darren Jarman. We will do that very, very shortly. And your best mate's nicknames, because Jars is in Melbourne with Mugger and Chook and Rapper and all of these guys.
2: Yep.
1: So we'll get to that after.

The Vinyl's 23 away from 10 o'clock, 104.7 Adelaide's at Triple M. The Dead Set Legends, Jars, Ferg and Tomo. We catch up with Darren Jarman. We'll do that just after.

0: helicopter at 10 o'clock this morning. Thoroughly looking forward to doing that as he made his way into the Adelaide Football Club Hall of Fame.
1: On Triple M's Dead Set Legends, it's time for Ferg's Five.
2: All right, well, our man Andrew Juice Newton Jarman has been on a heater this year.
3: Mm-hmm.
2: He's been on a heater, and he's had a number of individuals in the gun for a long time, not just this year, actually. There's a few of them that go back a little bit further, Tomo and Juice. And
3: can you just set up this segment, please?
2: So this is Ferg's top five. No, it's become quite regular.
3: Well, what's it about then?
2: Because you haven't been bringing much to the table. I've had to jump in so often. So this is the top five feuds of Andrew Juice Newton Jarman. Now... Yep, top five feuds. But that's where we're going because you have not been happy with the number of individuals and you've been letting everyone know about it. You have.
0: Jazz's feuds.
2: So you know where we're starting?
0: How long have we got?
2: Jackie Riewoldt. We're starting with Jack Riewoldt. This poor bloke making his way in the media scene has been nothing but a star the last few years. Not in Juice's eyes.
3: Jack Riewoldt.
0: Oh, come on.
3: Now, he's trying to build his profile. Play some of his best bits.
4: So at the moment, in the cauldron of the Adelaide cricket ground, they are absolutely...
5: They don't want to compound that with a poor performance against the GWS Suns. So that's twice now they've lost in the wet. And they will play a lot more wet games due to being further up there. In the Australian country, up high there.
6: Up in the Australian country. Where else could they be playing, Jack?
3: Tell us, Jack, where? The moon?
0: You don't have to do much to get on the wrong side of Andrew Jarman. All he said was maybe move Gather out into WA or his home state of Tassie, and Jars has his way with him for 4 minutes.
2: Incredible stuff. Not all the audio clips are that long, but that was some of the best work. Yeah. Yep. So anyway, moving on, a long-time offsider of yours on the Rush Hour. And a big part of the Bluey and Jars podcast, or not so much of late, but your man Greg Blewett, would it be fair to say that you're well off him at the moment?
3: Yeah, done. Yeah, we're finished.
0: Let's have a listen.
7: Yeah. Greg Blewett, no talent, should not be doing radio, but he spooned our program director then because he spoons other people to get a gig. Anyway, we're talking about Greg Blewett, former Australian Test cricketer, who passed out on 99 on three occasions for our country when we needed him. The only reason this hairy individual who got a game for Australia, because he supplied the great Mark Taylor with hair plugs. and imported from Fiji. I know that for a fact.
3: He's still in Pakistan, isn't he?
2: So he probably won't be on the podcast again this week. Anyway, you didn't even get into his chompers. But moving on now is a man who had a huge 1995 season in the Crows colours. It wasn't just Juice that had a big season in the colours. It was this man, Matty Connor, one of your favourite footballers, and he has been for a long time, and you've had this to say.
8: Well, when it was the last voting, I was starting to get up out of the seat and started kissing everyone.
2: And he lost.
8: And then Matt Connell got 3 votes. And if I recall that last game, he didn't get...
3: What? Hang on, that was on the podcast.
0: So Matty Connell comes in to number 3 of Jazz's view.
2: Number 3.
0: Okay, take us to number two.
2: Number 2. Now, there's a couple of guys left who have really copped it over a long period of time from you. And coming in at number 2 is a man who sacked Andrew Juice Newton Jarman at the end of 1996, leaving the Crows beautifully positioned to go back to backs.
9: I felt something was going to occur, but I didn't. It was brutal, and obviously everyone goes through it. But the fact is that I was disappointed that Malcolm actually didn't sit me down and explain to me why I was delisted as a senior player of the football club. And John Reid did the dirty work in that regard. So you've got to live with that, and that's probably how Malcolm approaches his football.
0: Yeah, it worked out all right, Joe.
3: Bloody doesn't give a stuff.
2: And it doesn't get mentioned often, but anyway, number 2, Malcolm White, the great Malcolm White, back-to-back
0: Premiership coach. So we've got Jack Riewoldt.
2: Yep.
3: Yes.
0: We've got Greg Blewett. Yep. Matty Connell.
2: Yep.
0: Malcolm White.
2: So apart from number 5, all of these people are offsiders of Jars and people that he's worked with. So he gets along with, he plays well with others, Jars.
0: Yep.
2: But coming in at number 1, Callum Ferguson.
10: Callum Ferguson.
7: coming from a cricket perspective. I've got no idea what he brings to the table or what he actually does on a sad day, but he's there, you know, in spirit.
2: He's there in spirit. That was the best he could get. And that was after he was asked, what's Ferg bring to the table? Do we bring spirit?
8: Can I apologise to all those five individuals? I didn't realise I've turned into Kane Corn.
0: Jazz, guess what?
8: Yes.
0: We've got another five on the other side of this.
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13: 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There's a road weather alert for Adelaide this morning due to foggy conditions, so take care and turn on your headlights. There's rail crossing works at Black Forest on South Road near Crossroads. Speeds are at 40 there. Speeds also reduced at Beverley for works on Grange Road near Holbrooks Road for Citybound. 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That's the latest traffic on Adelaide's 104.7 Triple M.
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0: Oh, they are absolute superstars. Jason, the team are down there on South Road at Photo Base. 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
2: Yeah, absolutely. No doubt about it. We got down there on South Road. It's a wonderful setup, Jars, Tomo and I, and really impressed. Great staff, really personable, so get down there, they'll make your dreams come true.
0: Jars, you used them recently, didn't you?
3: I did, yes, when we sold our property down there at Henley, and Jason and his team are wonderful, professional, and good South Australians that care about their people.
0: 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Next, throughout the week, Ditz dropped some great mail. In terms of
3: Zach Butters.
0: Cut through.
3: It's viral.
0: Yeah, it's gone absolutely everywhere about Zach Butters and his contract situation, so we're going to get to the bottom of that next here at Triple M.

0: Minutes away from 10 o'clock, 104.7 Adelaide's Triple M. Darren Jarman's going to join us just after 10 o'clock. Adelaide Football Club newest inductee to the Hall of Fame last night. Him and four other wonderful individuals. We'll get to all of that with DJ and the Marmalade Boys as well, going to join us just after 11 o'clock. A big game tonight at Nord Oval. But Dits went bang throughout the week with some mail about Zach Butters and the Richmond Football Club.
1: The speculation that goes on and on about Zach Butters' future, I can tell you this morning, Richmond is the absolute front runner. There's a deal on the table now for $18 million over eight years.
0: Your thoughts, Jazz?
2: Gone viral. Oh, no, look, that's... I think Ditz is probably would be spot on because he doesn't drop mail for fun. He drops it when it's actually true. And 18 mil, that's what, 2.25 a year.
0: Yep.
2: For a wonderful player that he is, a potential AFL club captain, I can see. But Port Adelaide, are they going to have the ability to match that offer? Because we know Richmond, there's four other clubs looking to get a Zach Butters into their program. Mm. But like you said, Tomo, Richmond would be the club choice for Port Adelaide for picks.
0: Well, it's the first one, anyway. They got pick two. So that's what you're dealing with straight away on the table. And then, you talk to Richmond and go, well, that's a great starting point. What else can you bring to the table for a generational talent?
3: Mm. Do you play Essendon off potentially? Because they'll finish bottom. They'll end up with pick one. Do you play them off against each other? Or do you just shut everyone else out and focus on Richmond?
0: Well, that's a good call. That's a really good question. I don't know. I think Richmond looks more inviting to go to than Essendon in a number of ways. I know they got belted by, like, the timing's ironic. They got belted by 114 points or something last weekend. But,
2: yeah, but is Zach Butters going to go to a club that's going to rebuild like Port Adelaide? Does he go to a club that's going to play finals for the next 8 years? They're decisions he's got to make. He's getting to an age where he's, like, 23, 24. Do you go to a club that's going to have to rebuild once again and develop? And we know Richmond have got so many injuries at the moment. They are an attractive football club. Or does he go to a strong club like the Gold Coast Suns or who are going to play finals? Hawthorn.
3: Bulldogs.
2: Geelong, who are consistently playing finals.
0: Well, I think money comes into this more than it's ever
2: money,
0: has.
2: Is it?
0: Well, for an extra $500,000 or $800,000 a year, like that's nothing to sneeze at. That's not 200 grand, Jazz. Like, this is, you hear so many of these conversations with footballers from yesteryear about staying around, but it was for chips, really. Do you know what I mean?
3: Like, comparatively.
0: Compared to this is ridiculous. 2.25 a year.
2: So what's Richmond got then that Port Adelaide might lick their lips?
0: Well, pick two's a good start, is what I would say.
2: And what else they got? They got three first-round picks in the next couple of years?
0: Yeah, they got...
2: Plus a player?
0: Yeah, and then, Tassie comes into it as well. So there'll be, it would be plus a player. But I just looked at some of their young talent coming through. Like that Sam Laylor, like once he gets fit, is going to be a star.
2: He's going to be good.
0: Ross, Campbell, Sonsi, Gibkiss and McAuliffe. Like there's a good little bunch there versus the Port Adelaide Football Club of Horn Francis, Mitch Georgiades, don't know what's going on there.
3: Yeah.
0: Miles Bergman. Barry. So
2: that's another question right there. What's Mitch Georgiades going to be doing? What's his decision looking like at the end of the year? Could Port Adelaide potentially lose two of them?
3: Well, there's a big pull back to Perth and Tassie are going to come harder.
2: Has Mitch come out and said that he's going to stay and sign a long-term contract at Port Adelaide? Well, where are those discussions? There's a lot. The spotlight's well and truly on Zach.
0: Don't you think Mitch's decision would come off the back of what Zach's doing?
3: Potentially, yeah.
2: Yeah, it does. Absolutely, it does.
3: If you were to offload Zach Butters, if you send him to Richmond, that's almost a full rebuild in what they're able to offer. Picks plus another young, talented player or two, potentially, depending on what the deal looks like. Mm. Almost your whole rebuild comes from there, along with what you've already prepared.
2: Mm. Oh, mate, it's going to be a tough call for Zach because I know he loves that football club and he loves the boys there, but, he's got life after footy to consider as well. And he wants success.
3: Yeah.
2: He wants to play in finals like they all do, these
3: it's
2: boys.
3: Life-changing money, isn't it?
0: A couple of years ago...
2: extraordinary money.
0: Yeah. Port Adelaide probably got walked over a little bit in terms of the Dan Houston one, if you remember.
3: That was a
0: two-time All-Australian that left your organisation. I can't see that happening again.
3: Not this time, no.
2: Port won't let that happen. But anyway, watch this space and Ditz.
0: Spot on.
2: Ditz is on the money, too.
3: Very rarely does he come out like that unless he's pretty certain and strong.
2: I love it when Ditz lets him out.
3: The big red bang.
0: Yeah. Couple of minutes away from 10 o'clock here at Triple M. Dead Set Legends.
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7: 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Look out for rail crossing works in Black Forest on Cross Road near South Road. Speeds are at 40 there. Speeds also reduced in Beverley for works on Grange Road near Holbrooks Road for Citybound. Check your speed today, Stradbroke Road, Athelstan. JB Hi-Fi's crazy sale is on now with deals like 40% off an LG 65-inch TV. Just $897. While stocks last at JB. That's the latest traffic on Adelaide's 104.7 Triple M.
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26: Hey there, I'm Brett Thomas. Air leaks on the International Space Station have forced five astronauts to take shelter and prepare for a quick dash to Earth.
27: Need you to execute procedure, EMER procedure 3.4, Crew Dragon established safe haven. And if we need to suit up, we will do that.
26: NASA has since ordered them back after Russia patched up one of the leaks. Repairs continue. A uni student from Perth has completed a record-breaking cycling trip across Europe, and all for a good cause. Michael Swift pedalled more than 2,600 k's from Paris to Lisbon to raise money for blood cancer. New Zealand's leader will push to secure lucrative Brisbane Olympic construction jobs today. Christopher Luxon is meeting with the Prime Minister, Anthony Albanese, in Queensland. And former Prince Andrew received undisclosed rental income by subletting three cottages on the Royal Estate in Windsor. And that's all while paying virtually no rent himself, according to a major review of royal property leases.
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26: Hayden Young makes his return to Frio's side as they fight to keep a hold of top spot against the Kangas in Bunbury. That's the first game up today. Last night, the Dogs clawed back from 29 points down to roll the Hawks by a goal. It's a crucial game too for San Antonio in the NBA Finals. After losing the championship opener, the Spurs are aiming to level the best of seven series against the New York Knicks this morning. And in tennis, Alexander Zverev is closing in on his first ever Grand Slam title into the men's final at the French Open.
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26: Partly cloudy, a possible shower today, a top of 17. Mostly sunny tomorrow, 18. Sunny Monday, 18 as well. Loz's Willie Bin of Fortune has hit 11 grand. Guess what's in her trash to win the cash? Tuesday morning with Roo, Dits and Loz, where they'll also reveal your next clue. 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
4: Triple M's Dead Set Legends with Jars, Ferg and Tomo. 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
0: Ah, the 10 o'clock family, great to have your company. 104.7 Adelaide's Triple M, the Dead Set Legends, Jars, Ferg and Tomo. Saturday morning of your long weekend. Darren Jarman, not too far away. Looking forward to that, Fergus.
3: Oh, how good's that? One of the greats of the game. One of my heroes growing up watching the footy along with Juice, two North Adelaide greats. But wouldn't tell Juice that too often to his face, actually. He won't be able to get his head out of that studio. Studio in Melbourne, but great to talk to DJ. Looking forward to that.
0: Should be fair. And Jazz joins us from Melbourne. Juice, what are you doing over there, actually?
2: Well, for after 25 years with my Gazer mates, they go every year to Melbourne on a long weekend to go and watch a heap of football. And now I'm not coaching community football. Well, I got the phone call. Are you in? And I'm in. But we've lost a man, Mugger. He's broken down.
0: Mugger's out?
3: What's up in Mugger?
2: Tony McGoran's his name because his body's weak. Yep. He reckons he's got COVID. And Big Chook, the large fowl, he's gone missing because Hawthorne lost last night. So it's just Johnny and I.
3: This sounds like the hangover.
0: Yeah.
2: That's actually, hey, Juice, actually, what happened?
3: What happened last time you were in Melbourne, Juice? On one of these tours.
2: Well, this was last time I was here was in 1984 with my Gazer mates, and I got in a big brawl.
0: Oh, hang on, where was this, Juice?
2: Oh, the brawl was with my mates. And they gave me 10 years suspension.
0: Oh no,
2: not bad, are they?
0: No, not bad.
2: Anyway, so, Jars Jam, let's go. We've got lots to get through.
3: What are we?
2: Come
3: going
2: on,
0: let's do it.
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2: turn it up, baby.
4: It's Jars Jam.
0: Where are we heading, Juice?
2: We're going to Seven Nations, Tommy.
0: Oh, I like this. This is a beauty. Listen to this.
3: Here we go.
0: And get you up and about. Saturday morning of your long weekend.
2: Come on.
0: Darren Jarman, not too far away. 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

0: 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Jazz, you're over in Melbourne and having a ball.
1: Yeah, I am. I've just got the phone going. My daughter's ringing.
0: Oh, okay.
1: Anyway, nicknames. Now, as you know, I've come over with some of my Gazer mates. I've got Mugger, I've got Chook, I've got Muzzy, I've got Dasher, I've got Borch, I've got Johnny. So all my mates have got nicknames, and we've all got nicknames, haven't we?
2: Yeah, we do.
1: So my brother calls me Garth, and I call him Moondog.
0: Mm.
1: I just thought 133353. Let's go to the phones because there'll be some funny nicknames out there. Now, what about you, blokes?
0: Now, well, just quickly on that, can we go to Garth? Oh. What's with Garth?
3: Yeah, where'd that come from?
1: Darren reckons I used to bowl like Garth LaRue from South Africa.
0: Right.
3: So you had a bit of an action, did you?
1: Mm. Yeah, well, I thought I'd bowled like Dennis Lilly, but I don't know where Garth LaRue
3: obviously,
1: from.
3: Obviously not.
0: Obviously not. Jazz, can I take you back to yesteryear? When you, this was on the rush hour, it would have been 10, maybe even 12 years ago.
1: Number one show.
0: You had the opportunity to sit down and interview Matt Damon.
1: Yes, I did.
0: And you called him, which was his character name, Jason, from Jason Bourne, the Bourne identity. Is this true?
1: No, I didn't. I was overawed. I walked in, overawed. We only had 5 minutes, so I was with the great Carl Lewis.
0: How are you, Jason?
1: G'day, Jace. He goes, oh, no, it's Matt.
3: I'll tell you what, one of my favourite nicknames, and it's actually more of an alter ego nickname, this one, because obviously Alex Carey runs by Kezza a lot of the time. Alan Carey for me, because alter ego Alex can really start to rev things up on a night out. So when you're celebrating something, Alex Carey's always the silent assassin, and by about the seventh or eighth beer, Alan appears.
1: Alan comes.
3: And he goes from silver tongue to acid tongue real quick.
0: Oh, this is good. I like that.
3: Real quick.
0: Good mate of mine, known as Drillbit.
1: Drillbit.
0: Former captain of the Mount Barker Football Club, Drillbit. Drillbit. So his name's Ross, and he's so Drillbit is his name because he was out there fencing with his old man one day and was putting down drilling holes into a post.
3: Yep.
0: And was actually trying to, for some weird action, sort of sit near the post.
1: Oh, no.
0: And his drill went down, followed through.
1: Yep.
0: Collected the scrotum. Drillbit. Has been known for Drillbit for the past 20 years. Yep, as a young fella.
3: That's brutal.
1: Drillbit, a lad called Ben Bioli. I think I told you this story. Plays for the Gazer Footy Club. His nickname's Nugs.
0: Nuggets. Yep.
1: Because he consumed 60 nuggets on a Saturday night.
0: This is good.
3: 60 nuggets.
1: So 133353. We've got some good prizes to give away, Tommy.
0: Absolutely. $100 vouchers. Cool. We've got a whole heap of these as well. All thanks to Total Tools, who have jumped on board the Dead Set Legend. So you can hit them up. $100 vouchers. Be perfect to spend them just before June 30 as well. 133353. Hit us up. Your mate's best nickname.
3: And don't forget the text line as well, 0488 51047. Get involved in this conversation, and I tell you what, those prizes, get amongst them.
1: And Tomo, you're deep pockets, aren't you?
0: Oh, don't go there, Andrew.
3: Pot Billy Thomas. Pot Billy.

0: past 10 o'clock, 104.7 Adelaide's at Triple M. The Dead Set Legends with Jazz Ferg and Tomo catching up with Darren Jarman, actually. Hall of Fame last night for the Adelaide Football Club. Our latest inductee, so we'll catch up with him. Looking forward to that. But right now, we're going to the phones on 1-3-3-5-3. Your best nicknames that you got for your mates, because you're over in Melbourne, Juice.
1: Yes, with all my gazer mates, there's only four of us, and Mugger, who's got COVID now, Chook, who's still in bed, there's Muzzy, there's Nugs, there's Dasher, there's Borts, there's Johnny. So we've all got nicknames, and my brother calls me Garth LaRue, and I call him Moondog.
0: Yeah. Now, you called me, what did you call me before? Long Pockets.
1: Yeah, deep pockets, because you're just doing all these MC gigs for the Adelaide Crows.
2: That's it.
1: And Adelaide Oval. And Ferg, what's yours?
2: My nickname?
1: Yeah.
2: You haven't given me one.
1: You haven't got a nickname. Your mates haven't given you, mate, just what?
2: There's a whole heap of them, mate. Ferg Greg and Blooks, Sarah. I got Sarah Plugs for a bit. You called him White Teeth, didn't you?
1: Yeah, he's Bluey. Got white teeth, hairy nuts.
2: I'll tell you what, Plugs. I was over in Coffin Bay the other day, Jars continues to point out. But we go most years over to Coffin Bay to go fishing. A mate of mine, David Rex, is three fishing trips on the trot without finding a winner on the dogs at the pub.
0: Okay.
2: He's now known as Meadows.
0: Oh, no. That's a low blow, mate. Low blow. That hurts. I'm going to take the shine off me. I'll put it back onto Juice because Tex had these nicknames for him.
3: Well, do you know what we refer to you as down at the footy club, Jazz?
4: What are we? What's
3: showbags?
4: Showbags? What?
3: Because you're full of shit.
0: As we go to Dave and Achunga. Dave, nicknames, mate. What do you got for us?
5: I had plenty that I didn't like, but one that I got when I was a teenager that I loved. My name's David Wheeler, and I'm a West Coast supporter, so I got Wheeler Punda.
0: Oh, yeah, not bad. Good.
5: And I always, I like that. That one stuck.
2: That's clever.
0: Well, Dave. Where are we heading, Fergus?
2: Heading to Barry at Ingle Farm. Bazza, what do you got for us?
6: I used to live and work with a guy. We called him Gonzo.
0: Gonzo?
2: Yeah. Why'd you call him Gonzo?
6: Gonzo from the Muppets with a big nose.
0: Oh, he's got a big honker. Well, a pretty significant conk, was it there, Baz?
6: it sure was, mate. It was a beauty. And, like, even his parents were called Mr. Gons and Mrs. Gons. You know what I mean?
0: I like it. Adam at Durnham Court. Nicknames for a mate. What do you got for us?
7: I'm going to drop myself in it here, boys. It's stuck since I was a teenager in my 40s now, but my mate was making a condescending comment towards my girlfriend at the time and called me Spanky, and it's stuck ever since. Friends' parents don't know me as my real name. It's Spanky, and I can't shake it. The kids call me that. They're horrible.
0: Now, Juice, there is a rule of thumb that as much as you push back, the more your mates go at it. Is that true?
1: Absolutely.
7: 100%.
1: Without a doubt. Spanky. Good on you, mate. Keep them coming.
2: Righto, Tom out, the king of Davron Park Tom.
8: Hey, that guy Barry just before, I work with him. We're meant to be working right now.
0: On the phone.
2: You're right where you're supposed to be, Tom. What do you got for us?
8: There's no meaning to it or anything, but our family has a tradition. If we see any cousins, hey, ball bag.
2: It's a family nickname.
1: Everyone's got a ball bag in their family.
0: It's a family nickname. I hope so, Juice. That's sort of how it works.
9: Hey, ball bag, go and get us a frothy.
0: Very good calls right there. We'll give the $100 voucher away off there. I'm very happy with those, actually. I like the nickname good. Meadows as well, Fergus.
2: That's all right. Yeah, that's David Rex. Yeah.
0: Three in a row.
2: That's a tough run.
1: You played in all three.
0: Yeah.
1: Didn't deliver. I'll call you Posty. Didn't deliver. That's a new nickname.
0: This is brutal. 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
14: 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Slow going this morning at Glandore for rail crossing works on Cross Road near South Road. Speeds are down to 40. Speeds also reduced in Beverley for works on Grange Road near Holbrooks Road. Slow down for speed, cameras Arthur Street, Tranmere and Briar Road, Felixstowe. 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That's the latest traffic on Adelaide's 104.7 Triple M.
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16: Yeah, we love the Ravencroft family. I think they've picked up more awards than McGarry medals, I reckon.
17: Wow. Yep.
16: Western Bulldogs defeated the Hawks last night, as we know. The Bont. What a superstar. Bontempelli. Marcus Bontempelli will win the Brownlow medal this year.
17: Wow.
16: Am I right or not?
17: Yeah, I think that's fair. Not far off, I reckon.
16: What a wonderful player to watch.
17: Yeah.
16: And Hawthorn kicked 1-11 in that second half. Yeah,
17: you don't deserve to win there, Jars, do you?
16: Well, no, you don't. You've got to finish off, as we know. But anyway, and Texas got 1 week for the push on Thursday night.
17: Come on.
16: Some are saying he should have got 3 weeks.
17: Well, that was you. That was you in the text exchange.
18: You texted us yesterday and said Tex should get 3.
17: After your fifth pot, I believe, in Melbourne.
18: The sixth feud you're in now.
16: Mm. God, Texan, just freshen up, mate, and back next week. Congrats to the 5 new Crows Hall of Fame inductees. Big night last night. Darren Jarman, congratulations. We'll catch up with him very shortly for a bit of a chat. Barry Downs, our team manager, wonderful man. Scotty Thompson, Sean Wren. I think DJ's got a story about Big Wren, the big puss.
17: Mm-hmm.
16: And Aaron Phillips. So congratulations to those wonderful people. Port Adelaide take on the Eagles tonight, as we know, over there in Perth. So very important game for Port Adelaide. Just play 4 quarters of football. And Jack Lacocious is playing in the Sandful
17: back
16: today.
17: In the Sandful this week on a wing.
16: On the wing.
17: Right.
16: No, he's not. He'd be playing up forward.
17: No, on a wing.
16: Oh, good boy, Tom. Yep. Talk about a sample. They play there. It's 4 games today. Eagles take on Centrals. North Adelaide and West Adelaide. The Panthers take on the Crows. And the Bays have got Port Adelaide down there at the Bay. I hope it's at the Bay.
17: Come on, the
16: and
17: Roosters.
16: And then on Monday, it's Sturt v Norwood. Oh, what a game. That'll be
17: a cracker.
16: Kerbang. Thunderbirds take on the Swifts today. So good luck there to the girls. Any cricket update? Anything happening around the

0: Pakistan. Yeah. 2-1 they lost that series. So tail between the legs for the Aussies against spin again, unfortunately.
1: Update on the Allan Border medal. Where are we at
0: Allan
1: with that?
0: Allan Border medal. Yeah. So Travis Head is still the reigning Allan Border medalist after winning it in February 2025.
2: So when's the function?
0: He's had it for 18 months. Well, so we're in June and we still haven't had the Allan Border medal.
1: And that function was over a Zoom meeting 15 months ago.
2: That is a disgrace.
1: What is going on here?
0: They haven't offered an award for the Allan Border medal in person for over 2 years.
2: What is going on? That's a scoreboard challenge.
1: All thanks to Country Living Homes, a multi-award winning builder. Country Living Homes, you a bloody beauty. Darren Jarman next.
0: Come on.
1: You're right to call him,
0: DJ.
1: Dude?
2: Give him a buzz.
1: Is he awake?
2: DJ will be up. He gets up, he has a little cup of tea and a bit of toast with that butter on it.
1: Okay, we'll do that next. Darren Jarman, our special guest. Dead Set Legends. Good luck.

0: Unbelievable. 104.7 Adelaide, Triple M, the Dead Set Legends, Jars, Ferg and Tomo. And it was the night of nights for the Adelaide Football Club last night. The Hall of Fame, and there were some magnificent inductees. And this man, seriously, this should have happened years ago. Yes. 121 games for the Adelaide Crows. He's got the silverware, basically himself, the two-time premiership player. He was All-Australian as well while he was at the Adelaide Crows. Three times leading goal kicker. Darren Jarman joins us right now. Fud, good morning to you and congratulations. Congratulations.
1: Thank you, Tomo. Thank you, mate. I really appreciate that. I was still looking for Andrew. Does anyone know where he is?
0: Mate, can we get into this?
2: This is a very
0: DJ,
2: good question.
0: This is extraordinary. Yeah. So Andrew doesn't leave Henley Square for 364 days of the year.
2: That's right.
0: And one of the most

0: important nights in your career, and he takes off to Melbourne for a game he doesn't care about.
1: That's it.
2: Unbelievable. And I invited him, and he goes, "Yep, yeah, you'd love to come." And the next minute, he's in Melbourne on a boys trip.
1: Hawks Bulldogs on a Friday night. He took off for DJ.
2: Unbelievable, Ferg. I don't believe it. I really don't believe it. Fair enough, that was me. I've got a bit of Hawthorn interest, but not you.
3: One of the Hawks fans said to say hello. Still love you. Yeah, congratulations, mate. I'm seriously, I'm very proud of you. And obviously the other inductees, congratulations.
2: Yeah.
3: A wonderful night. And what was memorable for you last night, mate? Because you sound a little bit seedy.
2: No, well, I've had a bit of... We've got a bit of a flu, I think. probably the highlight was seeing BJ go up there. You know what BJ was like, team manager. Someone that really, really deserved it. The stuff that he used to do for us as a team manager is probably the best team manager you'll ever see. And it was great to see him up there. He was, he spoke really well. And I think everyone spoke really well. Nice. Yeah, particularly Rennie. Rennie was up there for, they say you can have 15 minutes.
3: How long?
2: 4 minutes. Well, the lady came up to me. She said I was on last, and Rennie was on fourth.
3: Yeah, yeah.
2: He was on approximately over 45 minutes.
3: Oh, Rennie. Of course.
2: I said, hey, there's about 10 minutes to 11.
3: Oh, man.
2: And I said to Hamish,
3: I'm three part.
2: This function closes at 11, Hamish. I got approximately 9 minutes.
0: And no opportunity to wet the whistle afterwards, DJ.
2: Oh, no. And just third, I found out they closed the bar in 40 minutes.
0: Oh, no, come on.
3: No.
0: This is disgraceful.
2: 11:40, they close the bar, and I'm going, oh, you're kidding.
3: Because
2: you really can't drink much before you have a chat. So I had a couple of Cooper's Lights.
3: Yes.
2: And then next minute, 45 minutes, Rennie finally got him off the stage. Because they say you can have 15 minutes and 4 minutes to say yeah, thank you.
3: Mm.
2: Well, it took him 45 minutes to get to his thank you.
0: No, for God's sake.
2: and guess what? He forgot his thank you.
0: Oh, no. Hang on. This is very similar to Ferg's storytelling ability.
1: Don't you start.
2: Hey, in the end, he goes, I've had enough. He had about 16 pages up there.
3: Oh, Jesus. He had a novel.
2: And he spoke about all of his friends. And which was fantastic. It was amazing, very passionate speech. It was really, really deep down. And in the end, he didn't even talk about the 97 and 98. He must have ran out of paper, and he must have ran out of ink.
3: He's a beautiful boy. Very proud of him.
2: He's wonderful, Scotty Thompson was great, and Aaron Phillips spoke really well. And it was a bloody good night, and it was the directors, the first team, the board with Max Bashir, all the Lee Wicker, who put the club together at the start when obviously you were there, Andrew.
3: Nice.
2: Is your name Andrew? No, so I'm going to call you Andrew, do I? Call you Garth, Ander, or someone else.
0: DJ, talk us through, it's a wonderful career, mate, and just to straighten up a touch, North Adelaide, 117 games, Hawthorn, 109, 121 and 264 goals. So you're about two goals a game at North and one goal a game at Hawks. What did you love about the role that you came across to the Crows to play? Because it was basically a human highlight reel, it must be said.
2: Well, I obviously love kicking a sausage roll, but I was more midfield at Adelaide, and at Hawthorn I was more that high forward sort of area. It was only late in 95 when I went really on ball under Peter Knights, took over for the Hawks, and I had a really good year in the middle. And then obviously came back to Adelaide, and I was sort of on ball, half forwardish, and same with Andrew, he was playing a similar role. I still remember that day at Witten Oval, early on, we were playing Fitzroy, I think it was Fitzroy's last year, 96.
3: Yeah.
2: He was feeding me beautifully out of the middle, and I was like, oh, how good's this? Come back to Adelaide, and my brother's feeding me. So I had about five goals up, and then we changed, Then I started feeding him. And then he was, you know, he got up to four goals. And then when he got up to four goals, for some reason, he stopped kicking to me. He stopped kicking to me. I think this guy wants to knock me off here. So I just, well, okay, if you want to play that game, I'm up to it. And so he kicked six, which was a fantastic effort. He tried to catch me, but I got eight. So bad luck, Andrew.
3: I couldn't believe it. Mate, we're chatting with Darren Jarman, the Crows newly Hall of Fame member, and what a great night it was. Mate, what's a message you'd like to leave for young footballers who want to chase their dream to become an AFL player?
2: There's only one thing, that's practice, mate. You cannot get enough practice. I know they do that, but yeah. I know how much practice and how much kicking of football we did as kids was quite extraordinary. And always work on your number third, because it'll get you out of trouble.
4: Darren, you're a bloody star, mate. Absolutely. I'll just leave you with a quote from the Messiah. For Darren to go tick, tick, I mean, 11 goals in those two grand finals, plus he set some others up as well. Darren, first and foremost, he was a competitor. To win the football was one of his greatest abilities, but without doubt, without fumbling, he was an absolute star. So well done to you, mate. Thank you so much for your time.
1: Well done, DJ.
2: Oh, thank you, legends.
3: See you, buddy. Good boy.
2: Yeah, very good proud. To see you, Garth. Have a good trip.
3: I'll have a frothy when I get back.
2: You behave yourself. All
4: right, see you, mate. Darren Jarman, our special guest here at Triple M.
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8: 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Take Winifred Avenue or Winston Avenue to avoid that. Slow to at Camden Park for works on Morfitt Road near Maxwell Terrace. Check your speed, Stradbroke Road, Athelstan. 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Faster Pasta, family favourite served hot and hearty. That's the latest traffic on Adelaide's 104.7 Triple M.
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4: 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Jars, absolutely superb your brother was just then on the airwaves of Adelaide. Yep. Brilliant.
3: Nah, well done. Nah, well done. And congratulations to all involved last night.
4: If you missed that chat, you can get that on the listener app as well. LIST. And now, Fergus, a big thank you for Jace and the team down there at Photo Base for jumping on board. Wonderful operators.
1: Yeah, absolutely. Brilliant stuff. We've also got a little trip that we made down there, Juice and I and you, down to see them at South Road. That setup down there is world class. They're doing it better than any in the country. So get down and see them if you need something done. It doesn't have to be selling a house. It could be brochures for the school or your workplace. So get down and see Jason and the team.
4: 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Now, Jars, all roads lead to the parade tonight.
3: Big game, big game tonight.
4: Huge. Yep. So the Div 12 Resis, South Australia versus Victoria, a man that won 5 Foss Williams medals, Andrew Jarman.
3: And who are you playing for?
4: South Australia. It's an honour.
1: That's it.
3: And Connor, you're playing as well. I mean, Callum.
4: Callum Ferguson.
1: Oh, yeah. Callum Ferguson. Yeah, no, that's me. Yeah, not him. Connor. No, I'm playing for South Australia as well. I'm starting in the goal square.
3: Right.
1: Or out of the forward pocket. Forward pocket. Mm. I'll be chaining myself to that square, though.
3: Yeah. Now, then where are you starting, Tomo?
1: Good question,
4: I'm warming the pine. it's sort of a midfield rotation, I guess.
1: it's been a tough week for him. You had the rug pulled out from under you on the Hall of Fame night last night. MC gig.
4: No.
1: And starting on the pine tonight. How's he going, Jars?
4: Might not be playing yet.
3: Struggling.
4: What? the Marmalade Boys, the Div 12 Resis, join us next here at Triple M. Tonight.

0: 104.7 Adelaide, Triple M, 4 minutes away from 11 o'clock. The Dead Cert Legends, Jazz, Ferg and Tomo here until 11.30. Extended edition, Fergus. We had to do it.
1: Well, that's right.
0: Because it is the it's Div 12 Resi's day. The Marmalade Boys are here with us right now. Hello, lads. We've got a big night happening tonight.
2: Yes, big one. Largest of all time, I'd say.
3: Mm. Big one because you're involved.
0: Yes, I am. Yep. Tonight's the night. I'm looking forward to this, Fergus, because you played last year and you're a dominant factor playing on one leg.
2: Yeah, that's right.
0: Jazz has played before as well, and it is time for me to dust off the boots. So thoroughly looking forward to it. Thanks for having me, gents.
3: No worries. Kane, there's been a lot of talk on social about Ferg. Apparently he was robbed of best on ground last year. He kicked a couple of goals. The crowd stormed the field for him at one point.
1: Didn't want to say too much. 2 goals, 3, 8 score involvements from 9 touches up forward.
3: So he's just setting the tone of where you got to get to tonight, I think. I think that's the benchmark.
0: Jazz, you played in the first ever one.
4: Yeah, it was fantastic. It was Elizabeth Oval, and I think they had about 10,000. They had to stop the traffic because it was bedlam out there. Bernie Vince and I played, and I think we had a good result, but the boys do a terrific job. Lads, who are some of the big names they're going to play tonight?
2: Well, my favourite one is Andrew McLeod. We got in. Looking as ripped as ever.
0: Yeah.
2: Looking to have 55-60 touches, I think.
3: Gee whiz. We've got Charlie Dixon. We've got Caden's here. Caden's actually the skipper of Victoria, Caden McDonald. So maybe you can tell us who you've got in Victoria.
0: What do you got
3: been paying attention to you.
5: Jared Lyons running around.
0: Oh, yes.
5: That'd be good. Is Daniel Motlock, is he a fitness test?
3: I have a feeling Daniel Motlock's going to have to do a fitness test.
5: Got a fitness test on Daniel Motlock.
3: Calf is very tight right now. So.
1: Oh, no. There's a couple of tight calves in this room.
3: Set him down to a wellness retreat this afternoon and get him worked on. But.
0: Boys, can you just run us through how this all started? It just feels like it's just gained momentum over the past probably 5 or 6 years, and it started from scratch, and it's going to turn into something where we'll get thousands through the gate tonight.
3: Yeah, I couldn't tell you. I really couldn't tell you. That's the hardest question to answer, because I don't know where it started from. We just started playing footy together, and then people started getting around it, and the videos that we're putting out. Put a game on expecting 500 and 5,000 showed up, and now we're doing it still 4 years later at Norwood. So it's just cool that the local footy community is like that in a way. They just get behind stuff real hard. You see them at the clubs every week around Adelaide and around Australia, really. They just come down in droves, and it's a big community hub. So it's cool that it's still kicking in the good community hub.
1: Jazz has been telling me that it was all to do with him playing out that
0: just the first
1: game.
0: One.
1: That's what he's been telling me for years
4: that
1: now.
4: That is garbage.
0: Yep.
4: Now, boys, the proceeds, do they go to the community clubs? Or what are you doing with all the proceeds?
2: Yeah, 6 local footy clubs. We pick 6 players to play with us. We've got a few names coming in. And, they get a package, bit of cash, some footies. And, we sort them out. So everything goes back into the local footy clubs that the guys play for.
0: This is a great initiative. I can't wait for this. And we're doing, we were just talking a little bit off air, a bit of a sort of a pre-session, is that fair to say? Checkers, where are we heading early? Down the pub somewhere?
3: Oh, no. Yeah, I've been booked in for a pub visit this afternoon at the Colonist. So it's pre-game pub at the Colonist in Norwood, then we go on the footy, then we're doing post-game after-party at Black Bull and Hindley Street.
1: You making your way down, Tomo?
0: Well, this seems
3: big day in store, Tomo.
0: Seems like a weekend now, doesn't it?
2: the booking's actually under Ferg's name, Black Bull, so...
1: I don't know anything about it, Tomo.
0: This is extraordinary. Thoroughly looking forward to this, and $10 entry at the gate?
3: $10 entry at the gate. Tomo, we've named you on the bench because I want to see where Caden lines up. So he's obviously the skipper. We're going to put you on a tagging role early.
1: Oh, yeah. Here we go.
0: Me and you in the cage.
3: Bit of a stare off going on.
5: I'll take
3: this.
5: You deep.
0: Yeah. I'm looking forward to this. I'm looking forward to this. Well, it is a bit of a sore point starting there. What's the report time when you start on the bench? You get there 10 late, Fergus?
1: Yeah, something like that. Yeah, with a coffee in hand, mate. Just ease you into it.
0: The Div 12 Resi's Marmalade Boys, thank you so much. We look forward to it. And anyone wants to head down, 7 o'clock tonight, boys?
2: Yep, that's it.
0: Should be fantastic down there at the parade. Thanks for jumping in.
3: Thanks.
1: Thank you. Ready, boys?
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9: 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Take Winifred Avenue or Winston Avenue to avoid that. Slow too at Camden Park for works on Morfitt Road near Maxwell Terrace.
10: 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That's the latest traffic on Adelaide's 104.7 Triple M.
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5: Hey there, I'm Brett Thomas. There's growing outrage in a rural town about what actions police may take against a man who shot an alleged home invader while trying to protect he and his wife. Keith Blessing could face charges. The 75-year-old and partner Diane remain in hospital receiving treatment for stab wounds. Tenderfield Shire Council Mayor Bronwyn Petrie has told Seven the community is behind them.
6: We really do hope that the investigation happens very quickly in that part of it so that Mr. Blessing and his family can be assured that there will be no charges laid as a result of his very brave actions.
5: The collapse of a property buyer and investment agency is sparking fears more could follow. Dashdot has gone into liquidation, blaming weak consumer confidence and government tax reform. And the Olympics is one of the topics on Anthony Albanese's mind today in Brisbane. The PM is in Queensland meeting with New Zealand's leader, Christopher Luxon, to discuss building projects ahead of the 2032 Games.
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5: Fans stepping over the line is back in the spotlight. Bulldogs defender Michael Selwood is calling on the AFL to ban a spectator who verbally harassed him while celebrating last night's win over Hawthorn. And our footy reporter Xander Maguire says there are also allegations a Hawk star has been racially vilified on social media.
7: The other one is really serious, and this is racist abuse that's been directed at Marbior Chol via Instagram in the aftermath of the game. It's about six repeat messages. It's been reshared by several Hawthorn staff and players.
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5: Partly cloudy, a possible shower today, a top of 17. Mostly sunny tomorrow, 18. Sunny Monday, 18 as well. Loz's Wheelie Bin of Fortune has hit 11 grand. Guess what's in her trash to win the cash? Tuesday morning with Roo, Dits and Loz, where they'll also reveal your next clue. Triple M.
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4: Triple M's Dead Set Legends with Jars, Ferg and Tomo. 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
0: 10 minutes past 11 o'clock, 104.7 Adelaide's Triple M. Top of 17 degrees. No rain around town today, Fergos, which is absolutely gorgeous. Jeez, we've been saturated throughout the week.
31: We have, but in the run into this big game down at the parade tonight that you and I are taking part in, the Div 12 Rezzies, well, the Adelaide weather's turned it on again.
32: This is good. It'll be beautiful tonight.
0: Nah, looking forward to that. Just had the Marmalade boys in, the Div 12 Rezzies. To think that it just started about 4 or 5 years ago. A couple of local lads just having a kick, and they'll end up being 5 to 10,000 people there tonight at the parade. Tickets on the gate.
31: Mate, they shut the gates at the first one out at Elizabeth. They couldn't let any more in. They were worried they were going to go over capacity, and the cops were circling. So there'll be plenty down there again. I think we had about 5,000 at the game last year.
0: Was it?
31: And it was raining and hailing sideways in the third quarter. So the weather was no good. 5,000 still turned up. Should be a big night down there.
0: Yep, looking forward to that. The Crows 1-point victors over the Geelong Football Club on Thursday night. One of the main stories that come out of that, not only Tex Walker's been offered a week, but Chris Scott commenting on walking through the fans.
33: They had words to you.
34: The fans?
33: Yeah.
34: Of course they do.
33: Did you feel...
34: They're nuffies. But that's okay, yeah.
33: Do you think it's the right thing for coaches to walk through the crowd?
34: That's a good question. This is one of the best stadiums in the world. I love it. No, it's an oversight.
31: Oh, look, I think that, and Jars and I argued this out earlier on, but I think that they shouldn't have to walk through the crowd at the modern stadium, so something needs to be done there. Jars disagrees, get on with it. But, yeah, I think they're just licking their wounds a little bit, the Geelong Cats. That was a big win for the Crows, and I think it's going to launch their second half of the season, the Crows. I think they're coming.
0: They'll get going.
31: Well, they haven't been at their best so far this season, but I think their best is on the way.
0: Interesting. Speaking of Jars, he is the subject next in Ferg's 5. It is Jars Feuds. We'll do it straight after Def Leppard here at Triple M.

0: on Triple M's Dead Set Legends, it's time for Ferg's Five.
1: All right, well, our man Andrew Juice Newton Jarman has been on a heater this year.
2: Mm-hmm.
1: He's been on a heater, and he's had a number of individuals in the gun for a long time, not just this year, actually. There's a few of them that go back a little bit further, Tomo and Juice. And
2: can you just set up this segment, please?
1: So this is Ferg's top five. No, it's become quite regular.
2: What's it about, then?
1: Because you haven't been bringing much to the table. I've had to jump in so often. So this is the top five feuds of Andrew Juice Newton Jarman. Now... Yep, top five feuds. Well, that's where we're going, because you have not been happy with the number of individuals and you've been letting everyone know about it.
3: You have.
2: All right, Jarz's feuds.
1: Do you know where we're starting?
2: How long have we got?
1: Jackie Rewalt. I'm starting with Jack Rewalt. This poor bloke making his way in the media scene has been nothing but a star the last few years. Not in Juice's eyes.
4: Jack Rewalt.
2: Oh, come on.
4: Now, he's trying to build his profile. Play some of his best bits.
5: So at the moment, in the cauldron of the Adelaide cricket ground, they are absolutely...
6: They don't want to compound that with a poor performance against the GWS Sun, so that's twice now they've lost in the wet. And they will play a lot more wet games due to being further up there. In the Australian country, up high there.
7: Up in the Australian country. Where else could they be playing, Jack?
2: Tell us, Jack, where?
8: The moon?
2: You don't have to do much to get on the wrong side of Andrew Jarman. All he said was maybe move Gavin around into WA or his home state of Tassie, and Jarz has his way with him for 4 minutes.
1: Incredible stuff. Not all the audio clips are that long, but that was some of the best work. Yep. So anyway, moving on, long-time offsider of yours on the Rush Hour. And a big part of the Bluey and Jars podcast, or not so much of late, but your man Greg Blewett, would it be fair to say that you're well off him at the moment?
4: Yeah, done.
9: Yeah, we're finished.
2: Let's have a listen.
9: Greg Blewett, no talent, should not be doing radio, but he spooned our program director then because he spoons other people to get a gig. Anyway, we're talking about Greg Blewett, former Australian Test cricketer, who passed out on 99 on three occasions for our country when we needed him. The only reason this hairy individual who got a game for Australia, because he supplied the great Mark Taylor with hair plugs. and imported from Fiji. I know that for a fact.
4: He's still in Pakistan, isn't he, old hairy nuts?
1: Yeah, so he probably won't be on the podcast again this week.
4: All right,
1: again.
4: Yep.
1: Well, anyway, you didn't even get into his chompers. But moving on now is a man who had a huge 1995 season in the Crows colours. It wasn't just Juice that had a big season in the colours. It was this man, Matty Connor, one of your favourite footballers, and he has been for a long time, and you've had this to say.
10: Well, when it was the last voting, I was starting to get up out of the seat and started kissing everyone.
1: And he lost.
10: And then Matt Connell got 3 votes. And if I recall that last game, he didn't get...
4: What? Hang on, that was on the podcast.
2: So Matty Connell comes in to number 3 of Jarz's view.
1: Number 3.
2: Okay, take us to number two.
1: Number 2. Now, there's a couple of guys left who have really copped it over a long period of time from you. And coming in at number 2 is a man who sacked Andrew Juice Newton Jarman at the end of 1996, leaving the Crows beautifully positioned to go back to backs.
11: I felt something was going to occur, but I didn't. It was brutal, and obviously everyone goes through it. But the fact is that I was disappointed that Malcolm actually didn't sit me down and explain to me why I was delisted as a senior player at the football club. And John Reid did the dirty work in that regard. So you've got to live with that, and that's probably how Malcolm approaches his football.
2: Yeah, it worked out all right, Joe.
4: What he doesn't give a stuff.
1: And it doesn't get mentioned often, but anyway, number 2, oh, Malcolm Blight is great.
2: So we've got Jack Rewalt.
1: Yep.
4: Yes.
2: We've got Greg Blewett.
4: Yep.
2: Matty Connell.
4: Yep.
2: Malcolm Blight.
1: So apart from number 5, all of these people are offsiders of Jarz and people that he's worked with. So gets along with, he plays well with others, Jarz.
2: Yep.
1: But coming in at number 1, Callum Ferguson.
9: Callum Ferguson. Coming from a cricket perspective, I've got no idea what he brings to the table or what he actually does on a sad day, but he's there, in spirit.
2: He's there in spirit.
1: That was the best he could get. And that was after he was asked, what's Ferg bring to the table? Do we bring spirit?
4: Can I apologise to all those five individuals? I didn't realise I've turned into Kane Corns.
2: Jazz, guess what?
4: Yes.
2: We've got another five on the other side of this.
4: No!

0: 104.7 Adelaide's Triple M Dead Set Legends 11:30 finish, and we are done and dusted. Outstanding today, Jars. Down the line in Melbourne, and he is absolutely smacked it out the park. Juice, what's the plan for today?
1: Well, we're going to go and watch some more footy, and we got footy tomorrow. So, good luck to Port Adelaide tonight. It's going to be a tough game, but they've got to bring four quarter effort. But also, boys, you know what, Tomo, you and I are committed to this show. Our fellow comrade, who nicks off every second week.
0: FIFO Ferg.
1: You find a studio somewhere in Australia and lock in, don't you?
0: You got to do the work.
2: That's what you do.
1: Because you've got to look after your team. And I'm led to believe that Tomo may be disappearing in a couple of weeks' time.
0: Hang on, what?
2: Yeah, that is true.
0: Yes.
1: Yeah.
2: This will be good.
1: No, it's not.
2: He's been shooting me down in flames for years on this, and shooting you down behind your back off air.
1: He does.
2: Jars over there, and now he's skipping town.
0: What I will be doing is doing the show from Sydney.
2: So you're going to Sydney.
0: Heading up to Sydney.
1: ACRA Awards.
0: Not ACRA Awards, no.
2: Voted for himself and nominated himself.
0: Yep, at least three times. Heading up there to Sydney when the Adelaide Crows take on the Swans, work purposes, obviously.
2: Did you do this last year?
0: Yes.
2: With Dad?
0: Yeah, taking the old man up. Just a family trip, if you don't mind, Jars. Is that okay?
1: All right. Okay, we'll have a good weekend, chaps.
2: Yes, you too, Jars.
0: Div 12 Resies tonight, 7 o'clock.
2: Are you coming to the parade?
1: No. Okay. Good luck, Ferg. That was a funny top five, too, we just played.
0: Yeah, well, fantastic.
2: Jazz, I reckon we might have added a few to his list for next time.
1: No, I'm not that bad. You're making me out as a nasty person.
0: No, we don't have to do much making out, mate. You enjoy the rest of your weekend in Melbourne. Safe travels. We'll see you next week. The Saturday Rub next here at Triple M.
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6: 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That's the latest traffic on Adelaide's 104.7 Triple M.
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34: Oh, this has got trouble written all over it. That's what it has. It's a full 2 hour. We're in the Richard Martin Studios here in Melbourne. Damo and myself, yep. And the kid Leroy, Wilbur, full team assembled, Jasp. And then I look down the line.
36: Oh, what a shot.
34: I can see Bernard. This is where he normally is. And next to him is old Ralph Lauren Fat.
37: Oh, it's good to be here in Adelaide, Jimmy boy. I tell you what, we're ready to go. Have we got some stuff for you today? Because I've been sent over here by management.
34: No, you haven't.
36: No, you haven't.
37: I have.
34: That's completely incorrect.
37: You know why? He wrote that down. Yeah. To get Bernie involved early. It's like having a mate on the footy field that's not getting a kick, right?
34: Yeah. We need to get Burns' mic on for a start. He's not on at the minute.
37: All right. That's
34: get

0: Byrne involved, because we know how slack he's been in the first half hour. Fat's ready to go. He's now, had Fat, a big weekend.
1: I've got something, Fat.
2: He's sharing mics.
3: Yeah, now they're sharing a mic. We're going to get to you, Byrne, because I know you've got something.
0: Oh, yes.
3: But I've got a question for you, Fat.
0: Yeah. One.
3: Most
0: one
3: normal
0: question.
3: People
0: yeah.
3: are happy if their team travels to another state to play footy to just go home and watch it on telly, Damo.
2: Yeah.
3: You're allowed to do that.
0: Yep. When?
3: You don't have to nuff. Like
2: every
3: an idiot, single every single game, fly out, go to the bloody coterie function, go
2: unless
3: to the rooms.
2: Unless you're a director, Jim. Unless you're a director or maybe the number one ticket holder.
3: A paid president. Employee. Yeah. Other yeah. than that, you don't have to have a scarf on, Fat, making a tool of yourself
0: yes.
3: with Geelong on the road every single time.
1: Why are you such a dick?
3: Good question.
0: Oh, thank you, yeah. Bernie.
2: He's watched back.
3: Well asked.
1: Is that
3: question.
1: Working? That was a test.
0: There's his, there's his first statement.
3: And it's a good question.
0: I told you I'd find him.
3: Huh? Why are you such a dick?
1: Yeah. Yeah. Answer the question.
0: Well, I love my cat, so I go along and we get... Yeah. Guess where I was Thursday night?
2: Where, Bill?
0: It's very ironic.
3: Where were you?
0: In the premiership room.
3: Oh, yeah. You would have been at home in there. And then the next day, because sucked in, your team didn't win. Then the next day...
0: Umpires. We were robbed right in front of me.
3: You went to Cooyonga, Burn.
1: It's Cooyonga. So I got mates of the members there.
2: Oh, have you?
1: Jim, we went there and we almost got marched out.
3: What happened. We were just seeing someone.
1: Just catching up with Bluey down on the boundary.
3: Yeah.
1: And we had to take our jumpers off and almost buy golf shirts. And I've got good authority that this man here, for starters, I don't know if he even plays golf.
3: No, he doesn't.
2: No.
1: No. Did you borrow someone's clubs or where'd you get them?
0: Well, I didn't bring my clubs over.
1: No.
0: Actually, I haven't got clubs.
1: No. No.
3: So hard to bring them over if you don't own any.
1: And Cooyonga, the most prestigious club in Adelaide.
0: It wanna be for the price.
1: Did you pay?
0: $160 plus the club's $100, so Fat's up for $260.
1: That's about a dollar a shot, $160.
0: Then I've got a chicken and avocado singer.
1: Oh, chicken and avocado.
0: Actually, it was that good, I went Hang back on. Again. So Fat was up for $400, and you hadn't hit a ball.
1: Did the marshal come out, yes or no, and talk to you about your attire?
0: Hmm. No.
1: No.
0: Because they're all pumped up the tires.
1: Hang on.
0: So.
1: Hang on.
3: What was he wearing, Bern?
1: He was wearing a hoodie and black socks.
3: No.
1: Hoodie and black socks.
0: You're not allowed to wear black socks.
1: No,
0: you're
1: not allowed.
0: I had long pants on.
1: No, they were rolled up.
0: Oh, you reckon I walk around and wring my pants?
1: You didn't think you were playing golf. You've got bloody some Nipsey's pants on because you didn't want to buy them.
0: You know what I did have on? I think I brought my... Bowling, 10-pin bowling shoes. I had the wrong.
1: Oh my God.
0: Big long Jim, shoes.
1: He's playing Cooyonga with black socks, pants that don't even reach his ankles, limping around with a hoodie.
0: You know who we did play with? Barry Stone and Mike Mansfield and the great Bruce Lindner.
1: Yes.
0: And he's a member there. So the prayers was with us.
3: What happened at the halfway house I'm interested in?
1: Halfway house. There's a little pie warmer there with pasties and sausage rolls.
3: And members can help themselves too.
1: Members. Yep. And you just write your member number down. And it's Bill, obviously not a member.
0: No.
1: Just takes everything that's left. Thinks I'm paying $160 for my round. That's in food included. $260.
0: Plus, I had to buy the snacks because we got beaten.
1: Food included.
0: You wouldn't believe how much it cost.
1: Oh, you got beaten, did you? Hang on. That gets me to the scores. That gets me to the scores. I've actually got access to the scores.
0: Oh, he's got the scores.
1: Stoneham, 34 points.
0: Yes, he
1: Linda, 32.
0: Brucey Boy was good.
1: Mansfield, 28.
0: Yeah, he wasn't so good. What Fat
1: at? Brownless, no score available.
3: No score available.
1: Did you finish?
0: I did the right thing. I picked up a couple of times. Because there's nothing worse than having Fat.
1: You picked up on the golf course.
0: I picked up some balls.
3: Good.
1: Awesome.
3: I'm glad you did.
0: I didn't have any balls with me, by the way. Anyway, great day.
3: Shut up, Fat. Damo.
0: Beautiful course.
3: What's come across your desk?
2: It has come across my desk that Bill, Jim, is going to be filming a TV commercial this week.
1: And that's a bit early for one of them. Yeah.
0: Oh, I need one.
3: A TV commercial.
2: And all I've got by way of extra information on top of that is that it will involve acting.
3: No.
2: Method acting.
3: No.
2: And, quote, Byrne, a requirement for, quote, performance. He needs to perform.
3: So this is for
2: for a TV, a national TV campaign.
0: We're not talking, boys.
3: You're next weeking this one. This is just a...
2: Yes, next week.
3: This is something that he's
2: got. No more detail than this. I know he's booked his diary out, and it involves acting.
3: All right.
1: And is it a physical performance?
0: We can't say much.
2: Right. So you are confirming my mail, though.
3: It's coming. So
0: premium brand.
3: This is where Fat's at, Byrne. I don't know if this has come across your desk, but... on the

0: rush hour, we get lots of footballers come in here.
1: Yeah.
0: And they love coming into the rush hour because it's not a confrontational interview. It's fun. These are young blokes.
2: Lighthearted.
0: They're often in here plugging something and they're just able to laugh and enjoy themselves.
1: Yeah. Not
0: and
1: many footy questions.
0: Well, often a guest will cop a question like this one.
2: Right, and the girls, there's be a few around, wouldn't there? With the snake, the...
0: What are you saying?
3: That's why I've got my middle name.
2: That was a racing car driver.
0: That's the line of questioning normally that a guest will cop when they come into the rush.
4: Where were you going with that
1: one? Was there a snake in it?
2: Just no, his nickname's
0: girls
2: Jake.
0: Snake
1: Jake. His nickname's Jake, is it?
2: No, his name's Jake, so I was calling him Snake. Yeah. Jake, the flake.
4: The girls?
0: That's what they're expecting when they come in.
2: I don't know what that means.
0: So this week, we get Finn Callaghan.
2: Oh, lovely
0: amazing
2: guy.
0: Player.
2: Lovely young kid.
0: Greater West Sydney, proper footballer.
1: You couldn't.
2: Yeah.
0: Bayside boy, lovely young man.
2: Always
0: he's coming in to plug Under Armour.
4: Okay.
1: Yeah.
0: So that's where he's from.
1: Yeah.
0: And suddenly, Fat decides to channel Jared Waitley.
1: Oh.
0: And hit him between the eyes with some real glass eye questioning. Have a listen to this first one.
2: You've played in front of 50,000 twice. Do you know how many times Scott Pendlebury has played in front of 50,000?
5: Probably every week.
2: 226 times.
5: Yeah, right.
2: That's unbelievable, isn't it?
5: Yeah, it's pretty good.
2: How is it going up there in West Sydney? Toby Green, what's he doing? Do you talk to Tobe and say, hey, what are you doing next year, Tobe?
5: I do talk to Tobes lots.
0: And the poor kid just turns up, plugging his clothing brand, and Fat slaps that on him. Point.
4: Yes, Bill.
2: Did you take notice of those questions?
4: No, because Jim many years ago told me there's a difference between print and broadcast interviews, and you need to get the subject of a broadcast interview up and to make him feel comfortable and confident.
2: Get a story.
4: Not take the air out of him.
0: Just have a listen to where Finn ends up in this interview. This is a young man. Have a listen to what comes out of his mouth.
2: And his average crowd is 56,000. What would yours be up there at the Giants, Cop?
5: I don't know where you're going with this, Bill. Maybe 15,000? Yeah.
2: Right. No, I'm just comparing the pair.
0: Yeah, I don't know where you're going with this,
5: Bill. I don't know where you're going with this, Bill.
2: But you know what it is? It's a very good question.
1: Not really.
0: No, it's not.
1: No.
0: And it made him feel statement, diminished.
1: Good fact.
0: He plays for a lower crowd club, Fat.
2: Yeah.
0: Yes. Shock me with that one.
2: Well, he should be playing for Collingwood because he's a star, and he should be playing in front of a lot more people. That's all I'm saying.
0: Anyway, he walked out and said to his manager, never again. We're done.
2: He'll be back.
0: So not only now, poor old Finn, he's not coming back.
2: No. It's his sister's birthday today too, Jim.
0: Thank you, Bill.
2: Tonight.
1: That's another...
0: no one cares about. And then Fats also finished off another of our friends.
4: Who's that?
0: Because we know with KB a while ago.
2: That was a mistake.
0: So then one of our most beloved family members, Dangerous Dave.
2: Dangerous Dave. Here we miss him.
0: He's still alive, Fat. He does the morning shift for us every day.
2: Have you seen him lately?
0: So where we ended up with is a very nice piece. Kid Leroy hit it.
2: Time to say goodbye. Dangerous Dave. Here we miss him.
6: I beg your pardon. A misprint or something.
0: Did you just say what a man Dangerous Dave was?
6: I will not accept that.
2: What a great man he was.
4: You haven't KB'd him.
2: As KB used to say every day.
7: Tommy Hadley actually said to me in 1966, he said, don't get caught up in this new fad called handball. It won't last.
2: Oh, hello, Kevin Butler. What a great man he was.
0: He hasn't gone anywhere, you idiot. He's still with us, the great KB.
8: Pagal number 7. Look for these
0: So, Fat, you finished KB off and now Dangerous Dave.
1: We're on.
2: Oh, good. Yeah. They know I didn't mean that. I just said we missed him. He was our producer.
1: He
2: wasn't our producer. He was our buttons man. Yeah. And we missed Dave.
0: He was our buttons man.
2: Guess where we're going today, Jimmy boy.
0: Oh, my God.
2: after this. So hurry up. What time are we?
0: You're
2: finish
0: going
2: today?
0: To McGill Estate, is what I'm.
2: McGill Estate.
0: Why? Penfolds. You embarrassed yourself there last time.
4: Yeah, last time you were there, Bill, I think was with me, and the guy behind the jump said, "Do you like a glass of Grange?" And you said, "No, thanks. I'll have a beer.
0: I'd rather have a beer."
4: You had Asahi.
2: Oh, well, I've changed now.
1: He said, "Yeah, good suburb in Adelaide." That
2: I was on the Moscato last night. Very nice at Gauchos.
1: Yeah, dessert wine he was on.
4: Oh, you're back at Gauchos.
2: Back at Gauchos, old Joey looked after us again.
1: You don't drink beer. You don't drink beer anymore.
2: No, we have a couple.
1: The dessert wine you chose.
2: Yeah, but that's later in the night. You idiot. So I'm catching up with the
0: an idiot
2: Solomia today out at McGill's.
0: Solomia.
1: Dean Solomia. Dean Solomon's here.
2: I've got a bit of food pairing, you idiot. So I'm going to do some food pairing.
0: Oh, food pairing. What word did you attempt there, Fat?
2: The Solomia. Solomia.
0: Solomia. Cat.
4: Did you have a crack at it, Byrne? What are you going to say?
2: No, yeah, Byrne, you do it.
1: Smellier.
2: Oh.
0: Smellier.
2: Smellier.
0: Smellier.
2: Smellier's worse.
0: What the hell? How am I doing?
4: What's going on over there?
2: Have we got room for something? Because I've found out something this morning about our man Byrne.
4: Yeah.
0: Mm-hmm.
2: Which is happening today. So Byrne played for the Eagles, right?
1: We've got to get to an ad, I think.
2: Byrne played for the Eagles over here, Woodville, West Torrens.
1: Yeah, he's got a good club.
2: And they've got a 10-year reunion today. Guess who's going along, but he didn't play in the grand final?
0: Again.
2: Another premiership reunion celebration that he didn't play in. That he did not play in.
1: Because I have to be there. They miss me. I got calls, 8 to 10 missed calls
2: so
1: last
2: night. So you played during the
1: I
2: year
1: I played
2: for
1: most
2: him.
1: Of the year. Adelaide made me have a bloody little clean out of my knee, which I didn't need.
2: But you didn't play in the grand
1: didn't
2: final.
1: Didn't play on the day, but it played a big part in it, Bill.
2: We didn't play
4: you keep your clothes on in this particular premiership celebration, Bill?
1: The plan is to leave them on, but that's always the plan and doesn't always go
0: to
1: plan.
0: Are you getting money out of it? Because Bill, when he goes to premiership reunions, gets paid.
1: That's but the thing is, at least I actually played for this team.
2: He's but you didn't play in the grand final.
1: You go to
2: like
1: bloody
2: Melbourne.
1: West Coast reunions. You did help him win it.
2: I did.
1: By playing for Geelong.
2: I was their best player. But you don't know. Right. You didn't play in the grand final.
4: Bill, before you do this ad during the week, can you just draw on some of the inspiration that you may be able to glean out of some Triple M celebrities who've done ads in the past, including this one?
3: As we jump up into the studio, what about that for a goal? Absolutely superb and very necessary. As we know in this game, nothing beats scoreboard pressure.
4: That was Jim doing Telfast.
0: That George Clooney-esque.
2: That sounded like you read it. Right. And look at him out there on the ground.
0: Hang on, there's more.
4: But Bill, this is the one you really need to draw on.
2: Though. Oh, righto.
9: I do a lot of travelling around, but I've never seen a shop that can match Rowdy's. Not even in Melbourne or Sydney is there the range to choose from like you have here. You're pretty lucky, really. The very best Australian and imported clothes. And Rowley's prices are the best I've seen. In fact, Rowley's say that they'll match the price if you can buy cheaper anywhere else. And they mean it. That's what I like about Rowley's. You know you're getting the best quality and the very best service all the time. Rowley's men's department stores in Hobart and Launceston.
4: Oh, there you go.
2: He's put on a voice.
4: Yeah.
2: He's put on a voice.
0: All right, we need to get to a break. Get it right during the week because we will be all over it next week.
2: No, we won't.
0: Arnie Jones joins us a bit later on. Unbelievable last night. Nate Jones next. He's sliding, of course. Justin Longmuir, Nuff Nuff Quiz. We
2: Tony
0: channel.
2: Jones.
0: We've got Spud coming later. The great Spud Frawley. We've had to dust him off. There's been some poor behaviour within the family and some news. 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
24: All right, Saturday afternoon, time for us to straighten up, Fat.
4: Yes.
24: Because we've got the slide coming up on Monday. Very important. We lost the great man a couple of weeks ago. Yep. So this is even more important that people put their shoulder to the wheel and make this the biggest slide ever. And the guests are coming through to slide. One of them is a superstar. One of our great friends on this show. 2005, he was picked 12, went to the Demons, 302 of the best later. Wow. He is now back there coaching and he is sliding on Monday. I speak of Nathan Jones, who joins us now. Nate, welcome to you.
25: G'day, fellas. How you going?
24: Oh, we're going beautifully. Are you ready for this? That bald head of yours is going to be bloody crazy.
25: I'll be right, mate. To be fair, I haven't jumped in an ice bath for about 8 years, so I'm looking forward to this one. She'll be nice and nitty.
1: Go down as Dr. Evil, wouldn't you, Chunk?
25: Chunk. That's not bad. You might have given it away, I reckon,
1: Bill. Oh, no.
24: Oh,
1: oh, I haven't spoken to you about it. I was just a guess.
25: That's
4: a good guess. Your connection with Neil, though, Nathan, it was really powerful, wasn't it? The friendship you had, the rapport you had, and the ultimate respect you had for each other. And obviously the news of the passing a couple of weeks ago, and then the, I suppose, added component to your involvement on Monday. It all comes together. There will be, I'd imagine, a flood of emotion.
25: Yeah, absolutely right, Damo. It's been a bit of a roller coaster, to be fair, like finding out from him. I reckon he texted me maybe 6 or 8 weeks ago asking if I'd participate in the slide and could we work it out behind the scenes considering my match day role with the D's, and I jumped at the opportunity, obviously, and then obviously there's everything that's happened since then. It's it's pretty sad that he's not going to be there, but at the same time, you know, you probably just, like, I feel super grateful and blessed that you just got graced with his presence, and for me that connection's lasted a very long time, obviously, from the early days of debuting at the footy club and him being my first coach to, you know, then the personal connection with my grandfather passing away from MND and Neil's diagnosis and subsequently what's happened over the past 12 years with Fight MND and my involvement with that. So, yeah, look, I just, in the end, I think the greatest way to acknowledge him and acknowledge his legacy and continue that fight onwards is that people continue to donate. And I think the ultimate acknowledgement would be one day finding a cure. So ultimately, that's people almost doubling down on the message and supporting this cause like they never have before.
1: He's just an absolute inspiration. I feel like we were some of the lucky ones that got to see him firsthand inside the four walls. He'd come in this week, the Fight MND game every year, and he was just inspirational to me. I only met him for the first time when I went to the Melbourne Footy Club, and geez, just some of his quotes and his outlook on life, just feel privileged to have met the great man.
25: Yeah, no, I couldn't agree more, Baron. I think... yeah, I guess what eventuated with all of that was, like, you got a window into the type of coach he was. Like, I think ultimately I got exposed to that from a football perspective early on, and he was probably a little bit more prickly and ruthless back then when he was coaching. But I think with perspective and obviously with what he was facing, you know, ultimately he was an incredible communicator, and his ability to be able to tell a story and connect with people, I think that's what's, you know, drawn so many people to him. And, yeah, like you, I feel very blessed in particular of those early days. Like, I reckon that was some of his best work. And, you know, they get those messages get replayed a lot. And, you know, for me, it's like reflecting on, I still fondly remember the feeling of actually being in the room and listening to him talk and the emotion and the energy. So, yeah, I'm grateful for that. That's for sure.
2: A few frothies, I reckon, with the old Melbourne teammates and old boys there. A chunk?
25: I dare say that'll happen over the next couple of weeks at some point, Bill.
1: You just don't punch anyone after you've had a few.
2: Oh, Burn. There's no need for that, Burn.
25: That was not your fault, Burn. You take it too far all the time.
2: Throwing darts in blokes' feet, mate. Oh.
3: Exactly right. By the way, play on for Neil Danaher. Big Freeze 12, you've still got Coles, Bunnings, Ready Express. 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Make sure you do. Now, I've got a question for you, Nathan Jones. One of the hardest at the contest footballers to ever pull that jumper on. Just a contested football animal during your 302 games. While you were winning those contested, did you ever see Bernie?
2: Yes.
3: Did you ever lay eyes on him? Any ever?
1: Be honest, Sean.
25: We had him. We actually, to be fair, we had a great connection. It was very much...
3: You're inside, though. He's outside? Yeah.
25: Exactly that. That's where I was going. You've read my mind.
1: Oh. I used to get him to him, Jim.
2: Actually, you were tagging there for a while.
1: Yeah.
2: When you were a tagger, you got tough.
1: Yeah, I did. Yeah, I picked and choose when I want to be tough.
4: Hey, Nathan, you had, I suppose, a passage across to the dark side there for a while when you had a little dabble in media, but you've gone back to your main love, footy, haven't you, with the Demons at the moment?
25: Yeah, look, I to be fair, Dame, I actually loved my time in the media, and I reckon, and I've said this publicly a couple of times, I reckon just being involved in that with, you know, how my career wrapped up and, you know, the disappointment I was sort of probably feeling at that time, being involved in the media actually made me fall in love with the game again. And so I guess from there, one thing led to another. And then the irony in it all is, you know, I got a phone call from Goody a couple of years ago now and, you know, asked if I had any interest, particularly because at that time they'd just lost Minnie McQualter to the West Coast job. So, you know, I jumped at that chance and I don't regret it at all. Like, I'm loving being back in clubland and helping rebuild the youthful midfield that we're trying to regenerate there. And obviously under Kingy, you know, a new era at the club.
1: You know Minnie McGolder quite well, don't you?
2: Yeah, I do. He's going well over
3: good
2: there,
3: mates.
2: West Coast
3: Eagles.
2: Yeah,
3: main road.
1: Hey, mate, how are you?
2: Let's be honest, Nate, probably didn't have the head for media, so you had to...
1: He's a good-looking bald man, Bill, unlike you.
25: How long have you lasted, Bill?
2: I'll tell you. That's a very good question.
3: Yeah, I'll tell you how good-looking bald man he is. Yeah. And Nate, I'm not telling Nate anything he doesn't already know. My wife...
2: Oh,
3: at Angus Brayshaw's wedding,
2: Hall pass.
3: Said to me,
24: Nate Jones is a bald James Bond. That's how good looking he is. He said that tuxedo is just rippling through, and he said he's got the. She said he's got the bald head. I said, steady on, babe. Just, I might just take you over here for a minute. Did I have to do that, Nathan Jones?
25: James Bond. That's a true story, and I quite often get that compliment. So.
1: He calls himself Kelly Slater as well.
25: You're talking mud, Bernie.
24: I like it. Well, mate, good luck. It's going to be a massive Monday. It's a great privilege for us who have all been involved in it. It's one of the great things to do, and what a man to do it for. So good luck with it all, mate.
25: Yeah, enough. Thanks, guys. Thanks for having me, and have a great weekend.
24: All right. And no chance. Absolute bloody star, that man. All right.
1: Well, you said he had a good head for radio. Yeah. Not for media at all.
24: But he's not on the radio.
1: No.
2: Done the slide?
4: TV he was
2: he
4: on.
2: He done the slide, don't yeah.
4: Hey, Bern, you do take it too far, though, as Nathan Jones said.
1: Yeah. No, I don't think so. No, he used to. Trust me.
4: Did you do some stupid things?
1: I actually toned it down a bit. Oh, well, I'll let you know later on tonight once I'm celebrating. I'll have the Premiership medal on tonight.
2: You didn't play.
1: Woodville West Torrens, I'll be down there, don't worry.
4: The Melbourne one as well.
1: Oh, I'll bring that along, my 11 cricket premierships.
2: When did you go down the slide?
4: I haven't, Bill.
2: Oh, right. I thought you must have gone down at some stage.
24: Burn.
2: They get all the superstars down there and...
24: Burn.
1: Just a cheap, just low hanging fruit.
24: No, that's cheap. That's cheap.
1: Just low.
24: Bernard,
1: just, yeah.
24: At that wedding, and later on in the night, Jake the Snake Melcham.
2: At the Snake.
24: And Nate
1: them
24: Jones.
1: Them two together.
24: And they're just literally squaring off.
4: Yeah.
24: And Snake's just giving it the, I would love to slap you up there. And I'm standing on the other side of it going, please just do it, you two. Let's just take it outside and let me be privileged enough to watch.
1: Has been known to do that, the Snake Melcham.
4: Oh, yes. Stephen, mate.
24: I love it. All right, enough.
1: Yes, ready.
24: Good.
1: Ready. Full book too. Bill, you've had a bad week.
24: You had a shocking week.
1: Yeah, it's going to continue this week. Ramsey. Oh, no. Ramsey.
24: I've been shocking today, Brownless.
1: Yeah.
24: All right. So for Thirsty Camel, you think the Triple M Saturday. 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
20: It's enough time.
1: Funny how that was Embers. It's funny how Embers is mentioned in the opener because we might be getting a run a little bit later. And speaking of punchies, don't want to see him grand final week after putting him in Nuff a few times. And just come across another one off the top here. Good little lead in, Jordan Lewis.
2: Oh, no.
1: If people don't know Jordan Lewis, he won a few premierships and stuff, but this is how we actually know him.
2: No. Count your lucky chickens, you're here.
1: That's what he's well known for.
3: Yes.
1: Most well known for. As I said, a couple of premierships and stuff in between but he was on the other day, and I'm not sure what button he's pressing. He might have been talking to the great Mark Rusciuto because things just weren't working.
21: Tell you what, John, Heaney's got to stop kicking so well inside 450. Kernot had a catch. Just Mark as well.
22: That's two in a row.
21: It's too easy.
22: That his teammates have got.
3: What's going on there?
4: You reckon that's Rusciuto, do you, Bert?
2: That was Ruth.
1: Hey, Leroy.
2: Up the river.
1: Chuck that on it. Leroy.
2: Up the river.
1: I reckon. That reminded me of something, though, Bill. You know this movie?
2: Exterminate.
3: Look at this. I don't want to look at him.
2: That's
1: dancing.
2: How he used to dance.
1: Do you dance like that now?
2: What was that dance called? I'll be on at McGill Estate today.
1: You're telling the story.
2: What's that dance called?
4: I don't know that dance.
2: No one you would have.
3: No one knows. Yep. Keep going, Bert.
1: If in doubt, get out. Now, BT, Tex, he was brilliant. When was that, Thursday night?
4: It was Thursday.
1: What happened? Who won that one again?
4: The umpires.
1: Now. Well, anyway, Adelaide won that by a point. Tex, very good. I'm not sure if he's one of these, though.
23: Tex Walker, exceptional, for the biggest lead of the game, for a 12-point Martian.
20: Exterminate!
1: We got excellent. And Ditz was on the call Thursday night, just getting Thursday night out of the way before we get through. And Bunnings, big sponsor of ours, scoreboard sponsor, they sponsor all sorts of things, and Ditz, I don't know if he's been there lately.
23: Minor score 2-4-16. They are Adelaide 2-1-13. Triple M Trunnings.
2: Trunning.
1: That's Dittmar. Just a bit of feedback for him again. Maddie Lloyd now.
3: Velvet.
4: Yeah.
3: Velvet. I'd be very careful with
1: Ken. Pick you off when you're not ready for it. So anyway, just play again just to make him better. And I think he just didn't know this guy's name.
31: I hate ruckmen who think they can kick. And unfortunately, Sam Mason Cock is in there.
2: Mason Cock. C-O-C-K. That's cock to me.
1: Oh, thanks, Phil.
3: Mason Cock.
2: Sam Mason Cock.
1: Yeah, I don't know what he's trying to say, but I was just talking about what he finished with mainly.
2: We heard.
1: Yeah, mainly.
4: Why
1: don't
4: we still laugh at that?
2: Yeah. I don't know, Damo. You do. You bet
4: I did. I did laugh.
1: The great Rory Sloane. I'm not sure if he's been in here before. Might be a Gatorade shower for him. Always very well spoken.
2: Do you reckon?
1: Well behaved. That's probably going a bit far, wasn't it? He weren't well behaved.
2: Yes,
1: I know
2: exactly,
1: that.
2: Yeah.
1: Kenny Hinckley, you played against him in a few showdowns. You played with the great man. I don't think he knows him that well, Sloaney.
0: That person, if it was a Ken Hinckley or Long.
1: Kenny Hinckley's gone with. Just dropped the L.
4: When he said that, Lordo lost it, and then everyone else on the panel then lost it as well.
1: Little things just get us, don't they?
4: They do.
1: Just such a mature bunch we are in here. Especially, now this moves us on to Embers, and now some people wouldn't know, he's odd premiership and odd Norm Smith and all that sort of stuff too, but this is what he's most known for.
5: West Coast at the moment going through unprecedented times.
3: This is you backing over stuff you want to hear again.
2: That's Morse code underneath.
1: I know.
2: You've done well.
1: Yeah, it's very
2: well done. Thank you.
1: He's insane. Thank you. I had to play that, Jim, because the only reason is he was asked about it and how it affects him. He can't. Right. I don't know if he's sleeping too well and stuff. And then when he was getting asked.
2: This probably wouldn't help.
1: Man. When he was getting asked about it, he just lost all train of thought and forgot he was actually on air.
2: Oh, no.
6: Mate, every time I hear that, there's I reckon a few extra stutters have been added to that.
7: And the fact you didn't know I edited that audio for so long, that added extra stutters in there. I remember Embers goes,
6: was it that bad?
8: Andrew.
7: Embers.
8: We're not speaking about English.
7: I wish you'd stuttered through that word.
6: He's dropped the magic.
1: Oh, he dropped the magic. Live on hip hop, they're doing that. Mm-hmm. The F bomb just slipped out. There's no slip ups there, Morse code. And while we're on that, Darcy Fogarty doing a live press conference over here in Adelaide too. And he was, I think he was just sick of getting asked whether he hurt his back playing golf, to be honest, and he went after him.
9: For it to finally twing on the. Oh, shit, sorry. Whoop. For the thousandth time.
3: Oh, no.
2: I reckon he's a bit angry. He's dropped it a couple of times.
1: Yeah, he did. Yeah. He dropped it, and then he said, oh, shit, I dropped the F. Oh. He dropped it again. Very simple, the key forwards at Adelaide. Yep. Very simple bunch. Very. Ed Richards as well. He's very excited about last night.
10: I mean, that's the stuff that wins close ones. F***ing unbelievable. What? Sorry for swearing, but raw emotion.
1: Sorry for swearing. He done a gym there. It wasn't his fault.
3: No, that wasn't his fault.
1: No, I wasn't. I didn't say that. It's just raw emotion. Murphy Reid, now, great player.
2: Damo's brilliant player.
1: Yeah, brilliant player. Now,
2: all Australian.
1: You're probably not the right person to talk to him about talking either. But anyway, I'll get someone else to have a chat to him because I don't know what he's trying to say here.
24: Yeah, we knew they were going to come out in the fourth quarter and just go gung-ho Harry.
2: Gung-ho Harry in. I'm looking that up.
1: I'll apologise to him if there's a. Is it. Have you got public. What is it? Private browsing.
2: Ho. Is it just ho?
1: I just go H-O. Yeah, right.
2: Well, when I put in gung-ho, you know Harry, you should see what comes up.
1: Get rid of that photo.
4: Maybe don't.
1: No, don't do that, Bill. Anyway, while we're on Harry.
2: Someone rushing madly into a situation.
1: Yeah, but the Harry bit.
4: That's gung-ho.
3: That's gung-ho, Bill. Yeah.
1: gung-ho. We're saying, is there a Harry?
2: If you're looking for Harry Potter content, Dirty Harry. Harry Potter,
1: He forgot the Harry bit, which is why I asked. Anyway, we're on Harry, Bill. Don't know where this came from.
2: Because he didn't go in a nice bath. You said, oh, you're not playing.
1: No, I had
4: you say that, Jim.
3: Oh, yeah, of course.
1: Jim did say that.
3: I wasn't there at the time he was there.
2: That's very Harry Petty.
3: Harry Petty.
1: Oh, no. Listen how disappointed
3: you are. It's one of those real flat ones.
2: Listening back to it.
1: Yeah, what do you think when you listen back? This makes you better. That's why I play it back, because otherwise you wouldn't hear it.
4: Time over again, Bill. Would you go with that one?
1: Probably leave that.
2: Well, someone would have had a chuckle out there. So if it livens up someone's life out there.
4: No one did. Took the air out of the room, actually.
1: Apparently.
2: Guess what I'm up close to here in the studio? That dirty moustache. It's a shocker.
1: Just let me finish and you can talk about that after. While we're on you.
2: I'll just look at it.
1: Been to any Argentinian grills lately?
2: Last night.
1: Okay. Gauchos. Yes, Gauchos, actually.
2: That's Argentinian.
1: Oh, here you go.
2: Last Wednesday, an Argentinian...
3: Oh, he just snorted in the middle of a word.
1: Argentinian. What happened there?
2: I don't know. How do I know? Well, just come out.
1: Up with your netball as well?
2: Yes. All over the goalkeeper.
1: Yeah, you are. Listen to this.
2: The Mavericks had a nut. Even the Mavericks.
3: The Mavericks.
2: Big game, Mavericks and the Vixens and tomorrow.
1: And someone that goes all the way through the quiz. You want to change what you call them?
2: Yeah.
11: What did I say?
1: This is what you said.
2: Question 9 now. Mm. It's a good quiz.
3: Maddie's going all the way through.
2: I know. This could be a, what do you call that?
3: Don't say anything, Domo. Mate.
2: A very good answered quiz.
4: Were you after clean sweep?
2: No.
4: Carried his bat.
3: Oh, carried his bat.
2: Clean sweep.
1: All the wickets are falling around.
2: Carried his bat.
1: Would you like to change that to anything else now you've had time to
2: carry
1: think?
2: His bat.
1: Carry his bat.
2: Better than clean sweep.
1: Well, clean sweep made more sense off of it. All right.
3: Thank you. And probably used a bit more often. But
2: you felt that, did you?
1: Yeah, I felt that, deep in here somewhere. Yep. Anyway, move to the Peoples.
2: He's not.
1: Peoples. He texts me. He'll text me again now because I got a couple of bits of feedback.
4: I think you're bullying Peoples.
2: Yes.
1: No, I'm not. This is not bullying. That's what the other stations say,
4: right.
1: Damo. We stick together. Remember we had that meeting?
4: We stick up for
1: each other.
2: Yep. What do you call it then?
4: Feedback.
1: Feedback's a gift. It's a gift, yeah. Paswell, he stuffed this name up a number of times this year.
12: Goes short. Well, Stringer was behind. But in front was Grueski.
13: You have trouble with that one, don't you?
12: Grujewski, I said. Shut up, Brady.
1: Grujewski.
3: Grujewski and Kondo Giannis is the other one. People have a lot of problems with.
1: Yeah,
2: he's listened to Jim Kondo
1: And I've never heard this.
3: Well, that's his name, Bill.
1: This made me giggle when I heard this for the first time. And about the 12th time, still made me giggle because I just keep listening to it. Melbourne. I know they've lost the last couple, but I'm not sure they're in one of these.
12: Kick out of the pack, taken by Petty, and the mark has been taken by Langford. About 70 from Melbourne's hole.
3: Oh, no.
2: Hole, goal.
3: Away from their hole. Jeez.
2: I don't know where they
3: kicked. Is he at the Peoples?
1: I'm not sure. He was in Alice Springs. Maybe a bit of jet lag from getting
2: up. Right, which way are you kicking there? From Melbourne's hole?
1: I don't know. We're down south, probably south.
3: I don't know.
1: With the breeze.
3: Is he at Peoples? Out there in bloody Heidelberg or wherever he is.
2: Fixing up lifts or something.
1: Kicking with the breeze.
3: Yes.
1: Oh, geez. Anyway, Jace Richardson.
2: Richo.
1: Last weekend's racing call dropped into one of the Gold Coast Suns' best players. Antics. It got weird.
14: When you're in Queensland, Matty Rowell, well, he always eats the grass. Oh, my. It's scrumptious. We're ready to go. Come on. That's it.
1: Ate grass on air. See that?
2: Down the straight.
1: Grabbed a chunk of, the grass of the, and just ate it. I'm not sure, but you could hear him chewing on it. It was a big chunk. Like, Matty Rouse a little bit.
2: Actually, anyway. You've been watching him, Jim, haven't you?
3: Something coming up the brother. That's a little later. Right.
1: Anyway, hit it, please, Leroy.
15: Nuff of the week.
1: Now, I wrote this word down because I've got to say it right. This is a compilation nuff.
2: What?
1: Compilation nuff. A bit of a, do you know what that is?
2: They put a few things
1: together. Actually, I saw compilation pop up in your search. Okay. No, I'll move straight on. And it's your man, Rabsy.
2: Getting
1: involved in a few footy calls now.
2: Yes.
1: He produced a lot.
2: Oh,
1: now he's on the boundary.
2: He's
1: trying to get in special comments too, I think.
2: He's going well, over calling.
1: Going well. Just a bit of feedback. As I said, compilation.
2: He's going well, is he, Damo? Have a listen to this.
4: Over 3 weeks. Trying to pump him up.
1: He's going well in the other times that he didn't say this stuff. So the third week would obviously be this week. So week one, he went with this.
16: When he was trying to push for a final spot but had that hot spot in his foot. And speaking of foots, Jack Gunston makes his return after missing the past two games with a foot injury as well as second in the Coleman.
25: Rapsy, while you've got you, what's the plural of foot?
16: Feet.
1: Just a little slip up, that's fine.
3: That was which little one it was.
4: Didn't Kate jump in quickly on that?
1: Oh, yeah. He said foot a lot of times in one sentence.
3: Well, he didn't know which foot it was.
1: Then week two, which was last week, as we know, just didn't know where air was or breathing or what was going on.
17: Brian Warren, boundary side for us this afternoon for Bob Jane Team Arts on a great day for footy, Ratsy.
18: It is a beautiful day for footy. 22 degrees, not a breath of air down here to speak of.
1: Still got the craft after it. And then, most recently, it's something to do with breathing and breaths and sayings, because he got caught up again, and I think it's time you had a word to him, Bill.
3: Right.
18: Jack Gunston being out tonight, he must have breathed a massive breath of relief during the week.
1: I like the
3: he got caught up, didn't he?
1: He put the light key halfway through.
3: But he said it, and then he goes, shit, how am I going to get out of this?
1: Then he goes, can we hear that again, please?
18: Yes. Jack Gunston being out tonight, he must have breathed a massive breath of relief during the week.
1: He went with SH.
3: Too much time with Bill.
1: I think that's what it is. You can catch that stuff. That's why I'm just sort of every now and then just walking out of the studio. I don't want to catch whatever he's breathing on me. That Ralph bloody shirt.
3: Ralph Lorena.
1: Jeez, what size is that?
3: Yeah. A triple XL.
1: A triple XL. Yeah, sort of it's one of those fake ones. It's actually...
3: It's
1: actually...
3: Yeah, it is.
1: Yeah, it's got a crack in it. The basically the polo. Just plonked on. It's got a gap in it.
3: The horse's bottom's got a crack in it.
1: Yeah, that's the Bali edition. Yeah,
3: that's it. Exactly what it is.
1: Bali edition.
3: Yeah, that was a good compilation.
1: Okay, what?
3: Compilation.
4: Did you?
1: How many L's in that?
4: Did you forget one reference today, Bird?
3: What have you forgotten, Bird?
1: Well, no, we're moving on.
4: Bill's going to a winery after this, and you attempted to say what he may be seeing at this winery earlier.
3: Yes. Bird, you do it all.
1: Smellier.
3: Oh. Smellier.
1: Smellier.
3: Smellier.
1: I thought that made sense. You sort of smell the wine and all that garbage. Too.
3: You're in the heartland of the greatest wine district in Australia.
1: Chop me to come with you.
3: Trying to say the word sommelier.
1: I know.
3: How do you say it, Jim?
1: Sommelier.
3: Thank you.
1: Sommelier.
3: Fat.
1: Which is just a wine taster.
3: He'll actually come to you and recommend with the food you're eating.
4: A pairing.
3: The wine that will complement.
1: Pairing. That's what you're doing.
3: That's right.
1: Yeah. All right. So, what do you call it?
3: Pairing, I think I recommend. Food pairing. With the grapes and the cheese and the pear. Jones is going to join us next. Oh, big win for the Western Bulldogs last night. How good were they in the second half?
1: Smiling.
3: Nuts.
1: Yeah, he is.
3: Nuts win for them for Thirsty Camel, Triple M, Saturday Rub McDonald's and Ream Hot Water, Triple M Rocks Football.
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22: We are ready to go at the MCG. English in the pocket. No mark. Jones at ground level. Kicks off the ground and rolls through. Lob to knock it to West. Off the shins of West. Snap. Goal. Soccer style. Bontempelli. A huge kick round the corner. Goal. He's kicked a couple. The Dogs are in front. They've got a ball here to Moore. Knocked away. Saving play. Brilliant play. I think it was Hines. Got it inside 50. The Dogs have won. The Dogs have won. The Dogs have come from 29 down to win it by 6 points. Dogs have won by a goal.
3: One of those wins that you can't believe as a fan, and you would absolutely lap it up as a player. And Artie Jones joins us on the line. Welcome, mate. What a second half that was.
24: Mate, just listen to that audio. I just got goosebumps. Reliving all the moments again. Holy heck. It's pretty fun.
3: I love what your coach did, mate. You went in at halftime. You looked like you were in all sorts. They had the game exactly as they wanted it. Lots of room, lots of time and space, the Hawks. You came out after halftime, they had none of that anymore. The game had flipped on its head. I reckon Bevo had a really good night.
24: Yeah, 100%. I mean, his approach pre-game and at halftime, yeah, really ignited us and just showed that, yeah, we're a good group and we just got to keep doing what we got to do and be combative and keep throwing the punch. And taking a step forward, and yeah, that second half is basically what we did.
4: It was an amazing contest, and there was a lot of argy-bargy and a lot of niggle. Yeah. And then at halftime, everyone gets to reset. Foxtel grabbed Nick Watson, who had been brilliant to that point. 3 goals on the board for him personally, establishing that big lead. He told Ben Dixon this, Artie.
30: Yeah, he's giving me a bit. I don't care if he talks as long as he walks the walk, so I'd love to see it in the second half.
4: He's referring there to Michael Selwood and the wrestling that they'd had, and then the response from Michael Selwood in the second half. It was extraordinary the way he then shut Nick Watson out of the game, just the 2 kicks beyond that particular point. What was said at halftime, Artie, and how much did you draw on that argy-bargy and the niggle?
24: Well, I think speaking for Sellers, he's a very competitive person, and he loves the nitty-gritty side of the footy and loves, I guess, getting into players. And yeah, I guess Nick Watson had a good start of the half. And fun fact, he only kicked one of those 3 goals was actually on Michael Selwood. So I think for the day, Sellies did all right. But yeah, that half time, I guess, kind of lit a fire under Sell. And so Selwood, yeah, took it upon himself to play his role and keep Watto quiet. And then also for his to play his own game and come and help us 1.5 and do what he did, yeah, just showed showed his game, and yeah, we loved it for it. And
3: on one leg, by the way, yeah, injured during the week, and then re-injured in game Selwood, yeah, and still executed. Burn, it was brilliant to watch.
1: Yeah, so good. Hey, Artie, 6-0 you are now in games decided under 10 points. Now, come to the end of the season, you go, how many close ones did we win or lose? You're just getting it done, aren't you?
24: Yeah, I think there's good belief in amongst the players and the team, and yeah, I think previously we haven't been too confident about these close games, but I think now, yeah, at 6-0's pretty nice, and I think we can take great confidence in the future. Yeah, we're going really well, so hopefully we can keep going and, yeah, keep winning these close ones.
2: Great to have the little package back, Cody Waitman.
24: Oh, mate, this has been...
1: You'd be used to that, Bill.
24: No, come
2: did
24: on,
2: he
24: wear, boys.
2: And did he have jocks on, Artie, last night?
24: Come on, boys, I can't do this.
4: Sorry about him, Artie. Yeah. Anyway, it was good to have Cody back, though, wasn't it, also?
24: The package is... The package. No, it was... yeah, look, I've been waiting a year and a half to play with my housemate, my good mate, and I'm just, yeah, through the highs and lows over the last year and a half, it was phenomenal to have him back, and then, yeah, to get a win even makes it even better, and for the household, had goosebumps all week.
4: Do your personalities rub off on each other, Artie? I mean, you both present publicly, at least anyway, with a smile on your face. Happy. And a bounce in your step, and an appearance of having great joy just doing what you're doing. Is it infectious?
24: Oh, 100%. I mean, we're two peas in a pot. We bounce off each other, and then when we get to the club, thinking that we're roommates and housemates, you think we're trying to avoid each other. But no, once we get to the club, we just gravitate towards each other, and obviously we bring the energy. And so, no, it was nice to have my partner in crime back last night and just bounce off our energetic side of things. And then, yeah, he got himself into the game, which was pretty nice.
1: Mm. Hey, are you aware of your results with Tim English? You're 7-1 with him, yeah, and 1-4 without him. Oh, such an important cog.
2: Stats Bernie.
1: Yeah.
24: I mean, the stats speak for itself. It shows how important Timmy is to us, and we cherish him. And, yeah, he's just his dominance in the ruck, but also around the ground. He's truly one of our biggest assets, and we love him for it.
1: What's Will Lewis like? I want to know about him, because speaking of wrestling and annoying Lewis and niggling, geez, he looked like a pest on James Sicily as well. They were going right at it.
24: Oh, mate. Well, I've had a fair few games with him in the VFL, and to see him perform on the AFL level just shows I've been used to this for a year and a bit now, and he's
1: is he
24: just,
1: mad?
24: Yeah. He seems like it, but he's just very confident in himself and doesn't back down from any challenge, and I love that about him. He just puts the team needs before himself, and he just, yeah, stands up and fights for what he thinks are up.
2: Good.
4: The leadership of Marcus Bontempelli has long been established before 2026, Artie, but what he's been able to do as part of this overall comeback in this season of the Bulldogs scoreline, it's been pretty significant, and he was brilliant again last night, wasn't he?
24: Yeah, Bont, I mean, he's so influential without the ball, what he does, his patterns, his communication, like he... He's just so dominant everywhere he goes, and I mean, he's slowly starting to rub off on Ed Richards, Matt Kennedy, and slowly starting to overtake that the midfield, and that's rubbing off on half backs, half forwards. So I think with Bont out there, he just shows a real leadership, and it's starting to spread. And I think once we start to get to an 18 to 22 man side of showing that leadership, we can really grow.
3: Artie, I love your story, mate. Mount Barker boy. Noongar footballers from that part of the world are quite extraordinary. Went up and played at Claremont, so you and I got that in common, Artie. Just a magnificent football club. But then went there, yeah, of course. But that part of the world, mate, I say this all the time, the Peter Matera, Buddy Franklin, Michael Walters, Jim and Phil Cracker, Polly Farmer. It is just a brilliant story within the AFL history.
24: 100%. I mean... I think my journey really revolves around my pops and seeing how they made it out. And so, I mean, if they could do it 1980s, 1970s, I was like, well, there's no reason why I can't do this. And so I just, saw that as a dream and a goal, and, did all the right things of what I could do as a young kid and try and get myself in the right pathways. And so to be a part of that little... that little product from Mount Barker.
1: Yeah.
24: Yeah, it's incredible to me and my family. And, yeah, always represent 6-4, 6-3-2-4.
3: Yep.
24: That's the postcode.
3: It is. Yeah, mate, it's a great. People who understand the influence of that part of the world, it's brilliant. Names. You should be very proud
1: big
3: of it, mate.
1: Names.
3: And you're playing brilliant footy, so well done. Enjoy the weekend and everything coming up for the Dogs.
24: Thanks, mate. Thanks, lads.
3: All right, we're going to get to the quiz next, 1-3-3-5-3. But before we do, we're checking in with Adam Hamilton. He's back. Ads.
1: Oh, no.
12: JB, we've shipped off Quinny for a few weeks. We've sent him. Sent him off to do the racing for a while. So, yeah, looking forward to catching up with you guys in this crucial part of the season.
3: Little run in the twos never did anyone any harm.
12: He was getting ahead of himself, JB.
3: I agree with that. Let's
12: put him back in his place. We've got three games coming up today. And this is an interesting one, isn't it? Because where is Brisbane at? I know, Damo, you've been batting up for them, but no one wants to back them today.
4: I'm starting to waver. I have tipped them for what it's worth, but I'm starting to waver.
12: Well, $2.50 out to $2.75. Gold Coast, $1.55 into $1.45. The line on that one is now -13.5 on Gold Coast.
3: Guys. I don't know how, given they're playing Fremantle in Perth, but some interest in North Melbourne I'm hearing.
12: Yeah, there has been. There's been a good move at the line on North Melbourne as well. So, look, it's interesting. Maybe people are thinking that Freo just can't maintain the sort of form they have, but it's going to be a challenge for them. Then, of course, we move to the big emotion charge Monday, guys. And, you know, it's going to be a heck of an occasion and a great game as well. We couldn't split them opening, $1.90 each of two, Collingwood and Melbourne, but the money has come for Collingwood, $1.90 into $1.87 and Melbourne out

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1: I'm here at Eagle Farm. I'm looking at the track as we speak, Damo. It's an incredible day. You lived here for a while. It's looking forward to it. And the Oaks, well, it's a Chris Waller fest and it's a Mellum fest because Panova and Chisper, the two favourites trained by Waller, Ben Mellum rides Panova and Jamie Mellum rides Chisper. 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
17: Hey there, it's Stephen Zoyce with you. The Western Bulldogs have proven they're not just all bark and no bite. The boys from Witten Oval storming home from 29 down to clinch a thrilling one-goal win over Hawthorn last night, the final score 77-71. It was an ugly second half from the Hawks, who had more misses than a Tinder date in Ballarat. They finished the game with 9-17. Triple M's Kate McCarthy, though, all praise for the Doggies.
18: They weren't happy that Hawthorn had had sort of the wood over them for the last six games, I think it was. You feel like, regardless of the position of the ladder coming into this game, this was one that they'd circled in and that they really desperately wanted to win.
17: And in just over an hour, we head to God's country.

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0: 19 degrees at Hans Oval in Bunbury for later this arvo, where we're counting down to the Roos and Dockers as Triple M rocks footy.
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5: It's the Saturday Rub Quiz.
9: That's the people's quiz.
5: And here's your host, Billy Brownless.
10: We've had a joyous situation happen here, Dave.
11: Yeah.
10: What's happened? The camera's stopped working. So we can't see these two idiots anymore.
12: Oh, I better get that working.
10: So, no, I don't want it working.
12: Got to get him back out there.
10: Daniel's on the line, Fat from Gawler.
13: Hello, Daniel's son. How are you?
14: Down at McLaren Vale, Bill, on a wine tour.
12: Oh, mate. Local.
13: Well, I'll be nearly the road there. Where am I going? McGill Estate. No, so we might catch up later.
12: No, near McLaren Vale.
13: And have a couple of reds.
12: Smelling a few.
13: A couple of Moscatos.
12: Oh, my God.
13: Righto, Daniel's son. Former AFL. Oh, the theme is slide.
12: He's gone early again.
13: A bit like Bernie's career.
12: Oh, my God.
13: On the slide. Former AFL CEO Danielson Gil McLaughlin went down the slide dressed as which musician?
14: Daniel. No clue. John Bon Jovi.
13: Oh, Daniel.
10: Oh, come on, Dan. That's the end of you. Riley's there.
15: Riley.
13: Hey, Riles.
15: Gillian?
13: Gillian.
10: Oh, I'm not sure what happened to Riles.
13: Gillian went down the slide, but Hillian. Gillian.
12: Trying to guess the
10: CEO's
12: name.
10: I'm not sure that was Riles' best foot forward.
12: What is he singing, bro?
10: Britain's there. Hello,
12: Gillian's
10: Britain.
12: Island.
13: Britain.
16: Hello.
10: The train wreck started already, Fat.
13: Jim, you're running this.
10: In.
13: You're running
12: back,
13: it.
12: Get us back on the screen. We're better on the screen.
10: Kyle's there, Fat.
13: Hello, no, Kyle.
17: I'm work.
13: You're still on radio, Kyle?
12: I'll get back to you.
13: Still on radio?
10: Kyle. This is just horrific.
12: What sort of question?
13: Well,
10: there he is. They're back. We can see him now.
13: Gil McLaughlin went down the slide dressed as which musician there, Kyle?
17: Yeah, I don't know. Bruce Springsteen?
10: This is your first question.
13: I know it's my first question.
12: Hey, it's okay. 2-hour show.
10: Hello, Frankie.
13: Frankie!
18: Just pressure washing the pavers, boys.
10: Of course you are.
13: So well done. I like
10: Gurney.
13: Yeah, what do you got?
10: Oh, Frank.
18: Just a little yellow Karcher, Gurney. Sorry.
10: Karcher. Very good.
13: Gil McLaughlin went down the slide dressed as? Frank.
12: Are we still on there?
13: Jim, what's going on with your quiz?
10: What is happening here?
12: Pressure hose, Gurney.
10: Maddie's over there in my law firm.
13: In who?
10: My law's the suburb he's in, you
12: your
10: idiot.
12: Law,
10: Matt.
12: Your law.
16: My law, Fat.
13: Where's my law, mate? Where is it?
12: Next to mine.
16: Adelaide Hills, mate. Adelaide Hills.
13: Oh, where Jim lived up there.
10: Yes, Woodside. Beautiful there, part of the world. Yes.
13: Righto. Maddie, Gil McLaughlin. What do you dress as?
12: Question number one.
13: Yeah, question one.
12: Let's right go back into it.
13: Maddie.
16: Captain Feathersword.
10: This is horrible.
13: Jim,
12: to be
13: you've taken this over, Jim.
10: No, I haven't. I've got nothing to do with it. I'm just telling he's on.
13: This quiz has got a lot of prestige to it.
12: The Wiggles, yeah.
10: Anthony's there.
12: Do you need to give a clue, Bill?
13: No. Well, he wasn't great.
10: It was the worst performance on grand final day ever. There's your clue.
13: Except for myself.
10: Actually, fair.
12: That's good. See, I was good in mine.
13: Shut up. Anthony.
19: Yeah, just sinking some cans with me cat.
13: He's sitting there with his cat.
12: I didn't think he could get any lower. Plenty of mates.
13: He's got his cat and he's having a frothy.
10: What a beautiful afternoon.
12: On the lap.
13: Well done.
12: Do you remember?
13: Gil McLaughlin.
12: What's his name?
20: Gillian.
13: Who did he go down the slide dressed as? I would do.
19: Slim Dusty.
10: Oh, my God.
13: Yeah,
10: We're going to take a break. Oh, that's the haven't had one question. And we're taking a break.
13: We haven't got questions.
12: I'm going for a beer with a cat.
13: Slim Dusty.
10: This is that plane at bloody lovely Airbanks flying into the wall.
6: I'm not ringing up for the quiz.
10: This is horrible.
13: Oh, this is horrible.
10: All right, Thirsty Camel. 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
10: Now, fact.
12: Yes.
10: This has been the worst start to a quiz in the history of the Saturday Run.
13: Yes, and you're so, running it.
10: No, I'm not. I'm sitting here telling you who's on the air, and you've got to take it from there. Ben's on the line.
13: So reset, Jim.
10: Ben's on the line.
13: Question one, and we go now to our first caller. G'day, Ben. What are you doing?
35: Watching the horses, lads. Win a millions.
13: Win a millions. You had a bet at Randwick, have you?
35: Yeah, all losers so far, but
13: They're about to jump. Here we go, Benny boy. Question one. Gil McLaughlin went down the slide dressed
0: still
13: as...
0: that question.
12: He's reset.
13: Which musician?
10: Come on, Fat.
13: Ben.
35: Yes.
10: Who is it?
13: Yes. Oh, yes.
35: It's the great Meatloaf, mate.
10: Oh, oh, finally, we're away.
12: I thought it was a yes, no answer.
13: Here it is. Have a listen.
12: That sounded like you at that Westfield last week.
10: Actually,
12: that
10: wasn't the meat. I can't believe how bad he was.
12: He was. Working class.
13: Question
12: man.
13: Two.
0: And he had the chewy in his mouth too, which you could see.
10: Yep.
13: All right then. Nick Riewoldt went down the slide. He was lip syncing in character to which song? Ben?
35: Queen Bohemian Rhapsody.
10: So good.
13: Got first the band.
10: Brayden's there in Hobart, Fat.
13: Hello, Brady.
1: Just been to the Devil's game, Bill.
13: How'd they go today?
1: Got up by about 3 goals, I think.
13: Going well, aren't they? Yeah, going really well. Moment. Well done. Nick Riewoldt, who did he lip sync? Queen, what was the song?
1: We Will Rock You.
0: Oh, well done.
13: Well done. We will rock you. Lifeline.
12: Please don't dance.
13: You got Eagles Premiership player Bernie and Damo. Here we go. In the second big freeze in 2016, who went down the slide dressed as Ronald McDonald?
10: Yes.
12: Oh, yeah.
10: I remember this.
0: I'd go to Bern.
12: If you Ronald. Need to. I'll answer the next one.
13: What are you thinking?
1: What do you got for me, Damo?
13: Damo.
10: It was his only option by way of a character. Yeah.
0: Because of the colour of the hair, Jim. Is that what you're referring to? Okay, you've probably given me the clue I needed there. I think it was Cameron Ling.
13: Brate?
1: Yeah, we'll go with that.
13: Oh, nice.
10: Did it well.
0: Thanks, Jim.
13: Good. We're away.
10: Away.
13: Righto, now listen up to this one, Brayden. The prohibited contact below the knees rule or... the sliding rule.
0: Oh, yeah.
13: Was introduced after a 2012 incident between Gary Rowan. Who collected him?
1: Lindsay Connors.
0: Oh, well done.
13: Beautiful. Braid.
10: What?
13: That's how
10: did
13: the rule.
10: You get that?
13: That's how the rule come
10: who
13: about.
10: Collected him.
12: Collected him below the knee.
13: Well, Gary Rowan was collided into by which player? But I thought my collected was better.
12: Collected was awful.
13: Question five now for Brayden, and we got another. Get around him! And you've got old Eaglesburn. Here we go. And you probably should have gone with Damo, to be honest, because have a look at this question. What is the title of Damien Barrett's highly popular, long-running, weekly AFL column on afl.com.au that uses the if and then? The if and then. Have you seen
1: sliding
13: this?
1: Doors?
10: Straight in.
12: I was going to say shutting windows.
13: How's that going, Damo? Good?
0: Probably one of a quarter of a million people that read it every Friday morning, Bill.
13: Really?
0: Yeah.
10: He's got that number out. Quick,
12: 251,630.
13: Very highly popular. Hey, we're up to question six.
10: Yes.
13: Brando's on fire here. Geelong won the 2007 grand final against Port Adelaide by 117 points.
12: 119.
13: Thank you, Bert. That's why you're here.
12: Thank you.
13: Which player kicked the most goals on the ground?
0: On the ground. As opposed to off it.
13: Yeah.
12: Like in the warm-up.
13: Because Fat was kicking some off it. But who kicked the most goals on the ground?
12: You're crying.
1: Paul Chapman?
10: You're crying.
13: No! Not Chappy.
12: He's having another go.
0: This was a day you were crying, actually.
12: You were crying in the race.
10: Like a baby.
13: Wasn't Paul Chapman. We move on.
12: Yeah, you were saying you were kicking goals off the field. What, is that teared up or before or
13: Jim,
12: after?
13: Jim, who we got?
10: We have Googs on the line. He's in the bush.
0: Googs.
10: Abaz is there. He's in Crafers.
13: In who?
12: Crafers.
10: It's in the Adelaide Hills.
13: Another one.
12: Crafers
13: from the
12: Hills. Hotel. Nice.
13: It's not that Matty Yench again, is it?
0: Was that Yenchy before?
12: That was Yenchy Matty from Mylaw. It was the Captain Feathersaw.
13: Hey, Baz, are you there?
2: Yeah, just getting ready to go to 40.
12: A Nipsey.
13: What are you going to go watch today, Baz?
2: North and West.
13: Righto.
12: That'd be North and West Adelaide.
13: North play West Adelaide.
2: Yes.
13: Where's South? They're not playing?
12: South Adelaide OT.
2: South down at Norlunga.
0: Yeah,
12: you should know that. Your bloody son played for him, you idiot. And there, you went and watched him.
0: It's on the 40s there, Bill.
13: It's 45
12: just
13: minutes
12: down
13: away.
12: The road.
10: Yeah. Just ask the question, Bill. Yeah.
13: Geelong won the 2007 grand final against Port. Who kicked the most goals on the ground there, Baz?
2: Let's see.
13: Who?
2: After all that.
0: Stevie J. He said he wouldn't have a clue, Bill.
13: Stormy.
10: Storm's there.
13: Pete. Hello, Pete.
3: Having a beer with the dog.
13: So we've had who rang up about the cat? Anthony was having a beer with his cat.
12: Yeah.
13: And now, oh, there it is. Rover, you have it. Pete, who kicked the most goals on the ground in the 2007 grand final, please?
3: Cameron Mooney.
13: Yes!
12: Why'd you say Stormy before?
13: Because of Stevie.
12: Stevie J, but you went Stormy.
13: Shut up, okay. Mustaka. Cameron Mooney kicked 5. Well done to the Moondog.
0: On the
13: question
0: ground.
13: 7.
12: Yeah.
13: A goal umpire slipped last week.
12: Yeah. Oh, no.
10: Don't.
13: And didn't see what happened, but was happy to get up and go, touched.
0: And last time you checked, Bill, if the ball hit your leg between your knee and ankle and it went through untouched, that was a goal.
13: 160 years it's been going on, Damo. It's a goal.
12: Careful.
0: Yeah, careful.
13: Who was the player that actually kicked that goal that was given a behind there? Pete?
3: Dempsey.
0: Oh, yeah.
13: Well, Gary Dempsey.
12: Gary.
13: Ollie Dempsey. Great. Look at Pete. Oh, Pistol Pete's on fire here.
10: Beautifully. Yeah.
13: We got that question 8. Lifeline. Boys are back.
4: Get around him!
13: Whose shorts had slid down when he was on the mark for Hutchie's famous Legends game banana goal?
0: Yeah. Maybe they go to Jim on this one, because Jim called this.
13: Oh, Jim, we're going to throw Jim in.
10: And the shorts didn't slip down. He actually threw a brown eye.
0: Did he?
10: No, that's what he did. He turned around and popped the brown eye out.
12: Oh, jeez.
10: And Hutchie saw it and went, I'm just going to play on.
13: And
10: it was
13: did
10: very
13: a beautiful
10: well done. He did.
13: 40-metre banana.
10: He did.
13: Damo, Eagles burn, or Jim? There you go.
0: Go to Jim.
13: Pistol?
0: Go to Jim.
10: Fitzy Fitzgerald. It was bloody funny, actually.
12: He's a funny man.
13: It was a good goal.
10: It was a very good goal.
13: By Hutch Farm.
10: Yep.
13: Well done. Question 9, here we go. Getting close to that $250 Thirsty Camel voucher.
0: Bring it on, Fat.
13: Plenty of frothy spirits, whatever you want. Moscatos. Even there'd be bottles of Grange in there that you could just have a little...
12: Grange, no thanks. West End draft.
13: Which team was on top of the ladder after round 21 last year before sliding down to fourth by the end of the season?
12: Sliding to fourth.
13: Pistol?
3: Geelong.
0: No.
13: They were in the grand final.
10: Ants there, yeah. Anthony.
13: Hello, Anthony.
12: Is before.
3: Hello, finals. Driving out of...
10: Oh, no.
0: Anthony.
10: Oh, Connor's on the line. Hello, Connor.
13: Connor!
5: Just got out of the shower.
13: So you dressed?
12: Dry.
5: Yes.
13: Good. I just had this bad
10: Oh, what? Photo it's important if he's speaking that he's
13: well,
10: dressed.
13: I don't want to talk to nude, Anthony.
10: which you are an idiot. Yeah. Seriously.
12: Anthony, we don't want to see this Anthony nude either.
13: No, exactly. You do.
10: No one wants to see
13: no.
10: That.
12: No. Oh, we have, actually.
13: That's cock to me. Well, he's got the dog
10: tiny little button.
12: Where's the dog? Is this the same guy?
13: No, he's having a beer with on his... the dog and the bone.
12: No, I thought he was having a beer with his dog. But
13: which team?
0: Any.
13: Are you there,
10: come on, hurry up.
13: Yeah, right.
12: Combine them.
13: Oh, I don't know. What was it? Which team was on top of the ladder after round 21 before sliding to fourth at the end of the year there, Nude Ant?
5: Collingwood.
13: Yes! One more. Here we go.
12: It's Connor.
10: It's Connor, not
0: it's
10: Ant.
0: Connor.
12: Yeah. Oh, sorry, Connor. I don't know what was there.
13: We've had that many bloody contestants. I get them all mixed up. Sorry, Connor.
10: Yes.
13: True or false?
0: Oh, fitty fitty. Yep.
13: The Goo Goo Dolls sang this. Slide. It's called Slide. You heard that song before by the Goo Goo Dolls?
12: The final song?
13: At the 2017 AFL Grand Final. True or false?
0: Ooh.
5: False?
13: Has won the $250 Thirsty Camel voucher, Jimmy, and there's plenty to buy in there at Thirsty Camel.
10: Bloody oath there is. Yeah. Well done, Connor. Get not a there. Great quiz.
13: No, just a quiz.
4: You know what was good about it, Jim?
10: That's finished.
12: Long?
13: No, it took 3 seconds.
10: All right.
12: It took one to get to the first question. Yeah.
10: Justin Longmuir going to join us next for Thirsty Camel. $250 voucher. Well done to you, Connor. 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
10: After we finish here, we are going to Bunbury, of course, for the Fremantle Dockers North Melbourne game. I've just been told on the boundary is Hamish Brayshaw.
4: He is. Oh.
10: Who's Andrew's brother.
13: So anything could happen.
10: He is as loose a unit as you'll ever stumble across, Bernard.
0: Played a game.
10: Yeah, good. Played one game for West Coast. He's a Sandover medalist for East Perth, but that doesn't mean he isn't loose. He is. So he's on the boundary for us today. Purple, we've got Justin Longmuir not far away, but before we get there...
0: Let's just recap a little bit further, having already spoken to Artie Jones from the Bulldogs, of the Bulldogs' win last night, a 6-point win against the Hawks. Luke Beveridge maintained the rage, so to speak, at halftime when they were troubled by the near 5-goal lead that the Hawks had at that stage, and then post-match addressed the big win against the Hawks this way.
1: Well, we came here tonight knowing that Hawthorn are at our measure. They're a team that if you give them space, so their pressure is quite outstanding. So to forge a way through that, to weather that storm and then to come out the other side with a victory is quite significant for us. So I think the players definitely came in with the right mindset, definitely make a decision to make a stand. But you wouldn't think at half-time that we necessarily had. But beyond half-time, it was impressive.
0: It was impressive. And as Bern has already pointed out, their sixth win by a margin in single figures on the season, it set them up. It's allowed them to concentrate now on a higher ladder position at the end of the year.
10: It does. Well done to them. Big game, as I said, in Bunbury, and Justin Longmuir, Fremantle Dockers coach, has been good enough to join us. JL, welcome. We can see the screen. It looks like a beautiful day down there.
2: Yeah, g'day, lads. Yeah, it is. Couldn't have got a better day by the looks of it. No wind. 24 degrees, it feels like. I haven't checked the forecast, but, yeah, it's a cracker.
10: And an interesting opponent. I mean, you're in blistering form, 11 straight. Everyone's super impressed with what the Dockers are doing. But North Melbourne, I reckon, as an opposition coach, a hard team to scout.
2: Yeah, spot on. They've improved a lot from last year. Maybe their win-loss doesn't show that as well as it probably could. They've got a good blend of experienced players and some young stars. And they seem to have talent all over the field. And probably their phases last year probably weren't connecting as well as they were, but as well as they are this year. They've started defending really well, been really hard to play against. So, yeah, it's definitely going to be a strong challenge today.
0: Justin, with this season you've put together already, 11 wins on the trot, and even the first game that you did lose, you had a lead of 5 goals within that game against a quality opponent in Geelong. It's a good problem to have, but are you finding yourself, and is the group finding itself, needing to continue to be sure that it's going to be up on a match day situation and to not have that letdown that often happens after a string of wins?
2: Well, yeah, I'd like to say yes, Damo. Like, we've done a lot of work throughout my time at the club on our mental game and making sure that we've had really strong, consistent routines week in, week out, which allow us to show up and play consistently. Sometimes the letdown or the week off when you have a bit of a poorer game, sometimes there's no tell on those, and just the opposition come with a little bit hungrier, and it's such an even comp that you only have to be sort of 5% off at any one stage for the opposition to get a bit of a jump on you. So, yeah, we're heightened for that, and we've been preparing for the opposition's best, but when you're sitting on top of the ladder like we are, you genuinely get that. So it's a bit of a given, but, we're hoping it doesn't happen today, and if it was ever going to happen, it could be today. There's a lot of warning signs and a lot of things that, could make us distracted today, but this group's really matured, and, we're hoping for another strong performance.
3: Your three key forwards excite me. Amos, ooh, shooting the lights out. You got Tracy, the big alpha male up there. But a guy I want to ask you about is Paddy Voss. Now, I've seen him do all sorts of things on the field. I can't imagine how hard he is to handle off it. How many conversations do you have with him a week?
2: To be honest, he comes across like that. He probably does a lot of the stuff where I don't hear about, probably away from the club.
5: Good.
2: But
5: good.
2: I just can't fault him at the club. He works on his game so hard. He's always looking for feedback from all coaches. So he does the reps. He puts the work in, and it's good to see him getting some reward. He's the sort of player you probably need in your team. We've got a lot of introverts in our team, but he's one that doesn't mind getting in the opposition's faces and doesn't mind stirring them up. So, we love what he brings.
13: Justin, Billy here, mate. You must be so happy with the second-tier players, if I can call them that. Warner, O'Driscoll's been outstanding. Yep. Frederick, Dudley, Wagner, Erasmus.
3: Oh,
13: like,
3: Chapman,
13: these boys have been fantastic.
2: They have, Billy. It's a good observation and a great question. Well done.
3: I told him those names.
13: No.
2: A lot gets talked about our stars, and yes, and rightly so. They're having fantastic years, but just sometimes it's those players, your bottom 8 to 10, that if they can really play their roles, it allows our stars to really get to work. And, they've all taken steps forward, and in some cases, probably a couple of steps of guys like Carl Warner and Chapman in particular had super seasons.
10: Now, Longers, even if you're thinking that, mate, please don't say it. It doesn't help us in any way, shape, or form. Talking about your superstars, you must be really pleased to have Sarong not playing, to have Young not playing, and to have your midfield still functioning as well as it has.
2: Yeah, yeah, it's been surprising in some sense. So Caleb has done so much heavy lifting for us in the midfield, and for others to step in in his absence has been fantastic. You know, Andy's really had to step up with his leadership and carry the load there. But yeah, a lot of our players have stepped up in the midfield, and yeah, it's been good to see.
10: And the club, mate, as we let you go, things are rocking and rolling. I was just in WA last week for 3 days. The flag mantle, there's lots of purple around the place.
3: Wharfie time.
10: Wharfie times. I mean, it's Top just man. Got a real authentic feel about where this footy club's headed.
2: Yeah, no doubt. Our supporters are blowing the lid off it. They're really getting carried away themselves. And so they should. Like, they haven't had a lot of success, and they're really enjoying the footy we're playing. Just got to make sure, yeah, we keep really level internally and keep being really consistent like we have been. So, yeah, it's good to see.
10: Well, we love you jumping on the phone. Thank you very much for that. Good luck today and the rest of the year.
2: Thanks, lads.
13: Good on you.
10: Yeah. How well are they going?
3: Yeah. Oh, flying.
10: Hell, it's impossible to really put your sort of sentence on it. I mean, they're doing is ridiculous. 11 straight.
0: And as you referenced, Hayden Young back today, but Sarong not. Yeah. They've won matches without Pierce as well this year. They've changed their rucking outset on the run because Darcy got injured and is now back in the waffle. So
13: second-tier players.
3: We had a bit of a laugh at what those names they built. That is why they're so good.
13: I know.
3: Those guys have gone to another level.
13: They know Driscoll and Erasmus.
3: And no one wants to be the main player. They just play their role, what happens in good teams.
13: That's all you want.
3: Yep.
13: Well done. Good questions there.
10: We will watch with great interest as we go to the break. Now, there's just a couple of team members, a couple of family members.
0: Yeah.
10: Oh. We're just a shot across the bow, Bern. That's all it is.
3: Okay.
10: Just to let them know that we're... Because this is the main show.
3: Oh, right.
10: There's a lot of other shows.
13: It's like
10: the main show. And we just got to keep...
3: Taking someone down.
10: We've got to keep standards at a level. Yeah, that's all. Among our friends and family.
0: Jim's got notes too.
10: Thirsty Camel. 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
10: Well, a game not too far away.
4: Yes.
10: But just a little observation of a couple of our family members.
3: Okay.
10: And when I saw a bit of this happening during the week, it reminded me of how much I miss our great mate Spud.
4: Yep.
10: Because when blokes put their head up above the parapet,
0: just get ahead of themselves a little bit.
10: Spud loved nothing more than to point it out.
0: Yeah.
10: And then just to drag him down a touch.
0: Used to cop it.
10: And I copped it than anybody.
4: Yes.
10: What's and this is the sort of thing Spud would come out with.
19: You wank it.
10: That's it. So, Spud, you're not here, sadly, to do it anymore, so I'm going to use and channel you just to trim a couple up.
0: Who have you got in your sights, Jim?
10: Well, firstly, the last of the sliders was announced, I think, yesterday.
4: Mm-hmm.
10: And it's our man, Howie.
4: Howie!
10: It was announced on, I guess, on Fox Footy's website or something like that. It said breaking.
0: Yep.
3: Okay.
10: And there's a now much controversial photo of Howie without a top on and a beanie breaking that Howie's going to come down. Now, he's copped a fair hammering over it.
0: We did miss him last night on the Friday huddle.
10: I heard Friday huddle, and there's been plenty since. I'm going into bat for him. For Howie.
0: Really?
3: How?
10: He's been AI'd.
4: Yes.
10: That's what's happened.
0: He said Geelong Advertiser photographer took that snap.
10: No. I know that he's been AI'd. They've found a big man's body and put his head on it.
4: Exactly.
10: And that has to be AI. Because otherwise, Byrne, why would you take the photo with no shirt on?
3: No, there's no point.
10: We've had 100 sliders. They've all had a photo taken in advance, and not one of them have chosen to have that photo without a shirt on.
3: He ain't got pecs like that, way. That's Chris Judd, I reckon.
10: No.
3: Chris Judd, 2010.
10: As I say, which is similar to that obese stuff with Brad Scott.
4: And Vossi.
10: They just plonk their heads on these idiots having fun out of
3: with the chains.
10: That's exactly it. That same bloke so as AI Howie. Okay. So he just avoids. Yeah, but only just.
4: Okay. And looking at it, you're spot on. So, we just got it up over here.
10: So I'm helping Howie out.
3: Where's it joined? Bill's zoomed in on his neck there. There is a bit of a line.
4: I like the chest hair. He's got a bit of chest hair. I like that.
10: Not a lot of helping this man.
4: Oh, who we got now?
3: Oh, no.
10: So I'm onto Instagram. And the selfie into the full-length mirror, the shot taken by someone else in a makeup chair, Rihanna playing in the background, out of the window of a limo, sweeping videos of product launches. They are the domain of the female influencer.
0: Right.
10: They invented it. They do it properly. It's their space. Their space alone. Men At least men with a set of pills don't wade into this area.
0: You're going down a path you're not meant to anymore.
10: Unless your name's Jason Richardson.
4: Oh no.
1: Not the grass
4: What's
1: eater.
4: Our man done?
10: Now, I have What's enlisted the help of the great Spud Frawley here.
2: Bill Wanker.
10: All right, here we go. Under the banner of Work a Week with Me.
4: Yes.
1: Oh.
10: Richo's posted on Instagram a rolling video of his apparently unbelievably important week.
0: What did he get up to,
10: Jim? It starts, Bernard, with a full-length selfie.
1: Oh, no.
10: And for people who don't live in this space, that's a photo taken of yourself by yourself in a mirror or a lift with a mirror. Rolling video starts with a selfie of Richo in a mirror wearing a full-length tan coat. Then he rolls through a sauna onto the golf course where I can tell you he doesn't belong.
0: Was he in a sauna?
10: Into a product meeting for a midweek footy show with Korn.
1: Korn. Yes.
10: Then into the makeup chair goes Richo. So he's handed the phone to someone else to take this video.
0: And that's what happens when you go on TV, Jim. You get made up.
10: Of course. Yep. There's shots of him getting his bald head powdered. Now he's in a cabin of a sponsored car. Then he's out the window of an aircraft, so he's flying somewhere. Then he's sitting in a limo in the back seat, into a hotel suite, and we end up at a comms game launch. Thank you, Spud.
4: James.
10: Spud. Back into the limo at 5 a.m. Then we get a shot of a plate of scrambled eggs.
4: Yes.
10: He's shooting his own food.
2: Not the food.
10: Then we're in an airport departure lounge. Another full-length selfie taken by Richo of himself.
4: Come on, Jason.
10: This time with a grey suit on and a stupid hat.
1: And tell me that's the week, though.
10: More makeup being applied shots. Much focus on his eyebrows being trimmed. We're at the races where he's again handed the camera to someone else to shoot him interviewing my man, Chris Waller.
0: Your man.
10: Finally, we're back onto a plane.
0: Waller didn't know who you were.
10: Home, and he's dated it all. He's timelined it all. Jason Richardson, what a week.
4: Why do you do that?
1: I don't know.
4: He was eating grass.
1: What a life. Ate grass,
10: What a whirlwind. Spud.
2: Bill Wanker.
10: So, Richo is our inaugural Instagram wanker. And I'm just warning him, but at the same time, this is to all of the family members.
1: It's a warning, it's like enough.
10: This is behaviour we will not tolerate.
0: Okay.
10: All right, how he just gets away with it because he was AI'd. His fault.
1: Okay, yeah, not his fault.
4: Right. Someone, he was.
10: Someone put a shot of him up, he big man's body, his head, his fault.
4: No. So, what are you saying about Richo? Richo, he's our first.
10: Richo's you are first. On notice.
0: Yeah.
10: This behaviour on Instagram must stop. Otherwise, we will continue to highlight it with the help of Spud.
0: Was it a particularly big week after you've gone through it, Jim?
10: I actually have no idea if that's a big week, a small week, an important week. I don't know.
1: Are we getting more of them? Is that a weekly thing?
10: It won't be weekly. It's only it's only our people.
0: Okay.
10: So we don't go outside our mates.
0: Yeah.
10: You can do whatever you like if you're outside that, if you want to be judged. Richo has been, you can. We'll only highlight it if it's one of our boys.
1: Well, we need to put Bill on red alert this afternoon.
10: If you get up to McGill Estate and start having photos with Barrons,
1: you do that.
10: And Michael Mansfield, you know, fat white guts hanging out.
1: Baz.
10: That's what you'll get.
4: Smellier.
0: Bill, are your brothers there as well, like they were last time in Adelaide?
4: I might get Blair and Anson over just to make it a
1: ask him us about Key Fords, Tom Papley, Nick Watson.
0: Yep. And you know what's going to happen too, Bern, don't you? You're going to your reunion when you didn't play in the grand final.
1: I was a big part.
0: You know, Bill will make an appearance at your reunion.
1: How?
0: I've got about 6 p.m. this evening. You know, he will. You just know he's going to.
10: He will. It's thumping down in South Melbourne.
0: Yeah.
4: Well, it's not raining here. Blue skies.
1: Beautiful.
10: And a blue sky in Bunbury, too, for the game we're about to play. But I'm not talking about those two joints. I'm talking about here. It's pissing down.
4: It's pissing
10: Thank
4: down.
10: Thank you, Robbo. It's Thanks, exactly Robbo. What's going on. Now, fact.
4: We're going to Adelaide.
10: You haven't been great.
4: I think me and Bern have been good. We might do this every week.
1: We're definitely in the boat.
0: Good.
3: been the votes. I'm in the votes tonight, too.
10: I'm trying to give you a segue, Fat, into rolling the crap you want to roll.
5: Well, you say that, Jim, but we
3: He forgot. He screwed all his
0: set it up, Bill. I gave you a couple of options on how to set it up, and you told me not to.
10: We've had three goes at saying to him, right, Fat, now's the time to roll this stuff.
0: I gave you a script in that last ad break. You said, I'll be okay.
3: Stay strong.
5: Just go to a break.
3: Break us up.
5: Go to a break and make sure you're listening.
10: We don't have one. We're finished.
3: We don't have one.
5: No, we're not.
0: People say, we were critical of you off the top. About how you haven't got any radio craft.
7: What do you need?
5: Can you get rid of this, Dick?
3: Do you need some?
5: Before we go,
0: we don't appreciate you, do we, Bill?
5: That was I was going to say welcome back to the Saturday Rub, but I have to say that's been a great show.
0: We just spoke to someone who pumped you up.
5: I'm getting into it.
0: He pumped you up.
5: It's been a great show.
3: Have you forgotten?
0: He's forgotten, Jim. He's forgotten what we set up in the last ad break.
5: Shut up.
3: What happens?
5: It's been a great show. Great guests, including Freo coach Justin Longmuir.
3: Yes.
0: Yeah.
5: And there have been some very, very good questions asked.
8: It's a good observation and a great question. Well done.
5: Oh, that's JL to my question. How good's that?
3: Yeah, but I gave you that question.
5: No, you did not. I've been wanting to ask that for a long time.
3: And who did he say? What player did he say?
5: And a current coach said, that is a great question.
3: He said,
5: I'm glad you're looking at that. Not like JB who just looks at Dick Tracy and all these blokes. You've got to look underneath that.
3: It's cocked to me.
5: So well done. Senior coach said, well done, Fat.
0: He did.
10: So how many times did we try and get Fat to that point?
5: Well, I had it written down. So we didn't have to get involved.
10: So we're nearly done.
3: Now he's turned the paper in the tab again.
0: He has no idea what he was meant to throw.
10: It's been a good show.
5: See, that's the problem. I had it all set up, but you just don't.
3: I wasn't even in here. I went to film a drink bottle up, come back, and I knew more about that than you.
0: I said to him, I gave him a potential line. He goes, I'll be right. Yeah. You don't need to go too far with it.
10: Help me, I can do it.
5: I can do it. Don't do it too much. Bill, just set it up and do it.
3: You know there's no sugar in that Pepsi Max.
5: It's no good. Anyway, I've had enough. I'm going to McGill.
10: Do not make.
5: You're all superstars. You blokes, you reckon.
10: Do not make.
5: No idea.
10: An idiot yourself.
3: He's cracked
10: in Adelaide.
5: McGill's.
3: No selfies.
10: Keep it real.
0: Can you send us a photo, Bill, please?
5: No.
3: No selfies, no photos in the
5: posting. Of my friends.
10: No posting, Fat.
5: I'll send a photo.
10: No,
5: actually.
10: No videos of you sitting in a limo. Nothing at the airport.
0: Day in the life of Fat.
10: Yeah.
3: Hey, I'll drop you off there. We'll go past the beach and get a photo in the water with a beanie on.
5: Not going anywhere with you. With that moustache.
10: All right.
3: It gets you in anywhere, this.
10: We are from here down to Bunbury for North Melbourne and Fremantle.
5: Are you there, Jim?
10: I am there.
0: Yes, he is.
10: And here and everywhere. All right. 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
14: Hey there, it's Stephen Zoyce with you. Fans stepping over the line is back in the spotlight. Bulldogs defender Michael Selwood's calling on the AFL to ban a spectator who verbally harassed him while celebrating last night's win over Hawthorn. And Triple M Xander Maguire says there's also allegations a Hawks star has been racially vilified on social media.
24: The other one is really serious, and this is racist abuse that's been directed at Marbior Chol via Instagram in the aftermath of the game. It's about six repeat messages from an account into his private messaging area on Instagram. It's been reshared by several Hawthorn staff and players.
14: And Essendon's already making moves post Brad Scott, meeting with Gold Coast young gun Jed Walter just hours after sacking the coach last week. Bombers president Andrew Welsh led the pitch to the out-of-contract forward.
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14: 19 degrees at Hands Oval in Bunbury. We're up shortly. 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
31: 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Welcome to Triple M Football. 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It's me, North Melbourne, taking on Fremantle. 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It's a very good afternoon as I welcome here Kate McCarthy. Welcome to you, Kate.
32: BT, great to be here. Should be a cracking game, this one. North obviously had the bye last week, but got a big scalp before that. Got the six-point victory over the Gold Coast Suns, but can they win away from home?
31: And Fremantle just in obliterating form, 11 straight, just unbeatable at the moment.
32: Their only loss, obviously, round one against the Cats, which was a long time ago, and in that game they were up by quite a margin going into three-quarter time. So, yeah, they are absolutely flying over in the West, aren't they?
31: Isaac Smith joins us here at Hands Oval for this big game. North Melbourne taking on Fremantle. North are in reasonable shape this year as well. Is he something to look forward to?
33: Yeah, they're going well. BT, I'm very much enjoying watching North Melbourne go about it this year. Finn O'Sullivan, a big out for them though. I think he's probably their most important player, and I'm interested to see how their back line comes up against this Fremantle forward line, which you could nearly argue is the best in the competition. But just beautiful to be down in southwest WA, Brian.
0: So the strength of Fremantle,
33: yeah.
0: If you had to forwards, mids, backs,
33: yep.
0: Kate and his, where is it?
33: I would nearly say their forward line, to be honest. I love what their forward line brings. I love the tenacity of it. I love how aggressive they are. And they're getting the ball in there a little bit quicker than what they had previously. But I look at this Fremantle team, and other than when Brisbane possibly have their best 23 out there, this is the most complete team in football at the moment. And they're playing like they want to win a premiership. They're aggressive. They're taking the game on, and then defensively behind the ball, they're really good as well.
32: Yeah, I think

0: balanced. And the thing that stood out for me is their lack of reliance on Brayshaw and Sarong. Sarong hasn't been in the team for a few weeks now, still a week away.
1: Impressive.
0: But you feel like last year, if one of them or both of them didn't fire, it was the real question mark and why they maybe didn't win the game or didn't play as well as they could have. And they're just getting mid-20s most weeks and just contributing like every other player on the ground.
1: Red Z Lending, loans for the self-employed, redz.com.au. Ash Tuick, good afternoon. Welcome to you, Ash.
2: Good afternoon, BT. Great to be here.
1: Just before you get underway, you had a bit of a detour. You had to go the long way to get here today.
2: Was there a smash or something? There was. The Western Ring Road interchange inbound coming from the west.
0: On the way to the airport.
2: Carnage.
3: Yeah.
2: Yeah, not good at all.
3: Well, I had to go. I took the early flight, Brian, and went early this morning.
1: You got back from Adelaide today?
3: Yesterday.
1: The reports are that you were lost for 24 hours.
3: Well, I went offline for a little bit. It got a little bit out of hand Thursday night, Friday morning. But we had a lot of fun. But I had to take the Tundra fully off-road today. That truck flipping and putting debris all over the road.
1: Is it still closed as a result of that? It
3: possibly could be. They'd need a crane, I reckon, to fix it all up. There was plenty going on.
1: Wow.
3: Yeah.
1: It's very interesting indeed. Anyway, Ash, welcome to you.
2: Thanks, BT. Positives for the Kangaroos. Previous five seasons, North were only averaging 70 points per game, opposed to this season at 94, which is the most number of points scored from the Kangas since 2013. But you mentioned the Dockers, their firepower. They're racking up 96 points per match, which is the most under Justin Longmuir. And those key forwards, so Jai Amos and Patrick Voss, over the past month, they've kicked the most number of goals in the comp with 13 majors each combined. They've nailed 26-11. And remember, Josh Tracy, he ranks number one for contested marks inside 50 with 28 goals for the year.
3: True. If North get the win today, is the lid properly off?
2: No, not quite. I'd say 80% there for Red Z.
3: Yeah, right.
2: Yeah, yeah.
3: I reckon you'd just rip it right off. Arden Street would be going off its head, wouldn't it?
2: To take down a big scalp like the Dockers, no doubt. But still a bit to play out for the rest of the season.
0: Well measured. Very nice.
1: Let's get downstairs to our roving reporter down there. We've got another Brayshaw aboard here. Hamish Brayshaw is joining us on the boundary. Good afternoon. Welcome to you, Hame.
4: Afternoon. What a day down here in Bunbury.
1: Wow. What's going on?
4: Well, there's lines around the joint to get in. It was about 300 metres long and 5 wide, so the crowd is full, but I imagine it'll be filling up even more so in the next 5 minutes.
1: Don't pump it up. If it's not full, it's not full. If the gates aren't...
4: It is groaning
1: is
4: out
1: it?
4: Here. The stands are shaking. The shin boners have come out in numbers. They're undefeated down here at Hands Oval.
1: What's the capacity?
4: The worst game I've ever seen last year.
1: What's the capacity here at Hands?
4: There'll be 10,000 plus here today, I think.
1: Very easily.
4: There was a few on. I'm looking at a few on the bus shelter over there, just trying to get a glimpse. Plenty.
5: Home. Are you aware of the fact that your cousin is debuting for Perth against Subi in the Waffle today?
4: Yeah, I am. I had a chat with Frank this morning. Seemed a little bit nervous, but no, he is going well. Haven't heard the Perth song for a long time, actually, so I'm hoping we can hear it today.
5: Got a good
4: run on.
5: Captain of East Perth.
1: Yeah.
5: It looks a beautiful day. It's a good venue. I love the fact that North are doing this. They're playing a couple of games.
1: So that's your son, JB, that's
5: Fred,
1: debuting today.
5: Fred's playing his first game for Perth today.
1: Wow.
5: So he is very in and Brucey Nandy.
3: Will we get live updates?
5: No.
0: Oh.
5: No, we're focusing on this game here, down in Bunbury.
3: Everyone driving would want to know, though. Everyone listening in.
5: I'm not sure they would.
1: Hamish, no bush aside, but the actual surface of the ground, the length of the ground, the feel of the ground, give us a bit of an idea of this Hands Oval.
4: Well, I don't think the Bunbury boys have played on here for a couple of weeks, so every blade of grass has been cut with scissors. I would say it's probably Adelaide Oval-ish, maybe a little bit wider, but certainly smaller than Optus. North play it well regardless, though, so I think they'll be all right. But it's looking very good.
1: What takes your fancy in this game, Home?
4: I think Andrew has a big day. I like him for 30, but I like I like North Melbourne. I mean, I feel like they've been on a roll. No Finn O'Sullivan hurts, but I reckon it's Nick Larky to kick six.
5: Grew up a passionate North fan, actually, before he went to West Coast.
1: This is becoming a problem, the Brayshaw name.
3: No good. I want to come to Christmas lunch.
0: We're going to get plenty of updates from ground level today, I think.
5: Well, there you are, Brian.
1: Thank
5: 175
1: you very much.
5: long, 135 wide, hands oval. So a bit longer than Marvel and a little bit wider.
1: Named after the former mayor who served two terms, I believe, in Bunbury.
5: Really?
1: Bunbury is sort of halfway to Margaret River, from maybe a bit over halfway.
3: How far from Mandurah?
1: People, about an hour from Mandurah, hour and a quarter from Mandurah.
5: Yep. Bristol territory.
3: So

0: the coast. It's a fairly, well, it's as an ugly city as you get. It's a very commercial, industrial city. I think Alcoa operate there loading their bauxite. Yeah. And a lot of other ships get put on ships as well.
1: Ships on
2: no,
1: ships.
2: No, that's a fair bit. You've got Busselton and then down into Margaret River and Albany and Esperance. You've got some beautiful parts of the bottom half of WA. Bunbury probably isn't one of them.
3: The new Nuke submarines aren't going to dock there, are they?
0: No, they're going to blow it up.
1: That's where they're landing.
2: Spoke to Justin Longmuir pre-match. It was as up and about, Kate, as I've heard him.
1: That's good. I heard him say that the concern around wanting to make sure the boys are up and about, so maybe he's embodying that and taking a little bit more of a load on to get the pep in the boys' step before this game.
0: I sat in here during that interview, listening to that interview, thinking exactly that.
2: It was good, wasn't it?
0: Never heard this guy be as expansive
3: and set a low, did he?
0: Yes.
2: His voice, you could hear in his voice that he's excited about what his team's doing, which is good to hear.
1: Maybe that's what Triple M brings out of people, though. He knew he wasn't just going to get line and length and give line and length. He was relaxed. We're not there to trip anyone up. We're there to chat to him. And he sounded like he was very relaxed, but also ready to go.
2: Richard Goiter in the crowd, former boss of the AFL Commission, passionate Fremantle Docker. I think he was on their board prior to joining the AFL Commission, so he's down in Bunbury.
0: Richard and Janine there. Yeah. He doesn't miss a trip.
2: No, they tend to enjoy getting their Brian when they can.
0: No, she's a fanatical Fremantle.
2: So no, they love Freo, those two.
0: Of course.
2: Been there from the start.
0: Yep. So we're looking forward to this big game today, and it's going to be absolutely fantastic. I am, as I said when I first came in today, North Melbourne interests me. Just their little increase in form. What have they won? Four games so far. Coming off the bye, you know, are they competitive just with the bottom group, or are they competitive with the middle group and maybe the odd top team as well? That's what I want to find out today. We get a little bit of an answer to that.
3: Yeah, we do get a little bit of an answer. I think for North Melbourne, they'd love to land a big key defender in free agency this year. I think if they could land a genuine key defender and maybe one other defender of some sort, then I reckon that'd push them straight up into that top five type of category. Their forward line and their midfield are becoming as good as anyone in the comp, and I do like what they're dishing up at the moment.
0: I love the panoramic view that we're getting here of the industrial complexes at Bunbury.
3: The silos in the back.
0: Yes. loading the ships full of rock that they've...
2: But Bristol, you know this area very well. They've got the ability with these games North take over there, I think, to go to Geraldton, to go to Kalgoorlie, you know, take them to regional parts of WA, Mandra, that don't get to see AFL footy.
0: Well, this is why they're being played there. The WA Tourist Commission are a big player in what we're seeing here today at Hands Oval with this game. And as you say, Geraldton would be fantastic.
2: It's
0: about 4 hours north of Perth. Another great venue, another great football town, just very close to Northampton. We've had a lot of incredible players come out of there. Patrick Cripps, of course, just
2: Josh
0: one
2: Kennedy,
0: of them. Stephen McCann, if you want to go back.
3: Harry Taylor.
0: Harry Taylor's from there. It's an amazing breeding ground of top quality. Just have a look at the surface.
2: Yeah.
0: The surface is beauty. Rubes is a beauty. And it all looks good, and we are ready to go and excited to see this game. No wind to speak of there, Hame, is that right?
2: Let's go. Going to get a hot dog.
3: He's not like Tubes, is he?
1: No, I hope not.
0: He tends to switch off, but when he's not on.
3: He's not doing the MCing as well, is he?
2: No, I'm not sure where.
0: Hey, are you there, mate? You've got to be there for us every second of the day.
4: I'm here with bells on.
0: What's wrong with you?
4: I'm just looking at this box. I'm down here. I've got this box in front of me I've never looked at before, but not a zephyr of wind out here today.
2: Hayden Young back is great news for Freo. He is a bloody star. Concussion protocol, so good to have him back in the fold. It's one of the things we asked Justin Longmuir, how pleased he'd be, Kate, that his midfield has operated as well as they have with Sarong and Young not playing.
1: Yeah, he would be over the moon. Johnson also out, who's actually played a very good role in that spot of the ground while he has had those two managed. But Cox as well, Brennan Cox, that's a big out for their back line with how they measure up. Can the North Talls try and disrupt them somehow in that area of the ground?
0: Hamish Brayshaw heading into Tubes territory if he's not careful.
3: Have any invoices today?
0: He just needs to keep on the ball. We are ready to go. Hands Oval, it is. Umpire Lee Fisher, Daniel Johansson, Andrew Heffernan and Harrison Birch. Away we go, out of the middle, opportunity for Bolton immediately. It's picked up by Brayshaw. Brayshaw with a low ball forward. In there towards Tracy, couldn't mark it. Switkowski able to duck the tackle. Nice little ball to Frederick. Picked it up in the half volley. Nailed in a beautiful tackle by Stevens. And we'll have a ball up attacking 50 for the Dockers.
2: Early territory here for Freo. It's just inside their forward 50. Sheasel, a little play on the footy. Young's handball off. Gets it into the path of Bolton. His left foot. Attempted snap across the face, and we'll get a ball in about 5 metres around from the behind post with Freo in attack to the right of your radio dial. And is Brayshaw correct? There aren't too many empty seats here in Bunbury.
0: That's because there's not many seats.
2: That's eight, what do they say, 8 to 10, Ash? I might get that out of you. Picked up by Davies Uniac. Off to Stevens. The dumping kick's a long one, almost for Larkey. Really good mark taken by McDonald for Freo.
0: So Oscar McDonald into the Fremantle lineup. Short little ball here from Ryan, and they just take their time going forward. Now an opportunity with Young penetrating inside 50, but Parker getting back and just filling the hole there.
2: Is he all Australian, this bloke?
0: Parker?
2: He had that good a year.
3: Nah.
1: Hard spot to get the kick off half back.
0: The line there it goes and out of bounds.
3: There's not many seats, but I tell you where I wouldn't be sitting. I wouldn't be sitting on the hill under those Widowmakers. They look like...
2: Well, no wind today.
3: Oh, no. Is? But that's when they drop, when there's no wind.
0: What crowd did we get here last year?
5: 12,700 against the Eagles.
0: And I think I read today that they've added a few more seats since then as well, so might be another record on the back of last night's home and away record there. Two-man home and away record for the game last night, which was incredible. Sheasel escorts the ball down with McKercher. Neat little ball out wide, and a good mark taken by North Melbourne and Trembath.
2: A little knee to the head.
0: Accidental knee to the head, he did. So Trembath, an exciting prospect for the Kangas. Just going to plop it on the hill there. Up he goes. Big pack of players form up there. Picked up in the end by Reed, and he chisels it out wide looking for Tracy. He had it punched away by McDonald, who did well. Tracy won the ball and kicked it further to the wing.
2: Outside of the boot job, but straight to Combin. Davies Uniac, Griffin Logue against his old club, and they fan it all the way back. Do the Kangaroos.
3: That was interesting there from the Kangas. They went back probably 40, 50 metres where they could have got a deep inside 50 entry.
2: Now they go to the wing, and it should be marked by Combin. It is. Good set of hands on this young man. Inside they go. The Kangaroos, and big Larky a fly. Spargo ground level. The snap's going to come from Zerha. It's across the face. First score of the game. A behind for North Melbourne.
1: Interesting you say that, is because Combin had the mark on the way back in, exactly where he had the ball, when they could have just gone for a re-entry. But they look like they're deliberate with their ball use at the moment, trying to disrupt this back line of Fremantle.
0: That Zerha experiment of him going back was that permanent? Is it changed now?
3: And that's all it was, Brian, was an experiment. And they experimented and realised that there was no decent conclusion, so they threw him forward.
0: Yep.
1: And then he won them the game in the fourth term against the Suns.
0: Well, Fremantle through the middle of the ground there. The handball by Clark wide to Jackson. Jackson further afield, and Fremantle once again to Frederick. Beautiful ball. He marks. Uncontested inside 50. Thought about playing on for a moment, but he's within range, so he'll go back and kick it goal. Really is a good crowd today. Beautiful day. Not a cloud in the sky. Absolutely magnificent. Bunbury in Western Australia.
1: I like that from Paddy Voss in the square. Told him to have his shot. I think a few people would have the opinion that Paddy Voss is probably calling the ball in at any opportunity, but he's backing Frederick in here.
0: Best thing about Bunbury is the bypass they've built around it. Here is Frederick, 50 metres out now. It's a lovely play. Jeez, that's a good kick. That is a magnificent kick from Frederick. Frio kicked the first goal there, one straight. North yet to score on the Bunnings trade scoreboard.
3: It's been pretty even here for the first 4 minutes of the game. I like what North Melbourne are doing, but Fremantle, when they do go forward, they just look clean. They're crisp in their ball movement, and they understand exactly what every player is doing on the oval. So they look like a genuine premiership team this year. What have you got for us, Two Man? What's happened?
5: Well, you're right. The inside 50s are pretty much dead even. 3-2.
3: I didn't say anything about the inside 50.
5: The Dockers rate of the game being relatively decent. So at disposals, actually, Dockers are at +2, but nothing major to report for Red 2.
2: Alistair McDonald sticking that one inside 50. Nicknamed Porterhouse. I have no idea why, Brian.
6: No.
2: That's what he's known as.
3: That's probably the worst cut of steak, I reckon.
2: Ooh, you don't like Porterhouse.
7: No, I just reckon they're pretty average.
0: That means he's the worst McDonald. Surely not. Surely that's not why he's called Porterhouse.
2: Sure. Common from the ground. Any issues there, home?
4: Just a little bit of claret coming about his nose at the moment, so he's going under to clean that up. Actually, doesn't look too bad. It's tough.
2: Getting patched up.
0: Not under an anaesthetic, but under.
2: Aiden Young around the body. Again, they go inside. Very nearly Tracy with a ripping mark. Latched onto by McDonald. Ball up.
3: What's your favourite cut, JB?
2: Well, I'm a rump man, and I like a bit of marbling attached to it.
3: Yeah.
2: And if I'm carrying a bit of extra weight, then ribeye. Yeah. Because that hasn't got any fat in it at all.
0: And they're tiny, like a 50-cent piece.
2: Well, you drop about four of them, right?
0: Yeah.
2: They chain it out of here, Freo. Wandering through was Warner. The kick is going in the Amos direction, belted away from him.
1: BT, tomahawk kind of guy?
0: 1 kilo.
3: That's it. That's the entree.
0: Yeah. 1 kilo tomahawk is the way to go. I keep going. I've got the binoculars. Anyway, boundary throw.
1: We're just so close here, you don't need him.
2: You don't need him, Brian.
0: No, you don't.
2: Exactly.
0: Boundary throw. A little knockdown there by Jackson. He's doing his work. The year he's having. Stevens out to McDonald. McDonald with the left foot kick towards the wing. Good looking ball and the mark taken. Beautiful mark taken in the end by Zerha.
3: And that's why he's so good forward of the ball, Brian. He's able to take those contested marks. And then the way he sees the game is very good as well.
0: Short kick to McKercher. Great competitor, Zerha. McKercher. He's tidied up that running onto his right foot so much when he's a left footer. Sheasel. Wide and Logue. Short little ball. So just tossing it around here at the moment, the Kangas, in the hands of Stevens between wing and half forward on the outer side of the ground. Kicking to the left of your radio dial.
3: The uncontested mark seems like a deliberate ploy today, Chewman, from North.
5: You look at the uncontested marks, it is 10-4 North Melbourne's way already.
2: Hardiman, chopped out by Switkowski, horrible kick. Hardiman has a bounce, straightens up, and has kicked a goal. Gifted by North Melbourne and Hardiman, and Switkowski runs in to an open goal. Two straight, North one behind on the Triple M Bunnings trade scoreboard.
3: And that's the thing, Kate, if you're going to have those uncontested possessions and that's going to be your game plan, you've got to make sure you execute, because your teammates will be spreading to get the ball, to spread the ground, to create opportunity. If you get a turnover like that, it is impossible to defend.
1: Yeah, they're being very deliberate with their ball movement, but as you said, Izzy, if you're going to be that deliberate but you make a mistake, there is absolutely no protection back the other way.
0: So, two goal leaders at the moment. Fremantle, they look sharp. Switkowski involved in both of them.
3: Brian, with that 1 kilo tomahawk,
0: yep.
3: If you're going to wash it down with one of Margaret Rivers' finest, what would it be?
0: I would take over to Margaret River with me a Penfolds.
3: Oh, you're not happy
0: just
3: with
0: the 389.
3: You're not happy with the Margaret River one?
0: I just think if you're going to suit it to a steak, a 389 is the way to go.
3: So we've got a Woodlands through there.
0: A little handball off the back of the square from Clark. Perhaps go to a Lewin Estate or something, JB. And
2: yeah, Mosswood.
0: Nice little one there.
3: I had an art series the other night.
0: Rogue tries to spin off the pack. What's it called, an art series?
3: It's Lewin Estate Art Series Chardonnay.
0: Beautiful. Mm. O'Meara's got the free now. I think he's too far out to score. He's another one that's back into the side this week.
2: Well done.
0: Kick in front. Sheasel had to stand, and Voss sort of cannoned into the back of him, I thought lightly, but players want to box on and have a bit of a steam up about it, but get on with it, I say. And it's a 50-metre penalty. So Sheasel comes up the ground to centre-half back. Kanga's just looking a little relaxed at the moment. They need to get grumpy. Kick out wide. Fredwick was there off hands. Beautifully done to Fisher, the man that has come into the side, and Brayshaw has taken over the line out of bounds. Down to you, Hayne.
4: Yeah, Paddy Voss has ripped his jumper. The clock says 9 minutes 18. I don't think he's going to come off. I reckon he's enjoying prancing around with the chest out.
0: He will never
4: looks
0: change
4: freshly
0: that.
4: Waxed too.
0: Yeah, he won't change it. There's no way. Don't players love a ripped jumper, JP?
2: What about last night? I don't think I've seen so much punching on. Well, there wasn't really punching on, just grappling and sort of all the stuff we saw, it was just everywhere.
0: I think that developed that Lewis couldn't get a touch, and he got that grumpy with himself that he ended up exploding.
2: Beautifully done by Jackson. Got it to Paddy Voss at half forward. And Voss goes inside 50. And out comes my man, Big Dick Tracy. Got it 48 from home.
3: No, I just love how quick Freo turned forward and hit the leading target. Beautiful connection there, Voss and Tracy. But I reckon Haim's right, either Patrick Voss cannot grow an ounce of hair on that chest, or he has had that freshly waxed.
2: So Tracy, mountain of a man, huge, great big hands, will set sail from about 52, I reckon. That's where he'll kick it from, maybe right on 50.
3: Ooh.
2: Never, ever got online at all, out the full.
1: Now, this isn't my area of expertise, but you say the chest hair. Is that like a flex of masculinity? Is that, if you can grow it, that's it? Or is it just kind of each to their own?
0: If you can't, it doesn't matter.
1: Yeah, right.
3: It doesn't matter unless you've got a really good,
0: you know, less
3: hairy
0: man.
3: Chest. Then, well,
0: still be a big brute. Knockdown. Here's Tracy speaking of brutes. Witkowski speaking of little men.
3: I fertilise mine, Kat.
0: They ball ups and a half forward for free. No, that's something that can be developed and, as you say, fertilise. With a helping hand of, fertiliser. Knockdown. Here's Cox. How good has he been since going into this side? Bolton didn't know where to go. Often takes it on himself, which he should. He's a great player. And it just makes him not necessarily a first giver of the ball. JB.
2: Kick from Wardlaw's good. They chain it through Daniels to half forward. Curtis comes up at the footy, wants to give it back, and now they get it to Davies Uniac, who from 45 lowers the eyes. Should have kicked the goal. They might kick it anyway. Off the deck they do. It's going to be the big boy Trembar. So North get there first. Unselfish from LDU trying to find the skipper. For me, Kate McCarthy, 45 out in the run, kick the goal.
1: Yeah, agree. But that was far better ball movement from North Melbourne. They got the corridor from Wardlaw getting that turnover, or the good tackle that he laid on Bolton, but they didn't wait. They didn't chip the ball around in their back half. They got the ball from the corridor and they went direct to goal. Didn't give Freo time to set up defensively. The ball gets out the back, they kick a goal.
2: 1-1 to 2 straight.
0: Hamish, just back down to you if we can. Who do you think would have more chest hair, Voss of Fremantle or James Brayshaw?
4: Well, you said it takes time to develop. It's taken him 59 years and he still hasn't got one. So I probably reckon, looking at that, even with a wax chest, I'd say Vossie has a bit more fuzz.
2: Not a hair.
3: You?
2: No, hairless.
3: How?
2: Yes.
4: One of those Siamese cats.
2: Yes.
4: Just wrinkly and just a bit all over the shop.
0: He's like a slippery eel in the cot.
2: Very tidy, Hame, but
3: slippery
2: hairless.
3: Eel.
4: Yeah, high and tight.
2: Yep, that's it.
0: Oh, slather up. Here we go again. It's 2-1 in favour of... Freo out of the middle, McKercher. North starting to get hold of this now a little. McKercher running bounce out of the middle, straightens up on the left boot. Long ball inside 50 to Larky. Couldn't mark it. I was going to say Drew Petrie. Hasn't played for a while. Over the line and out of bounds, right
2: big
0: in front
2: dish.
0: Of the El Camello chicken place.
3: Oh, this has got to be 50, doesn't it?
2: Well, I thought it was Freo's ball, I must admit.
3: No, it came off Fremantle, the lasso free kick.
2: Okay.
3: And
2: okay.
3: I think Fremantle might have been playing a little bit dumb.
2: Right.
3: Just letting their defence get set up.
2: Right, well, North go inside 50 with a high one. Trembath. It's going to be a free kick to North Melbourne. He's going to Larky. Interference in the rucking contest. We will have to have another look.
3: Well, Kate, I was going to say to you, when North kicked that goal before, we've done a few North Melbourne games this year, and they look better when they're not playing that uncontested game. When they got the forward handball going, they're being aggressive, they're going at their opposition, and we just saw them get it in quick there, and Larky's able to draw a free kick.
2: It was Mason Cox who just dealt with him. So this for North, second in a row, give them a one-point lead. Larky from directly in front has kicked a goal. 2-1 to 2 straight. North 5 point, Triple M Bunnings trade scoreboard.
1: Yeah, good passage. They kick their first goal before that one, and then they win their first centre bounce clearance for the game on the back of that goal. And a little bit plays out. They get the lasso free kick, go back inside forward 50 and hit the scoreboard again. But that's just putting the ball to a dangerous place. And at times, defenders or players that don't spend a lot of time back there as defenders, like Mason Cox did, infringe and give away the free kick.
0: Great opportunity for North is, if they can somehow conjure up a win against the best team in the competition today, they then face West Coast, Richmond, Essendon, Port. They've got a month of games that they would be extremely likely to win.
3: Well, that'd nearly Chew, man, you'd have the ladder there. That'd nearly tip them into the top four.
0: This is a big game for them.
5: Yeah, I reckon 10 wins. I reckon they're in schedule four at this stage, the Kangaroos.
2: And that might sneak you into a wild card, potentially.
5: Spot on.
6: So their form is good enough, and they are very competitive here at the moment with Frio. Frio get on the end of the North Melbourne clearance once again.
1: Chew's just got goosebumps thinking about that. He's just
2: settle down, Chew.
6: He has indeed. O'Driscoll kicks it down the line here. High ball in front load. Knocks it down. Got it to Parker. Parker, little handball. Wanted it back. Got it back indeed. Time to just pinpoint the little ball to Larky. He's come a long way up the ground. He too, willing giver. Here they go inside 50 with absolute gusto again. Curtis out the back door has got them all beaten by foot. Handball back over the top to Simpkin. Simpkin got caught. He wasn't sure what to do with it. And in the end, the tackling O'Driscoll got him in the back pocket.
3: That's disappointing. North should have kicked a goal there, but Kate, they use the forward handball again. They look so dangerous when they're doing that.
1: Yeah, the overlap run, the handball receives, absolutely killing the Freo defence.
2: Murphy, it's a little one to Dudley. And then McVee looking for Young. It doesn't quite get to him, eventually it does. On the wing, Hayden Young. Back to Isaiah Dudley. Has a bounce to half forward. Gives it off to Murphy Reid. Runs to about 55. And the kick is going to be marked on the line by Frederick. Good mark. With a defender coming hard at him.
6: That was impressive, wasn't it? From one end to the other.
2: So this is going to be, he'll be on the line, but point blank range, basically. So he should run around and kick a banana goal very easily.
6: See the triple M mark key in the background there, JB.
2: Good.
3: Not under one of those widowmakers.
2: Michael Frederick misses, I reckon, near side. Disappointing. 2-1 apiece in Bunbury, Triple M Bunnings Trade scoreboard.
6: So Daniel, he's on from fullback, short little ball, finds an opportunity with Hardiman. Hardiman down the members' side of the ground with a long ball over the wing, picked up by McDonald, gave the handball to Ryan, squeezed the trigger inboard to Brayshaw. Brayshaw, long one over the top, looking for Young. Got in the way there, did McKercher. Young beats into the footy. Free kick, though. It'll come back and it'll go the way of Fremantle. It will go to Young, in fact, for a hold.
3: Gee, hot whistle today. I don't mind it. I don't mind Payne holding the ball really quickly, but I reckon that's the third one now.
6: Young just off the one step. Kick in, rather relaxed, looking for Voss. Didn't find him. McKercher has been in everything so far, Ash, as little one comes out wide. The mark taken by Zerha.
5: Yes, BT, six touches for Red Z. He's attended four centre bounce attendances already today. He's only been averaging three, probably the O'Sullivan factor.
2: 9 minutes left in his first turn. That's going out the full from the zoo. Horrible kick. Nearly landed in the lap of Hayne Brayshaw.
3: Little fun fact, last year, this corresponding game, JB, the mayor of Bunbury handed Cam Zerha the keys after the win.
2: Well, he's from this part of the world. He played for East Fremantle Zoo. I don't know where he actually hails from.
3: I reckon he's from Melville.
2: Melville, okay, so Perth boy.
6: What doors would he have opened with that key?
3: That's what I was thinking.
2: Sure.
1: I have a lot of silos.
2: Aiden Young thumps it down the wing. High ball. Brayshaw, in fact, it was Voss, and then Dawson just got into his back stupidly because the ball was carrying them both anyway.
3: News from somewhere. The keys were from 1970 and they didn't open any doors.
2: not in the nicer part of town.
6: No, I found it in an ashtray with a lot of others.
2: So, it's going to be Voss still with a ripped jumper.
3: That is a smooth chest.
2: He's about 70 from home, so he runs a bit of an arc and thumps a long one in the Tracy direction. Oh, yeah. Big Dick Tracy's hands are so pure.
1: I reckon he knows when you're doing his games, JB, because he turns it on.
2: Yep.
1: He gets them going. He just wants the call of JB with the Big Dick Tracy.
2: Bloody quality, the Big Kahuna Burger.
3: Big Kahuna Burger.
2: You're going to go back and slot this. And it's exactly what happens. Nice set shot. 3-1 to 2-1. Frio in front. Triple M Bunnings trade scoreboard.
3: Yeah, he's been aggressive already today. I reckon that is possibly his third contested mark, Chew Man. He's been, it depends if they give the lead up to him before as a contested mark, but he's been in a lot of contests already. And I know he's not leading the Coleman, but Kate, is he the most effective and aggressive forward in the competition at the moment.
1: Oh, I think his hands are the best that we see in the comp. His ability to either do what he just did there, like genuinely a contested mark where he's got a player right on his back, or whether he leads up and takes it out in front. He's just got such strong hands.
2: He's got a horrible matchup too. Luke McDonald.
3: Yeah.
2: He's a mid-sized fourth up the
3: What do you reckon Luke thought when he looked at the board on Thursday? And there you go, Luke.
5: He's number one for contested marks inside 50, Tracy.
2: Yep, in the comp.
6: Back to the middle we go. Sherry was able to hand it off the ground to Sheasel. Long ball forward. Good mark taken, Darling. Free kick paid though against. It'll go to Fremantle. And it'll go to McVee. Hamish.
4: Yeah, Charlie Comben went down in the rooms probably 10 minutes ago with a bit of claret coming out and hasn't come back out. The physios have just had a little chat and I don't think it's looking good for Charlie, unfortunately. So Jason might be licking his lips.
2: Is that what you're thinking? They're doing the...
4: Well, he's just come back out then, so I might eat me words. But I'm looking at him. I'll tell you in five minutes if he goes back out there.
2: He's Reed, half back.
3: Oh, he's so good.
6: He's trying to pluck out one early, home, and it come back to the body.
2: I suspect that's what it is. He's had a mandatory HIA after copping one in the beak. North Melbourne, the handball missed McKercher, but they find it at ground level. Sheasel goes back and slides it in the Parker direction. A pretty ordinary bloody kick. And they're going to turn it over middle of the ground. Voss has got it. Runs an arc. Gives it to Jackson, gets it back, handball over the top, and Erasmus gets met, but he gets the handball away. Wagner gives it to Voss. Paddy Voss wanders in and slaughters it from 20. Directly in front, absolutely hacked it through for a behind.
6: He's enjoying that tight, that torn jumper. He's just looking like Rambo on the run at the moment.
1: I thought he might, if he kicked the goal, he might just rip it all off as a celebration.
6: Yeah, he might too, the prouncer.
3: Well, Kate, I tell you what North Melbourne have got to do. They've got to stop going backwards. Every time they go backwards, they're turning the ball over and they're putting themselves under pressure, but they've looked brilliant when they go aggressive forward with the ball.
6: Charlie Spargo here in his 116th game. Got it over the top. Darling had it, but took too long to get boot to ball, and Jackson closed him down from behind and applied the tackle. We'll have a ball up.
3: Wouldn't be a bad marketing ploy to kick the goal and rip the jumper, would it?
6: Very viable, I would have thought. Hayne, just a quick one.
4: Yeah, he's passed his HIA with flying colours, BT. Looks like he's coming straight back on.
6: Oh, very nice. So we'll get another look at him here as Reed at the back door. Chapman just goes backwards ever so slightly and lines up Jackson. Jackson gives it to the running Bolton. Bolton, a squaring kick. Here he is, Voss. On the lead, marks just inside the 50, but he will have to kick it just outside 50, I would have thought, by the time he lets it rip.
3: Yeah, well, their 20 points have come from turnover, so Freo are on 20 points. If he kicks this, it'll be 26 out of 26, Chewman.
5: Yep, and the AFL average is 50 points per game.
6: For a 13-point lead here. The only thing Voss will be disappointed about today with that jumper look and the tough look is that Channel 7 aren't actually doing the game, so not many people will see it, but Voss will come in from 51 and he slays it to the right-hand side.
3: Shots fired.
6: And just a minor score there for the Fremantle Dockers. So,
2: well, it's
6: 8-point lead.
2: Just a known fact, Brian.
6: Well, there's more people that watch free-to-air that have to pay for it.
2: Almost like 10 months.
1: Cost of living crisis.
2: Horrible kick in from Parker, chopped out by Reed. So this will be another goal from turnover. Every one of their scores, Ash, so far in this game have come from North Melbourne handing him the footy.
5: Spot on for Red Zed, JB.
1: And all of them have been really bad skill execution, skill errors. It's not like they're sort of going long, making mistakes. They're trying to pick off these kicks back through the middle when they've got no vigour to their ball movement, and they've just been picked off by Fremantle Docker players.
2: So Reed with disposal number 6 should goal from the set shot here. And he does. He makes the goal umpire work, but it's there. 4-3 to 2-1. Triple M Bunnings trade scoreboard.
1: And as you've said, Izzy, when they're getting the forward handball going, at least that's disrupting Frio's defence. So they're set. They set a really nice zone. We saw it against the Lions as well last week, taking away any options coming out of their back 50. But that kick was just never on. It was Parker coming out of the goal square for the kick-in. Never on. Murphy Reed got it and then thought, I'll go back and slot this one.
3: It was a bizarre kick, that, from Luke Parker, to be honest.
6: A Unusual looking character, Murphy Reid, isn't
2: yep.
6: he? He'd have his followers, that's for sure.
2: Tiny little man.
6: Yeah. Larky on the phone as we're getting a shot of that, but it is Fremantle back in control. Kicked the first two and got the last two. North the two in the middle. Jackson, little backhander there to Bolton. It almost worked. McKurt's around to the middle, is doing quite well in there. Handball. Brayshaw got in the way and held up Wardlaw. Although the little win there gives it to Davies wow. Uniac. Got around one, got around another. Little right foot poker to the leading player in Curtis. Very nicely constructed play from the Roos out of the middle.
3: Well, you talked about Luke Parker possibly being All-Australian, JB. I reckon LDU is putting himself in that frame. And his ability there, his feet are as quick and as light as anyone in the competition. He made Jordan Clark look silly there.
6: And just to pull back and get composed with the kick was nice under a pressure situation as well. So just when they needed one here, Curtis now comes in and he's kicked it out to his right-hand side. And he's disappointed in himself. Has the glove on the right hand today, the guiding hand. So Fremantle by 13 points it is, as we've played 25 minutes in this first quarter.
2: That looked like a real pox-ridden drop from the start. Never gave the footy a chance, PC. O'Driscoll. Just got to go long down the line. And kicks it straight to Luke Davies-Uniac. The only player in the air, uncontested mark. He can't go quickly with the footy. Got to go a penetrating long ball. All the way to the back. Simpkin can't get his hands on it out of play.
5: JB just with LDU, so he's going at 71% kicking efficiency this year, which is a PB for him. That's four above the league average.
6: And that was the thing he needed to pick up a little bit, wasn't it? So he appears to have done that.
3: Well, I reckon Ash. Because they're at North Melbourne are so much more effective out of stoppage and contest now, he's getting shoulders out a lot more, which allows him to hit the target.
6: Tell you what, Hayne was right about them packing themselves in here like sardines. It's a full
3: hands
6: oval. As the ball goes over the line and out of bounds, we'll throw it in.
2: Oh, Bristol, I know, because dingbats in the West seem to think that I've got ticker tech plastered all over my bloody forehead and they can just ring me and ask me for tickets. And I said, there aren't any available, Brian. They're all gone.
6: Best to jump. There will be a hole in the fence somewhere in Bunbury if you have a good look. Here is Simpkin from half forward for the Kangas. Deep ball. Here they come once again. Over the top wing, McDonald. Sort of made contact with it, not enough. Zerha lingering. Got the little handball to Spargo. Danced around one. Got it out the back door to Curtis. He knocks it in favour of Wardlaw. McKurt just spins out of one. Got the handball to Parker. They go backwards, losing ground, but they've got the ball. Hardiman. Handball over the top to Logue. And they survive, but they've lost 50 metres, but they have the ball with Trembarth 70 out.
2: Yeah, long way to go from Cooper Trembarth here. He steers it to the danger zone, about 30 out. Almost a mark to Parker. In fact, it was Darling, and then walking into a tackle, Dersmer. And they're lucky to get away with it. They're going to ball it up. Haven't seen him much, Ash. Dersmer.
5: He's statless, JB.
2: Haven't seen him at all then. Wardlaw has a crack at it. Curtis is in there as well. So is Wagner. So is Sherry.
6: Hayne, Bob Jane T-Marts. Am I seeing things? Has Voss been offered to put a new jumper on, but he's refusing?
4: I nearly saw a fist fight on the bench. He nearly punched the trainer when she came out with a new jumper. It took 5 minutes of him sitting there shirtless before he's put it on.
6: Wow.
4: 18 minutes was the time from rip to new jumper.
6: Well, we won't condone him punching
1: Glad he decided not to.
6: The property steward, but it's clear he wanted to keep it. He knew the look was a much better look than the prime-looking jumper. So Parker here from half forward. Kicks the ball deep inside. Up they went. Sherry had a good piece of it. Handball intercepted here by Darling. Not sure what to do with it. Goes back to Stevens on his left boot. High balls one, but gets it into a dangerous spot here for the Kangas. Trembarth almost marked it. Pierce outdoes him in the end. Handball over the top by O'Driscoll. And they're away here, the Dockers.
2: Clark exits D50. He's got to take a mark here, and he does, Amos. Well done. Big contested mark at half back. Minute 30 left. 27-14, Fremantle in control. Go back to Ryan. Ryan's across the face. Gets it to Warner. And Warner down the line for McDonald. Just outside his own 50. McDonald's kick not great.
3: Porterhouse.
2: Now they've got some issues. Come on, Porterhouse. Couldn't get into the hands of Erasmus. Hey.
4: Yo.
2: Why is he called Porterhouse?
4: That's a great question.
2: Can you actually tell us, or is it one of those ones that you've got to keep to yourself?
4: I think it might be a little bit of that, keeping on the storm.
2: Well, you just keep it to yourself then.
4: Porterhouse it is.
2: It is Porterhouse. As he's Tommy McDonald's brother we're talking about, of course. As through comes Reed, stepping away from Stevens, but he coughs it up. Davies Uniac goes and finds it, gives it back to Stevens. Trying to find someone by hand, just get it in. Sherry ducks the helmeted head under Jackson. Wardlaw goes to ground. He slaps it into the path of Stevens. Now all the way back to Hardiman. Hardiman long ball inside 50 here for North. To the back, and Trembath should run in and kick a goal. He has completely run past the footy and cocked it up.
6: It went straight over his head. He thought he was going to collect it. He did not. Driscoll goes out wide here looking for Bolton, and Bolton will just live to fight another day as he marks on halfback. Just 20 seconds left in the quarter here. Fremantle have kicked 4 goals to North Melbourne's 2. 7 scoring shots to 4. And it's in the hands of Switkowski.
3: I reckon that's the 3rd goal North Melbourne have absolutely butchered
1: and
3: today.
1: The 2nd that Trembath has butchered himself. He nearly took a chesty, just didn't quite complete it, and then that one as well.
6: Warner, be the last kick of the quarter, you feel. And it is. Good game of footy. Beautiful day in Bunbury, Western Australia. It's North and Frio. Frio lead at quarter time, 4-3-27 to North 2-2-14 on the Bunnings train scoreboard. McDonald's and Ream Hot Water, Triple M rocks quarter time football.
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22: 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Ash has all the ResZ lenders. Ash, what do you got to quarter time?
5: Ian McKercher, six centre bounce attendances already. Picked up 10 disposals and a couple of clearances for the Dockers, 8 to Bolton and Young.
22: Bob Jane, T-Marts, let's get downstairs. Hamish Brayshaw is down there with us. Hamish, what do you got?
4: Yeah, they're still pouring in. I reckon just about done with all the crowds, lines outside, but Hans Oval is pumping. Voss has got his shirt on. Charlie Comben feels good, so it'll be a good second quarter, I think.
22: What are you thinking, Iz, about this one with a slight lead going the way of Fremantle at the moment, 13 points?
3: Yeah, well, Fremantle, they're the better side, but I'd say it's a pretty even matchup at the moment. The only thing killing the Kangaroos is turnover, so they're trying to control the ball at times, and they've turned it over. 26 of Freo's 27 points have come from turnover, but a tale of two this quarter, Kate, where North Melbourne, they scored pretty much all their points from stoppages. So I reckon if North Melbourne can be a bit more aggressive, go forward, and not try and control the ball in the uncontested marking game, then they're going to be much more in this game of football.
1: Yeah, they'd be happy with their output from clearance, 10 clearances to 8, 4 to 3 in the centre bounce areas, and Freo won the first three centre bounce clearances of the game as well, so they were able to peg that back later in the quarter. But they had plenty of opportunities, North, to hit the scoreboard multiple times and just couldn't quite finalise that last piece of the puzzle.
22: This is an important game for North Melbourne. Is it right that they're on the road for a couple of weeks here, North, in the
3: West?
22: Yeah,
3: I think they got 10 days away talking to a couple of the North Melbourne people. So not the worst time of year to get out of Melbourne, galvanise the group. You can spend a lot of time together. I think it's a really good experiment. JB might be able to add a little bit more, but I think it's a really good experiment by North Melbourne. It's hard to manufacture the connection you'll get out of a trip like this. You also get a nice sunny 2 weeks. You can get some really good training in as well.
2: They fly into Busselton. There's a direct flight from Melbourne. They spend that week here and then up to Perth to play Optus Stadium West Coast. Also replaces the money lost out of coming out of Tassie. So I think it's almost dollar for dollar.
22: Right.
2: They didn't get out of those games, they now get out of
22: it. Is this a long-term deal they've signed?
2: That I can't answer. I don't know how long the deal's for, but they love it. The club love it.
22: Okay. I wonder whether they'll stick and whether it'll just be Bunbury for the next few years or whether they might transfer it around.
3: I think it's Bunbury, right. the contract. Bunbury, and then I think they sell that game to West Coast as well, don't they?
2: They get the gate out of it.
3: Yeah.
22: Well, they're obviously pumping in some money to this ground to help as well, so it makes logic. That is the case. Out of the middle. Start of the second quarter underway again. Sheasel to Davies Uniacke, who fell over. Handball's intercepted by Brayshaw. Gives it off to Switkowski. Switkowski brings it back into corridor side. High ball inside 50. They fly. Tracy flew without regard for his landing. Dudley, little poke off the right side of the boot. Was simply magnificent for a young Docker forward. Creativity at its best on the Toyota Tundra scoreboard. It's 33, plays 14 in favour of Fremantle.
1: There's another score source for them. They've got one out of the middle, but big pack form. Bodies went everywhere. And Dudley, how quickly did he get that from hand to foot? Little check side on the right boot, but geez, that was quick. Getting tackled in the same motion before he hits the turf, puts it on his boot and kicks a goal.
22: Very nicely done. We're all watching the replay to see how good that was.
2: Harvey Norman. Still the Harvey Norman replay, I think it is. It will, isn't it?
3: Yeah.
2: Beautiful. Thanks to the great friends there. It's a bloody good sized Harvey Norman replay screen we got here, bro.
22: Yeah, we've got two rippers.
2: A real big bastard.
3: They've brought the big ones in today.
2: Yeah, it's good.
3: Good quality.
2: Well done by Wardlaw to get it down to Sheasel. Dumps it to centre half forward. Taken out of it was the skipper. That should have been holding the ball. Pierce, I'm talking about. Back to Curtis. Darling with a thumping handball. Spargo to run onto it. Also getting there, Ryan. And they can see to behind. 2-3-15 North, 5-3-33 Freo. Triple M Toyota Tundra scoreboard.
3: The goal umpire's gone with the full cricket sink. Straight across the face. I don't think there's an ounce of his face that's showing skin.
22: No, it can be hot in Bunbury. 18 point margin here at the moment with Freo as Ryan goes long. Tracy tries to mark and flat hands it, but a free kick anyway to Switkowski. How many has he had, Switkowski? He seems to be getting everywhere.
5: Yep, six disposals, one major, number one rated player at the moment.
22: Is he?
3: Is he? Yeah.
5: Three inside 50s as well.
3: Yeah, right.
5: Beefs up the ratings.
22: So Switkowski here. All of the players wearing the black armbands, of course, for Neil Danaher. Looking for the big King's birthday clash on Monday as the interception takes place here from Clark of Frio. David Uniac dispossesses him and just stands and now delivers. Sun in the eyes here of Larky. Lost it completely. Brian, the spoiler, didn't lose it though. He made good contact with the fist and the ball goes over the line out of bounds.
2: 50 around from North goal. Haven't scored one for a while, Ash.
5: No, their last major JB for the Kangaroos came at the 13-minute mark by Nick Larky in the first quarter.
2: So they're due one. Cherry to the front. Andrew Brayshaw crunched in the Curtis tackle. Davies Uniac picked the footy up and then lost it. There is Switkowski again. Off to Bolton. Now Frederick on the wing. Got a double back. Goes back to Bolton by hand. And he is mown down by Davies Uniac. He has added this to his game.
3: Yeah, love that, JB. Turned the ball over on their forward 50, LDU, and then he chased the whole way and then was able to effect the tackle. But brilliant.
1: Just back to your point earlier, BT. Not a natural first giver, Bolton, is he?
22: No, he's not. Definitely not.
2: Parker, a long one. Erasmus picks it up and he'll get it back here. Erasmus, first name Neil. Unusual for a young man called Neil.
22: Two unusual names, Erasmus and Neil. Yeah, Bolton, I mean, a good player, and some have the license to do it, but I think you've got to be a first giver, don't you?
1: I think when you're in that scenario, so he's turned blind and tried to get back around when he had a handball received running towards goal, that's one where you do need to give the handball.
22: Rachel, beautiful kick out in front of Tracy. Really should have gloved it. In the end, Hassling Combin was there. Ball comes out the back door to McDonald. Fires the handball to Stevens. Pursued by Dudley, but not before he got the kick away. It's a two-on-one in favour of Freo, though. And Ryan has given away the free kick. It'll go to Larky. Just forward of the wing here is Nick Larky. Working hard. The brilliant sunshine of Bunbury and Western Australia. The little kick to Caleb Daniel. Daniel runs, gathers, deep in the pocket. And good mark. Darling used the body. Pierce had trouble standing up. And Darling will line up from 20 out on a slight angle.
2: Hey, and quite a few people having trouble standing up. Is the surface a little slippery?
4: It looks pretty tight. I wouldn't have thought they watered it. It hasn't had much rain. There was a big storm last week, so maybe a little bit of residue.
22: And Darling goes around the corner and kicks the goal. And North get another one here. And they trail 3-3-21 to Fremantle 5-3-33 on the Toyota Tundra scoreboard.
3: I was about to say the same, JB. There's been lots of players slip over, but I love Hamish's explanation. Pretty tight. I sound like I'm around the greens down at Royal Fremantle or something.
2: Well, Hamish's a Cottesloe member, but and a meathead golfer too.
1: Tell you what, you know you're going well when you kick the ball like Nick Larky just did. That should have been a turnover. Nine times out of ten goes to no one, and Daniel just runs onto it and then is able to deliver a beautiful ball to the advantage of Darling, who's definitely assisted by Alex Pierce, completely losing his footing, but a lucky one for North.
3: It actually looks like it's cut like a soccer field at the moment. It's that tight, the grass.
22: Hamish said it looks like it's been cut with a pair of scissors.
2: Yes.
22: That detailed.
3: Take four.
2: Gets to half four. Dersma finally getting on the statue. Gives it to Stevens. North a little impetus here. Stevens into the pocket. Not a great kick for Zerhar and out of play. That thrown in about 25 metres around from North Melbourne's goal. They are 3-3-21. Freo 5-3-33.
22: A lot of talk about the watering of grounds with Marvel Stadium. Is it watered or is it natural? This one here, it looks like it's had a tank load of water put on it over the past few weeks, and sure they would have watered it in recent time as well, but just appearing a little slippery. We'll have another ball up here. No, a free kick is going to go the way of the Kangas. Looks like it's going to go again to Wardlaw.
2: What for? So
22: Wardlaw in game 48 will line up from 35 metres out on a slight angle.
3: I have absolutely no idea, JB. We're going to have to see the Harvey Norman here.
2: It's very strange.
1: It's against Chapman, so he was in the tackling contest with the ball, but
22: not one player questioned it. So here is Wardlaw. chance for consecutive goals and to get it back to a one-goal game. Wardlaw, very gettable angle for the right footer. Kick on the way is straight through the middle. Very nicely done. And North get two in a row and they get it back to within one goal on the Triple M Toyota Tundra scoreboard.
1: Good response from North in this second term. Just being able to get the ascendancy in field position. Yep, four inside 50s to one. They've also rolled up the sleeves, five tackles to one. Still just trying to understand.
2: Yeah, I can't understand that.
1: Harvey Norman replay for why that's a free kick.
3: Maybe holding, but it looks
1: oh,
3: like...
1: Oh, no, it's the one arm pinned and he doesn't get rid of the ball, yeah. So it's holding the ball.
3: Yeah, gee, that's tough. But anyway, well, I've put my workers to work and I've found out a little fun fact about Thailand that Neil is the only Neil to debut this century, and the last Neil to debut in AFL football was Neil Marshall in 97.
2: I was going to say, well, you've got Neil Danaher. That was obviously in the 70s and 80s.
22: The last Neil on the moon.
2: Yeah.
3: Mm.
22: Yeah. Neil Armstrong, of course.
1: There are many Neils.
3: Got a fun fact about space when it gets a bit boring. BT?
2: It's going to be a free kick to Trevor.
22: Wow.
2: Which must have off? Come across the
3: that,
2: line.
3: This one?
22: Yeah.
3: Oh, I've got a few workers that just go to work for me every now and then.
2: Trembath out of the middle wants to go broadcast side. He does and hits Simpkin. Simpkin's about a kick and a half from home, two kicks from home.
22: A few workers, what, they're that busy you put another one on.
2: Short he goes and finds Luke Parker.
3: Best operators delegate.
2: And Parker goes deep into the pocket. Thumped by Ryan. All Fremantle here. Andy Brayshaw. Little short one down the wings, good to Fredericks. Should give it back to Brayshaw, he does. And to half forward, Andy Brayshaw goes. The kick's got too much on it. It gets past all of the North defenders. Switkowski can walk in again and kick another one. He has got a couple. The most impressive player on the ground, Sam Switkowski. And he gets Freo to 6-3-39 North, 4-3-27.
1: Good transition from the Dockers there, back half to front half. But one thing I've noticed since they've given this role to Paddy Voss to play that sort of defensive forward role, yes, but be the antagonist, he's become so much more of a team player in that time. So that handball there, I reckon early in the season we see him break 50 and try and have a shot himself. He just draws the North defender, gives the handball to Switkowski, who runs in from an easier spot and kicks it. And I think it's the development we've seen in his game since getting that role handed to him.
22: Spot on, Kate. Absolutely nailed it, I reckon. That part of his game has improved dramatically. Switkowski on fire, Ash.
5: Yeah, still the number one rate of plays. Up to now, 8 disposals, BT. 2 majors and a couple of clearances.
22: Out of the middle, Brayshaw gives it to Jackson. Jackson's got to get it off his toes. He did well for a big man at the second go at it, trying to get it to Dudley. McKerch is caught in the tackle, spun. It's released. Daniel's caught. Ball held to him by Dudley.
2: It's the previous
22: and
2: one they're giving.
22: The previous tackle, Daniel Johansson, he's not a man to be argued with, is giving the free, and it'll go the way here of the Fremantle Dockers.
2: Why not, bro?
22: He's well connected.
2: Right.
3: Over there. Are you going to elaborate? Or just...
22: No, I'm not. Let's not make any more. Erasmus has got the free. Said enough.
3: Said too much.
22: Just a loose relative.
2: Yep.
22: So he'll line up from, well, I think it's a fair way out. Erasmus, about 50 metres. Tiny bit of angle about it, kicking to the tree end of the ground. Kick
2: good
22: on the
2: strike.
22: Way is a beauty.
2: Good strike.
22: Struck it magnificently. And they respond to North's two by kicking their own two. And they get it back out to a 3-goal lead on the Toyota Triple M Tundra scoreboard.
3: Yeah, it's just too easy, the centre bounce there. So Brayshaw was able to get his hands on it. LDU needed to make body contact, tried to take the ball instead. Luke Jackson here on the Harvey Norman, able to run out the front of the stoppage. Didn't really affect the handball, but then the pressure came from Fremantle, which has been brewing in their game this year, able to force the hold in the ball, and then to go back and knock it over from 50, brilliant.
5: The concern for the Kangaroos, so that's another score conceded from turnover. So the Freo Dockers have racked up 38 points, past 6 rounds, North conceding the most at 62 per game.
22: Daniel Johansson about to bounce the ball in the middle, JB, and I think he's well connected. Apparently, word has got back to me that he's not.
2: Right.
22: And so, but now I've got to go on with it.
2: Right, you've got to keep going.
3: is that from your workers, is it?
22: So I'm stuck in a situation.
2: Davies Uniac coughs it up, gave it to Brayshaw. Brayshaw gives it to Jackson. Jackson dumps it straight into the path of Voss. Oh. Another goal out of the centre coming. Getting opened up in that part of the ground.
22: Oh, look at the strut.
2: Look at the strut.
3: He hasn't even kicked a goal yet.
22: Jesus Christ. Did you see that? The silhouette of him strutting back to the mark was simply irresistible.
1: Yep. BDE.
2: He and Big Scratcher Neil for Geelong have got the two pre-goal swaggers down pat.
3: Wow.
2: Set shot, Voss. And it's good. It's good. It is there, I reckon. What are we waiting on here?
3: Wonder what the arc's going to be like in Bunbury.
2: Or not. What are we doing? It's a goal. Hey. Voss is given the goal. And that makes it three in a row in quick time for

0: BT. I reckon if you combined Wayne Carey's, Jonathan Brown and Viv Richards together, you're getting somewhere close to the strut of Voss.
1: What about Danger? Danger has a good strut.
0: Oh, he's just got a proper arrogant strut.
1: Yeah.
0: When he kicks the goal.
1: Oh, yeah.
2: Man, there's some real strutters around when you dive in and have a look at them and list them, go to the trouble of listing them like you have. Needs to be more listing of the strutters, I think. Here it comes to McDonald. Little handball out the back door here to McV.
0: What about when you roll into the Triple M studio? There's a few blokes that can puff the chest out.
2: Well, our leader, of course, is one of the great strutters.
3: I think Viv Richards has got the lot covered. No one ever swaggered like him.
2: Chapman, he was unbelievable. Sir Vivian Richards.
0: Are you saying you and Giles has a big strut?
3: Yeah.
2: Over the top here is McV. Gave the little handball out to Reed.
1: Struts around at a lot of lunches and functions, that's for sure.
2: Well, you said that, Kate, not me. Short ball into Jackson. Although he's offsider, little Ethan. Is it Ethan?
0: Ethan.
2: Oh,
1: he's not strutting anywhere at the moment.
2: He still hasn't been found. I mean, Izzy buried him in Adelaide. There's a search party of Triple M out looking for him. Long ball in. Tracy takes the mark. And they're lining up for their fourth goal in 8 minutes, Ash.
4: Yeah, it's becoming a worry, BT, and they're getting on top in the territory battle, but they've been super efficient. Five entries of four goals straight the Dockers in this quarter.
2: So Tracy now, very gettable kick from 35 metres, a little bit of angle about it, for four in a row to all of a sudden get it from a one-goal game a few minutes ago to a 30-point game. Kick on the way is there at the big tree end of the ground. And very nicely done. Four in a row, 30-point lead. 8 minutes ago, there was a goal in it. Unbelievable. Toyota Tundra scoreboard.
0: Yeah, they've just flexed their muscles here at Fremantle. And the thing for North Melbourne is they haven't been able to win stoppage or clearance for the last part of the game, which means Fremantle are getting easy access inside forward 50. They need to clog this up, turn it into a bit of a cat fight at the moment, dog fight, whatever you want to call it. But they need to get aggressive here, North Melbourne. But getting back to Ethan, we tried everything, BT, Friday morning to wake him. We tried to knock his door down. We power called him. We had to get reception to go up and try and get him, and we could not wake him. He was absolutely dead to the world. And I'm not sure, True Man, you might have the stats, but I don't think a stats guy's ever missed a Triple M flight.
1: This one?
4: There may have been one other a few years ago. I think from the same city as well.
2: And by the way, that four goals, JB, kicked in 6 minutes, not nine. Yeah,
3: Brayshaw takes him out of the middle again to half forward. Almost a mark. In fact, they spoil each other, which allows Dudley in. Dudley flicks it over the top to Amos, who's been quiet. He goes back to O'Meara. O'Meara off a step, a high one. To the back of the defensive pack in the air. It came to Simpkin, dribbling ball. And it's taken by Logan, taken to ground for a ball up.
1: Gee, man, Hamish Brayshaw said pre-game that he reckoned Andy was going to be 30-plus. What's he doing so far? He's having a big one.
4: He's on the money, 13 disposals, leading ball winner on the ground, four centre clearances.
2: It is indeed. Erasmus caught in the tackle here, but this has all happened so quickly. And Kangas have been caught napping. Fremantle have got on a little roll and seem to have done it with effortless amount of effort. Free kick will go here once again to Fremantle. Jackson against Sherry in the ruck for a highest tackle or highest contact. And Jackson from a wide angle will get a look at goal number five in a row. Umpire's going to bring him around. It's at the big gum tree end of the ground. And this for a 36-point lead. I said 6 minutes. We're now up to about 8 minutes, Ash, and we're looking at another one. Time's not important, I guess, but it's been done in quick time. Look, not an ounce of wind at this ground, and Jackson absolutely nails it. This is a comprehensive 9 minutes of football as you've ever seen, without a lot of fuss. Five unanswered goals and a lead of 36 points.
4: So last five inside 50s for the Dockers, BT.
2: Yep.
4: Five straight.
2: How often does that happen, Ash, in footy? How often would you think that would happen?
4: I would say very, very rarely. I reckon probably only six times in the history of the game.
2: Wow.
4: I just made that up.
2: But I know, but you've got a feel of that. You've got a good feel of that.
3: Of all the issues we have with the officiating of our game, ruck infringements, just get rid of it. Let them do whatever they want.
0: Well, I'm with you, JB.
3: Just let

0: ruckmen do whatever they want.
1: Let the two big boys just go and play big boy footy.
0: Everyone looks around and goes, well, what's that for? Just let it go.
2: That's what our man Maxi Gorn says he wants.
0: Yep, Maxi would thrive in that environment. Ripping it out of the middle again here are the Fremantle Dockers. Bolton over the top. Cox tries a little shimmy and coughs it up. McKercher at halfback takes the mark.
2: I think Meso just needs to work a little bit more on the handballs than the kicking.
0: Bite off what you can chew.
2: Yep.
0: Dersma on the wing.
1: Or chew like buggery.
0: Yep. He's got to
2: chew better.
0: Find a way to hit the scoreboard here. North, they're getting owned by Freo. Wobbling ball to half forward. The bounce was horrible for Larky. McDonald walked into trouble. And Curtis gets taken to ground. Ball up.
3: Beautiful turf on the ground here at Bunbury in Western Australia. Sherry knocked it down. Picked off there, though, by O'Driscoll. With the back door to Chapman. The 1-2, O'Driscoll involved again and Warner. Now Murphy Reed's got to go, committed. Parker just went a little harder than he did. Got it to McKercher. McKercher nailed in the tackle. And nailed so precisely by Young that Young's won the free. It was a beautiful tackle.
1: What about Parker there, though? Brilliant.
3: Yeah, hard at it he was. Young short to O'Meara. O'Meara to Clark. Clark caught in the tackle. Had to unload the footy. Did to Tracy. He just gave the stiffy to one and then pushed off the other. Little handball back inside here now to Wagner. Wagner on the left boot. Didn't get a lot of ground. Very, very high. Stevens claiming the mark, but you can't for height. It's got to be length. And he got tackled high and you'll get a free at half back.
1: Well, here's the game in a nutshell. The last 10 minutes pressure. North Melbourne 138. Freo 350. They've just ramped it right up.
3: Is that the highest this year, Ash?
4: I reckon that would seriously be the highest this year over a 10-minute block.
0: Combin thumps a long one. Dersman a fly. Takes a nice mark over Young.
3: I think you can only sustain a 340 to 350 for a period of time.
0: McDonald on the wing for North Melbourne. See something he likes. It's Sherry at half forward. Looks to give the handball off. Does so now to Spargo. Spargo inside 50. Oh, should have been marked by Zerha. A pretty simple mark for a leading forward, and he coughs it up.
3: A little handball here by Bolton wasn't his best, but the idea was right. It just the execution wasn't great. Bang, Dudley went in and just put the hip and shoulder on it. Won a classic ball. O'Meara gets rid of it. Dudley take a bow as Clark goes bouncing through the middle for the Dockers. He's got an escort down the ground. Dudley the helper. They go inside 50. This is dramatic play. Tracy gave it unnecessarily to Frederick. It was one of those ones that he didn't need to give, but he was trying to be the ultimate team man. And in the end, a minor score. So 4-3 to 10-4 it is at the moment. Fremantle in control.
2: The real loser of that capitulation is Isaiah Dudley. Puts his head over it, then offers the block. Could have led to a goal. It was the ultimate team act, and then they just butchered it at the end.
3: But do you know that Dudley was the one that could have kicked it? He went the other end, and he was the one that got the deepest into defence at the other end trying to track it down.
2: Yep.
0: So worries for Al Clarkson. 4-3 to 10-4. Very shallow throw-in. Doesn't quite get to the ruckman.
3: Terrible.
0: Hayden Young, Davies Uniac. Picked up by O'Meara. Interesting handball. Constanti. And then Sherry. Bullocks it out of there looking for Stevens. Taken away by McVee. Handball forward for Bolton. And Bolton's short one works. For Tracy, a long way from home. Half forward out of side, Tracy. Thumps it inside, forward 50. Almost the mark to Parker. Reed at ground level. Dudley's there as well. Parker's got a hold of him, holding the ball.
3: The kick will go to Parker. Shifts off the handball out wide and finds Hardiman. Hardiman goes very, very wide at half back, looking for Davies Uniac. Punched away by McVee. And a boundary throw in. A lady holding a face mask there of Tracy. She's a middle-aged lady, 50. Mm-hmm. You'd be unimpressed with your wife, I reckon, if you went to the footy holding a mask of another gentleman.
1: That wouldn't be ideal.
3: Wouldn't have thought it's the one you want. We get the fan thing, but...
0: Is that sort of magnetic unit, though, Big Dick?
3: Yes.
0: Hello, old Dickie.
3: Dick Tracy goes inside 50. Speaking of Dick...
0: Here he is.
3: Here is Big Dick. He's got it and he's dragged over the boundary line and will have a throw in as Dick Tracy is put on his backside. Throw in deep. It is Fremantle by 37 points.
1: It's hard to compete, I guess. Big Dick Tracy.
0: He's got to find a way, North Melbourne, to exit this part of the ground. It's been time in forward half in this quarter, Ash. I'm going to get that out of you. Mason Cox down. Amos, Wardlaw, Stevens. Thumps a long one. Coming in late, Trembath with the spoil. Bolton tries to keep it in. He's taken in a tackle. Spun, gets the handball away. They feed it all the way back to Wagner. Wagner now inside 50 with a high one. The Kangaroos spoil each other. It was going to be Parker and McDonald thumped it away from him. Ball in.
1: Big 5 minutes here for North Melbourne. If they can fight back with a goal or two going into half-time, we've seen this year that they're able to change their game going into the second half and come home with a bit of a wet sail.
3: Amazing amount of support in this ground for North Melbourne if I'm reading the colours in the crowd line. Look at that over the back. It comes to Young from Cox. Young with the left foot snap. Beautifully done. Goes back to Mason Cox. Says thank you very much. Fremantle lead by a massive 43 points nearing the halftime break. 11-4-70 to North 4-3-27 on the Triple M Toyota Tundra scoreboard.
4: So the top of the forward half, 60% to the Dockers, but their efficiency, JB, in this quarter, they've only had 11 entries, but they've kicked 7 goals won. And North just cannot move the ball from D50 to inside 50. Overall, they've had 16 chains from their defensive 50. They've only put it inside their attacking 50 on one occasion.
3: 7 goals won in the quarter.
1: Just on the Harvey Norman there, Sherry cannot let that ball over the back. You've got to be a lot more aggressive and just stronger in your fundamentals there and keep that ball boundary side, inside forward 50.
2: That's a good call, Iz. That's a big fundamental issue from a ruckman. That's the exact part you don't want the opposition to access, and it's exactly where a mid is going to be rolling around at a forward 50 stoppage.
0: So that is 6 straight for the Fremantle Dockers, as Dave Zuniak worried out of it by Jager O'Meara. He's then slapping it into the path of Reed. He gets it going back to Jackson. Now Brayshaw, they are owning the contested footy at the minute. Fremantle off to Frederick. Frederick inside 50. Amos in front of Griffin Logue.
2: Just moving the ball beautifully. They've got such good ball users that if you're going to win it out of the middle and then get the overlap and get shoulders out, and one of the big three are presenting, 9 times out of 10 they're going to hit them on the chest.
0: Jai Amos from the set shot to make it 7 in a row and make the lead 49 points. Very deliberate always with the kicking action. It looks good. It's there. Amos with his first. And Fremantle with their 12th, lead by 49 points.
1: Yeah, he's just such a dead-eye kick, Jai Amos. He's a beautiful forward. He's very efficient. He's got good hands. And it looks like over the summer he spent a little bit more time in the gym. He's looking a bit more physical and a bit more of a presence out there. He's able to shrug off Griffin Logue there on the Harvey Norman. Probably too easy in the end, but just great forward craft. And this is getting a little bit ugly now for North Melbourne, Truman.
3: 17 minutes, 7 goals.
4: Yeah, plus 30 in uncontested ball, and North are allowing the Dockers to go 81% kicking efficiency this term, which is 14 above the league average.
3: Brayshaw, 14 touches, leads the Dockers. 15 touches, Luke Parker leads North. What a quarter. What a second half of a quarter. Knockdown here comes to Erasmus in the middle. Gave it out the back door to Bolton. Bolton around the corner. Beautiful trap. Gee, that was well done by Switkowski. Gave the handball to Jackson. He runs inside 50. Steam trains the goal. And they get their 8th in a row. 8 goals in 18 minutes. He's got a couple, Jackson. This is an amazing team in incredible form. 55-point leaders.
2: Well, Luke Jackson's just got his 14th disposal of the afternoon and his 2nd goal as well. But two North mids cannot get their hands on the footy.
4: No, they can't. In this quarter, LDU just the 4 touches. McKercher, 3. He had 10 in that first term. And Sheasel, just the 3.
2: Too easy at the moment for Frio. Switkowski is having some kind of game as well. Everything he touches at the moment, leads to a score involvement for Fremantle.
0: One of my biggest issues is with North is they can only defend through offense.
1: Yeah.
0: Like when you've got to truly defend, they can't do it. And you're not going to be able to defend through offense against really good teams. Fremantle go forward again through Brayshaw. Terrific mark taken by Hardiman at halfback for North. They go wide. It's broken up by Brayshaw. Caesar was the target. And they'll throw it in.
1: And that's the difficult thing, JB. That they certainly don't have a premiership caliber defense. And if you can't get your forwards up the ground, in that instance with Luke Jackson kicking the goal, you just don't have time to get a team defense set. And they do not have the personnel or the talent behind the ball to be able to stop that. So they're going to have to go heavy into free agency and try and land one this year.
0: A short throw in. Been a few of them. Sherry shoveling it back. Gets through the feet of Jackson. He goes back at ground level. So does Sherry. Oh. Threw it out. Sherry, that's a dead set throw.
1: Cam Smith out of dummy half there.
0: It'll be a last disposal free anyway.
3: Hamish Brayshaw down on the ground for Bob Jane T-March. What are you liking about the way Fremantle are going about it at the moment, Home?
5: Well, they're playing champagne football, but what I like is they're not getting to the guy who finishes the result. They're just getting around and celebrating hard the little things that happen at the start to get the chain going, which is not the sexy stuff, but they're getting around the hard and the grunt, which is exciting.
3: Yeah, they are a very giving football team to one another. There's no doubt about that. Off it comes. Sherry's got absolutely collected, but not by one, not by two, but by three. There's Erasmus. Hard as a cat's head. Gets that out. Little handball comes to Brayshaw again. He's just had his 17th touch on to Bolton. Bolton's got plenty of time to kick it deep inside 50. Not a great kicker, Zerha Marks, at half back. So what have we got? 2 minutes and 45, and North will be happy when this is over. Although it's gone out of bounds. We've got an injury on the ground with a North Melbourne player as well, who doesn't look that comfortable at the moment in an unusual position. He is speaking with the trainers, but this does not look good. And then he just stands up.
1: It's bizarre.
3: Harden, what the hell are you doing there, man? I thought you were paralysed.
1: Yeah, I thought he broke his neck or something.
2: The position
1: I thought he was laying.
3: Because he was in a deep conversation, wasn't he?
2: Yeah, and just looked tense and not wanting to move at all.
3: That is bizarre. Number one, the behaviour. And number two, the possible injury.
1: Oh, look at him. He could run a marathon.
0: And now he's coming off to have that. HIA, you suggest.
1: What, yeah. Usain Bolt riding across the ground there.
2: Head made heavy contact with the ground on the way back through.
0: So North Melbourne a mile back in this game. 55 points against the top of the table Fremantle Dockers. Common. Handball received. Not normally what you'd see from him. Sheasel. Daniels. Tries to pick the eyes out of it. Does it to Trembath. This is rare possession footy for North. Haven't been able to say this for much of this quarter. Spargo, half back. Nothing to go to. Gets it to Daniels by hand. He's got nothing to go to. Goes to McDonald. A short one to Trembath. Now they're on the wing. No sizzle at all here for the Kangaroos. A minute 46 left. Back to Luke McDonald on the wing. And all of this has allowed a mountain of Fremantle players to fold back. Daniels still on the wing.
3: Going nowhere here, the Kangas. They're trapped in. Daniels' kick is a low bullet to Parker. Parker marks just forward to the wing. So a lot of possessions for a little gain. And they look a little confused about what they're trying to do here. Parker now goes long inside 50, man in front. Trembath takes a nice mark. Got a bit of protection from the back. And he says to his teammate, hey, guys, we're inside 50 here, just. I'm going to go back and see if I can kick this.
1: Yeah, take the 30 seconds off the clock. But I think that was Trembath's third mark in that chain of football as well. So it's been difficult for the North Melbourne forwards to get involved in this quarter. And North certainly need to show a little bit more grunt in the third quarter, bring a bit more pressure. But this goal would help.
3: Last kick the goal at the 7 minute mark of the quarter. We're now at the 32 minute mark of this quarter. Trembath on a big angle. Kickers off the side of the boot badly. Up they fly. Darling almost a juggling attempt at mark. And we'll have the ball up in the goal square.
0: Zach Fisher Ash, how much footy's he had in this game?
4: Just two touches, JB.
0: See? So you can say that with a bit of force, Ash.
4: First game of the season, of course.
0: And brought that up, too.
1: How much time on field?
4: Come back to Shaw. Don't mean negative. Last time he played for North, they lost by 85 points, JB.
2: Oh, you kept that receipt, haven't you, Ash?
0: Rush behind. They bring it back in, and it's marked by Griffin Logue. 20 seconds left for North.
1: I have to say, you didn't get that trade happening.
0: All right, gets it to the top of the square. Through comes Trembup, and he lost his feet. Ryan didn't. Shoveled the handball back to McDonald. And that's out in the full, but they might run out of time here. 2 seconds left. Spargo's got to hit a target. The siren will sound on a very disappointing quarter for the Kangaroos, but an enormously impressive quarter for the Fremantle Dockers, who are on the march. They lead this game by 54 points. The Ream hot water and McDonald's Toyota Tundra scoreboard, I should say. That's the chariot that our girl at McCarthy's driving around in. Very impressive truck, ready for everything for McDonald's Ream hot water. 54-point halftime lead for Freo. 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
22: Hey there, it's Stephen Zoyce with you. Triple M's Jason Dunstall reckons today's Q Clash is one of the biggest ever, aside from last year's semi-final. The Suns host Brisbane on the Gold Coast. The reigning premiers have dropped three straight.
23: People are actually looking at the Lions going, no, serious problems. So the support's dropped off. But I don't think we're quite sold on Gold Coast yet either. So they haven't hit their absolute strap. So they've got to take some scalps. And if they're going to play a part this year, you'd think they could put away the Lions in the state that they're in.
22: Harry Perryman is set to return for the Pies in one of the most profound King's Birthday matchups with Melbourne on Monday. He's been out for over a month after copping a hammy injury against the Hawks back in round 8. And Essendon's wasted no time chasing talents after the Brad Scott axe, holding talks with Gold Coast forward Jed Walter last week.
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22: 19 degrees at Hans Oval in Bunbury, at half-time between the Roos and Dockers as Triple M rocks footy.
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3: Now, this is the Triple M Footy halftime report for BHP, and it is the Fremantle Dockers by 54 points over North Melbourne at halftime. A scintillating sort of 10 minute to 35 minute quarter. Was just unbelievable. What they kicking at Ash was the 8 or 9 goals.
4: 9 majors, BT.
3: Wow, 9 majors in how many inside 50s in that period of time, roughly?
4: Well, super efficient for that quarter.
3: Yeah.
4: Only 14, so that's going at 64%. Just think about this, BT. The league average is 24 for goal scoring efficiency.
3: Yeah, they were amazing, absolutely amazing. So the four scores, 13-4-82 Frio, North Melbourne 4-4-28. So that all adds up to a 54-point lead. Ash, what have we got on the Red Z Lenders?
4: Yeah, it was the Dockers' best quarter of the year, BT, with that scoreline at 9-1-55 and their third best ever quarter against the Kangaroos as well. But you look at the inside 50s, they've only had 5 more entries, but as we said, super efficient that second term. And look at their scoring profile. So in the first quarter for the Dockers, all 4 majors had come from turnover. In that second term, 6 out of their 9 goals resulted from stoppage. And individually, I think Hamish Brayshaw said, and Andrew Brayshaw was on target for 30 touches. Well, he's picked up 17 and a half.
3: So he's ahead of schedule.
4: Yep, along with 4 centre clearances. Bolton's had 16. Number one rated player, according to Champion Data, is Luke Jackson. 15 touches, 4 clearances, 8 score involvements and a goal. Switkowski comes in at number 2. He's had 9 touches, 4 score involvements, I should say, and a couple of majors. And for North Melbourne, Parker's had 16, McKercher 14, Wardlaw's had 6, but he's had 7 clearances, laid 4 tackles and kicked the goal. Jai Simkin, BT, just the 6 touches up to half-time.
3: Amazing. Just what were the clearances again there, Ash, particularly in that second quarter?
4: Yeah, domination by the Dockers, BT, 15-6, 8-4 out of the centre.
3: Kate, it's been a shellacking in the second quarter.
2: Yeah, it certainly has, and we spoke about how many goals they'd kicked in the first quarter from turnover. Well, 6 goals from stoppage now for the game from Fremantle, and that's been the thing that's probably been most impressive about their season, BT. They haven't relied on one score source. So if a team takes something away from them, say the turnover game, and tries to move the ball a little bit cleaner, they're then able to score from stoppage or try and get front half turnover as a result. And it makes it really hard to prepare for a team that has so many different ways to score goals and so many different avenues to goal as well. And they've continued to do that here this afternoon.
3: All right, well, let's have a look at the Amy Clangers. I think we've got them ready to go. When the lucky country isn't so lucky, it's lucky you with Amy. Here it is from the first half.
26: What have you got for us, Chewman? What's happened?
4: Well, you're right. The inside 50s are pretty much dead even. 3-2.
26: I didn't say anything about the inside 50.
4: The Dockers, right? Well, the game being relatively decent. So our disposals, actually. Dockers are at +2, but nothing major to report from Red Sea.
0: Oscar McDonald sticking that one inside 50. Nicknamed Porterhouse. I have no idea why, Brian.
27: No.
0: That's what he's known as.
27: That's probably the worst cut of steak, I reckon.
0: Ooh, you don't like Porterhouse.
2: No,
27: I just reckon they're
2: pretty average.
3: That means he's the worst McDonald. Yeah. Surely not. Surely that's not why he's called Porterhouse.
0: Sure.
3: Apparently, that's for Amy. Apparently, Hamish over there at Hans Oval has found out the rule
1: the real
2: reason
1: that he's called Porterhouse, or the origin of the nickname.
2: Yep, so we'll get to him for that.
1: So we're going to go to him very shortly on the other side of the break and find out the
2: about it. It's great that we get the right answer.
1: It is indeed. There's no doubt about that. Half time it is at Hands Oval, Bunbury, Western Australia. It is Fremantle in control. 13-4-82 over North Melbourne, 4-4-28. That's a lead of a massive 54 points. 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
9: All right, it is Freo by mile. 54 points. They put the foot down in that second term. It was a 9-goal-2 quarter, and they lead this one, as I say, by a long, long way. Now, we discussed in that last quarter, Oscar McDonald goes by the nickname of Porterhouse, former Melbourne player, now at Fremantle. And we're going to ask Hamish Brayshaw, because the McDonalds and the Brayshaws through Tom and Angus are mates, how he came across the nickname Porterhouse. Hame.
10: Yeah, well, with how exciting that last quarter was, I had a bit of time to do some digging, and Angus has come back to me. It was back at the Melbourne days. They had the AFLPA wealth advisor came round. It was Mark Porter, ex-North Melbourne, ex-Carlton guy.
11: Yep.
10: Played with the Melbourne culture man, Jim Plunkett. Right. Anyway, all the boys are sitting in there. Plunks walks in and gives it the old Porterhouse. Look at the wax buildup on these shoes. And Oscar McDonald has just lost it and thought it was the funniest thing he's ever heard. And every time anyone asked Mark Porter any questions throughout, said Porterhouse. And Oscar has just lost it for the whole day. Only watched Caddyshack 4 years afterwards and still thought it was the funniest thing, but anyway, it just stuck for old Porterhouse. Heard wax build up and thought it was as funny a thing as there is. So that's how it's Porterhouse. Nothing to do with the cut of meat or any other part of his body, and it's just stuck with it.
11: Well, that's nice to hear, JB, that it's not about the shit cut of meat.
9: No, because that wouldn't be what you want to know. North Melbourne got a lot of work to do to get themselves back into this. They're a bit one-dimensional for me. If they're not winning the footy around the source and sizzling it forward, there's not much else that they can do to hold on to Freo.
11: No, they looked very average around the football. Freo ramped up their pressure that quarter. We heard numbers upwards of 350, which is just crazy there for a 10-minute period. And they do. They need to develop other parts of their game. But for me, in this game right now, they need to ramp it up at stoppage, and they need to ramp their pressure up. To be honest, they were just too far off it in that quarter. Freo just took complete control. There was no pressure on Freo's ball movement, which was disappointing because North, they've got a good side. Their defence is rattly, but other than that, they've got a really good side of football. And we're just seeing some of the numbers now pop up on the screen. And points from clearance, plus 28. So they're just smashing them around clearance as well. And that's where North Melbourne's strength is. So that's concerning for them. But we need to see North Melbourne's pressure lift.
9: I worry when I watch North is, and Kate, that when that one would doesn't work, the player's body language falls away from me badly, because I reckon they even know if we can't get that bit to work, we're no chance with anything else.
12: Well, the other thing is they can't get their hands on the footy with what you're saying, because there's times where the other team's going to dominate from clearance or contested possession, and if you can't do anything to turn the ball over, the only time you're getting a chance is when it goes back to the centre at clearance, at contest, and then guess what? You can't get your hands on it there, and it's going back inside your defensive 50, and the team's just scoring. And we saw the pylon, 8 goals in a row from Fremantle in that second term.
9: Well, and when you're as good as Fremantle are at that part of the ground, that's why they, for me, were always very firm favourites to win this game of footy. And we'll go, I think, into a final series, if not firm favourites, certainly. I mean, from here, Kate, they're looking at 2 home finals. And you've only got to execute in those games at Optus Stadium, and you're in the big dance.
12: Yeah, and they've got a month at home here as well. So, obviously, this game in Bunbury, they get the bye. Then they've got the Cats at Optus, the Suns at Optus. So, a nice little month here with the bye to stay at home, to get on top of the areas that they still want to fix. And I think the difference between Freo this year and Adelaide last year. So, we think of the rise of the Crows. They went through, all the way through. First, won the minor premiership, knocked out in straight sets. Freo have had 2 seasons where they've played some good footy, but they've been largely a little bit disappointing come the back half of the year. So they've had that time in the last couple of seasons to get what they need, to fix what they need. And For me, this isn't the same as what we saw from Adelaide last year, going into the finals essentially untried and untested.
5: Yeah, well, Freo were beaten in the final by the Gold Coast at home, but it was a last-second job. There is Porterhouse.
13: The David Swallow kick. But you look at Fremantle, JB, and it sounds simple, but they look like proper men now. And they're physical, they're aggressive at the contest, they understand all phases of football as a team now, and they don't really have any chinks in that armour, where Adelaide still do, and Adelaide are still building, and Adelaide still have players that don't look like genuine men yet.
5: So we are ready to start this second half. 54-point lead to Fremantle, 13-4 to 4-4. Just a long mirror on screen, looking pretty happy with things. Same can't be said for our Clarkson. As we are in the west, the southwest of Western Australia on a beautiful day, BT.
14: And they have the very loud ground announcers over in the west as well.
5: Which you don't want.
14: We're hearing.
13: Well, they haven't found the Marvel Stadium one over, have they?
12: Maybe.
5: I don't know.
14: I think it was
12: maybe
14: him.
12: They have.
14: Yeah, the volume, I think.
5: All right, so here we go.
14: Ready to go. All right. Fremantle, is it more of the same, or North got a little bit of fight in them? We're about to find out in this third quarter. Umpire to let it rip. Harrison Birch in the middle of the ground. Fremantle immediately a clearance out of the middle, and they go forward to half forward towards Reed. Simpkin overran the ball. The bounce suited Reed. Back inside. The easiest chiseler of all. And the mark is taken by Voss in front of McDonald. Directly in front, 35 metres out.
13: Yeah, too easy for Freo there. And concerning that Zerha's gone back and playing on Murphy Reed. I'm just not sure that's going to be the right matchup, unless he's going to get really aggressive and physical and in the face of him. But I feel like at ground level, Murphy Reed might have too many smarts.
14: So Voss, to keep the run going, lines up basically directly in front. Patrick Voss has kicked the one goal today. Very early in the third here. Comes in, got very close to the man on the mark. I reckon it put him off to the right a little. Had to squeeze the trigger on the kick early. Never mind the score. So 83 plays 28 on the Triple M scoreboard here at the moment for Beacon Trade.
5: Yeah, Parker squeezes one to Daniels. And he goes back and finds McKercher. McKercher to Comben, still inside defensive 50. Now Comben a long one. Trembart's got to park himself under this. Pierce did really well. Great one-on-one aerial win for Alex Pierce. Back he goes and finds Chapman, then Ryan. McDonald on the other side.
14: So McDonald back to Ryan. So all of this happening at half back for Freo. And brings it back to Chapman. So Chapman now to gain some ground by going forward and finds Clark. Clark marked almost on the wing for Freo. Says, "Someone come at me." Little chiseler slightly back into the corridor area to Chapman. So just methodical the way they're moving the footy here at the moment. Chapman out wide, finds Ryan. No one near him, right in front of the interchange. Wasn't his best kick, but it finds the way there. And the mark is taken by Erasmus. Erasmus slow things down to kick it inside 50 or thereabouts. Long ball in, uncontested mark for Voss in the end. He got beautiful back protection from Amos, mind you. And he cut out McDonald, did Amos, and allowed Voss to basically mark uncontested in the end. The strutter. Have a look at him when he goes back. Look at this.
5: That's good, Bristol.
14: Yeah, look at that.
5: It's good.
14: It's a thinking man's strut.
13: I don't think anyone's legs have ever been further apart when he walks.
14: He's doing the old step out of the kick, and it's just fantastic from the prancer. There he is. Very high ball sort of liner-upper in the sights, if you like. And then steps to the plate, 48 metres out, kick on the way, straight to Mung. It is possibly the worst kick. I've seen him do one of those last week as well, JB.
12: Yeah.
14: He is capable of kicking the ugliest kicks you've ever seen.
12: He's got the set shot yips at the moment.
14: Yep.
5: That had to be into the man on the mark, surely. Yeah. That wasn't off the boot.
14: No, that was off the boot.
13: That couldn't have been.
14: He did one last week that was the same, I'm telling you.
13: It had nothing in it.
14: He's a gyro copter specialist.
5: Coughs it up, kicks it straight to Chapman. Turnover, inside 50. Mark taken almost by Griffin Lowe. Picked up again by Davies Uniac. And this time he goes wider and finds Stevens on the bounce at half back. Stevens off a step down the line to Spargo.
14: Spargo wants to play on immediately, uses the man on the mark rule to great effect. Gain 45 metres, kick downfield. Zerha chips in front of Ryan, take the mark, plays on, got it inside 50. Darling here. Contest by Pierce was great with a little backhanding spoil. Down to you, Hamish.
10: Yeah, the news went from bad to worse for the Bunners at halftime. Riley Hartman failed his HIA, so if they're going to mount any sort of comeback, it's going to have to be with four on the bench.
14: Okay, thank you very much. Hardiman out of the game. 55-point leaders here, the Fremantle Dockers. Boundary throw in deep inside the Kangas forward 50. What are the forward 50s in totality today, please, Ash?
15: Plus 7 to the Dockers, 29 v 22.
14: Bolton over the top here, Wagner. On the wing, took a bounce, runs freely, got time to steer the ball in there towards Voss, knocked it down cleverly to Frederick. Frederick over the top. This is just perfect football. Switkowski marks, 30 out directly in front. Swashbuckling stuff from the Fremantle Dockers.
12: You look at the stat sheet and Frederick's just had the 6 touches, but you feel like all of those, so 4 of them have turned into score involvements. He's just played his role beautifully today. Takes a mark deep on the goal line earlier in the game, but just knows what he needs to do when he gets the footy.
14: So this will be 9 in a row.
15: The right Ash.
14: Spot on, BT. Switkowski comes in looking for his 3rd goal. Kick of 35 metres. Got it, no problems at all. So he's got 3. Frio have got 9 in a row, and their run continues early in the third. 61-point leaders from the Triple M Beacon Trade scoreboard.
13: Well, this is concerning for North Melbourne. The last thing they need going over to WA is a massive blowout. And the way this is looking now, Chewman, it's sort of getting in areas where it could be their worst loss of the year if they can't stem this at all. It just looks like, and I know they haven't, but it looks like they've nearly given up with how far they're off the Fremantle players at the moment, how easy it is for Fremantle to use the ball around the ground.
15: And they've taken 12 marks inside 50 already. The Dockers, 10 of those are uncontested. The AFL average for an entire game is 12.
13: Do you reckon, Voss, Kate, that he obviously struts before the goal? If he just strutted after the goal, yeah, he'd probably kick a bit straighter.
12: Yeah, maybe. Probably a good RFI.
14: He gets that he's like a death adder. He just puffs himself up into a frenzy and he can't handle the puffness.
5: Have a second.
14: He's overpuffed.
5: Send a throw. It's Jackson down. David Zuniak just puts boot to ball and hoists it to centre-half forward. Spargo at ground level wins a decent ball, although Brayshaw latches onto him, and that's holding the ball. Quick release from Brayshaw to McVee, and he just bounces it through the centre of the ground and then flicks it to Clark. Clark goes further by hand to Reed. Back over the top to Clark. Stevens with him. Stevens goes to ground. Frederick stays inboard, gets it to Wagner. Wagner's kick inside 50 is not great. Just lands inside the field of play and it'll be thrown in.
14: They're just on the same page with each other, Freo, aren't they? They are working beautifully together. They know what each other's doing before it actually happens.
13: Well, just having a look on the Harvey Norman there, a close-up of Alistair Clarkson. I reckon he's had the eyebrows done.
14: I thought you were going to say he's making a move, but no, he's had the eyebrows done.
13: I reckon he's had them done.
12: Our man's in fashion now, so he notices these things.
14: Goodness me, we've got bare-chested men and now no eyebrows on the coach. Short kick, fine Clarky.
13: They were, or used to be, rather bushy things, and they've certainly trimmed down.
14: Clarky goes wide to Spargo. Spargo marks almost at half forward for North. Little kick around the corner. Long lead for Darling. Marks long way out, the big square-shouldered Darling. Kick inside, Jackson gets in the way and outmarks all comers. Defensively, Luke Jackson having a good game as well from the defensive 50 here, JB.
5: So, Ash, last time North Melbourne kicked a goal, how much time has elapsed since then?
15: So their last goal, 6 minutes into the second quarter, so that is roughly, JB, probably about pushing close to 40 minutes.
5: Right. Not looking like it as we speak. Pierce, down the line ball. Erasmus to fly, actually got past everyone involved in that marking contest, and then a high contact free given away by Zerha, who just landed on top of Tracy.
13: No, they look completely off it at the moment, JB, yep. North Melbourne.
11: just unable to really ramp up the pressure, unable to get any decent ball happening.
5: Off to McVee, bounces away from Zane Dersma, dumps it high inside 50, gets through the hands of Stevens, picked up by Amos, the handball to Voss, and he is tackled, releases the footy just. Luke McDonald had no idea where the ball actually was. It was in his hands and then out of them. Back to Sheezel. And Sheezel steers it. And over runs the footy. Was Dersma. Comes to Clark. Clark goes inside 50. Should be a mark to Freo. Instead, it was a fist from Zerha.
14: Yeah, Dudley was waiting over the back. It didn't get there. And now North Melbourne come out of defensive 50 via Stevens. Kick is short and finds Sheezel. And Shaw mans the mark. Sheezel gets up, takes a little sideways ball and finds Larky, who's waiting at the half-back flank for an easy, uncontested little mark. 28 plays 89. We've played 9.5 minutes here so far in this third quarter. Kick out wide to Curtis. Curtis right on the logo there. Kick short and finds Trem Barth. Half forward for North as they sneak up on the outer side here, North Melbourne. Kick over the top to Spargo, within about 70 metres of goal now. Spargo wanting someone to come towards him. Larky does, and then he ignores it and goes wide to Darling, and it goes over the line and out of bounds. So fairly unimpressive build-up from the Kangas. Spasmodic at best, and we will have a throw-in here. 61-point lead is the Fremantle Dockers.
5: As Hamish Brayshaw told us, Riley Hardiman is out of the game with concussion. Get a throw in inside for another horribly shallow throw in. The ruckman have got to work this out, Brian. If the boundary arms aren't getting it far enough into the field of play, start closer. Good Mark Cox.
14: They're inconsistent, JB, the boundary umpires.
13: They do start too far back, though, the ruckman.
14: Yep.
13: They end up sprinting in, and I just don't understand why.
5: Brayshaw's kick, a good one to Frederick.
13: I understand they want to keep the ball in front, but it's just impractical.
5: Frederick's ball, nice for Bolton. Hasn't had to do a heap, Shea Bolton. He goes to half forward, really nice. Murphy Reid has got it about 50 from home. And runs an arc, Murphy Reid. Thumps it straight through the guts. Goal Freo. 10 unanswered now. Got a couple, Murphy Reid. And it is a 67-point lead for Fremantle.
12: Well, they've been in complete control for a while, but this quarter has just been dominant from Fremantle. North have shown they want to be a little bit more composed again with their ball movement. Had a passage of play there. They just allowed them to chain it up, Freo. Then when it went back into contest, JB, guess what? Freo won the contest. They won the clearance, and they went end-to-end and kicked yet another goal. So North need to work out another way to get their hands on the footy, or to at least attack or stop the other team from going end-to-end on them when they can't get their hands on the ball.
14: Class act from Murphy Reid.
13: Well, the crazy thing is, Kate, is that North Melbourne are no longer a team that you beat by 100 points. I reckon it just shows how good this Fremantle team is at the moment, that they're putting a ridiculous score on the Roos at the moment.
14: They are 67-point leaders, they are. Done it without challenge over the last, 11 goals, Ash? Nearabouts. Here's Larky crashing through. Got caught there by Wagner. And bowled over by Larky in the end with a weight. We'll have the ball up.
15: They're beefing up some percentage as well. The Dockers BT.
14: What have they gone from two, Ash?
15: 135. They're currently up to virtually 142, almost 7%.
14: Yeah. It's nice. Here's McVee. He's had a good game today, Ash. McVee.
15: Red
14: Zeniak has caught in the tackle.
15: 10 touches, 80% by foot.
14: Seems to have been okay. He seems to be better than 10 touches, doesn't he?
5: Half back bristle.
14: Ball up.
5: Role player.
14: Yeah.
13: Ball's hardly been there.
5: Oh, exactly
14: nice
5: right.
14: Job. Around the corner here, North. They go forward again, and Darling has taken the mark, but it's been touched. Says the umpire, play on. Gives it to Larky. Larky around the corner. Missed. High ball. And a minor score, so a 66-point margin, Kate.
12: Just the other side of that percentage chat, Ash, we were talking, like North Melbourne potentially a wild card final. That percentage, you feel like taking a bit of a hit today, that could be costly come finals.
15: So they've got 5.5% as we speak, 97.5, currently at 92.
5: Short possessions here for Fremantle. Reid inside his defensive 50. Thought he saw something he liked, eventually he does. it's Warner.
11: Just having a look at the South Bunbury Football Club, and they've got advertising of Retrovision, one of our competitors to Harvey Norman. I didn't know Retrovision was still going.
5: Probably not anywhere else, but
14: Harvey owns them now.
5: Handball into the feet of O'Driscoll. He's taken in a tackle. Gets the handball away. McDonald nice and hard over the footy. Missed with the handball. Daniels has got to come in. He got partially dacked. McDonald again with a fumble. But the body line work was nice. Now Dawson floats it down the line and it's thumped away by Warner.
14: I think they're just collecting old signs and then they've still got it up. I think that's what they're doing.
12: Right. Tell you. What Retrovision don't do, Izzy, is high-quality replays the way that Harvey Norman do.
11: Not at all.
12: Nowhere near it.
11: I'm not sure Retrovision even have a TV that was made in the 21st century.
14: Ranker. I think they were the last ones with the Rank Arena. Andrew throwing Jackson in front. Well, knocked down here. Picked up by Jager O'Meara. Does he hold his place in this team, do you think, Kate? Jager O'Meara. I mean, it's his first game back in a while.
12: Yeah, I mean, there's Sarong to come back into this team. And
14: is he in their best 23-24?
12: I don't know. He plays a really good role for them, but I don't know if they're past the point of needing role players now. They've got players that can play that but also be really aggressive in attacking. So, I don't know. I think when Johnson's fit, when Sarong comes back in, I think it's going to be hard for him to hang on to it.
14: We can have all of that conversation because Fremantle are just chipping the ball around the middle of the ground here at the moment.
11: Well, I've just put my workers to work again, BT, and yes. I found out there's 25 Retrovisions operating in Australia.
5: Yep.
11: And 21 of them are in WA.
5: Yeah,
11: yeah,
5: they are a WA brand, yep, no doubt about it.
14: Of course, just to get your needs at Harvey Norman as Ryan sends the ball long and deep. Up they fly. Cox was in front, spinning out of the pack. At the back was Logue, and he got a bit of a thumping there from Voss, who pounded his ample chest into his nose. And he's desperate for another rip jumper. And I don't think they'd have a spare, which he'd be happy with, because he could wear that one for the rest of the day as Daniel gets away.
5: He does, kicks it to Darling, half back. So Darling gets ready to kick. I've just got a text from Xavier Ellis, who does breakfast radio over there in Perth. He said, Retrovision spend a bit with us boys, just keep it quiet. This is McDonald at half back, and we'll do X, leave it with us. Combin.
11: Sorry, Tocker.
5: Thumping handball from him to Simpkin on the wing. He goes further ahead by hand to Parker, back to Simpkin. And Simpkin can drop it inside forward 50 for Larky. He thought he might have had his arms chopped. No free paid. Simpkin can run in and miss. A behind, two behinds in a row for North's 4-6-30. Fremantle 15-5-95.
14: So, Haim, I don't know whether you can see. Is that Young having his hamstring tested on the boundary line there at the moment?
10: I'm just going to make it up and say yes. I've got about 11 North players in front of me and the board man, but I'm going to say yes, he is getting his hamstring tested, and I'll keep you up to date.
11: Well, that's why North are losing. They've got 11 players on the bench.
14: It does look like it. I thought it was him. We only got a quick glimpse of it, and pretty sure it's him. Hope that's not an issue for him. Here's Ryan as they all just sag off him and tempt him to kick, because he loves to just kick it long. Now he's running through the middle of the ground. No one's even bothering to come at him. Got the handball to McPhee. Here's a dangerous man. Through the middle of the ground. Got the little handball to give. And you're trying to tell me he wasn't that good today, Ash. Couple of bounces inside 50. 47. Lets it slip. Good kick. Mark is taken there by Tracy. And Tracy will line up from 5 metres out on a fairly acute angle. In fact, the most acute angle you can get. He'll have to kick around the behind post on his right boot. Run around and play on. Beautiful start for their third goal of the quarter here. Dick Tracy taking his time, getting measured up by the umpire. Supporters peering over the fence, get a close look at the man. Plays on, couple of steps, goal. No problems at all, he's got his third. It's Frio's third of the quarter as well. And they extend the margin to 71 points on the Triple M Beacon Trade scoreboard.
15: So you look at the Dockers D50 transition to inside 50 since quarter time. So the league average is 23%. They're going at 60. 10 chains from their D50. They've put it inside 50 on 6 occasions. But they've also generated 4 goals as well from that particular zone, the Reds head.
11: Yeah, it's just a proper smacking at the moment. Freo dominating every area of the ground. And it's quite disappointing. I didn't think North Melbourne were possibly going to win this game of football today, but I thought they'd be putting up a better fight than what we're seeing at the moment. And their only chance is to win the ball out of stoppage, centre bounce here. They get another chance, but this is just an absolute shellacking by a team that certainly look like the premiership favourites at the moment.
5: There's some horrible defensive running going through the middle of the ground there too, as Kircher. Back to Sheezel. Simpkin, the ball's not going to get to him. It'll be Erasmus. That's a high fend. And Jai Simpkin will end up with a footy. Short, he goes. Sheezel. So, when your back six don't defend well and your midfielders also don't defend,
11: yeah,
5: you become a pretty easy team to score against.
11: Well, that's what happens when you've got high draft picks, really high draft picks in the middle of the ground, and then the back six. I just don't think this will be anywhere near the back six that North Melbourne play when they're up and going and really competing.
12: McKercher, that's gone into the midfield today, he's had six

0: out. There's not a lot of heat coming through the middle of the ground when you play the Kangaroos. Sherry drops the mark. Home to you.
1: Yeah, past all this North Melbourne clutter on the bench, I think that 11 turned to 15, but Hayden Young is standing there ready to come back on. So for anyone waiting on bated breath, he is okay.
0: Good news.
2: Well, Finn O'Sullivan, that's why I think he's their most important player, JB, because he is the genuine two-way player through that midfield.
3: Six North Melbourne players have not laid a tackle this afternoon.
4: Who are they, Kate?
3: Zerha, Darling, McKercher.
4: And some others.
3: Hardiman's off. Logue and Dersma.
4: Sheasel. Trembath. Fisher. Campbell missed the target. Brayshaw was underneath. Little knockout by Dudley. Intelligent. Brilliant movement. Incredible extraction by Fremantle on their half-back line. Sets McVee free on the wing. Handball's wide to Erasmus. Back to McVee. McVee set up an opportunity here for Young. Caught in the tackle. He was in the end. Wagner it was, in fact. Ball spills loose. Back to the same man in Wagner. Caught by Zerha. Ball pinned. And we'll have a ball up at half forward here at the moment for the Fremantle Dockers. 101-30. That's a 71-point lead here at the moment on the Beacon Trade scoreboard.
0: That's a throw, by the way, Andrew Brayshaw. All day long. Zerha picks it up, thumps it down the line, gets to the back. Larkey's back there. Curtis is back there. So is Chapman. Chapman controls it pretty well. Warner went to ground and he's claimed, and that should be gone.
4: Should have been.
0: In fact, Curtis can't believe it wasn't gone.
2: Well, it feels like North have ramped up their pressure a little bit in the last couple of minutes, but I'm surprised they haven't gone back to using a bit of physicality. Not starting a fight, but certainly getting up in the face of Freo.
0: McKercher slaps it down. Brayshaw, Simpkin go at it. There is Young. Good to see him back out on the ground. Handball looking for Voss. Oh, he just barreled into him. He just barreled into Wardlaw. And Wardlaw turned around and said, yeah, all right, nice one.
4: Look at Voss leaving the scene of the crime. He's just sort of prouncing like the pony, isn't he? He really is got a sort of chest on him that just sort of edges out in front of the rest of his body. Picked up by Zerha, bangs it back inside 50. High ball it was. Larkey couldn't trap it in the end. Chapman hovers over it. Curtis fell into his back and no free. And we'll have a ball up deep in the Kangas attack zone.
3: You know what I love about Wardlaw then? He was a little bit hurt. He was definitely shaking out the arm. Did not want to take a backward step. That's what you love about George Wardlaw.
0: I reckon he looked at the big man and went, yeah, all right. Yeah, not bad.
3: We're on.
0: Yeah, not bad. I like that.
2: I reckon North in the last 2 minutes have had about 10 tackles, and it feels like that's half of the tackles they've had today.
4: Sherry and Cox compete. Little kick out of the pack came from the Kangas. Might have been Constanti. Kicked out of bounds on the full.
0: I don't feel like he's had a heap of pill, Ash.
4: No, I haven't heard him much today, Constanti.
5: Just the seven touches. Only laid the one tackle as well. Scoreless.
0: Three out to bring it back in. There it is, man.
4: Oh, look at that.
0: Look at that.
4: Voss.
0: Wanted him. Went after it.
2: What I've noticed about Chewman, JB, is that when North is starting to lose, he gets more vicious.
0: Yes, he does. No doubt about it. Big climb there from Trent.
3: Slips it up.
0: Wardlaw gave it off to Parker. He's wrapped up in a ripping Dick Tracy tackle.
4: He's like a serial murderer or something. He's got a real streak in him.
0: Tracy pumps it. Finds Voss just outside 50.
2: Would you be scared if two men walked around the corner and was coming after you?
0: Voss with a squaring ball. Frederick! Almost all on his own. And this has been the day. North Melbourne with some forward territory, unable to get a shot at goal. Freo literally waltz it down the other end and very easily will kick a goal.
3: I actually would be easy because it's the ones you least expect. Like, you look at Chu and he's got it all together, but, you know.
4: Got a bit of a Bruce Lee look about it.
2: Yeah, does he?
3: Oh, hi, Chu. What are you with? Whoa, bang.
2: A little fly clipping you on the chin.
0: Set shot here from Frederick. Should be a goal and is. So, Frederick has kicked two. And is that 11 in a row now, Ash? I think I'm right in saying that. 12
5: in a row
0: for Fremantle. They lead by 77 points.
3: Well, he does have two phones, is he?
2: Ooh.
3: So you never know what that second one's for.
2: Ooh. I did hear you do a bit of Taekwondo as well, don't you?
5: The one-inch punch. Have you heard of that?
2: Yeah.
5: Well, so have I, but I've never had a crack at doing it. But
2: 50, have a go. You'll see what happens.
5: JV, here's a stat for you. 50 minutes since North Melbourne's last goal.

0: Wednesday.
1: I'll give it up on that stat, Ash.
2: 12 in a row, Ash. It's an amazing run. Gives them a 77-point lead at the moment. Andrew Brayshaw's had his 26, so he's going to get his 30 before three-quarter time, Ash.
0: He's been averaging 23 this year, so great game for him.
2: And Bolton's had 20 as well. Back to the middle we go. Jackson, dominant, knocks the ball down in front of Young, who keeps it rolling forward. McKercher went and got it at half-back, gave it off to Zerha. He goes straight up the I-diddle-diddle here with a long ball, and the mark is taken by Clark at half-back of the Fremantle Dockers. So they're just repelling everything at the moment here, Frio. And they're nowhere near the 330 bulging figure that they were for Pressure Axe at the moment. So I think they're doing it with a little bit more calmness and about them.
0: Yeah, this quarter they're at 180. Yeah. So still ahead of North at 170.
2: Well, they're almost gone cold in that area and doing it easy. So maintaining that 330 bubble on the pressure meter, Ash, is a bloody hard thing to do. Here's Fisher. Has got it at half back for North Melbourne, back into the side this week for his first game this year. Ball goes forward. Dersmer couldn't hold the mark. Had a very quiet day by his standards as well. A good player. And ball back to Caleb Daniel. Sold some foot candy and then just pulled the trigger on a nice ball in there, although didn't get to Dersmer. Clark was there. They pounce on him and ball comes out to Young again.
1: Yeah, gets it off. Andrew Brayshaw, a handball. Little fumble from O'Meara. Got time to pick the footy back up again. Into the middle, Jackson. Now Warner. Nicely steered ball to half forward and Erasmus. O'Driscoll's run on for him.
2: That's a good run.
1: There's a good run and it's going to be rewarded. He dropped the ball in the end. Goes back to Dudley. And Dudley off a step. Tried to find Tracy. Getting in front of him was Curtis, I reckon. And now they can exit, although drop Mark Parker. This has been a dirty day for the Kangaroos. Dudley can waltz back in. Off to Reid. Reid a little worm burner. Straight to Griffin Logue. The handball works for McKercher. And now Stevens. And Stevens gets it to Sheasel all the way back to Curtis.
2: Fremantle have realised that North Melbourne have dropped off in terms of pressure. And Fremantle are now dropping off themselves. And there's a fair bit of piakaroon about their play around that half forward area at the moment.
3: Well, the disappointing thing is, BT, North just don't look like they're bringing any level of AFL intensity at the moment, and the game's suffering because of that.
2: So Larky marks right on the three-quarter time siren. He's on the wing, so he won't be having a shot from there, I wouldn't have thought. And at three-quarter time, it's a disappointing result here for the North Melbourne Footy Club. They kicked four unanswered goals in that quarter. They kicked 12 in a row, Frio. And they lead 17-5, 107 to North, 4-6-30 on the Triple M Beacon Trade scoreboard. 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
24: Three-quarter time at Hands Oval in Bunbury, Western Australia. Fremantle with a commanding 77-point lead. 17-5-107, leading North Melbourne 4-6-30. Haven't kicked a goal since the 7-minute mark of the second quarter. The Kangaroos are about to start the last quarter. Ash with the Red Z Lenders. Ash, what have you got?
0: Just some key ball winners. Brayshaw, 27 touches and 8 clearances. Bolton had 20. And Luke Jackson, BT, 17 touches, 10 score involvements and 2 majors.
24: What's the vibe there, Hamish, at the moment? You're on the boundary. How's it feeling?
25: Yeah, look, it's pretty flat. There's no harder job in football than being the three-quarter time activation bloke for a team down 12 goals. But he's gone out and the young fella's kicked 4 goals, which is as many as North have at three-quarter time. So I think they might try and get him in the huddle and see if they can roll him out there.
1: How's the golf going, please?
25: Well, I hit a prodigiously long ball, as you know. Your driver's never been hit harder than that day that I peeled the sticker off at Kingston Heath. But I'm down to an 8.9 and striping them purely.
1: You're just a meathead golfer, though, home. You try and hit everything for 6. There is some nuance.
25: Well, you can't get out if you hit it over the boundary. You can't get caught.
1: Never seen a man try and hit a golf ball harder than him.
3: Really?
1: We keep explaining to him that there's other parts of golf.
3: Yeah.
1: It's not just...
25: You've also never seen one go further, mate, so come on.
3: There's a lot of males in the Brayshaw family.
1: Yep.
3: Is Haim the best on the lip, or...?
1: He's good on it.
3: Yeah.
1: Yeah, he's good on it. His oldest brother is captain in the army. So if push comes to shove, Will just sits back quietly and knows that there's never going to be anyone else. if it actually matters, then he wanders in. But when it's lippy, probably home.
3: Yeah, right. Yeah. I like it.
1: I imagine.
3: It's been very good on the boundary there. Yeah. Very enjoyable.
26: Welcome to edition this afternoon.
1: Yeah.
24: There's a fair bit of smart ass about the baseball
1: family. Yep, it's certainly home.
3: Are you the best golfer, home, or...?
25: I'll take myself against anyone. Angus probably has the nicest looking swing, but I hit it further, and that's all that counts.
24: What about Pops? Was he a decent golfer himself, Ian?
1: Ian was, back in the day. Mark's here, isn't he, huh?
25: Couldn't hit it more than 40 metres at the moment. I don't think Dad would make it.
3: It's one of the weirdest swings
25: I've ever seen.
3: It's all about length.
25: Exactly
3: isn't it?
25: Right.
1: I think he's down here, Mark.
25: Correct. 300 plus, and you're talking.
1: Young's out of the middle, a long ball inside 50. It's busted out of the hands of Zerha, who's now behind the footy, picked up by Bolton. He's wrapped up by McDonald. Back he goes to Wagner just outside 50. And Wagner goes inside 50. It's going to land in the hands of Griffin Logue.
24: It's a real Brayshaw off, isn't it, at the moment? They're everywhere. They're all over the country, these guys. They've infiltrated everywhere. Kicked down the line here for the Kangas. It's been a while since they kicked the goal. 7-minute mark.
0: We're up to 55 minutes, BT.
24: There's Voss from the boundary line, if you don't mind. Got the big one unloaded, and look at that. He said, what are you looking at me for? That's exactly what you knew was going to happen when I got it. And he nails another. That is 13 unanswered goals and an 83-point lead to Freo on the Totally Workwear scoreboard.
26: The thing about Paddy Voss is when you think he's going to go off and go Bunta with a celebration, he just does the opposite. He's cool, calm and collected. As BT said, yeah, what do you mean? Like, shelling peas, that one.
3: Yeah. I'll tell you what he looks like. He looks like he's rode a horse from the top to the bottom of Texas.
2: Yeah.
3: How far apart his legs are when he starts strutting. It's out of control, to be honest. I love it. It's great for footy.
1: I actually really enjoyed Madsy Choll's work last night.
3: Oh, yeah.
1: A couple of those sellies are just quality.
3: Yeah. Yeah.
1: That's a cool dude.
26: Yeah. What do you mean? Of course I was going to kick it.
1: There we are. Have some of that. In the middle. And out of the middle come Freo again. That's been like this for most of the afternoon. Bolton wanders out of there. Steers it into the path of Voss, who takes it 40 from home.
24: Oh, he's done a lap. He's done a lap after he's marked it. He's done a whole lap around himself.
1: I think he was looking for someone to give him some flesh, and there was no one there.
26: He got a Freo flag off someone in the crowd and had it over his shoulders, like when they win gold at the Olympics.
3: That's what I thought. The 100-metre sprint, he's just taking it out.
1: So Paddy Voss.
3: Oh, he's looking into the crowd now. He hasn't even had the shot.
1: For number three. And he kicked the last one a minute ago. Oh, it's hanging on. It's there. And just the John O'Brown point. That's all that one needed. Two off the boot of Voss in a minute. And this is now getting very ugly for North. 89 points.
3: You know what I love about Voss in the celebration there is he puts the hand out but gives nothing to the high five. He expects everyone to hit him. So he just keeps it low and makes everyone come to him. It's like, I don't know what it's like, to be honest. It's something I haven't seen before. But we're just getting a bit of a replay here on the Harvey Norman. Voss doing some of his best work here against Melbourne when he's got Langdon above his head and St Kilda. He flipped Wilkie onto his ass, but they're having a game, Fremantle.
26: He's kicked 3 goals, 3 this afternoon, and the 3 that he missed were probably easier than the last 2 that he's kicked, so he could have had a massive afternoon.
24: 89-point lead, and Voss is particularly happy with Voss. Now the middle is McKercher. Bolton put his hands in and pulled them out pretty quickly. Luke Jackson gets a little ball out to O'Driscoll. Looks like a likely prospect and player. Got it to Brayshaw. Wow. Brayshaw with a thumping ball forward, and there he is. Oh, he's taken the chest mark, and as he was still landing, he was looking at his right muscle.
2: Yep.
24: He really was. He was thinking, Jesus, is my chest out. It's amazing. The prancing pony has come back to life and lining up for goal number 4.
26: Come on.
24: Look at him.
3: Oh, he'll go off.
24: He's a picture of concentration. He is ready to explode. He can't contain his enthusiasm anymore. If he were to kick 3 in a row in the last quarter, he will officially, get going. Kick on the way. He's just missed to the left-hand side. The easiest one of all he missed, and he shakes his head and as if he's cursing himself and better than that, and you can't believe it. It's a 90-point lead to Freo.
3: You know what I did notice on his last shot on goal? Because they pan to the crowd, and gee, there's some shit servo sonnies rolling around.
1: Long ball down the wing here, almost a take from Sherry. It was.
24: No Ricks there.
26: No.
1: There are the old Ricksies.
26: Quite the market for Ricksies in Bunbury.
3: I'm not sure the brand they do roll at the servos.
24: No. I think they're all safety glasses out of the bauxite mine in Pinjarra.
1: Thinking about a very short 50, by the way. So sideways goes Sherry, gets it to Simkin. And Simkin just inside the field of play. Mark taken by Stevens.
3: How many inside 50s you scored for North Melbourne, Trubet?
0: Red Zed Lendig, Zip, Dockers have 4.
1: Well, this is going to be the first one. It's going to be Sherry again, although Han Stewart couldn't take it, ball up.
3: Yeah, it feels like they have just had no ball in this second half in their front half.
0: And they've kicked 2-1 the Dockers from those 4 entries as well.
1: So work down by Sherry. Curtis had a very quiet afternoon. And the ball's held in. Another ball up.
24: Had a 100-point loss. What was it late last year, Ash, against the Cats, would it have been?
0: Yeah, it was at Marvel Stadium.
24: Yeah, 101. So haven't had one since then, the Kangas, but they're on target today if they don't improve at a 90-point margin at the moment with lots of time remaining in the final quarter. Umpire to ball it up at the Fremantle end of the ground, and free kick will be paid by the
2: non-officiating umpire, and it will be a free kick for the Kangas. So Sherry will get a shot at goal.
1: I get the feeling is that there are sides that have just got stuff that North can't deal with.
3: Yeah.
1: Geelong's one of them.
3: Yeah.
1: Freo's another one. Sydney's another one, although they ran Sydney pretty close this year. They just don't have the wherewithal to cope with what those sides bring.
2: Looking for their first goal since the 7 minute mark of the second quarter. We're now 6 minutes into the final quarter. Sherry has a shot from 25, difficult angle though, and has kicked it across the face. And it is a minor score. So 4-7-31 North, 3-0-19-6-120 on the Totally Workwear scoreboard. Brayshaw's on 29 touches, as the target being 30.
0: Along with his 9 clearances as well, BT, 5 out of the centre.
2: That's the target that Haim said he.
1: That's out in the full. It's a horrible ball in search of McDonald. And Al Clarkson on screen. Concern written all over his face. Trembath a fly, thumped away from him. Simkin looked to give it off, but there was no one to give it off to. He handballs all the way back to Larky. Misses him by hand, and gone is Parker.
2: Fremantle have stopped as well, Jay, but their pressure's just gone.
1: It's one of those games from here, BT. There's nothing in it anymore. Bolton to half forward. Look at the prancer. Oh. He's miles out in front of Griffin. Oh. And he's just pushed him over with one arm. He decked him. And now Zerha should have taken the mark and didn't.
2: And Tracy was upset. He was burnt.
1: It was just contemptuous the way he pushed Griffin Logue over.
3: You know what he did there, JV? He thought, I could kick this, I could handball this. Nah, stuff it. I'm just going to push you over.
1: Yeah,
2: I'm going to run straight through you, and then I'm going to kick the goal, because that's the cherry on top I need to go prouncing. That is exactly what he was thinking. And I tell you what, the other big fella down there, Tracy, was not happy with it. Here's Amos, the third of the gang.
3: This looks like a game where they've just both said, no one get injured here and let's just run it out.
2: It goes backwards here and finds an opportunity with Chapman. Kicks short and finds Erasmus. Erasmus at half forward here. Percentage, Ash, it's chipping away, I guess. When you can calculate that, let me know. Here's Erasmus going inside 50, poor kick. Davies Uniac is able to take the mark.
0: So they picked up 9%, the Dockers, BT, 135 prior to today, up to 144.
1: Tell you what this does is puts a lot of heat on the next game for North at Optus Stadium. You sell two games to Perth and you get your ass handed to you in both of them.
3: And West Coast are going all right.
1: They are, they are not the worst. So that game will now be very, very interesting. Reed's hands were good. Wardlaw picks it up at ground level. Sits it to Parker. Parker goes sideways. He's going to be broken up. O'Driscoll has a bounce. Runs inside 50. Shot on goal is across the face. Number high. 19-8 to 4-7.
26: He's had a good afternoon, O'Driscoll. 19 disposals. Just that rebound off half back. 5 score involvements as well. It's been impressive.
2: Just seen a replay of when Voss pushed the North Melbourne player out of the way, and Logue, as he went to the ground, it was like a horse, you know, sort of expelling a bit of oxygen. He just looked down at him and just went,
1: down you go.
2: Down you go. Had the lips are fluttering.
1: Yep.
2: It was just perfection in slow-mo. Here's Spargo. And short kick. Finds Parker. Handball back to Spargo. Through the middle of the ground comes Wardlaw. Through traffic, Brisbane applying no pressure now, and Pierce, it's all being done on skill now, and Pierce takes the mark at centre-half back. It's a 91-point lead to Freo. Lots of time left. We're only at the 10-minute mark of the last quarter.
1: Horrible kick. Clark's got to make it work. He does. Swings the handball to McDonald. McDonald goes short to Wagner. Wagner can go on the 45. Almost Bolton. He was interfered with in the air. Free kick for him on the wing. Forward now to Erasmus. And a chiseling ball for Amos. Really nice delivery. And Amos takes a sliding chest mark 40 from home.
3: Yeah, really nice ball movement again there. Just composed with ball in hand. There's not a hell of a lot of pressure on. So to find a spare guy is easy for Fremantle this afternoon. But as you said, a beautiful chiseling kick inside, and maybe the straightest kick in football at the moment.
1: Got the nice bum crack centre part. Oh, Jai Amos. has six disposals, four marks, one goal. Make that two goals. Right through the middle. How many in a row is that now, Ash, please? Is that 14 or 15?
0: JB, that's 15. So the Dockers' record for most consecutive goals is 17. That was against the Eagles back in 2023. The record of all time is 23 by the Cats against Freo back in 18.
3: Right. Do you know that a miss's nickname's Nev, Chewman?
0: Sorry, what was that, Izzy?
3: Do you know that a miss's nickname's Nev?
0: Really?
3: Yeah.
26: Nev.
3: Nev, a miss.
2: Yeah. Amos.
0: Very good.
1: Yeah, sort of put the two together.
0: Yep, that's it.
1: Get the Nev a miss. Yeah. Just wondered if you were across at all.
0: No, I wasn't.
1: All you but you are now. Right, I get it. Good work by you, Ash.
2: 15 in a row for the Dockers. Ash says some records are coming up.
1: Yeah.
0: That's what I was focusing on. Yes, 15 consecutive goals for the Dockers. Their record is 17, BT.
2: Okay, well, let's see what they can do. Bolton got it out of the middle. Cox picked it up, gave a simple little handball here to O'Meara. O'Meara bangs it on the boot. They go forward again. Free kick, Freo.
3: It'll be 16 here.
2: This will be a free kick to Tracy directly in front, 30 metres out.
1: Big dick.
2: Looking for 16 in a row, Ash. Is that a record?
0: Yeah.
2: Of any sort?
0: Yeah. 16 will be equal sixth of all time if he nails it, BT.
2: Well, it's not really, but it'll be a record in this game.
3: Well, it'll be their record.
2: Yep. So it'll be a record that Tracy is the kicker of it. So here is the 16th consecutive goal, and to go 103 points up, Tracy is directly in front for Freo. 16 in a row is on the board. 103 points. Fremantle over North Melbourne on the Triple M Workwear, Totally Workwear scoreboard.
3: Well, Kate, certainly the most goals that Fremantle have kicked in a row against North Melbourne. That's a new record.
26: In Bunbury.
3: In Bunbury.
26: The other thing they've been really good at this afternoon, I know this one was from a free kick, but 18 marks inside forward 50. The AFL average is 12. North have just taken 3. There is no way you can win a game of football when you let a team take 18 marks inside your defensive 50 and up the other end you're only taking 3.
3: Oh, look at that. We're looking at the Harvey Norman here, and Tracy gets the free kick and Voss still somehow gets involved and takes out Griffin Logue. Just loves throwing his body weight around, Voss.
1: Tracy on the bench. Andrew Brochel sitting next to him. He's barked on that 29. His brother guaranteed it to be 30. Davies Junior stretches away from Bolton. Loopy handball to Sheasel. Gets it back from Sheasel, although a handling error means Sheasel had to go and tidy it up. Gave it to Fisher, who's had a very quiet afternoon. Goes to Dersma, same can be said. Dersma off a step. The fly will come from Darling. Front and centre was Sheasel, and he was wrapped up straight away, just inside 50 baller.
3: What's that? Is that North Melbourne's third inside 50? This quarter?
0: For the quarter, just their third entry.
3: That's crazy. We're 10 minutes in, halfway through the quarter, and their third inside 50.
2: Approaching 70 minutes since North's last goal. Mark is taken here by Voss. Handball's a little firm for Frederick being so close. He gave soft touch to O'Meara. O'Meara to Young through the middle of the ground. They go inside 50. Jackson's going to mark uncontested. 20 metres out directly in front. 25 if you like, but it'll be on offer. Goal number 17 in a row, Ash, and you said the all-time, I think, was 20.
0: 23 is your time, 23. But this would be an equal PB for the Dockers. BT, okay. If he nails it.
2: So 16 in a row, 103-point advantage. Jackson has a shot from 25 out directly in front. Just under 10 minutes remaining in the game. It's been a remarkable Fremantle Dockers, full of vigour when required and pressure when required, and skill. In Bunbury, Jackson comes in, kicks the goal, no problems at all. 17th consecutive goal for Freo. They lead by 109 points on the Totally Workwear scoreboard.
26: That's their 19th mark inside forward 50. Luke Jackson kicks 3. You talk about their big 3. Well, they've scored plenty on the scoreboard, and then you get 3 out of your ruckman as well, too. Big afternoon for the Dockers.
0: That's right. They're eyeing off another record. 113 points is their greatest winning margin of all time. As you said, BT, the margin is 109 as we speak.
1: What, Fife in the rooms? I saw some vision of him is.
2: Last week, I think it was.
1: Superstar, that was last week.
2: I think it was, JB. Yeah, he was there watching them last week, yeah.
3: What did the Western Australian just run with there, JB?
1: It was the Mount Rushmore for
2: the forefathers.
3: Yeah. Who have we got? Pav, Fife.
1: Sandilands,
3: and who was the other one? Mundy.
1: Oh, yeah. What a player he was, Dave Mundy. Because Fifey's not far from here, is he? Lake Grace?
2: Lake Grace, that's
1: far,
2: right.
1: It's just in same sort of part of the world.
3: Just 8 hours.
1: No, it's not that far. It's a big, although I don't know whether he lives down at Lake Grace. It's certainly where he came from.
3: Big state, WA.
1: He is enormous.
2: The last I heard, he is back driving trucks, JB.
1: All right. Interesting character, no Fife.
2: Quite possible. The family have a trucking cattle trucking business.
3: Any of your sons working for you, Brian?
1: Yes, most of them, one way or another. Brian's got on the books.
2: None of them. Mate.
1: Most of them enjoy some sort of employment.
2: Cecil, Young, Switkowski, Hayden, 55 out the lead of Amos. Is it? And Amos has marked deep in the pocket. He's trying to lessen the angle, and he's done a good job with the umpire who brought quite a lot of it.
3: Big
2: and
3: Nev.
2: Amos is going to line up for another goal. And that's obvious, but it'll be goal number 18. That's the important thing. How many has he kicked today, Ash? Is this the second on offer?
3: He's kicked two.
2: He's got two, has he?
3: Gee, have a look at those servos, son. He's behind him.
2: Yes.
26: Very well protected eyes.
2: So Amos, a difficult kick in terms of angle. Not very far, though. Needs to thread the needle and made a mess of it.
1: Yeah.
2: And barely a behind. In fact, it's out of bounds on the full. So 109 points. By the way, the crowd today, 13,332.
1: Kick goes for Stevens. It's a well-played kick from Sheasel. And the handball to Zerha, and then to get it back, it wasn't good, and it's out of play, and it'll be a last disposal free from Freo.
3: It might be paint off walls type spray after this game, I reckon, from Alistair Clarkson.
1: They have not given a yelp since quarter time, that is for sure. And Amos takes a simple mark inside forward 50. He'll kick from 45-ish on a tight angle.
3: I know there's not a hell of a lot you can say, but just the pressure and intensity, and I'll never say a player doesn't rock up and not try to play, but it just hasn't looked AFL intensity today from North Melbourne.
1: Well, if you have a look at the bottom half, what do you got, about seven or eight players that haven't registered 10 disposals or more? They've been a long way off it today, North.
2: Nine players, less than 10, Jacob.
1: There you go, as Amos across the face and thumped through for another behind. Hey!
25: Yeah, well, this one's losing a bit of life, so I'd just checked in at Mineral Resources Park. Subi have kicked the first, but young man Fred Brayshaw's had his first kick of league football.
1: Oh, there we are. Wow. Don't know whether it was effective or not, home.
2: Debuting today.
25: Probably not, if he's anything like you, but no, I don't.
2: So JB was a definite burner of the ball at Claremont, was he?
1: That is not true, home.
25: He absolutely was. Still thinks that he's taken the greatest mark of a Brayshaw.
1: That's true.
25: There's no footage of the twos, I don't think.
2: That's a very, very good point that you raised. O'Driscoll to Young. Young gets it on. Opportunity for Warner to go forward. Gee, Mason Cox was the meat in the sandwich. Duddles tidies it up, got it to Brayshaw. Brayshaw's had his 30th touch of the game. Over to O'Meara. O'Meara lets it rip for home in the end, and a free kick will go one way. And I think it'll go North Melbourne's way.
1: No, Freo.
2: Freo's way to Erasmus. Wow, and he's on an acute angle, but it's one of those simple ones where you run around, kick on the right boot. I say simple because they do it so easily. And Erasmus will line up for the 18th consecutive goal. Amos, sorry, not Erasmus, Amos. So here he is, a couple of metres inside the boundary line. He's a little uncertain what he's doing here. Is he going to turn completely sideways, or is he going to run on the angle and kick it around the body? So runs to the top of the square. Left foot banana. Got it bending way too early. He was in three different minds as to what he wanted to do then, wasn't he?
3: Yeah, he was. And Nev's missed three in a row.
26: Ah, geez.
2: Yeah.
26: His new nickname's always.
1: Sometimes.
3: Rarely.
1: Away comes.
26: I think they got the yips trying to get this record. 17 in a row. They're the equal record. They need to kick one more.
1: Well, it's going to be, you'd imagine, with Clarko, a tough week on the track for North. They've sold these games to the West, and they've got another one in Perth next week against the West Coast Eagles, who are a long way from the worst. As easily walking out of there is Chapman, and kicks it nicely to Dudley at half forward. 5.5 left. Freo out by Mile. Short ball here for O'Meara. Thought about going straight away. Now called to go. Ooh. And taken in the tackle and gone. 111-point lead for Fremantle with 5 minutes remaining.
2: He had no evasive skill at all there. O'Meara's lost the quick footwork, and short ball finds Daniel at halfback. A nonchalant handball is given away here to McDonald. McDonald's caught at the tackle by Bolton, and Bolton wins the free at half forward for the Fremantle Dockers.
3: Well, Freo, two men have dominated score from stoppage since quarter time.
0: Yeah, spot on. 11-2, 68 to 1-5-11.
2: 111-point leaders. Cox gets back to take the mark. He wanted to join the fest, and the ball goes over the line, out of bounds, deep in the shady pocket. And over boundary throw in 20 metres around from Frio's goal.
3: Next time you and Haim have dinner, JB, am I able to just nestle an invite?
1: He's kidding himself home. He's bringing a knife to a gunfight and he knows it. As the ball's worked to the front by Sherry. And Sheasel's parked over the top of it. And no one's coming out of there.
2: Wouldn't you love to be around the dinner table at Christmas time when the Bayshores get together? You'd have to have a very sharp tongue to have any sort of indentation in the conversation, wouldn't you?
1: Picked up by Young. The snap from Hayden Young is a good one. 117-point lead. This is an absolute pounding Freo are giving North. And there's still 4.5 minutes left. 23-10 to 4-7.
26: Two records, too, in the one kick.
0: 18 consecutive goals, so that's a club record for the Dockers, and currently it's the greatest winning margin of all time. 117 points prior, 113.
2: 18 in a row.
3: Well, I reckon in a couple of years they'll be changing that Mount Rushmore. There'll be a couple of players taken off. And
2: who's going to be added?
3: Who'll be added? Well,
2: out of this team.
3: Well, I think if they can start winning premierships, Hayden Young might be the cream type guy you'd throw on there. Brayshaw will have a case, Sarong will have one, and then you're throwing these big three forwards they're rolling. So there'll be some guys putting their name up. Luke Jackson might be another one, but they've got stars all over the field, Fremantle. And getting back to your comment before, BT, once the Brayshaws get a little bit of liquor under the belt, I reckon it'd get really sharp that tongue.
2: You'd have to train for the Christmas Day meal, I think, if you're going to the Brayshaws. You'd have to train the sharpness.
1: These bananas all do 100 hundreds, Brian, so by the time lunch comes around, they're cooked. They're not worth a pincho, any of them.
2: Is that what they do, 100
1: hundreds? 100 hundreds, these idiots.
2: Christmas morning.
3: Yeah. What, is it actual running?
1: Yep. Yeah.
2: What, on grass or beach?
1: Grass. They've done it for years.
3: Idiots.
1: Mm. I know. So, literally, they're all asleep by 2 in the afternoon.
25: Just earn a couple of stubbies.
3: You earn more than a couple after 100 hundreds, I reckon, eh?
25: Yeah, earn 100 of them.
2: Wow, this is amazing. 117-point lead to Freo. Yeah. They kicked 18 in a row. There's records falling everywhere. And we're actually going to give one of our listeners an opportunity to join the Brayshaw family Christmas dinner, I believe. So all you've got to do is write in as to why you want to be there and give us an idea of your tongue. Whether you can compete at all. Here's Zerha. Zerha, a little one around the corners, cut off by Clark, and Clark takes a mark at centre half back.
1: This is opening up horrendously again. Through comes Voss. There's Reed out. Oh, he had a couple on two. And didn't want to go there. And then misses. So that's some rare selfishness from Freo today.
26: To be fair, he had no idea what to do because there were too many options. Yeah. He's like, I could kick it from here. Oh, no, I've got six teammates that could also kick it from where they are. And then by the time you've not made that decision, he's already kicked it and then it's gone through for a behind.
2: That one play, though, can stink it up a little, and it did have an odour about it. And they now get back to business.
3: Do you reckon Murphy Reid deserves a clip on Monday, Brian?
2: He should have just tucked it under and kicked it himself.
3: I'm with you.
2: He was within his rights. He was the only one inside 50 at the time. He could have got an escort down to the 10-yard square. And Cox knocks it down here.
1: Oh!
2: Melted to the ground. There was a Rasmus by Sherry. He holds his hands up to say, what are you all whinging about? And the mark taken by O'Meara at centre-half back. Gives it off to Warner. Little chip over the top here is good, and he finds Voss, who's playing high at the moment.
26: Some really good news coming through. F. Brayshaw has kicked a goal.
1: Hey! On the board.
26: First goal in league footy.
1: On the board, the little man, as we go sideways here to Ryan.
3: Maybe we should cross there. Right. Yeah.
1: Long ball here for O'Driscoll.
2: Word is he's looking a little like Paddy Voss at the moment. He's
1: only about a tenth of the size. Inside 50, mark taken.
3: We got across there an hour and a half ago.
1: Parker to Luke Davies-Uniac. We've got 2.5 left.
26: He's kicked more than North have the whole second half.
2: That's right.
1: Yeah, I hope he has. This has been a tough watch, it really has.
3: He might be playing for North next week.
1: Yeah, they have been no good at all, the Kangaroos, short here to Trembath. But we must give full credit to Fremantle. Every one of their cylinders, Bristol,
2: yep,
1: are open and firing.
2: Absolutely.
1: They are the real deal, Fremantle. And look out back half of the year. Flag mantle, Kate, as they call it over there. And it is open and flying.
26: Orphy time.
1: Yep.
2: 118 points. 2 minutes to go in this game. Sherry just hands it to Wardlaw. His kick around the body is marked by Frederick. And Frederick has taken the mark down low. So other than the first quarter, 4-2, North were extremely competitive in that quarter. They haven't really given a yelp. They did kick two of the first three goals in the second quarter as well. Since then, they haven't scored a goal.
3: Well, Brian, it's you average 13 inside 50s a quarter, and North Melbourne have had 3 this quarter. It sort of sums up what's going on today.
2: They've kicked 18 consecutive goals, Fremantle, and they're looking at 19 as Murphy Reid takes the mark. He can go wide and find an opportunity with Wagner. Wagner's 70 metres out. Here comes the lead. Tracy was there. There's plenty of ground in front if you want to come. Look at it all there. Look at the space in the pocket. Wagner goes high to the square. Cox is there. Off hands, it comes out the back. O'Driscoll got the little handball out.
1: There
2: is. Comes to Voss. Voss around the corner, kicks the goal. Voss kicks the goal. He's got 4. It's 19 in a row for the Fremantle Dockers. Then a 124-point lead. Extraordinary.
26: Just having a look at something that is extraordinary. The scoreworm. Not a whole lot of life about the scoreworm.
1: Going one way.
26: It's straight down. But, wow. 19 goals in a row for the Fremantle Dockers in this game. North have not scored a goal in the second half of the game.
1: Tell you what, it's tough to leave O'Driscoll out when Sarong comes back.
3: Yeah.
1: He's been far from the worst.
3: I actually think it's improved Fremantle by having Sarong and Young out, and they've had to go to other avenues to get their game going, and it's given a few guys confidence around the ground as well. So it doesn't hurt when you have your stars out, and then you can inject them in when you need to.
1: So we've got a minute and 2 seconds left. This game can't finish quick enough. From a North point of view and from a Triple M broadcasting point of view, has to be said, through came Sheasel off to Davies-Uniac. He's going to pound this inside 50. And a simple mark to Ryan. Sums the day up. Just a chesty. About 20 out.
2: How long is it, Ash, since someone's won by 130? Be a long time.
0: Jeez, that's a good question.
2: Recent history, yep, says
26: I'll get
2: no.
26: Back to you.
0: Yeah. It's been a busy day.
1: They would have to kick a goal inside 34 seconds.
2: Yep, McDonald, little pushing ball there to Bolton. Bolton marks at half back. Goes down the wing here, looking for Murphy Reid, punched away from him by Parker. Parker looking for the give and go. McDonald gave it to Stevens. Stevens, a neat little ball. Curtis got under it ever so slightly. Ryan just mops up here at 14 seconds to go. It's a 124-point lead to Fremantle Dockers.
1: All right.
2: Marked by Bolton. Can Bolton get it and go? He's not really interested. No, that'll do us. We're not greedy. 124-point win any day of the week for us here down at Thunbury. Final siren sounds. Fremantle by 124 points. 24 goals, 11, 155 to North. 4-7-31. They kicked 19 consecutive goals, Fremantle, to finish off the game over the Kangaroos. It's not a great song. It's in the distance.
26: They're playing it at Optus. Just hear it in Bunbury.
2: But you can be assured for all Fremantle supporters out there that it is being played at the ground, and this is an incredible win from the all-conquering and what many in the competition are saying are the best team in the competition at the moment.
1: Well, you'd have to say statistically they are.
3: Yeah.
1: I mean, when you look at what they're doing offensively and defensively, Freo, they can't be touched just as we speak. There's a lot to play out in this season, by the way. But they are best in show right now. No doubt about that. And it says, Dockers destroy Ruse in Bunbury, and that is true. As good as Fremantle were, North Melbourne were horrible.
2: Biggest win in their club's history, Freo.
1: With David Zuniak and Andrew Brayshaw on screen, former students at Halebury together.
2: Multiple goal kickers in this game, Ash. They were queuing up, but who are the ones that got the best taste of it all?
0: For Red ZBT, four majors to Voss. He also had 15 score involvements, I'll throw that in. Tracy had four, kicked four majors, three pieces to Switkowski and Luke Jackson. And then two majors to Amos, Frederick, Reed and Young.
2: And possessions in the end, what do the general stats look like here? Andrew Brayshaw got his 30.
0: He certainly did, along with his 9 clearances and 10 score involvements. Bolton, 27. Ryan, 24. Reed, he had 23, kicked a couple of goals. Young, also with 23 and two majors. And O'Driscoll with 23. And for North, 27 to Daniel and Sheasel.
2: Very nicely done. What a game it was. Because it was, you know, North were okay until the 7 minute mark of the second quarter, and then it all fell to pieces on them. 124 points down. Good crowd, 13,332 as well. Ash, remind us of what we've had so far on Triple M football in terms of results. Last night was a cracking game.
0: Yes.
2: UI and Kate were there.
0: Yeah, it was, BT. The Bulldogs defeated the Hawks by 6 points in front of a record crowd of 58,000+. And then on the Thursday night, Crows by 1 point over Geelong at the Adelaide Oval.
2: And coming up on Triple M Football, what have we got?
0: The Q Clash. It's the Suns taking on the Lions at the People First Stadium. And then tonight, BT, West Coast hosting Port Adelaide at the Adelaide Oval.
2: Hamish Brayshaw at Hands Oval in Bunbury. Just wrap this up for us, Hame. Been a massive day for the Fremantle Football Club. They look incredible.
25: Yeah, they were sensational. And I think someone in there said it, but it was a lifeless North Melbourne as they all walk off with their heads hung very, very low. I'll be quickly tuning in at Mineral Resources. I think that'll be a bit more enjoyable than watching the Mighty Boners get absolutely
1: Where are you playing this week, Hame, or you got the weekend
25: we
1: off?
25: We got the grand final rematch tomorrow against South Freo. They knocked us off 2 points in the grand final last year, so, I mean, it won't mean much tomorrow, but hopefully knock them off there.
1: All right, well done today. Good job by you.
2: Izzy, you've got the votes here today.
3: Yeah, I've got the votes, and it was a raffle. You could have put 10 blokes in it, to be honest, but I gave the one vote to Luke Jackson. I thought he was brilliant in the ruck. He had scoreboard impact as well. Chewman, what are his stats?
0: Yeah, 13 score involvements along with his 19 touches. Also kicked 3 goals.
3: Yeah, Patrick Voss, he was brilliant.
0: Patrick Voss, he had 15 score involvements, 20 disposals, 10 marks, 4 majors.
3: And just to keep the Brayshaw theme going today, I thought the Brayshaws were best on ground.
2: Nicely done, the 3-2-1. McDelivery, well played moment of the game was this. Kick down the line here for the Kangas. It's been a while since they kicked the goal. 7 minute mark.
3: Oh, Ash, come on,
0: order. We're up to 55 minutes, BT.
2: There's Voss from the boundary line, if you don't mind. Got the big one unloaded, and look at that. He said, what are you looking at me for? That's exactly what you knew was going to happen when I got it. Delivery moment there.
1: Well, no surprise, well, our girl Ruby Schleisser.
2: Yeah.
1: Straight over to Potty Vass. Straight over to Paddy Boss. Going nowhere else.
3: You straight out of Dublin there.
1: I know. It sounded a bit like that. She didn't want any of the other slippery little nipsies.
3: Nah.
1: Straight over to Vossie. And a full post match interview with him. Hayden Young back and gets through. That's a good result for Freo.
2: And the Kangas there for another week, JB.
1: Yeah.
2: So they've got the West Coast next weekend.
1: Yep, that'll be the stadium.
3: That'll be a long week.
2: That will be a long week.
1: Need to turn some things around after that. That was nice and poxy. All right, Suns, Lions, Gold Coast, Liam Flanagan, Richard Champion, Simon Black and The Rock. Tommy Rockcliffe, Lockhart on The Rock. That is coming up. After we finish here, we got a timeout still to come? We have 2 minutes, so I'm just watching.
3: Sorry, JB, I thought you were sending us off there.
1: Oh, no, I was thinking we're going. I didn't realise we had the clock running.
2: We've definitely got the clock running, JB.
1: No, but, I mean, real shit game. But I like this.
3: That was a compliment,
1: no,
3: you said.
1: Exactly. Yeah. I like footy being played in regional WA.
3: Yeah.
1: I think they should, as I say, maybe look some other venues to take these games, but Freo and West Coast won't play a home game in Bunbury, so it's great that these people get to see league footy.
2: It's a new colour in football, and we're seeing this mob really sharpen their game up, JB, as they head towards the latter part of the year. So it's great fun watching a new team and how they're doing it. And you guys commented before the game about how they've grown up physically, and they look like men. I think it was you, Iz, that mentioned that. So, Kate, that's enjoyable watching.
26: Absolutely, they're enjoyable to watch, Freo. But I think the thing that will come out of this that people want to make a deal out of is North selling these games. And I don't think wherever you played this game, Fremantle, North were going to be able to compete with Freo. And I think that'll be the story that supposedly comes out of it, but it's not the story.
1: No, I agree with that. You could have played this game anywhere. Freo were just way too good.
3: Well, massive Q clash coming up. That's big consequences on that, especially for the Brisbane Lions.
2: A remind us what the consequences are there, Ash.
0: Brisbane currently sitting ninth on the ladder as we speak with six wins. The Suns, they're sitting sixth on the ladder with seven. So
2: they're dangling there, the Suns, aren't they?
0: They are.
2: Yeah. What are they this year? We don't quite know yet. And hopefully we get some sort of answer today. Or can Brisbane bounce back? That will be interesting indeed.
1: Big Mace Cox, I like. He soaks up a lot of TV time for a bloke that's just had it three times.
3: Yeah, you couldn't be further from the USA there.
2: He has done well since coming in.
1: No, I agree, Brian. We're having a bit of fun.
2: The new rules suit him. All right, well, that's it, JB. Thank you to the entire team here. We're going to the Suns and the Lions at the Gold Coast. Liam Flanagan, Richard Champion, Simon Black, and Tom Rockcliffe about to broadcast that game up there. Thanks for joining us here today. Today, it was Fremantle by a massive 124 points.
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21: In 1859, this great state officially told New South Wales to bugger off. 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And then in 2011, the Gold Coast Suns turned up and the Q Clash was born. And for the first time ever, a Q Clash is played on Queensland Day here at People First Stadium on the Gold Coast. 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Let's start with the 300 gamer. He's done it all. Three premierships, Brownlow, Simon Black. Good evening, Buggy.
32: Yeah, good evening, Flanners. Congratulations again to you too, mate. 160-kilometre run the other week. Incredible effort. Thrilled to be here. What a game it's going to be for both clubs. They both desperately need a win. It's going to be a beauty.
21: Rock, Tom Rockliffe, good evening to you, Rock.
33: Yes, good evening. Looking forward to this one. Brisbane need a bounce back. Gold Coast after a bad loss as well. They've had a long time to stew on that. So interesting to see how fired they are. How fired up they are going into this one.
21: And the man who will be calling all the action alongside me this evening, the one and only Richard Champion. Champs, good evening.
34: Planners, boys, girls, happy Queensland Day.
21: Yes.
34: Yeah, it's a big one. We've got Queensland teams taking on Queensland teams in every coat going around this weekend. And what a picture-perfect day it was, too, today on the Gold Coast, and that's exactly where we are this afternoon. You're right, Rock. Brisbane need to bounce back. Gold Coast, they're going okay. I mean, they've got that bye, and gee, they should not have lost that one against North Melbourne.
21: Well, let's tuck into the Brisbane Lions and where they're at. Three straight losses. Chris Fagan last week after that disappointing result against Fremantle. Quite upbeat, really. Thinks they're the best team in the comp and thinks the Lions showed a bit. Blackie, you've been where this Brisbane Lions outfit are, challenging for a three-peat. You know how hard it is. What is life like for a team in its third year going for its third consecutive premiership?
32: Yeah, Flanners, it's a really interesting time in the Brisbane Lions history right now. You know, not often do you going to get a chance at three-peat. Last 3 weeks, clearly very concerning. The issue for me with them is their defensive side of their game. You know, there's lots of different aspects to it, but look, when you've been there, we've won one, you're a really good side. When you've won two, you know, every week is like a finals when the opposition come at you. So that they've got to wear that, and they're not doing that to the level, clearly, last 3 weeks. The opposition, they have strategised against you as well. You know, for them at the moment, they look at Harris Andrews as an example, the way oppositions are playing against them. But you just before you look at the strategy side of things, when you've been the top of the mountain twice and you're trying to have a third crack at it, mind you as well, they've been at preliminary finals for 5 years, essentially. It's been a long campaign. So there's a mental fatigue that comes in it. And every time you go to play, as my great coach Lee Matthews used to say, you've got to pay the price. Mm. And at the moment, the Lions, the hardest, most toughest part of the game, the defensive part of the game, they're just not willing to do what's required regularly enough. And sides are pulling them apart. They're getting conceded scores from their back half the most, the Lions at the moment. So their midfield is getting beaten significantly. There's real worrying signs, but when you've been there a couple of times, are you willing to pay the price in the toughest parts of the game? And when you're just off, you know, they're all trying, but you're just off, they go from one end of the ground to the other, and at the moment, the Brisbane Lions are not doing what's required to the level that we know they can. And the thing for them, we had a moment in our time in our third year, Flanners, Michael Voss, our great captain, we'd had a bad patch, champs, and we lost two or three in a row about this time of year, and Lee stormed out of the team meeting post-game, and Voss got up in front of the group, and he said, boys, I've lost trust in the playing group. So I've lost trust for blokes to be able to go when it's their turn, to be accountable all over the ground with your direct opponent. I've lost trust. And it was a really great example of fantastic leadership that we needed to realign us in that moment at that time. And that was a brilliant piece of captaincy that we

0: they need something. They need a watershed moment for them of leadership to be able to realign them back. And as I said, that defensive part of the game, to buy into that, because this is the only time in their career they're going to have a crack at three-peat. You know, these don't come around, you know, generationally. And great sides win two in a row. Quite really amazing sides win three in a row. And I was very fortunate to be a part of that, you know, obviously that team as well. Very privileged to be a part of that. So this is a moment in time that they can make a line in the sand game tonight to realign them with some players out, some injured players. But make no mistake, this is a moment in time that really, tonight, they've got to find something for Richmond next week for history.
1: Yeah, and I would take a countering view on what Blackie's saying about defensively. So teams have clearly got a handball game against them where they want to run at them and flick it and turn up in numbers. I would say Brisbane, for whatever reason, have gone into their shells without Dane Zorko in there. And you weren't here last week, Blackie, but at one point in that game, well, up until half time, I kept banging on about it. It was a 3-3 kick to one handball ratio. So they were playing really safe and went inside themselves. I'd actually love them tonight just to release the shackles, back in the weapons they've got across the board, and actually make the defence move against them. So take the game on, take the corridor on, start to run and carry and use your hands and go at the opposition. Because last week, Fremantle just set themselves perfectly defensively against them, weren't doing any work at all defensively, so they had all this energy built up, ready to go whack back at them when they did it, and they did. They went whack. They went through the corridor. Shy Bolton and these guys just flicked it and took them on. They continued to turn up in numbers, so that Freo were using all their energy in offense and pulling them apart, where Brisbane were using all their energy in defense and then couldn't move the footy back at them.
0: So you've clearly got to take the game on with your handball to that point. But the thing with the Brisbane midfield at the moment, I'll give you some, like, the tackle numbers. They've been beaten disposal-wise the last month significantly, last 3 weeks in particular. But they've gone minus 37 tackles, minus 20 and minus 10 tackles the last 3 weeks. Their midfielders have had Neil McCluggage, Will Ashcroft had 7 tackles each in 3 weeks. Now, when you're an inside mid, you're around the footy that much. That's just not to the level required. They are too offensive-minded at the midfield at the moment, and it's hurting them.
2: I love the rivalry that's been built up against these two teams, and that's what's going to come to the fore tonight, I think. It's going to be a physical clash. We were speaking just off-air, Rocky, before, and Blackie, please chime in with a few of the Brisbane mids you spoke about and some other peripheral players that just need the lift at the moment. Who's down in your...
1: They certainly do. I mean, we spoke about Cam Rayner. He just sort of floats in and out. Kyle Lohman's another one. Jasper Fletcher, I think they've thrown him around a fair bit this year. I would love to see him just set in a position, probably halfback, if I'm being frank, take the game on, and he can almost take that Zorko role. He's a good enough kick. Dunkley's been down as well for whatever we know why he's been down. He didn't have a pre-season at all. So his output's certainly been down. Logan Morris, a little bit the same. Gallup, is he going to be in the back half? I think Charlie Cameron's had a really good year. So there's some big guns that can certainly step up for him.
3: 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On the other side of the coin, the Gold Coast Suns, Damien Hardwick, has said consistently through the first half of this year that the team doesn't need to be playing their best football yet. If you look at their next month of football, the time has arrived for this Gold Coast Suns outfit. They've got Brisbane today. Next week it's Geelong away. Then it's Hawthorn back here, Fremantle in the west, Collingwood home, Adelaide away, the Bulldogs home. That is a murderer's row of a fixture, and you would expect Damien Hardwick wants to see as close a version to the Suns' best football today as they can offer up.
0: It's actually the perfect time, coming off the bye, freshen up and go whack to really build your season from here. They're sitting sixth on the ladder. I think personally, you want to match against the best, see where you're at in this second half of the year to be able to build into the final series. They're really well positioned at sixth position, Rock, but as you say, those sides they've got, where are they at? A lot of people have predicted them to be a top four side. They're not there at the moment. If they're going to be a top four side, they've got to win four of those top five games ahead.
1: Yeah, they certainly do. That's why they'll be disappointed to cough up that North Melbourne game as well. They controlled it and then they just stopped playing as well. So they're still trying to figure out what I think their best 18 looks like, best 22 looks like, 23 as it is now. So it'll be interesting to see how they shape up. Is it Mac Andrew? Does he go into the ruck? Or how do they do it? They've got the two tools. Mac probably doesn't play in the ruck. So they're trying to figure out exactly the way they want to play, I think, going forward. So for the Suns, they'll be fired up for this one. There's no doubting that. But we need to loosen up in this box a little bit, don't we?

0: SEN or 3AW, we're a bit serious.
1: It's a big game, Rocky.
0: First 12 minutes.
1: Some of us take this job serious. Come on.
2: There's a sense of occasion here tonight, mate. They're expecting us to beat the all-time Q Clash record for people first stadium. They're expecting 22,000 in the joint tonight.
0: Well, I hope so.
1: And isn't there a side bet going between you two?
0: I'd be very comfortable. Unless, say, there's a flurry late, the trains are running behind time, which is a chance, or the buses, but... Tell you what, if we get 22 here tonight, I'll do whatever Flanners wants me to do.
2: Okay, we just clip that up, can we? We'll have that ready to go at half-time as the captains meet in the middle for this one. 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Simon Black, Tom Rockliffe, Richard Champion, Liam Flanagan in the box.
0: Anyone, you're going down to Belinda?
2: I'll go down when you want to say what you want to say.
0: No, go to Belinda.
2: All right, go to Belinda. Thanks, Rock. For Bob JT Mutz, let's get down to the most polished member of this established call team. Belinda Mellon, good evening, Beat.
3: That's not too hard when you've got such low expectations, gentlemen. But thank you for that. The Lions just won their toss. They are kicking towards the southern end, so that's a good start for them. I tell you what, someone who is under the pump tonight will be Kyle Omen, and nothing to do with his past form, but when you dye your hair peroxide blonde and run out looking like a tennis ball, then you have an immediate target on your back, and that bodes really well for our debutant tonight, Jai Murray, who will certainly be lining up on him. He comes with big expectations, but he can't miss his opponent, that's for sure.
2: Yep.
3: He is an absolute beacon out there, so Kyle Omen better do something special or he'll need to change his hairdo during the week. Perfect conditions, by the way, gentlemen. Rocky's a little bit cold in the box, but
0: Window's open.
3: He's a bit of a princess, so just give him a little cuddle and be nice to him and he'll be okay.
2: The window is open and Kyle Omen, B is spot on. Dead set, looks like a Schlesinger fresh out the tin.
0: Looks like Richard Champion. He's still got the blonde. Chips, when do you stop bleaching your hair? When you get 70?
1: Where I want to.
2: Belinda Mellon for Bob Jane T-Marts. 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Fireworks going off. Players heading to their position. Rocky's ready to roll. I reckon if Champs makes an error early days, he's going to be all over him.
1: Well, he wants to get us fired up in here, so he's already...
2: Final tips from you, Rock?
0: Brisbane in a close one.
2: Oh, Blackie?
4: I'm going to say the Suns at home.
2: Champs?
1: Yeah, I'm going with the Suns at home too. Too many big outs for Brisbane. Add in McCluggage and Coleman to their woes at the moment.
2: All right, here's Richard Champion to get us underway in the first quarter of the Q Clash.
1: Here it is. Can't wait for this one. McDonald's and Ream Hot Water. Triple M rocks footy. Draper wins the first one down. Here's Lachie Neal. Little handball. Really went to no one. And Will Power's going to swoop on that. He's a little fumble though. So a turnover. And here they go. Fletcher, couple of gives. Brisbane, Neal off the ground. Inside forward 50. And Collins in front. He will get the free kick. Had one chop at it. Chopping the arms against Gallup.
2: It'll be a tough evening for Ty Gallup with Sam Collins on him. Comes Corridor, John Noble. Mark still in his defensive 50. Backwards to Yulin.
1: Oh,
2: loose kick from Bodie Yulin's going to find the boundary line. So this will be a free kick to the Lions out of sight of People First Stadium. Logan Morris has the football on the boundary. 80 from home. Plays on. Mac Andrew pursues him from the mark. Logan Morris lowers the eyes. Piercing kick. It's played on. And the first goal on the board to Jared Berry. I don't think the pass was meant for him. He said, I don't care. First goal Lions, 1-6. Suns yet to score. Triple M, Bunnings Trade scoreboard. Bunnings Trade, get tax time sorted with big deals on big brands.
4: It was a slips catch from Jared Berry. Well, that's a brilliant set of hands. That came at a million miles an hour, and somehow he managed to take it on the chest and play it on straight away. Beautiful start from the Lions, and Jared Berry back in the side last week. So important to this team. Great start by the Lions.
0: Yeah, Triple M Harvey Norman replay. It certainly wasn't meant for him. Charlie Cameron was coming in behind. I think Logan Morris had identified him on the hit up. But Berry cut across, made the most of it. No need to play on, but he did. You can't knock him when he rolls it. And perfect start for Brisbane.
1: As long as you kick him rock, it doesn't matter. So Brisbane, first blood here in the Q Clash. Kicking to the southern end of the ground here at People First Stadium, or your right-hand speaker. For McDonald's Ream Hot Water, Triple M rocks footy. Here they go again. Dunkley, an up and under. Who's there? Mac Andrew, whistle on play. Gold Coast free kick. Mac Andrew getting interfered with at that contest. Yeah, they spread here, the Gold Coast Suns.
0: Logan Morris just caught behind.
2: Noble has it. Left half back. Wobbled off the boots. Going to land on the logo. Dunkley went by fist. Probably could have taken the mark. Bounced awkwardly for Graham. Meeting it was Tunstall. Rowell got to him. We'll have a ball up.
0: Zach Bailey inside mid as well. We've seen him last week. He had about 13 or 14 in that last quarter. Went in the midfield. So a different mix for him tonight.
2: Moyle starts in the ruck against Draper. Weller, kick partially smothered. It lands with Neil, who goes around the body. Again, it's Gallup v. Collins. Collins going to be too strong body to body, you would think. Cameron on the loose. Well covered there by Bodie Yule and boundary throwing.
1: It's going to be a good matchup this afternoon.
0: We've seen Bodie Euler make that mistake before, and I know we've got an All-Oz selector in the box with us now.
2: Yes,
0: Simon Black's
2: newly appointed.
1: Congratulations, Blackie.
0: His name would have to be up there. He's had an exceptional season this year.
2: John Noble, too.
1: Such an important position on the ground now is halfback. He really sets up your attack. Here's Dunkley from the stoppage. Got a knee on it almost, so it didn't travel a great deal of distance. Matty Rao. Clears it by foot out of the congestion. Jeez, that's a good grab. Graham takes the mark. And Will Graham plays on, goes into the corridor. Here's Track. Petrarca off the one step. Oh, it's a wobbler. Not ideal. And it's been marked by Darren Joyce. Speaking of halfbacks, who's very important, propelling the ball forward.
2: Berry went wide. Oh no. We'll keep an eye on back play. Kai Lohman, and it's Will Powell that's gone down. Might just be a stinger. Trainer getting out to Will Powell. We'll keep an eye on him. He appears to be shrugging it off, but we'll have a boundary throw in. Just forward of centre for the Gold Coast Suns. What are you seeing on the Triple M Harvey Norman replay, Rob?
0: Maybe AC joint. Hopefully it didn't pop out, but elbow just locked in the ground. Divot.
2: All right, the Harvey Norman half-yearly clearance is on now. 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
0: Their intent's been better to start this game, Brisbane. Lockie Neal already up to the four disposals. Tackle as well now.
1: We'll keep an eye on that from the stoppage. Here they go again. Brisbane going forward. Beautiful kick. Morris takes it too far out to score, so he plays on now. Runs his distance to 55. Shoots on goal just to the left-hand side. They're peppering away, aren't they? They're looking good at the moment, Brisbane. They've come to play with intent, Blackie.
4: They are the intent of just trying to move the ball fast, get that forward handball, looking solid.
0: Ty Gallup in the front half as well. We've seen it late in the game last week. Joyce back into the lineup. Gallup is a full forward.
2: Suns have escaped their defensive 50 again through this man, John Noble. Superb season he's having. Walter competed really well in front of Joyce. Took a good contested mark. Has it on the near side of People First Stadium. Revelations today that he met with Essendon on the same day that they let Brad Scott go as the coach. Stand. Might have a bit of a conversation about some of these Suns players and who's sniffing around for them as the Lions look to go through the corridor. Gardner just couldn't complete the mark. Got the ball to Rayner. Stiff arm on Andrew. Cam Rayner inside forward 50. Charlie's on the loose. And Charlie's mark 40 out, 45 degree angle.
4: That's hard to defend, isn't it? Brisbane speed of ball movement from the middle of the ground. I love the way Cam Rayner, just the Dusty Martin fend through the chest on his would-be tackler. And just the space, the speed on the ball. Gold Coast could not get back in numbers. And Charlie with his pace, uncontested mark inside 50.
1: Actually gave him a little bit of momentum going forward too, didn't it? The push-off.
2: Charlie Cameron. An off year in 2025. He's back to his best in 2026.
1: Oh.
2: And he's got the second of the game. The motorbike revs. And Charlie Cameron gives the Lions a 13-point lead. 2-1-13 the Lions. Suns yet to score. Triple M Bunnings Trade scoreboard. Bunnings Trade, get tax time sorted with big deals on big brands.
0: Yeah, that's what we were calling for pre-game about the Lions. They took on the corridor. It wasn't perfect. Like Darcy Gardner, he won a big contest in the middle, 50-50. It wasn't definitive to go to the corridor, but they just took the game on and took it on with speed. Rayner turned up in support. Numbers got there. Deliver it deep inside 50. That's the best way to attack, particularly for the Brisbane Lions with all the weapons in the front half of the ground. They've got to get speed on it. Don't let this Gold Coast defence get set behind the footy.
1: So Brisbane off to a flyer here in the Q Clash. 2-1-13. Suns yet to score. Only been in there 50 a couple of times and not even deep. The McDonald's Arena Hot Water Triple M rocks footy. Moyle taps it down. No clear winner. Henderson tries to push it forward. Moyle in there again. Now Humphrey clears it. Inside forward 50. King's caught behind. Oh, Harris Andrews. The one Mets. That's going to be a great contest. Uses the ball well. Finds Darcy Fort. Ashcroft runs past. That's Will. Puts it out wide into the path of Lucy Reville. Unable to pick it up, and Gold Coast to turn it over. Here's Track. Petrarca, 60 out. Has to go back. Caught over near the far boundary. Now straightens up, puts it towards the top of the square. Ball comes to ground. Joyce in all sorts. Got a handball away though, but only just. Berry clears the pack for Brisbane.
2: Andrews around the body. Lohman in a contest with Noble. Ball gets out the back. Reville leads the race and collects. Plenty of travelling Brisbane Lions fans inside forward 50. Reville's kick was good. Oh, Andrew. Umpire might have been sold into that a little bit by Logan Morris. On the flick back, a stray arm. Charlie. Morris has been given a high free kick. Charlie. Mac Andrew stands the mark at 45. Out of sight of People First Stadium.
4: That's the one chance, isn't it? God, tough way to defend these days. Not a lot in that, but Harvey Norman, we'll get a closer look shortly. He's going to kick from, as you say, just outside 50. And Brisbane again, just trying to counter with speed in the boards. They're looking strong.
2: This for a 3-goal to zip start to the Q Clash for the visitors. They've travelled down the M1. Morris lets fly from the arc.
4: Loves it.
2: It's there. The Lions are out to a 19-point lead, and the Suns are shell-shocked here at People First Stadium. 3-1-19 plays zeros across the board on the Triple M Bunnings Trade scoreboard for the Lions.
0: Yeah, they're up and about, the Lions. They've certainly come to play. Gold Coast probably haven't adapted at the moment. They haven't got the speed on the footy that Brisbane's been able to generate from their back half to their front half. Oh, Triple M Harvey Norman replay, not a great deal in it.
4: What do you think of that one, champs?
1: Yeah, look, I mean, technically they're going to pay it, Blackie, that's what they do, but I reckon it was just a clever kick coming in. He just really held it off and waited until Morris had a little bit of space behind him. It was a double lead, and it was cleverly placed, waited beautifully.
5: Gold Coast still on the bye, they haven't come out.
1: Well, they need some clear air from these stoppages, Rocky. From McDonald's, Ream Hot Water, Triple M Rocks footy. Ashcroft's got something to say about that. But he's tackled by Petrarca and will force a ball up again inside the centre square. Umpire doesn't muck around. Darcy Fort taps it down. Here's Petrarca again. Anderson, quick little kick into the path. Couple of players there. Brisbane had the numbers. Darcy Gardner gets a little hat kick out of there and fortuitously finds Charlie Cameron, who's at right half back. We'll have to just steady things down. Now called the play on.
2: Wheels around, goes wide. Rao v Dunkley. Good contest. We know these two love to get stuck into one another. Gallup wrapped up by Collins over the line boundary. Throwing. Here's a little Red Z Lending stat for you. That first goal of Charlie Cameron's in this game draws him level with a fellow Indigenous great in Adam Goods. 464 goals apiece to Charlie Cameron and Adam Goods. Dermot Brereton, same number for him as well. So three absolute superstars with 464 goals in their career. Boundary throwing is Ned Moyle. Shoveled a handball. We're going to get a lasso.
5: Oh, no.
2: Oh, what was that? That was sort of a half-hearted lasso. The rope got stuck.
5: One of them went with it, one didn't.
2: Yeah, they think Ned Moyle's handball might have been slightly affected. So my guess is we're going to get a boundary throw in here.
4: It came off a shin.
5: Well, it's still going to be a free kick, isn't it?
4: Because it comes off a shin. Right.
1: Yeah,
4: off a
1: shin. Oh, well, no, if it's accidental.
2: We're seeing the Triple M Harvey Norman replay. No, it is a lasso. Now the rope comes out.
5: Definitely a free kick.
1: Yeah. So Jared Berry will take it and won't muck around because there's no one on the mark. That was poor defensive work by the Coast. They've really got to switch on here. Another kick inside forward 50. Darcy Fort couldn't quite mark the ball. A quick handball out to Petrarca. He's found the Sharon a few times tonight. There's Toot Miller. Wants Anderson. He's pressured out of it. Lohman's there waiting. Berry's there as well. And Fletcher.
5: But they look off, the Suns. Anderson just fumbled. You don't never see that. They look out of sorts.
2: Ball up. Neil took it from 50. Let's fly. Andrew's waiting. Contest in the goal square. Numbers for the Suns. Mac Andrew went to ground. Noble in support. Gave it straight to Logan Morris, who's got two. Johnny Noble with an early Amy Klanger contender. He handballed it straight to the breadbasket of Logan Morris in the goal square, who snaps his second, and the Lions are out to a 25-point lead on the Triple M Bunnings Trade scoreboard.
5: Goal assist, Slick Rick. Johnny Noble to Logan Morris in the...
0: in the goal square. He's handballed it straight to him. I don't know whether he was trying to get it through the behinds or thought he had a teammate there, but straight to him, right in the goal square. Quite remarkable from the Gold Coast Suns. One of their best defenders this year, Noble, performed week in, week out on the Harvey Norman replay. Just gave it to Logan Morris right in the goal square. Snapped it over his shoulder, and he, after not touching it pretty much all last week, he's on the scoreboard a couple of times early on.
1: Well, the Lions have got four quick ones on the board, 4-1-25. The Suns have got duck eggs everywhere. Only 12 and a half played for McDonald's and Ream Hot Water, Triple M Rocks Footy. Back in the centre, they need a clearance here, the Suns. Ashcroft on all fours, couldn't get it out. Umpire will ball it up again.
2: Suns are stuck in National Donut Day, champs. It was yesterday.
1: Oh, what a day. Only just behind Queensland Day, that one. Here's a free kick. The big Witsy will take it. He's taking his time. He wants a little give off, but everyone's covered by the look. So big Witsy winds up. Left foots it in towards the top of the square. King in front, punched away from him. Gardner's there, applies some pressure. And forces the ball up, 30 out, directly in front of the Suns' goal.
0: National Donut Day. Mm-hmm. Don't you treat your body like a temple like me, champs?
2: Nah.
1: Well,
2: treat mine like an amusement park. Ball up, Suns forward 50, Lombard got the hands to Anderson, who again was a little bit double grabby. No one to give it to except Big Witsy. Oh, they pinged him.
0: Holding the ball, stiff.
2: So free kick goes to Fort for the Lions in his defensive 50. Fletcher, they peel wide. Collins and Gallup. Collins had the better of this matchup all game so far. He's been the only winner on the ground for the Gold Coast Suns. Now they've got numbers to the contest. Noble, inside forward 50. Long to fly against the couple. Petrarca waited down. Knew what was going to happen. Saw the future. Gave it to Weller. Dead step. Left Fletcher grasping at midair. Kick inside forward 50. Big dinosaur around the body. No. Marked by Wilmot on the goal line for the Lions.
1: Oh, Witsy so close. So, still remain scoreless.
0: Gallup going forward is really important for Brisbane's makeup, in my opinion. So he's going to get the Collins matchup. He doesn't have to have a big impact. He just needs to take him away from where the footy is.
1: Russo Reville, a little 1-2. Now spears it out wide. Okay, should return the favour here, and they do. But, gee, it's not clean going forward, is it? Petrarca, beautiful hands. Here's an opportunity. Left-hand side. So, scores on the board at least, and it was a better piece of play. Gee, Petrarca's busy early, Blackie, Triple M, Red Z Lenders.
4: Yeah, he's leading all comers with a 7 touches. Johnny Noble, 6. Lockie Weller, 4. And for the Lions, Lockie Neal. Sorry, Johnny, Lockie Weller, I should say, 4. For the Suns, for the Lions, Lockie Neal, 5. Logan Morris, 4. And Barry, 4.
2: 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Lockie Neal and Reveal. Working in tandem. Good kick from Reville finds Gallup. Out in front of Collins. Inside forward 50 he goes. Oh, Lohman got up high. It was hopeful. Got nowhere near the football. Intercept marked by Yulin, who wants to switch the play.
4: That's the one where Kyle Lohman's got to be better. He's got to get front and centre. It's a small forward. Not flying third deep when you got a couple of 200 centimetre blokes in front of you.
1: Yeah, he went up tomorrow, didn't he? A little early. So, switch of play. Yulin. The kick is low and indirect, and they turned it over again. Rissi Reveal, little kick is perfect to Morris. Chopped away from him, though. Yulin again. Now Jeffrey. Little kick is okay. They're off and running. Jeffrey's going to get it back. This is a better passage of play by the Suns. Inside forward 50. King has it. He's 47 metres out, but he's tucked right over on the other side boundary. He's down the left speaker side of the stadium. It's the northern end of the ground here at People First.
4: It wasn't the kick then. He had teammates going back closer to goal in the corridor. That was, he could have taken more ground and kicked the ball to a far more dangerous position. King's kicking, going to be kicking from the junction here. The boundary meets the 50.
1: 34 goals for the season thus far. Another good season for him. Oh, that is magnificent.
4: Forget that.
1: It doesn't get any better than that, Blackie. What an absolute ripper. Blackie's not hungry. He's just eating his words. Wow. Now, is that something to get the Gold Coast Suns up and going? They needed something. That's the spark. They're 1-1-7. The Lions are 4-1-25. We played 17 minutes of this first term. That's on your Triple M Bunnings Straight scoreboard.
4: Yeah, well, it was a great play from the Suns at the outer side, Rock, wasn't it? They got two Brisbane players squeezed in, and they had the lollipop over the back. And that just, he had 60 metres. Yeah, he could run and carry it. So they had a go on that kick going in. He went to King really wide, long way out. But what a beautiful, beautiful kick on goal from the junction there. And as you say, champs, is that going to spark the Suns? They needed something. That's a quality kick. And midfield starting to get a little bit more involved here the last few minutes.
0: You're on the money as well, Blackie. They should have run and carried, like, percentage-wise. They had Rioli swinging past. He could have broke 50 and kicked the goal. But King did his job.
2: Blackie, if you do get hungry after eating your words, you can always drop into Macca's, because when the footy's on and you can't miss a moment, get Macca's delivered for a 99-cent delivery fee only on the My Macca's app. Here go the Suns again, inside forward 50. The kick from Lombard was a little hot. Andrews with the relieving mark for the Lions. Short to Wilmot. Stabbing pass. Here's the tennis ball. The Spalding himself, Kai Lohman, long way from home.
1: It's real Carol Langdon light back in the day, isn't it?
4: Boris.
5: Funky Miller.
2: Driving kick, Colin Funky Miller, the off-spinner medium pacer. Ball gets out the back, Suns with numbers. Good link of hands. Here's Jeffrey, searching, hoping. Yulin in trouble.
4: Oh, he hasn't played it.
1: Oh, I don't think he had enough time to get rid of it.
2: Sam Draper, the mountain, rolling downhill. Go back to Big Sammy, get around the flying mullet. Because Dunkley's going to have a shot from 30 out. Not much angle to speak of for the Lions fifth, after Sammy Draper laid one of the biggest tackles you will ever see on Oscar Adams, and somehow it wasn't holding the ball.
4: How good seeing your ruckman tackling, right, chase down tackle like that. That was superb from big Sammy Draper.
2: So Dunkley with a pair of boots that look like my five-year-old's gotten to him with Crayolas. It's fading, it's hit the post. 4-2-26 now the Lions. They lead it by 19 points on the Triple M Bunnings Trade scoreboard. We played 20 minutes first quarter.
0: I was going to say, McKenna, he just picked the wrong option inside 50. He had Zach Bailey over the top, who was by himself as well. Just, that's one thing Dunkley doesn't do well, just the goal set shot routine.
1: And a kick out from fullback is good. And the mark's been taken by the debutant, Jai Murray. What do you know about this kid? Boys?
2: Not a lot, apparently.
1: Bugger all, apparently.
5: He's a young fella.
2: Yep.
4: Solid young fella, champs.
1: Well done. That's
0: 187 centimetres. Can't tell you his weight.
1: That's good info right there. So here's Rayner. Dropped the mark, then gets back on with the job. Left foot, inside, forward 50. Lohman's there. But Gold Coast, through Rioli, are going to repel. Out wide, the handball. Gee, they're putting each other under the pump. Somehow got out of trouble. And their opportunity again here going forward. They've turned it over. Lockie Neal, short little kick. Darcy Ford. And he's got plenty of options. And it's McKenna out wide. He takes the mark and have a shot from 45 out.
0: Murray, local boy, Burley boy.
2: Mm-hmm.
4: They were away then, the Suns. Lockie Weller, just a little casual handball over the top, and one of the smallest men on the ground, Lockie Neal, intercepted it and came back at them, and Gold Coast could not defend behind the ball. It all happened too quickly.
1: They've missed a couple of easy options. Again, going forward back here 2 or 3 minutes ago, they just needed to hit their mark, and it was probably a goal.
4: Yeah.
1: It makes a huge difference, a turnover in this day and age of footy. McKenna launches, no problems with the distance, but just push it across the goal, across the right-hand side. So they now move to 4-4-28. Suns are 1-1-7. This gives us an opportunity to go down to Belinda Mellon. Thanks to Bob Jane T-Marts.
3: Will Powell's had a quick visit to the dressing rooms with the team medico and has had that shoulder strapped. 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He went for a mark a short time ago and could only reach with one hand. Took a one-handed mark, but he's obviously out there, but far from 100%.
2: All right, nice work, Pete, for Bob Jane T-Marts. 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The ball is on the outer side of People First Stadium. Rao has it. Opportunity for the Suns linking up. Goulburn, dribbling sort of kick. Harris Andrews is back to his best tonight. After a couple of off weeks, Answorth around the corner finds Bailey Orr, who just double grabbed at the football. He's marked just behind the logos. Goes the corridor kick. Missed time. Collins read it well. Sliding mark at centre-half back. As the Gold Coast Suns trail the Q Clash by 20 points, we've still got 5 minutes to play in this first term.
1: I'll just go down to Belinda again. Hey, B, that last kick by Josh Dunkley really swung around to the right-hand side. Is there any breeze favouring any end at all?
3: Not a Zephyr Champs. Absolutely nothing. He just must have missed his foot somehow.
1: Okay.
3: He's as calm as calm down here.
1: Good stuff. Good
5: to
1: know.
5: With the flagpole, Champs, and the flag is sitting dead against the pole. Not
1: doing
5: moving
1: at all, is it?
5: At all.
1: What a perfect night for footy. A big crowd here. We're expecting 22,000. Well, at least Flanners is hoping for 22,000.
5: Well, they have come in. They have come in late, those trains.
1: What happened? Well, it's a disastrous trip, as we know, down the M1 with the traffic as it is, as the Gold Coast Suns go inside forward 50. Big Witsy got worried out of it by Draper.
4: It's a bit of a nothing kick. He's from 90 metres out. That's where you need the fly by, the handball runner, just to get some, force your forwards to move when you give that handball.
2: The trip's no good if you live in Brisbane, I'll admit that, Chance. For the locals, though, it's not too bad.
1: It's true. There's a few line supporters there, though. They've come in their droves.
2: Ball up. Very shallow throw from the field umpire. Needs to get those up a bit higher for the tall men. Dribbling kick for the Lions. Moves it forward. Draper went to ground. Lions have numbers. Collins stood over the bowl, rugby union ruck style. Couldn't take it out. Now it's with Rayner. Pursued by Rao. Went to Don't Argue. Managed to get it to Bailey. Over the top handball, Fletcher, Bailey, inside forward 50, the kick to the tennis ball!
1: Oh.
2: No, he's dropped it!
4: It's got to be a free kick.
2: No free kick! The tennis ball's going to have a blood mark on it, he got copped high! No free kick, now he might get in trouble. Opportunity, here's Bailey, kept running, pursued, handball to the pocket for Tunstall, squares the ball to the top of the square, Tunstall, kick didn't get to McKenna. Had a little bit too much on it as Powell kicks the Suns out of danger momentarily. This will be a lasso, and it's coming back from the Lions.
1: It will indeed. And Answorth gets on with the job. Gives it to Lockie Neal. Short little kick is okay. Finds Ashcroft. We'll have a ping at goal. And it's not going to reach the mark. So across the face, McAndrew takes a good defensive mark.
4: Red said, landing Lockie Neal on fire. 13 touches already and 3 minutes to go in this first quarter.
1: Wow. So the kick defensively out 70 metres from goal. Brisbane are going to repel this, though. So Wilmot around the corner. 20 out from goal, punched away. Well done by Rioli. Got the handball away. But this is where they've been falling down, boys. Just coming from half back down to half forward. That should be a free kick. Umpire says play. Oh, no, he says too high. They're just missing targets coming from half back to half forward.
4: Played out well, Neil, didn't he, Rock? He sort of dropped his weight and forced Humphreys to get him a little bit high.
5: He's smart. How many Ashcroft medals has he got?
4: Not sure.
2: We'll look into it as his brain goes wide.
5: He's about to get another one. He's up to 14 in the first
2: quarter. Darragh Joyce is going to give a lasso. That'll be a lasso.
5: No, touched.
2: Yeah, deliberate insufficient intent. Now, the Lockie Neal watch is an interesting one for us, gents, because the record for disposals in a Q Clash, anyone know?
1: I'm going to go with 45.
2: 47. Anyone know who holds it?
4: Is it Rock or Hanley?
2: Tom Rockliffe has the record for the most disposals ever in a Q Clash at 47.
1: I think we were on this watch last year, weren't we?
2: Lockie Neal might have that at halftime. Inside forward 50, the Suns. Moyle dropped a kick to a dangerous spot. Lombard couldn't take it with him. Numbers here, opportunity for the Suns to pinch one late in the game. Charlie Cameron's back in the defensive goal square. Clearing kick, this will be marked by McAndrew on the 50. Now we know he has this in him.
4: Absolutely.
2: Dunkley will stand the mark on the 50 strike.
4: Absolutely he does. He's been important this first quarter, has McAndrew. If he's not intercepting through marking, he's spoiling, camping himself, but in that back 50 has been brilliant. He's come up the field here and taken a really important mark for his side. He'll kick with just over a minute to go. Massive kick for his team.
2: The Suns have been blown out of the water in this first quarter. The Lions lead it by 20 points. But could McAndrew add some respectability back to this scoreboard? Launches from the square.
1: Wow.
2: Flushed it.
1: Jesus.
2: Return of the Mac. That is an almighty hoof of the football. 2-1-13. The Suns cut the margin back to 14 points on the Triple M Bunnings Trade scoreboard.
4: He's so important for Rock, isn't he? You know, that aerially, how he impacts through his marking in school, and obviously a little bit like Harris Andrews up the other end. When he kicks the ball from outside 50, I mean, that almost went goal height from 55 metres out. He is a beautiful kick of the ball.
1: I'm actually looking at the Triple M Harper Norman replay now, back to see actually how far it did travel, but I reckon you're right. Probably 70 metres, just kicked that. He just flushed it and timed it beautifully.
2: Sounds like the sound it makes is what Tom Hawkins used to make when he kicked the football. It was a real thump.
1: Big tomahawk. Wasn't he a player?
5: Lockie Neal, he's only got the one. And then the one alongside you and I, Simon. Only one each.
4: I was going to say 40 for you, 47, Rock, just another day out.
5: 47, didn't get the medal, believe it or not.
1: Surely Lynchy, he would have voted for you. From McDonald's to Ream Hot Water, Triple M Rocks footy. The hack out of the middle. Max there again, but he overruns it on this occasion. Collins bends down, needs support. He's got it. Miller needs to get a handball away. Now they've got the numbers here. Anderson sweeps it out wide. Rioli, the handball's good. This is where they need to hit a target. They've missed a few going along. Out of sight. Oh, it actually ended up okay. Humphrey takes it. He's at right half forward. He's got players in board. They're ignored. So he goes to the pocket. Punched away from big Jed Walter.
4: Trevor.
1: Now here's a chance. Miller. Oh, it's hit the post.
5: Right on the side.
1: So it took Miller. Had an opportunity to get another one. But there you go. That's a good quarter of footy. It's going to end up 13 points to Div here. Lions 4-3-27. Got off to a flyer. The Suns hit back 2-2-14. We'll be back right after the break to break down that first quarter. But McDonald's Ream Hot Water. 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
2: Quarter time at People First Stadium. The Q Clash being played on Queensland Day. A bumper crowd in. And what was an absolute blistering start from the visitors. The Brisbane Lions jumped out and they hold a 13-point lead at the first quarter. 4-3-27 plays 2-2-14. Liam Flanagan here alongside Richard Champion, Tom Rockliffe and Simon Black, who's got a mouthful of burrito, but I'm going to ask him for the Triple M Red Z Lenny stats from that first quarter anyway.
4: Yeah, it was a beauty. It was a great quarter, as you said, Flanagan. Brisbane Lions, they've copped it all week, copped it for a couple of weeks, and they've jumped out of the blocks here, said, you know what, we've still got it. We want to show you, and they did in that first 10 minutes. They were superb, kicking the first four goals. But to the Suns' credit, they came back with the last two goals of the term and some Red Zed landing stats. I think concerning for the Suns, when the Lions have 100-plus contested marks, they normally win. That's been their key one. And sides have gone to school on them the last few weeks and trying to take that away from the Lions. And the Lions have had 28 in that first quarter. So they're on track at this point in time for the 100 marks, which is an interesting stat. For the Lions. So, look, it's been a couple of other stats. The Lions have had five more inside 50s, 19-14 in the first quarter, plus three clearances, contested possessions, plus three to the Suns. But, yeah, the Lions with their fast ball movement, Rock, wasn't that early part of that quarter. They just want to take the ball on through the corridor and go quickly back at the Suns. They were very good in that, but did sense that the Suns found their little bit of groove the back half of that quarter, kicking a couple of goals.
0: Yeah, and defensively they were much better as well. Brisbane's forwards and midfielders, so their defence would get a lot better set behind the footy. But the Suns sort of, after they felt like they were still on their bike for the first 15 minutes, they kicked in a gear, didn't they? They looked much better at the back end of that quarter. So the next 10, 15 minutes of this game is going to be critical to who wins this game of footy. Interesting to see Lachie Neale starting on the bench with those 15 disposals. Eight of them contested and five clearances. Surprising to not have him out there. I would have thought to keep the momentum Brisbane's way, he'd be out there. But Petrarca, their big guns have all gone in the middle here. So I think Gold Coast, if they can even up those stoppages, big chance to be back in this at halftime.
2: Lachie Neale needs 33 more touches in the next three quarters to go past and take off what would be one of Tom Rockliffe's last remaining records for the most touches in a Q Clash.
1: They're slowly getting whittled away. Here we go at the start of the second term of the Q Clash on Queensland Day.
0: One record again, they'll never get is stiffest bloke ever. Should have about six Marcus Ashcroft medals.
1: 13 points. It favours Brisbane. Quick kick out of the clearance by the Suns. Lombard just gets a handball out towards Jeffrey, who just pokes a little footy up towards King and finds him. Harris Andrews just gave him a little bit too much space and he takes the mark, and he kicked one from a similar position down the other end midway through that first term. This time, though,
0: he had his kicking boot on, didn't he?
1: He did. He needs to just time it perfectly like he did last time. There's not much gap between those goalposts. 35 metres out. Outer side boundary. Oh, it's come off well off the foot. Wow! Ben King, two of the best goals we'll see for the season. You need to kick him perfectly from there, and he did. Two goals to him, Gold Coast are back. They move to 3-2-20. 7 points behind the Lions, who are 4-3-27. That's within the first minute of this second term on your Triple M Toyota Tundra scoreboard.
4: Well, let's check on the Harvey Norman replay here, Rock. This handball that comes out from Lombard here, out to Ben King, was it? Oh, Jeffrey. We'll have a quick look again.
1: Yeah, Jeffrey.
4: Jeffrey, beautiful handball from Lombard to a teammate in a bit of space. That's what set up the goal. To be able to get that mark inside forward 50. Beautiful kick by the big fella.
0: Yeah, certainly is. He's one of the rare forwards left in the competition that actually still kicks a drop punt from pretty much anywhere inside 50. Most would snap it from there, but he nailed that on the Triple M, Harvey Norman.
2: The Harvey Norman half-yearly clearance is on now. Shop TVs, fridges, laptops, mobiles, furniture, bedding, and more in-store and online. And with that goal, he jumps back out in front of Jack Gunston and Jeremy Cameron on the Coleman leaderboard with 36 goals for the season. Ball back in the middle for McDonald's and Remot Water. Triple M Rocks footy. Free kick going to Petrarca. First Q clash for Christian. Dances around. Zach Bailey on the mark. Kick inside forward 50. In the Walter direction. Lombard swooped. Lombard squared it. He should have gone for goal. He went to a 50-50 in the goal square instead. And the Lions were able to rush it through for a minor score. And just like that, the margin's back to 7 points on the Triple M Toyota Tundra scoreboard.
0: We know how important momentum is in AFL footy, and that's why Lachie Neal starting on the bench. Best clearance player out there. He started on the bench. Gold Coast have walked out the first two centre bounce clearances.
1: Gee, as a coach, I don't know whether you'd be sort of disappointed or happy that he was that unselfish. I mean, it could have been a goal, but the good thing is he's not a hog.
0: You just got to knock it over, I think. Particularly when you've got one-on-ones in those sort of areas, you've just got to be selfish and take it on.
1: Yeah, especially definitely within range. From McDonald to Ream Hot Water, and he restarted out of sight. Anderson on all fours, trying to keep the ball in play, unable to do so, and the boundary ump will throw it in.
3: Darcy, Ned, hold the meter.
2: They're just forward of centre. On the outer side of People First Stadium for the Gold Coast Suns. They trailed this game by 6 points. But they've come out firing. Free kick going to Matty Rao.
1: Few things just starting to go their way now.
2: The Brownlow medalist who tossed away that finger guard that he was wearing to start the season. Inside forward 50. Oh, caught behind Will Graham. Just got behind Shadow Brain, and Brain took the intercept mark for the Lions. Squares the ball. So the Irishman in the left back pocket, Joyce, goes corridor. Ashcroft went back to the other side. So the Lions just possessing the football in their defensive 50. Bailey finally pulls the trigger. And they work that well. They pick through the zone. Tunstall goes over to Dunkley, centre wing.
0: Oh no,
2: the kick from Dunkley just didn't have the range, and it found Ned Moyle.
1: He was looking for Gallup, who had a bit of space.
4: He's kicked off a step, didn't he? Need to get a few momentum strides towards his target. Fell short.
0: Gallup had a paddock chance.
1: So Toot Miller, who's just about to sell his house at Burley Waters, on the market. I did get that one, Rocky. I gave a smirk.
4: Which one?
1: Your little quip. Didn't you say you had a paddock, the Gallup?
0: Is
1: that what you're...
0: Yeah, no.
1: Well done.
3: Ned.
1: So out of bounds, right near the interchange.
4: Love this matchup, champs. Josh Dunkley going and Matty Rout. Every stoppage.
1: On the throw in. Darcy Fort took it out of the ruck. Was it touched? No, it's a lasso.
4: Says I'm out of here. Goes to the bench.
1: It'll be a free kick to Matty Rout. He wants someone to come towards him, but it's been smothered. Here's an opportunity.
4: Kick.
1: What a kick by Dunkley. He's got Morris off the one step. Oh, they just had lots of space, didn't they? And that's a beautiful kick. And finds the big fella in Gallup.
4: That's a little
1: 5 metres out.
4: Real momentum killer, Rock, isn't it? Matty Rao there. As you said, they've started so well around the clearances and time in forward half. They start the second quarter. And Matty Rao, free kick on the boundary, kicks into the hands of Dunkley. And then he just... Waltz's forward, beautiful kick on the outside of his foot, a Nick Dacos style kick, easy entry inside 50.
1: It was quite perplexing, wasn't it, what he was trying to do? I mean, worst case, just go back and kick it long inside forward 50. Ty Gallup, that started okay, but then it really drifted big time halfway through, getting towards the goals, through for a behind. So this just gives the Suns an opportunity here with a couple of missed opportunities from Brisbane to bring it back. Anderson has it.
0: How long the Suns will allow Lachie Neal? He's just re-entered the field to run around by himself. 30 at half-time.
2: The Lions zone setting up really well. Noah Anderson just going to dump kick down to the logo. And there's a free kick picked out downfield. Ned Moyle's size starting to prove a problem for Darryl Joyce. Moyle with the free kick on the logos. The understudy of Jared Witts for so long, this new rule has really brought him into the game. Inside forward 50, the kick from Moyle. Draper stood up in the contest. Couldn't bring it on the third attempt. Rao back to Petrarca. Berry chased him down, slung him 360. Tuke Miller, now he's wrapped up by Bailey. Moved it in the Noble direction. Noble, quick of feet, sharp of mind, squared it perfectly. Mac Andrew, shortly too far for him.
5: Have a
2: Mac.
5: Shot.
2: He's marked at 70. You can't, Mac.
4: Barrel.
0: He can.
2: He's thinking about it. He's just pulled the kick. It's a pitching wedge for Mac to the top of the square. Oh, nice body work from Harris Andrews on King. Kept him out of the contest. Wilmot with the intercept.
0: Gold Coast much sharper defensively, though. Brisbane can't transition quickly off this play. They've slipped into this kick mark game.
1: Well done by Darcy Wilmot. Little 1-2 was okay from Harris Andrews. Then the handball. This transition's good from Brisbane. They've got, who had the back? Morris. They've gone for him. And well done, Mac Andrew. He had to go back with courage and get that big mitt up and just get a hand on it. Punch it over the boundary line. Good passage of play. Here it is here, Triple M Harvey Norman replay. He was way out of position, but worked really hard late. And that's a perfect fist away by a defender.
2: Boundary throwing inside the lines, forward 50. They're kicking to the left of your radio dial in this term. Charlie Cameron forced it forward to Zach Bailey, who squared the ball. Oh, Bailey. That's a $1.4 million a season kick. Huh. Zach Bailey has squared it and found Levi Ashcroft, who is 35 out directly in front.
4: He needs to... One kick so far, Levi Ashcroft, has not started this game too well. But as you say, that's a beautiful kick from Zach Bailey, was he? Spot on.
2: Tom Rockliffe and Simon Black on the Triple M C-Bus Super special comments this evening. C-Bus Super, build your something the smart way. Levi, son of Marcus, who the best on ground medal is named in honour of. Could he win it? Not if he kicks him like that. He's missed from directly in front. So everything going the Sun's way in this second term. The Lions still lead it by 8 points on the Triple M Toyota Tundra scoreboard.
1: It's going to be a little bit of lack of confidence at the moment.
0: Levi, Ashcroft, you should
1: lack your confidence. You shouldn't be missing those ones.
5: You, mate, yep.
0: Talking about the same person, Jim.
4: Yeah.
2: Into the Tom Rockliffe school of confidence.
1: So out of sight.
5: Play on.
4: Second year as well. You know, he's...
1: Yeah, we sometimes expect too much, don't we? Of these young kids who just make such an impression first up. Now, that's a free kick off the ball. Harris Andrews was interfered with. Trying to go for the ruck contest. Ben King's just asking the question, saying, mate, it's just footy. Just two big units going at it. Let us play. Andrews works it down towards right half forward. Push out by Gallup. Okay, says the umpire. Rayner to Bailey. Bailey gets himself a little bit of space, but the kick's an awkward one. It's going to be hard for his forwards to grab it. There's a whistle on play. Will that be play on? Not quite advantage.
0: Jared Berry just went back with flight. Triple M Harvey Norman replay. Collins just got him high.
1: It was a free kick, so you're right, Rock. They can't play advantage for that. So Berry will go back and have a shot on goal. Well within range. Kick from about 48 metres. Slight angle. Just a steady up. You really need him.
0: They almost need this
1: form,
0: one.
1: Don't they?
0: Don't they, Brisbane? All the momentum with the Suns at the moment. Just need to steady up.
1: Already has one. Comes in from 48. Nice off the boot, but it's just fading across the face of goal to the left-hand side. So they've missed a couple of opportunities, Brisbane.
0: Pulled it, didn't he?
2: Stand. Suns bring it in. Powell to Noble to Andrew. Just like that, they're at centre wing. Numbers for the Lions, fist over the line. Boundary thrown. Rim Hot Water is built tough for Aussie conditions. When it comes to water heating, ask your plumber to install a ream.
0: We want a bit of hot water up here, actually. Hot water bottle or something like that.
2: As far as
0: fresh,
2: as far as winter goes, though, Rock, not too bad.
0: Oh, it's fresh. Getting old.
2: We're going to have a rinse and a repeat of the boundary throw-in after the umpire failed to get it to the ruckman.
1: How old are you these days, Rocky?
0: Well, I'm 36 on my birth certificate, champs.
1: Okay.
0: Got a body of a 56-year-old, but the looks of a 26-year-old.
2: And the mindset of a 14-year-old. And find the average somewhere in the middle, champs, as the Lions move it forward inside forward 50. Collins, it didn't bounce nicely for it. Adams did well, but he's caught by Cameron. should have been holding the ball. Lockie Neal. Lohman, the tennis ball. Gave it to Jimmy Tunstall on the left. Ah. Jimmy! Lions go to 5-6-36, 15 points ahead of the Suns. 3-3-21, Triple M Toyota Tundra scoreboard. Toyota Tundra ready for everything.
4: Yeah, it was a point and goal from Brisbane, wasn't it? As we mentioned, the Suns have had a lot of momentum in this second quarter. And Jimmy Tunstall, who's really struggled to get a spot in this side regularly, it's an important goal for him, for his confidence and his impact in this game. Lockie Neal, first touch for the quarter. He had 15 in the first. That's his 16th touch now. And Jimmy on his left foot fading away. Great snap there, and Lions much needed goal to get back on top.
0: Clever handball from Lockie Neal as well. He was falling, diving to ground, and he just end on end and just got it to bob up perfectly to Lohman. Clever from the little champ.
1: Just his third goal from 18 games, Jimmy Tunstall.
0: You got that right this week, champs?
1: Yeah, this week, yeah. I've made sure of that. Rocky for McDonald's and Ream Hot Water, Triple M Rocks footy. Draper, little hack off the ground. Lohman, searching handball. Here's Lockie Neal again. Could have been taken high. Wanted it. Here's Big Sammy.
2: Oh.
1: Draper! Look at him bouncing around. Big Sammy Draper does get excited when he puts a six-pointer on the board. And that was actually pretty special work. It was a check side, if you don't mind, as well, from the big unit. Couple of quick ones from Brisbane. 6-6-42. Suns are 3-3-21. 13 played, second term, Triple M Toyota Tundra scoreboard.
0: Yeah, I think it's time for Dimmer and his coaching staff to make the change now. Lockie Neal set that one up as well. He got hard forward and then his clever handball over his head. He just stood up, flicked it back to Zach Bailey. I think Took Miller's got to go to him now. He's having an impact everywhere. He's had two really important handballs in this quarter. Yes, he's only had the two touches. Watch his handball over his head. Stunning handball.
4: What about Sammy Draper? What an athlete he is for such a big man. He's
2: back in the middle here against Witts, but he wins it down on this occasion. Will Graham slipped, just got boots a ball, moved the kick forward. It got past Lombard into the hands of Brain. Now here's Took Miller going the other way. Kick to the pocket. It's Goldwyn in space. Got called out of it by Walter. And Jed charges out and takes a chest mark. 35 out. Slightly more tight than 45 degree angle.
4: It was a great forward handball out of congestion, wasn't it, from the Suns? That's what got him. Got him forward, got him in a really attacking position. And Took Miller, we know how he uses the ball going inside forward 50. Great kick into space to Walter.
2: Interesting moment in this young man's career, a former number one draft pick. Contract offer on the table for the Suns for a couple of seasons. Interest elsewhere around the competition. That's a big goal. Jed's got one, the Suns have got four. Jed Walter takes the Suns to 4-3-27, cuts the margin back to 15 points. The Lions 6-6-42 on the Triple M Toyota Tundra scoreboard. Toyota Tundra ready for everything.
0: Yeah, centre bounce clearance is so important for both these teams, scoring from them as well. Brisbane have gone bang bang. We've seen Gold Coast to start the quarter go whack out of there, and then that time as well. Just good hands from Petrarca in tight. Got it to Took Miller, delivered it perfectly to Jed. Coming out of the goal square on Darcy Gardner. Nothing a defender can do about that.
1: 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That was a really underrated kick from Miller coming out of there, wasn't it? Gee, he only had a split second to look up, kick at about 60, find his target. From McDonald's Ream Hot Water, Triple M Rocks footy. Brisbane, I've got something to say about that. Quick clearance inside forward 50, again by Lockie Neal. Here's Darcy Fort, kick not so good. Miller in the way again, takes a great defensive mark. Wants to get on with the job, switches play. Oh, Noble has to wait underneath it. Because Wilmot was closing in, and the crowd wanted 50, umpire said no.
2: Noble down the line, Walter sets himself. Oh. What a grab, Jed Walter. He's been paid the free kick in the end. He probably would have taken it had he not been impeded. That's a man who's just kicked a goal. The confidence is up, and Jed Walters prowling. From the logo, down the line. King will come from behind. Draper helped Andrews out there, and Andrews with the intercept mark. Now he squares it up in the corridor. Cam Rayner at centre-half back just pokes it. Wanted Tunstall. Adams got to it first. Opportunity on the counter now for the Suns. They go wide to the outer side. brain read it well, put a fist through it, and we'll have a boundary throw in left half forward for the Gold Coast.
5: Darcy's coming over.
1: That was a let off for Brisbane.
4: Looks like Jared. Big Jed Walter.
1: Darcy's had a couple of free players there.
2: Mm.
0: Did you say prowling?
2: Prowling.
0: Prowling on the Gold Coast.
2: Prowling.
0: Oh, yeah. Sounds like Richard Champion from back in the day.
1: Hey.
0: Baby Bears.
1: 70 out from goal. Ashcroft. We'll give him a handball for that. It was a slick one.
0: Saturday night, prowling on the Gold Coast. Night games.
1: Cocktails and dreams. Lockie Neal, another handball. As he was tackled, having to Ashcroft, he was tackled. Probably didn't dispose of it correctly, I wouldn't have thought. Umpire gave him the benefit. And we'll opt to...

0: Lockie Neal, another kick but partially smothered. Gold Coast. It'll be hacked away again by Brisbane. Gee, it's up and back a lot, isn't it?
1: Play on.
2: Like a tennis match here at People First Stadium as Yulin collects, gives it to Oscar Adams. Goulburn v. Wilmot on the logos, near side. Wilmot kept his eyes on the football, moved it forward by hands to Bailey. He's corralled by Powell. Clever dance step. The tennis ball went with one hand. Lohman couldn't bring it in. Adams gave it back. No, didn't. Held on to it. It was clever work. Collins chips wide, and Noble has it in left back pocket.
3: What about 7 metres?
0: It's not the rule of the week, Rocky, obviously. We had that last week, I reckon. Right across the round. They were very hot on the 15 metre. So punched away. Here's Anderson. Read it beautifully. Spears the pass in to the centre of the square. Punched away. Gee, players are taking a long time to get to the footy. Beautiful handball. Andrews, and now Brisbane inside. Big Draper on the lead. Takes it, big Sammy. We'll have to launch from about 50. Has he got the distance, boys?
1: Bruce, out.
4: I think I'm going to back him in. Shadow brain there. That was a beautiful piece of play on the outer side, Rock, wasn't it? Just ability to step around a would-be Suns tackler. And then the composure to look inside and drill a dart, 45 metres. Great piece of play from Shadow Brain.
3: I was going to say that before as well. He looked a bit down on confidence when he spoiled, when he could have marked, but certainly no lack of confidence there from the young fella.
0: Sammy Draper was a great goal he kicked a few minutes ago. A check sign, if you don't mind, from about 25 out. This time, right on 50. Good strike of the footy, but the umpire's heading to his left. And he's only managed to behind on that occasion. So Brisbane, though, they keep peppering away down this end. 6-7-43. The Suns 4-3-27. Almost 20 played second term. Triple M Toyota Tundra scoreboard.
3: Much better snapper than a drop punter. The big fella.
2: Suns have escaped with run. It went Rioli to Noble to Yulin. Down the line. Mark taken by Long. Haven't seen much of Ben Long so far. Arcs around. Puts it high. Caught behind the football is big Ned Moyle. Oh, did well to affect the contest. Landed with him. Sharon in his hands. Matty Rao, the Brownlow medalist. Gets it. Suns end-to-end in the blink of an eye. And the margin's back to 10 points. 5-3-33 the Suns, 6-7-43 the Lions on the Triple M Toyota Tundra scoreboard with 6.5 left to play in the second quarter.
3: Yeah, just great ball movement from the Suns from their back half. It was a good call, Flanners. They just got speed on it, got it deep. One-on-one, they had the support come across. Wilmot needed to do better in the marking contest, needed to hold that. Big Moyle did a good job. Matty Rao, no thrills, just gets it done, turns up in the right spot, knocks it over.
0: Yeah, not a known goal kicker, Rocky, and doesn't sort of get carried away with any celebrations when he does it. He'd prefer to just give a nice handball or a short kick and have an assist rather than kick a goal. I mean.
3: Really strange. Just bent down to grab some grass and started chewing it after he kicked the goal.
0: What a player he is. What a season last year. Now, whistle on play here in
3: that
0: the tennis.
3: That is a terrible rule that needs to go.
0: They need some adjusting on that ruck rule, Rocky. I'm with you. Draper launches it long inside forward 50. Mac Andrew with the one. Morris paid the mark. It seemed a little bit laconic from the defence of the Gold Coast. Mac Andrew in particular. Let's have a look on the Triple M Harvey Norman replay, boys, and talk us through it. Meanwhile, Logan Morris goes back and will have a shot from 25 metres out directly in front.
4: They spoiled each other, the Suns. They got in each other's way. Mac Andrew, they had the height. You see in the Harvey Norman replay as the ball comes in. And Mac Andrew every day of the week should be spoiling that, but he just didn't get a good purchase on it. The shorter Logan Morris is able to mark it in amongst four players.
0: So Logan Morris has two. Should convert. Should. Does. Three. And Brisbane just gain a little bit more ascendancy. But the Gold Coast Suns aren't going away. 7-7-49 now the Lions. 5-3-33. The Suns almost 22 played. Second term Triple M Toyota Tundra scoreboard.
3: Just to go back to the centre square bounce for the listeners out there that wouldn't have been able to see. It was the one where the ruckman runs in as if he's going to jump Draper, and he stops. Big Witz has already committed to jumping to the contest, and then goes over the line, played the free kick. It's a terrible rule that needs to go.
0: So on that occasion, if the other ruckman chooses not to jump, it should be play on.
3: Just
0: right?
3: Play on. Absolutely. Just go. Common sense, though.
0: It is. Absolutely, it is.
2: It's a difficult

0: game to officiate. Ball back in the middle for McDonald's and Marine Whitewater, Triple M Rocks footy.
1: Well, the rules make it harder, though.
0: Yeah, that's what I mean. I don't blame the umpires one little bit. We tinker and tailor and... Petraka's been pinned. Lockie Neal, inside forward 50. Morris has separation. Andrew got to that one. Big fist came forward. Bruce Reveal, wide. The Irishman McKenna, handball. Will Ashcroft, underground handball. Logan, for four. Yes!
1: Wow.
0: Morris is on fire on the coast. He's got four. And the Lions are back out to a 22-point lead on the Triple M Toyota Tundra scoreboard.
2: Yeah, the Brisbane Lions, they have launched the last couple of minutes here. They've been very, very out of the centre bounce. Very good, Rock, haven't they? The ability to win these contests, whether it's a free kick or Lockie Neal again, has been superb with the clearance work in this second term. And Logan Morris, his ability around goal, you just see he's got this bit of a strut about him tonight, hasn't he? He's got a bit of swagger in his thing. This Q Clash, he hasn't won a Marcus Ashcroft medal. He wants a champs, you can see through his body language. We just see a clever handball there from Will Ashcroft. I thought he might have had a snap himself, but Logan Morris on the left foot near the boundary, he's on fire, four goals.
1: Had about a second to gather the footy and put it on the boot, Mackie.
3: They've made the change too.
1: So impressive. What's the change?
3: Collins to Morris.
1: He's doing the damage, so Big Sammy's gone on him. To McDonald's, Ream Hot Water, Triple M Rocks footy. Here's a clearance for the Gold Coast Suns, though. Yep. Quickly forward, inside 50. Jed wasn't able to take the mark. Jed Walter flew for it off hands. Throw in. 30 around from the Suns' goal. There's Fagan on the boundary line. Happy with what he's seeing at the moment. But one lapse in concentration from either side, and this could be a blowout. This side's very capable of scoring quickly from the throw in. Keys tap down to Track was brilliant. Look at that. Petraka gets his first of the afternoon. And that's the quick scoring I'm referring to. What a great piece of ruck craft. Also, quite a big fella there on the ruck. Down to Track. Made no mistake. So, 6-3-39 now the Suns. 8-7-55 the Lions.
2: Oh, champs, that is good ruck rover combination as you will ever see. Just love the timing of Petraka on the flyby here, this forward 50 boundary throw, and his timing to get off the hip of his ruckman there, Rock, was as good as you will ever see. And the separation for young players out there, that Track got off his opponent to start with, to get that 2 or 3 metre space, and then he got it between, always if you catch it between your hips and your head, your forehead, you're more a chance to take it cleanly and Track there. And that situation did that beautifully. And then on his left foot, what a finish, what a cross act.
3: Got a great block from Bailey Humphrey.
0: Ball back in the middle for McDonald's and Remot Water, Triple M Rocks footy. Lines with the clearance. It's a good one from Ashcroft. Free kick's going to be paid to McKenna. Gave it straight back to Lockie Neal. Chipping ball inside forward 50. No mark taken. Mac Andrew, Oscar Adams, pursued by Charlie Cameron. Handball went to turf. Fort, Miller tackle. Ball up, 25 out from the Lions goal. Did that ruck tap down to the Rover remind you of anyone, Rock? Felt very Paddy Ryder, Robbie Grayish.
1: Ooh. 16 points to diff. Here's Lohman, taken without the footy. No, says the umpire. Rao, in and under. The only way he knows. Ashcroft, oh, a little hack. Almost produced another goal like he's done pretty much every year, at least once a year.
3: I thought you were going to say Jamie Charman down to Simon Black.
1: Hits the post. On many occasions.
2: Charman pulled through his forehead.
1: Humphrey goes for the footy, but there was a whistle on play, and it's going to be a free kick to Dunkley, I think. I'm not sure why. Obviously, maybe Ben Long didn't allow him to get to the contest. Dunkley has the free kick.
0: Answorth.
1: Oh, sorry, Answorth.
0: Inside forward 50, wobbly kick. Oh, Logan Morris. He's got four, and he'll go back and kick it number five. He's taken a sliding mark in front of Mac Andrew. 40 out, tight angle near side of People First Stadium.
3: Well, it did make the change, but he's ended up back on him, and Logan Morris is licking his lips with that matchup at the moment. Collins is back on gallop in the goal square.
0: Logan Morris has a career best of six in a game. There's 3 minutes to go in this second quarter, and he's already got four. We are on Morris watch.
1: Oh.
0: It's bending, it's turning. He's got a fistful.
3: And tells the crowd.
0: In the first half.
1: Jeez.
0: The young man with the Jonathan Brown swagger's got five. Triple M Toyota Tundra scoreboard. More importantly for the team, they're back out to a 23-point lead.
3: Turn around and give the crowd a bit as well. Just told him to be quiet. He's dominating. Yeah, great kick inside 50. Just good, strong jukes as well. Put him up. Logan Morris. It's going to be someone who's stiff with the medal tonight if Brisbane do win. Lockie Neal up to 22 disposals. Logan Morris has kicked five.
1: I was just watching the Triple M Harvey Norman replay rock, and he's put the finger up to say shh to the Gold Coast crowd here at People First Stadium. Wow, what a first half of footy. Five goals.
4: I did go with that at the start, champs, if you did listen to me.
1: Yeah, no, I did. I was just reinforcing your good piece of work. Let's go to Belinda Mellon pretty soon, but we just hacked it out of the middle here from McDonald's and Ream Hot Water. Triple M rocks footy. Noble's onto it. Runs his full measure. Gets catch. Yeah. Caught. Reholders. Runs his full measure. Gets catched. Yep. And that's another great catch. Speaking of which, the King. Belinda Mellon, thanks to Bob Jane T-Marks.
5: Oh, you catched me too, champs, with that one. Lockie Weller, not so catched. He's done for the day. Hamstring injury for him, boys. He's gone down to the rooms and hasn't re-emerged.
1: Oh, that's unfortunate.
6: Come back with Daniel.
1: A few weeks there, you'd think. So Ben King needs to steady the ship here for the Suns. Has two. And two of the best goals you'll ever wish to see. This one's from an easier angle. Just off centre. 45 out. Geez, he's striking the ball well, but he's just pushed it across to the right-hand side. They're coming off the boot nicely, though. And that is a good sign for a full forward. They need the goals. They are now 6-4, 40. It's a 22-point margin. Lions are 9-8, 62.
4: Kicks two from the pie stands and then misses the one directly in front.
0: 2 minutes to play in the first half. Lions exit around the outer side as Fletcher's kick is going to land in the lap of Collins. Still dominating the battle against Ty Gallup, although as Tom Rockliffe said earlier in the game, not all about winning the footy and kicking goals for Ty. It's about taking Sam Collins away from the contest, which for Logan Morris, he's done a pretty good job. Moyle, short ball from centre-half back, finds Noble right in the heart of People First Stadium. Rioli, the running mates, and love to look for one another. The speedsters off half-back for the Suns. And Rioli takes off once more. From centre wing, he's going to drive it towards the 50 line. Jed Walter has the run. Couldn't bring down the football. Long collided with Rao. Now it's Lombard. Now it's Petrarca. His handball intercepted by Lockie Neal, who is doing as he pleases. He's brought his own Sharon down the M1 with him. Gave it to Answorth. Kick to the line. Yulin juggling attempt. 1-2-3. Mark centre wing.
1: Well done. Just read it really well. Not sure what the crowd are booing for. The kick out wide is good.
4: One of the 50 chance.
1: Short kick by Jeffries. Good.
6: Stand.
1: Miller.
6: Out,
1: 60 out from goal. Too far to score. So he'll inside. Little short kick is good.
6: Stand.
1: And then he route. Well, right on the 50. Again, too far for him. So he looks for a lead in the pocket. King got him. That's good lead. Blackie Rocky have been calling out for years for him to lead towards the footy more and find some space, and that was beautifully done on that occasion.
2: Yeah, he did. It saw the only bit of space that was back in that back 50. Lions had largely got back to cover most of the areas there. There was a little bit of space wide, and he's marked it. He's going to be kicking just inside the boundary, about 30, 35 metres out.
1: Yeah, 30 out, Blackie. He's kicked two from the boundary thus far in this game and missed one from in front. Does he like it better from here? He certainly does. What a way to finish this first half of footy for the Q Clash. King has three. And that's brought them a little closer. 7-4-46 the Suns. The Lions lead at 9-8-62. It's almost 32 minutes that quarter of quality footy. We'll be back right after this. The McDonald's Arena Hot Water, Triple M, rocks footy.
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24: Hey there, it's Stephen Zoyce with you. A Bunbury bloodbath, Fremantle have recorded the highest win in club history, romping North Melbourne by 124 points this Savo. The Dockers piling on 19 unanswered goals, another club record. North battled hard, but defending today looked about as enjoyable as assembling IKEA furniture without the instructions. Pat Voss bagged 4 goals, telling Fox Sports it was a ruthless display.
25: Yeah, we've been aiming to play 120 minutes the whole season now, and I think that's our closest performance to 120, so yeah, really proud of the boys. Obviously, a bit of a different week this week coming down to Bunbury. The atmosphere out here was unbelievable, so yeah, really good.
24: The Roos' last major of the game came at the 6-minute mark of the second term, and 10 charges have been laid after last night's fiery matchup between the Hawks and Bulldogs.
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24: 17 degrees at People First Stadium at halftime between the Suns and Lions as Triple M rocks footy.
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13: Halftime in the Q Clash, and the Brisbane Lions big brother from up the M1 holds a 16-point lead in what has been a ding-dong battle of the two teams from the Sunshine State. This is Triple M Footy Halftime for BHP. 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Liam Flanagan here alongside Richard Champion, Tom Rockliffe and Simon Black for what so far, gentlemen, has been a thoroughly entertaining, hard-fought game of footy.
2: Sure has. Yeah, the Lions look like they're jumping out to a really big margin with their momentum, sort of that, as we know, they can score so quickly. But then all of a sudden, the Suns, their resilience to fight back and get back in the contest has been really impressive. It's been an entertaining game of footy, hasn't it, Rocco? All players have sort of done their bit through the middle of the ground for both sides. It seems like the Lions midfield at times through Lachie Neal, who's had 23 touches, been so dominant through there. But then the Suns midfield through Tuke Miller, Matty Rao, Petrarca as well, have fought back extremely well. But up at the forward line for the Lions, Logan Morris has been absolutely superb with 5 goals. It's been a really entertaining game. If we love the way both sides have been trying to move the ball, and it's a real close contest at this point of the game.
22: Yeah, it certainly has been. And there is a few Suns players like Noah Anderson and those guys. If they kick into gear and get going through the midfield for the Suns as well, they're going to be right in this game. But Brisbane, I think all three of you picked the Suns. We just expected them to probably turn up and win today the way Brisbane have been playing. It was going to take their best effort. And the first half, full credit to Brisbane. They've come to play. They've been exceptional in the contest, but also their ball movement's been a feature of their game tonight when it hasn't been over the last few weeks. Taking on the game, take the corridor on, run and carry. So it's been a really, really good game of footy. And King at one end and Logan Morris at the other end, the Twin Towers are getting it done.
13: We are on Lachie Neal disposal watch, though. He has sadly fallen off the pace to take the record for most disposals in a Q clash away from our man Tom Rockliffe. Holds the record with 47, so he's slightly off pace with 23 to the halftime break. But we will certainly be cheering that on in the back half as well. Logan Morris with a career best 6 goals in a game. He only needs 2 more in the second half.
2: Are you giving best on ground at the moment, Rock? Are you giving it to Lachie Neal with 23 touches or Logan Morris with 5 goals?
22: I think you've got to go with the 5, don't you? I mean, admittedly, I've been pretty stiff in Q clashes Blackie, not to to have a few Marcus Ashcroft medals. Just went through them before. 34 didn't win it. 37-2, I won it. 29-1 didn't win it. 35-3 didn't win it. 47-1 didn't win it. 32-1 didn't win it. 37 didn't win it. 24-3 and didn't win it. So I mean,
26: I'm just
22: there's
26: got
22: to be someone that's stiff tonight. That's all I'm saying.
26: I'm just surprised it's taken till half time for you to make this game about you.
22: I've been trying for all that first half to get that out, Chance, and I couldn't get it.
13: What's amazing that he didn't have to write. That was a printout. He had that. He prepared that earlier this week. He knew that there was going to be an opportunity for a rave. Tom Rockliffe, he is one of the best. This is Triple M Footy Halftime for BHP. Strong communities don't happen by chance. They're built by people and partnerships that last. BHP building local communities together. Champs, from a Lions perspective, though, Chris Fagan, despite the 3 losses on the bounce,
26: yeah,
13: he was quite bullish about the way they played last week. And when you look at the players that are unavailable to them, we've got Dane Zorko and Hugh McCluggage both sitting in a box who are going to be out for an extended period of time. Then there's Kitty Coleman, yes, Oscar Allen, Eric Hipwood, Ryan Lester, Lincoln McCarthy,
26: yep,
13: Jack Payne's still unavailable,
26: yes,
13: Dan Annable's not in there either. The performance they're putting out there, given the soldiers that are not out there, is quite remarkable.
26: Well, we know about their depth, and it doesn't matter if they've got sort of 3, 4, 5 major players out that you've just mentioned there. They have got the depth to cover them, and I reckon they would have got to kick up the backside. I know Fagan comes across as a cool character and doesn't seem to panic, and they've been in this situation 2 years ago when they won the premiership. They were only 2-6 after 8 games. So they've been there before. He doesn't tend to panic, and as we said last week, he tends to put his soldiers in a line, put them in place, and say, boys, you play. I'm not going to make any changes. I've got faith in you to do your job and to play your role, and if it doesn't quite work out for us, I'm waiting for it to happen. Sometimes it's too late. They don't win the games. But he just has faith in their team and their structure.
1: Yeah, he has, but it's been slipping, champs. There's no doubt he would have given his side a good clip this week. You'd have to after the three. This is the intent defensively that's dropped away. So here we are, half-time, the third quarter. It's the last 3 weeks. I've conceded 119 yes. points over the last three games in the third quarter. So I've spoken about it a lot internally and publicly. They're going to come out now. Let's see how they go in this third quarter.
4: They changed up their half-time warm-up last week in the loss to Frio to try and shake off whatever this hoodoo is about the third team. They changed up the way they got ready in the rooms and out of the when they came back on the ground, and it still didn't work. So you're right, Blackie, it's something certainly to keep an eye out for in this third term.
26: All right, well, we'll do that. We love this half-time segment. It's Amy Clangers. When the lucky country isn't so lucky, it's lucky you're with Amy, Tom Rockliffe. And this is how we caught it on Triple M Footy.
4: Neil took it from 50. Let's fly. Andrew's waiting. Contest in the goal square. Numbers for the Suns. Mac Andrew went to ground. Noble in support. Gave it straight to Logan Morris, who's got two. Johnny Noble with an early Amy Clanger contender. He handballed it straight to the breadbasket of Logan Morris in the goal square, who snaps his second. Yeah, not John Noble's finest moment. And Simon Black, we know that you are an All-Australian selector this season. And up until that moment, I would have had him in your squad.
1: Yeah, he certainly raised the eyebrows to be in the squad. None about that, Funnis. Mm-hmm. He's been a Queensland selector up
4: That's
1: here.
4: Right.
1: Keeping a close eye on some of these guys. You're spot on about Brody Yeelan. He's had a sensational first half of the year.
26: Blackie, talk us through the process now that you're a selector. Have the committee given you a structure in which to work and how to vote for these players, or is it just purely based on your opinion? And how do you go about this process?
1: Yes.
26: I've never spoken to anyone about this before.
1: Yeah, we sort of had a bit of a mid-season first meeting, which you had there 2 weeks ago, and then we meet again after round 21, and then we meet again after round 23. So,
26: and you're just throwing magnets around and throwing players' names around?
1: Well, everyone comes with their side.
26: Okay.
4: Were you disappointed your old mate Kane wasn't there to sit down and chat through players with? He's hung them up.
1: Yes.
4: It would have been great for you and Kane to sit down and talk about football.
1: That's right. I was waiting for my sports bet contract, Rook. So that's how it does, James. You meet three times a year. You come together. So I guess the real one between here and round 21, you know, really, so I guess solidifying where players are at, and you thrash it out from there, and then that 2 week window between round 21 and round 23, when you really lock it in, is how it's structured, and there'll be a bit of heated back and forth.
26: Yeah.
4: All right. Well, I tell you what, we've got to get to a break, but before we do, great crowd in attendance for this Q Clash. We'll just go back to the pregame. We've got a little bit of audio we want to play for you.
6: So,
26: and isn't there a side bet going between you two?
6: I'd be very comfortable, unless say there's a flurry late, the trains are running behind time, which is a chance, or the buses. But tell you what,
4: you
6: if we get 22 here tonight, I'll do whatever Flanners wants me to do.
4: Okay, we just clip that up, can we? All right. So the comment from Tom Rockliffe was, if there's 22,000 here tonight, he'll do whatever I want. Well, Rock, I've decided what I want.
6: What do you want?
4: We're going to take a break. I'm going to tell you after the break what I want to see from Tom Rockliffe if there is 22,000 plus in the house tonight.
6: You've been down there scanning tickets.
4: Stick around because you'll find out what Tom Rockliffe's punishment could be.
1: Duty run.
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4: 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Liam Flanagan here alongside Richard Champion, Tom Rockliffe, Simon Black and Belinda Mellon, boundary side. We'll get an update from B shortly because there is some injury news out of this game already. But the umpire holds the ball aloft. Here's Champs to get us underway in the second half.
26: Thanks, Flanners. Q Clash continues. 16 points the margin favouring Brisbane. To McDonald's, to Ream Hot Water, Triple M Rocks Footy. Quick clearance from Brisbane. Inside forward 50.
34: Oh!
26: Yulin has dropped the mark. Did he give a push beforehand?
0: Morris.
26: So Morris has got 5 to half time. If you've just joined us on Triple M Footy, this to equal his best, I think, Flan, as you were saying.
1: Correct. Two best players on the ground involved. Lachie Neal, out of centre bounce, he's destroying them. Already kicked 3 goals from centre bounce. Noah Anderson was on him then. But just when the ball hits Ruck's hands, you've got to have no gaps. Too easy.
26: Morris from 45 out, slight angle. Not bad. The umpire's going a little bit to his right-hand side, and he's just missed.
2: Cam,
26: it would have been ideal for him to equal his PB. Brisbane now 17 points ahead.
4: Noble raced it in to play, went in the new Yulin direction. It's come back in the hands of Rioli off halfback. Petrarca needs to get busy. Great handball forward. Got it to Ben Long. Space in front of him. Driving kick to the square. King with some separation on Andrews. Sliding mark deep in the forward right pocket for the Suns. And Ben King, who has 3 goals of his own, to go back and kick it his 4th from a tight angle right up against the boundary line.
0: That's where he's loved him tonight. On the boundary, he's going to snap this one, though. Has to.
4: No drop punt here. Going with the check side. Ben King for goal 4. It's across the face. Minus 4 to the Suns. 7-5-47. They trail the Lions 9-9-63 on the Triple M Beacon Trade scoreboard.
26: Wilmot from fullback.
2: Clear out.
26: Little 1-2 is good. Run through the defensive 50. Mac Andrew puts a spoil on Cam Rayner. Miller sweeping handball out wide. Mac Andrew goes backwards to Tuke Miller. So between wing and right half forward now, the Suns are on the outer side of People First Stadium. The Lions have got back defensively well, just blocking up some spots. So it's a standing start. Big long kick up towards King inside forward 50. Andrews gets your punch away. Darren Joyce up and under. Whistle on play.
2: Brisbane.
26: Free kick to Brisbane. It'll go to Kai Lohman. He's at left half back. Wants to get on with the job.
4: And does. Morris, the hot hand. 5 goals in the first half. Marks at left half forward. Driving kick inside forward 50. Has it got enough energy to get over Powell? It doesn't. Now the ball's in dispute on the deck. Gallup. Collard. Murray. The first gamer gives it to Noble. Didn't like what he saw further afield, so he did a U-turn. And now they'll switch to the outer side where they have runners.
26: Right.
4: Yulin and Andrew. Long driving kick to the outer side. Is the boundary line going to win? No, it won't. Ben Long did well to keep it in for the Suns. Now a handball to the corridor. Went through the hands of Rioli. Anderson needs to be good. Lions have numbers. Long now. Rioli looks up the line, calls for someone to lead.
26: And they do, but it's too wide and it's out of bounds on the fall. He was looking for King.
1: He's too slow to come at him, Chance. Just wanted on his heels. He had to come at the kicker quicker.
26: And he was sort of cramped on the boundary as well, Blackie. There was nowhere for him to go. I think that put the kicker in two minds. Hence, that was the mistake. So Darragh Joyce now for Brisbane. Repels. They've got a bit of space here. Levi Ashcroft gives a little dish off to Jared Berry, who spears it down the line. His only option is Lohman. Was he pushed out by Yulin? No, says the umpire. Collins is on the end of it. Quick kick is pressured. Oh, it's out of bounds on the full. I thought a hand might have got to it, but umpire said no. Berry will take the free kick. Suns have got back well defensively. He's been called to play on now, so he's looking lateral. Now he'll just bang it inside forward 50. Pressured as he kicked, but got some purchase on it. Mac Andrew punches away. Gallup tackled as he got rid of it. Noble also dispossessed. Sammy Draper been good tonight. Managed to get boot to ball. Puts it towards a dangerous spot right at the top of the square. Anderson. Beautiful sweeping handle out wide, and Miller's on the end of it.
4: Miller gave it to Rioli. Tunstall showed a good turn of foot to keep up with Rioli. Tuke Miller with the football. Pulls the kick cleverly. Finds Rao. Rao just backward of centre on the out of sight of People First Stadium. Margin is 16 points in favour of the Brisbane Lions. That's the margin. They just haven't been able to stretch. The Suns just clinging on the scoreboard as Wilmot, who's done outstandingly well, Darcy Wilmot. Ben Long had little influence over this game. Triple M Red Z leading stats, Simon Black, when you get a chance. For Ben Long, who...
1: So 6 touches, Flanners, for Ben Long.
4: Feels absent tonight.
1: hasn't hit the scoreboard at all.
4: No. Tuke Miller did really well to take a one-on-one mark on the outer side.
0: That's Dunkley as well. You'd favour Josh Dunkley 9 times out of 10 in that one-on-one.
26: Looks like Tuke's just added a bit of ink as well to that leg of his.
2: Play on.
26: Outer side. Long kick down the line. Nettie Moyles there. And Jed. Anderson did well. Trapped the footy to Miller, who's been busy. Tackled, but he managed to get a handball away. Rioli under pressure. Gets to MacAndrew. He's under pressure. Brisbane's pressure is elite. Rayner wraps him up in the centre of the ground. No free kick, though. Umpire said didn't have enough time to dispose of it legally, so he'll ball it up.
4: Right in the heart of People First Stadium. The pressure is good. Dunkley to Answorth. Inside forward 50. Morris couldn't bring it down on the second attempt. Centre half forward. Ball goes to ground. Levi Ashcroft sliding. Rao, Tuke Miller, Bailey Humphrey. Haven't seen a lot of the boy from Maui tonight.
26: Oh, well done,
4: Anderson's spin on Draper was perfect. Created the overlap run. Now it's big Ned Moyle. Forward handball to Tuke Miller. Inside forward 50. Andrews v. King. Andrews wrapped him up. Brought the ball to ground. Superb by the Lions skipper. And Berry will release to the near side, although it's coming back because Sam Collins will mark on his chest.
26: So Collins is between wing and left half forward. Plays on immediately. Little kick is okay. And finds Jai Murray, the debutant. Couple of touches for him. That's a good one. Spears it laterally and a little more central towards Noble, who's got long out wide. Was he interfered with? Yes, says the umpire. Darcy Wilmot asking the question. Thought the pressure was legal. The umpire says no. So Ben Long will go back and have a shot on goal 40 out from goal.
0: Yeah, great ball movement. Noble delivering inside 50. I know we're on Lockie Neal watch, but we might have to shift to Johnny Noble as well. He's up to 23 on the night. Triple M Red Z leading start. So
26: surely Tuke Miller must be up there as well. He's brought his own footy this quarter alone.
1: 16.
26: Really starting to have an impact now. Long from 40. Looks good off the boot. Umpire did not have to move. Just what the Suns ordered. Just keeps them in touch. Makes this game a little closer. We're only 8 minutes into this third term. Suns hit back 8-5-53 to the Lions 9-9-63. It's a 10-point ball game on the Triple M Beacon Trade scoreboard.
1: He's an important player for them, isn't he, Benny Long? Had a great year last year, and probably you can see here on the Harvey Norman transition across the field from the Suns. Ben Long in the pocket, the far pocket. Johnny Noble, as you mentioned, beautifully rocked. Such a good ball user. Identified where the space was. Put it out in front of Ben Long. And mate, Darcy Wilmot really rushed. Giveaway free kick. Really good start from the Gold Coast Suns. This is their opportunity here. They play on the side. They have given up 120 points the last 3 weeks in the third quarter. So how can the Lions respond in this third term?
4: Well, the third term wobbles. Are they a real thing for this Brisbane Lions outfit?
0: Warning against the Suns.
4: Ball back in the middle for McDonald's and Remote Water. Triple M Rocks footy. It's Fort v Moyle. Ball lands with the Brisbane Ruckman, who moves it forward. Inside forward 50 they go. Cameron, quick hands around the body. Not again. Oh, not for yes. Six. Logan Morris has got six. It's an equal career high for the man who famously on debut scoffed down a Macca's meal. And what an uphill climb it has been since then for Logan Morris. 8-5-53 the Suns. Lions 10-9-69 and the Logan's got six.
0: He's been incredible, hasn't he? Charlie Cameron, sharp handball as well there. Logan Morris, nice snap as well. A few more injury concerns as well for the Gold Coast Suns. I'm sure Belinda Mallon will be all over it, but Will Graham's just gone straight down into the change rooms as well, so you wouldn't want to lose a couple here for the Suns, make their job even harder. But Logan Morris is having an outstanding night.
26: He's got a 12-year-old head on him. It just does not look anything over 12 or 13 years of age, does it? he'll look back when he's a superstar at 33 years of age, and they'll be playing these sorts of highlights. And he'll go, geez, he looks young there. From McDonald's to Ream Hot Water, Triple M rocks footy. Here they go again, Brisbane. Charlie. Oh, Charlie's going to get a free kick. I thought he edged out Oscar Adams illegally, but umpire said no, the other way around. So Charlie will go back and have a shot on goal. Will be just on his range. He'll have to kick from 53 or 4. I don't think he's got the journey, is he?
0: It's going to take his best effort.
26: He's confident. Unless he's trying to fall this all. And we'll pull it at the end of the day. What are your thoughts on that free kick? Charlie from 53. It's going to land a little short. In fact, wow, it's missed everything. Out of bounds on the fall.
3: Not a great deal in it on the Triple M Harvey Norman replay chance. Could have gone either way. I was sort of both trying to do their body work. Could have been against Cameron for protecting space.
26: Harvey Norman half-yearly clearance is on now. 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
4: Ball's going to come back inside forward 50 again for Brisbane. They're kicking to the right of your radio dial in this quarter. 30 metres out, Rioli surrounded. Cameron looped one out. Murray, the first game, and got it back to Rioli, who's tackled. Powell v. Cameron. The ball, a bar of soap right now, except for Brucey Reville. Gave it to Levi Ashcroft. Kick to the top of the square. Logan Morris.
26: Oh, he's done it!
4: He has not!
26: Oh, no. Umpire's not.
4: The umpire hasn't paid it!
26: Got to pay that.
4: Logan Morris had hands all over it. He's kicked six, and the umpire didn't get the memo.
0: Let's see the Harvey Norman.
4: Ball up quickly. He could get his seventh still.
26: That's a great pack, Mark.
0: I thought so too, Rock.
26: Harvey Norman, let's see it. I guess it doesn't matter now.
4: The play continues. We're inside Brisbane's forward 50. We'll debate the mark that wasn't paid when we get a chance to breathe. The Q clash is red hot as Yulin clears the danger. Lions lead the game by 16 points. Early stages, third turn. That is a mark to Darcy Fort, who marks 70 from home. Brucey Reville sets sail from the square to the line, and it's fisted through for a minor score.
0: Here we go.
26: Here we go.
0: Here we go.
5: Go with him.
0: Up.
5: Ty, go with him.
26: Oh, good call. Good call. I'm calling.
0: Mac Andrew was in front too, wasn't he? Had a little bit of a touch on it. Blackie, question without notice. I'm going to get you to have a look at some Triple M Red Z Lending stats with me for Will Powell, who had a breakout year last year and was really becoming such an important player for the Suns. Doesn't seem to have touched it a heap tonight. I could be wrong, but as the ball comes inside, 450, tight gallop marks it for Brisbane. 40 out from goal directly in front.
26: Beautiful. Love seeing that from your big fours. A young fella there, tight gallop. Just demanding the ball, coming out real hard on the lead. Fantastic piece of play. He's had the good power, the 10 touches so far, champs. This game, Red Zedlani's stats, the centre bounce clearance is 12-5 in the Lions' favour, and they've kicked four goals out of centre bounce. So that's been the difference in the game, 4-1. The Brisbane Lions out of the centre bounce. And Ty Gallup goes back to his first opportunity to goal tonight.
0: So their conversion for inside 50s is way up there, Brisbane. That's been the difference. And that's another goal. So Brisbane, just steady the ship a little bit here. 11-10-76, the Suns 8-5-53. 13.5 play, third term. Triple M, Beacon Trade scoreboard.
3: Yeah, Brisbane starting to take their opportunities now. They haven't been exceptional tonight in that facet of the game. They're set shots, they're 5-8 from set shots, where the Gold Coast Suns are 6-2 going the other way. So making the most of their opportunities. I think Gallup's played a really important role tonight. Yes, he hasn't touched it a lot. Collins has had a little bit, but he's taken him away from Logan Morris, allowed Logan Morris to be one-on-one, and he's kicked the six, and now Ty Gallup gets his opportunity to go. They've made the move as well. Logan Morris, Bodie Yulin's gone to him, and he's just going to hassle him. Bit like James Sisley at the moment. He's starting to whack him and do everything to him off the footy.
4: Triple M Seabus Super special comments from Tom Rockliffe there. Seabus Super, build your something the smart way. The Lions, they go again towards that man.
5: Back to me.
4: What a night for Logan Morris. He's marked 30 metres out, 45 degree angle. He's got six. This for a career high.
26: Well, it's the move you've made, Rock. Bodie Yulin on him, but he's given away some height. What this guy does so well, he reads the fly of the ball exceptionally well in the air. Quick,
1: so much quicker than just about any opponent he plays on. And there's a great example. Out of the centre bounce, Brisbane really penetrating clearance. Too easy again out of the middle.
4: No Oscar Allen. No Eric Hipwood. Logan Morris has just pushed this one to the right-hand side. So he stays on an equal career high, six goals. Suns 8-5-53, Lions 11-11-77. 24 points to the margin on the Triple M Beacon Trade scoreboard. Beacon Trade backing tradies with all the lighting, fan switches and electrical for the job. Beacon Trade, let's make light work.
3: I've seen Blackie's mate actually did the redraft this week of the 2023 crop. He had Logan Morris at four. Surprisingly, I would have had him probably one or two behind Harley Reid. What he's been able to do in his short career is exceptional for a key position, key forward type. He's been dominant.
26: Woodpower out of sight for the Suns. Kicks long and high down the line. Punch away. Anderson swoops onto it. Needs some support. Got it in Rao. Rao's little kick is perfect to Petrarca. Could keep running and does, but he put himself under pressure by doing so. They've got backup numbers, though. Lombard gets rid of one, gets tackled. Ulan, clever little kick. Oh, he's okay. He was looking for his teammate in Joel Jeffrey. Missed it. And now they're going to rappel here, Brisbane. Lohman down the line, looking for Gallup. Collins has got the better of him. Needs to pick it up, though, or could be in trouble. They may turn it over here. McKenna does well. Got it. To Neil Lohman. Quick kick inside forward 50.
4: Oh.
26: There's a little handball up beautifully. Connor McKenna has time for a bounce. Puts it through the Irishman.
1: Zach Bailey. Class.
26: So talk us through a Blackie on the Triple M Harvey Norman replay, but that's a nice running goal by Brisbane after a couple of turnovers. They worked hard for it, and Connor McKenna is absolutely exhausted. He ran 150 metres.
1: It's been good since he's come to the side, Connor McKenna. I really like the way he's used the footy. And we see here, it's a good contest. Great contested ball. He won that. He gets to Lockie Neal at half forward. And a scourge kick going in, just a rush kick. And just love the way Zach Bailey attacked the footy, coming out from 15, 20 metres out. He had someone right in his tail. And he just did a nice little lateral move at here, chance. You'll see, just to give himself a little bit of space, slips over, but good enough to get the handball out to Connor McKenna on the flyby. An easy goal on the end.
4: Simon Blake with the Triple M Seabus Super special comments there. Seabus Super, build your something the smart way. Danger signs for the Gold Coast Suns.
3: Mackie Andrew down the race too.
4: They've already lost Lockie Weller in this one. Here's the skipper, Noah Anderson, from the restart. Kick towards King. Got it to Lombard. Long with some space. Will snap it. Goal. Ben Long didn't get it to the line. Wilmot. Mark just on the white stripe. Go short to Reville.
5: Play on.
4: Called the play on. Murray stands the mark. The first gamer. Bruce's kick is a laser to Zach Bailey. And Jared Witt standing the mark thinking, what the hell am I doing on Zach Bailey? Reville again down the line. Yulin sees it over in front of Kai Lohman. Now, Rock, we'll go down to Belinda Mellon. Bob Jade, see you, Marts Pete.
6: Yeah, really bad injury concerns for the Gold Coast Suns. Mac Andrew, as Rock mentioned, just limped from the ground straight down to the rooms. He was pointing to his right hip. A lot of distress. Will Graham also went down to the rooms not long earlier, clutching his hamstring. We haven't seen him again. And, of course, Lockie Weller done for the day also with a hamstring injury. So right now their bench is down to two. Will Powell, who's got the ball right now, also seems to be troubled by that right shoulder problem. So he's playing on one arm right now.
4: Weller, Graham and Andrew, all in various stages of injury concern for the Gold Coast Sun. 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Not good news for Damien Hardwick as his side attempts to fight their way back into the Q clash. They currently trail by 30 points. It's a game high margin to the Lions. Lombard, that's holding the ball. The strength in the tackle from Darcy Wilmot. He's been one of the best tonight for the Lions.
1: Yes, it's been great. Lombard takes a bit too long to get rid of the ball for mine.
26: So the give off is okay. And now Bailey, the 1-2 is good. McKenna's there waiting for it. But Rioli in the way. Got a handball out to Lombard. They've got a couple loose here. And one
3: everywhere.
26: Of them is big Jenny Walter, who's got to run onto it.
4: Oh!
26: Bend down, big man. Bend down. Good pressure. Shrugs it, though. Handball over the top. Lombard's got to tap it down. They've made an absolute meal of that, the Suns, and the Lions are going to repel.
1: Have they what?
26: Through Zach Bailey.
1: Absolute butcher.
26: Oh, they just needed to hit a target or two.
0: Jude Walter. He's trying to bend over. Look like you, Richard Champion, trying to bend over.
26: Wow. Well, how did I get mentioned through all that?
0: I'm just meant an old man trying to bend over.
26: I tell you what, you're dead right. Blackie and I got up at halftime to go to the little boys' room. Mm. We were like two guys that had just had two knee replacements yesterday.
0: And a spine.
4: The Suns cannot afford mistakes at those moments. Fletcher to Berry. Got a little bit fancy there. Jared Berry went the no look at a Kai Lohman. Missed him. Now the ball's in dispute. Just forward of centre for the Lions. Rayner moves it inside forward 50. Adams did well. Brought it to ground. Rioli opted to go by foot. Now it's a race.
1: Good contest.
4: Rioli v McKenna. Lions have numbers in support. Where are Dan Rioli's teammates? He smothered the kick off Berry's boot. Dan Rioli, this is all you. If the Suns can convert, they need to get to their man Dan off halfback. They're running and racing. Noble to Lombard. Inside 50. Blackie wants you to move the ball at pace, Leo. He did. He finds Walter 35 out, 45 degree angle.
0: Jared Berry's gone down off the footy as well. Slow to get up. But Dan Rioli, take a bow. Triple M Harvey Norman replay. He had three or four efforts on that outer side. He's in a foot race. Won the footy. Smothered the ball. Got back onto his feet, got involved again.
8: Hey boys, don't give it.
0: Big Jed.
4: The boy from PBC, as Jared Berry has got Ben Long in a headlock behind play. Big goal, Suns. They fight their way back into it as a little fight emerges on the outer side. 9-5-59 the Suns, 12-11-83 the Lions, a 24-point margin. And this game is just heating up.
0: Oh, Long's just belted Berry in the guts. He'll have a week off.
4: It's heating up. Ben Long, Jared Berry. Now Bailey Humphreys into it. The ball's being taken back to the centre square.
0: I think Jared Berry's saying off the footy, he went to the umpire, said I've been belted in the head in that last play, and then him and Long continued on with it. Long just gave him one right in the ribs.
4: It's going to be a free kick to the Lions from the restart. Triple M Beacon Trade scoreboard shows that Brisbane hold a 24-point lead.
0: Don't they need to reset and be 6-6-6 still?
4: I would have thought so, Rock, but the players have been allowed to flood the defence for the Suns, and Draper's just going to drive it in there.
26: Towards full forward, big fly, and Darcy Ford's claimed the mark, and it's been given.
8: Thanks, boys.
26: Wow,
8: well,
26: that's a massive mistake by the Suns. You can be physical, and you can be competitive, but you just can't give silly frees away.
0: Can't be stupid, champs.
8: Well,
0: that Nass, when he kicked that winner last year, they had to reset, didn't they?
4: Yep.
0: It was 6-6-6.
4: Mm-hmm.
0: Unless they've changed it.
26: Darcy Ford has the ball 20 metres out directly in front. This will really hurt the Suns after they've been hanging in there for a long time. And he's got it. That'll hurt. Back out to 20 points.
0: And Long has been dragged by Damien Hardwick.
26: Sorry, 30 points, I should say. 9-5-59 the Suns. The Lions 13-11-89. 23 and a half played third term. That's on your Triple M Beacon Trade scoreboard.
0: So stupid.
1: Spot on, Rock.
26: No, there was nothing in that.
0: It wasn't close.
26: Well, Jared, come on. Jared, no.
0: He might have a week. He might get a fine. That was an open-handed shot. It looked like a jab from where we were standing.
1: You're not saying he's going to get a week for that.
0: No, he won't get a week for that. No, I thought he punched him in the guts, but he certainly didn't. It was just an open hand to the chest, and Berry went down. Berry might get a fine for staging.
1: Yeah, he might, Rock. Good news for the Suns. Mac Andrew back on the field.
4: An update coming from Belinda Mellon. Ball back in the middle from Reem Hotwater. The McDonald's Triple M Rocks footy. Game's not fair for our umpires. With all the rules and the minutiae they've got to wade through, and then when a player can stage like that, and they're trying to enforce the rules from above.
0: But the umpire was standing right there as well. He needs to be better than that.
4: I don't think we can blame the umpire for that one. As Oscar Adams rebounds off half-back, Lombard via hands. Rioli starting to really take the game on, is Dan Rioli. Petrarca, haven't seen a lot of Christian tonight.
1: Hands.
4: The hands from Anderson, unbelievable. This will be goal of the year. Rioli to the line. He's hit the post. Dan Rioli started it in the back 50 and almost finished what would have been an incredible goal for the Suns. Margin 29 points. Triple M Beacon Trade scoreboard. 3 minutes left to play. Third term.
26: One of the best passages of play of the night for the Suns, and they just couldn't finish it off. And this is where Brisbane have quickly turned around and hurt them so far tonight. Andrews, little kick down the line. Charlie's got a little bit of space. Manages to wheel around and U-turn.
0: Oh, in towards Morris! He's got Collins now. He's done him as well.
26: Well, Newman went to him, and it only says 3 centimetres difference on the stat sheet, Rocky, and I don't think that was the case with Ewan. However, Collins back on him now.
0: He's going to go around the corner, is he?
26: He's got 6. This for a PB for Logan Morris. He's going to wheel around. He's 40 out. Oh, it's been smothered. He's just trying to get a little bit too close. A little bit far out to hook it around the corner.
0: Oh, Humphrey's gone in.
26: Bailey Humphrey.

0: chance for...
1: Lions have it centering out of side.
2: Outside five.
1: 2 minutes left to play in this third term. The Lions hold a 29-point lead. Big kick. Oscar Adams, was he taken high?
3: High contact.
1: Gold he coast. Was. Free kick, Suns, right half back. Noble has it, bat right back pocket.
3: Play on. You, mate.
1: Searching kick to the outer side. Numbers. Oh, Logan Morris. Everything he touches turns to gold. He's managed to keep it inside forward 50. Now, before we get to the three-quarter time break, I do want to address the bet that Tom Rockliffe made pre-game about 22,000 being in attendance tonight. We haven't got the official number yet, but Rock, what I would like, as you said, you would do anything I'd like.
4: Anything you want.
1: See Kyle Lohman's haircut?
4: Yeah.
1: Boundary throw in inside forward 50.
4: I love this already.
1: Jared Witts clears the danger.
4: Can you do it for me, Chance?
1: Shadow brain, intercept mark.
0: I can give you some advice. He's got a spray can he uses.
1: Tom Rockliffe, I'd love to see you turn up to the Suns-Hawks home game in a couple of weeks with the Kyle Lohman haircut, please. As the ball gets over the back to that man, Logan, he's got six.
5: Yeah, it's rushed through by powerful minor score.
0: I am doing hey, Fox guys, earlier in the day that day as well.
4: Oh, boy.
0: Well.
4: Oh, boy. I'm a man of my word, champ. Oh.
0: You're accepting it?
4: If there's over 22,
3: on.
4: Which...
3: Play on.
4: There's a whisper next door...
1: Mm-hmm. ...that there might be a Q-Clash record for people first stadium.
0: Oh, all right. This is great. I love this. It's as good as this game at the moment. Petrarca will get a 50-minute penalty against Wilmot for holding on. So that'll take track to within 40 metres with 35 seconds remaining in this third term. He'll take his full bite, you would think, of time.
3: Guys,
0: he'll just probably beat the siren before he kicks it. But it'll probably be the last score of the match, of this quarter, I should say, regardless. So they need this. They're 30 points down to get them within 24. Christian Petrarca, pretty much right on the siren, pulls it a little left, and it is. It's too far left. Costly miss for Christian and the Suns. Back to 29 points.
1: Oh, we've gone the music early. Oh, the siren hasn't sounded yet. There you go. Oh, no. There's the music. There's the siren. It's all in front of the Gold Coast Suns. They will head into the final quarter of the Q Clash. 29 points in arrears of a Brisbane Lions side attempting to stop the slide. Three straight losses on the bounce for the Lions. Does it end here? Or can the Suns fight back into Q Clash? We'll find out after the break. But Ream, Hot Water and McDonald's. 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
8: One quarter remains in Q Clash here at People First Stadium, and the Brisbane Lions hold a 29-point lead over the Gold Coast Suns. So many players unavailable for injury for this Brisbane Lions side, and yet they have come out. And through the power of Logan Morris, who has six goals to his name, they hold a comfortable 29-point lead. What can the Suns offer up in this final term? We're about to find out. Liam Flanagan here alongside Richard Champion, Tom Rockliffe, Simon Black. Blackie, what do you expect out of this final quarter?
9: Yeah, I expect the Suns to come hard. They're going to have to, you know, throw the kitchen sink at the Lions with their ball movement, go fast through the corridor, get that overlap handball, give it some speed. They're doing that exceptionally well at times. Brisbane, I think Chris Fagan will be pleased tonight. Just on one stat alone, chance, but not everything, but just the last few weeks they've been dominated with tackle pressure. Tonight the Lions have actually had more tackles than what the Suns have, and their midfield have contributed to that, whereas the last few weeks they've been very poor.
8: I need to get down to Belinda Mellons and Bob Jane Seamarts for an injury update. Beat.
10: Yeah, only three available players on the bench for the Gold Coast Suns. That is, of course, Will Graham out with a hamstring, Lockie Weller out with a hamstring as well. Mac Andrew, of course, has that badly cooked right hip, so maybe it's actually 2.5 because he's out there on one leg right now. I'm pleased to see Lockie Neal starting on the ground, boys. I am cheering for that record. Actually, I don't care who gets it, just as long as someone breaks that record.
8: Thanks, B. Bob Jones, team Mart's end of financial year. Price Buster sale is on now. BobJane.com.au. Here's Richard Champion to get us underway in the final term.
11: That's not very nice, Belinda Mellon. You've got to remember I'm sitting behind you on the way home.
9: We need about 20 in the last quarter, Bell, to beat it, so
12: it's a big one. All right, so we're about to get the final term underway here at People First Stadium. It's Q Clash 30. Actually, it's 31, isn't it? Because it's 22-8 so far at the moment in favour of Brisbane, with the amount of Q clashes that have been won and lost. Here we go from McDonald's and Ream Hot Water, Triple M rocks footy. So Big Nitty Moyle up against Draper. Draper comes in for a second effort, couldn't quite get it off the ground. Long goes in. And ball up will take place again. Draper again gets the tap down. Ashcroft there. Crowd starting to get into it. It's been 16 points at halftime, 29. On the three-quarter time whistle on play. Lockie Neal's going to get a free kick.
8: He is.
13: Lohman.
8: Centre forward, inside forward 50. Oscar Adams is having a crack at Logan Morris this quarter. No one else has been able to stop him. Hands and knees, Goulburn. Going to have a ball up inside the Lions forward 50. They're kicking to the left of your radio dial, so Damien Hardwick is now throwing Oscar Adams to Logan Morris. Collins didn't have any luck. Andrew didn't have any luck. Yulin, no good. Now it's up to Oscar Adams. Free kick going to Ned Moyle out of the ruck contest.
14: It's Tuke Miller tag too on Lockie Neal that's curbed his influence in that third quarter.
15: Play on!
12: And he picked up a few himself. So big Nettie Moyle, well pressured as he kicked it. But it's going to turn out okay. At least it was touched before it went over the boundary line. So it'll just be a throw in. 70 out from the goal.
8: What are your thoughts on Ned Moyle trying to balk Charlie Cameron, Rock?
14: You know my thoughts on anyone over 200 centimetres. Just don't think, just do.
12: Sammy Draper's done okay tonight. I think he just qualifies from that height perspective. Leo Lombard turns that one over. Collins in a little bit of strife here, or is he? No, he sees it over the boundary line. They kept it in play. Willpower was good, just kept his composure. And a little short kick to Johnny Noble was okay. This one, however, gives the Lions a chance to turn it over. Charlie's there. Can he keep it in? No, he can't. Throw in 60 out from the Lions goal.
8: Don't forget, when the footy's on, you can't miss a moment. Get Macca's delivered for a 99-cent delivery fee only on the My Macca's app. Boundary throw-in, left half forward for the Lions. 29 points the margin. Can the Suns fight back? Shallow boundary throw-in. Moyle handed it off to Anderson. Out in front of Rioli. Answorth came to cut it off. McKenna been really good tonight. The kick was a little hot for Cameron, but the Irishman, maybe one of his better turnouts for season 2026.
14: He's been good. He has. He's just competed hard, got up and down the ground, delivered the footy reasonably well when he's had his opportunities. Yes, he missed that one then, but he's been good.
12: Wrap contest.
9: Short throw.
12: Moyle, Collins. Goes off the ground. It'll be out of bounds on the full. Yulin will take the free kick. So no damage done either way thus far in the first 3 minutes of this final term. Q-Clash 31. That kick, however, oh, that's a free kick regardless. Brisbane will get it.
14: Logan.
12: And it's Morris. And they switch play here, Gold Coast, and the kick was a little bit awry. And
6: Logan.
12: Morris will go at his PB Bruce. Again. He's had a couple of opportunities. Six is his best. He already has six. This for number seven. And we'll just make it a little harder.
9: Clumsy.
12: Triple M Harvey Norman replay. Blackie, that's what you're looking at.
14: He kicks this, the medal's his, if it's not already.
12: Remember, the half-yearly clearance is on now. TV, switches, laptops, mobiles, furniture, bedding, and more in-store and online. Morris for number seven, and to make it real hard for the Gold Coast Suns. I'm just looking at Logan. He's disappointed with the kick.
14: Can't get that magic seven, can he?
12: I reckon he's, what's he, 6-3 or 4 now?
9: 6 goals, 4.
12: 6-4. Gee, could have had double figures. A couple of them haven't been that hard either.
8: Rioli with the kick in. It's this defensive zone of the Lions that's caused the Suns all sorts of trouble exiting their defensive 50 tonight. They've managed to get it to centre wing as Moyle tackles Draper. Long, quick hands to Noble, who got inside Miller. Rao, back to Noble, never stopped running. Johnny Noble lowers his eyes, good kick finds Walter. Two kicks from home. Ben King in some space, Harris Andrews guarding. Pulls the kick slightly, wanted Petrarca. Andrews got it to Wilmot. Dunkley, clearing kick. And Mac Andrews got to go against three here. Big Mac's got a task to set. Gallup got around his neck. Umpire was blindsided. Gallup dropped the football. Free kick, Noble.
9: Been superb, Noble. Absolutely superb tonight. His run and drive off half back, and he's competing in the air on the ground. It's been brilliant.
12: Well, the footy gods played a part there because Mac Andrew was taken high. Umpire did miss that, as you called it, Flanners. Now the kick out in front. Bailey Humphrey has it. And the boy from Murray will have a shot from about 51, 52 metres out.
14: Needs to go back and nail this for Gold Coast. If there are any chance to win this game, couple down on the bench. A few sore boys as well. Needs to nail this.
12: What's Bailey's numbers been like tonight, Blackie, on the Triple M Red Z Lenders?
9: Quiet. Yeah, just the boys, nine touches.
12: It's very un-Humphrey-like. So Bailey Humphrey can atone with this and to potentially commence a comeback. Gee, struck it well off the boot, but it looks like he's pushed it across the face of goal, and he has. They've missed some opportunities.
6: They're coming. Harris, clear out, please.
12: So, 9-8-62 now. The Lions 13-13-91. Still plenty of time. Only 6 into this final turn. the Triple M Totally Workwear scoreboard.
6: Player. You now.
8: All right. Driving kick to the outer side. Back Andrew. Has the size advantage on Rayner. Ball came to Cam though.
6: High contact.
8: Going to get a free kick for high contact is Rayner. Another one who's had a quiet evening. Dunkley.
6: Stand,
8: relentless.
6: Stand.
8: So there's going to be a 50-metre penalty.
11: Another shocking rule.
8: Because no Gold Coast Suns player stood the mark. It was Lockie Goldwyn closest who would have been at least 15 metres away when the mark was taken. And Mac Andrews, this is classic double 50 territory for Mac.
11: Isn't it?
8: Who's having a conversation with the umpire about the decision. He's been marched to 30 metres out, 45 degree angle. Josh Dunkley.
11: I just realised he's got 30 seconds. There is no need for him to go at all here. Use the whole 30, bite off another.
8: He's waiting. Now he begins his approach. Josh Dunkley. Not his forte.
11: Oh.
8: And he's hit the post. So still the Suns have a heartbeat. They trail by 5 goals. 9-8-62 plays 13-14-92 on the Triple M Totally Workwear scoreboard. 15 minutes left to play in the Q Clash. Can the Suns fight back?
11: They've got to take the game on. Brisbane more than happy for the ball to live down this end.
8: As Nobles drop the footy from the kick-in. Graham out with a hamstring injury. Gone straight through the hands of Moyle in the contest. It's at left half forward. Levi Ashcroft got the kick away. Noble shoveled the hand pass to Lombard. Wanted to give it to Long. No one there. Now Miller. Now Lombard takes the game on. Accelerates through the corridor. Inside forward 50. Kicks a good one to King, who slides and takes a chest mark. 30 out, tight angle.
9: Yeah, great play from the Suns. Johnny Noble again. His drive off half back is absolutely first class. And I just love the way the Suns there got that forward handball going. Take territory. Forces your forwards to move and doesn't allow the opposition to get back set in their defensive 50. And lovely play again from Johnny Noble.
8: Ben King, 3-2 tonight. Leads the Coleman leaderboard. 2 goals clear of Jack Gunston and Jeremy Cameron.
11: Oh.
8: He's got 4 and the Suns are still alive. 10-8-68. The margin's back to 4 goals. Lions 13-14-92. We've still got 13 and a half to play.
9: That's what they've got to do, don't they? Continually just take the game on here. Just run and carry. If they lose by 60, I mean, not ideal, Rock, but give themselves a chance to get back close to the scoreboard. They've got to run and gun this footy.
11: Yeah, I was going to say, it's probably time for Brisbane to make a move as well. Connor McKenna, it's probably him that's got to go to John Noble and take him out of the game here. He's the only one off half-back that can win this game of footy. He's up to 34 disposals. He's been everywhere. He's starting on the wing now, so Jared Berry's got the job, but they've got to look to limit his influence. His running carry from half-back's been exceptional tonight.
13: Hey, B, for Bob Jane T-Marts, just on our Triple M Harvey Norman replay screen here, it looks like the ground's getting a bit chopped up.
10: Yeah, it's a bit, it's just dropped probably about 5 degrees here at ground level. It's getting a bit damp underfoot, so that means the ground softens, of course, and gets chopped up a little bit. Also, boys, worth noticing, Damien Hardwick now coaching down on the bench.
13: Thanks, B. From McDonald's Marine Hot Water, Triple M Rocks footy, we're back underway again. So you're telling me there's a chance for Gold Coast Suns?
6: Noah,
13: of course, we had a lot of rain back here last week in Brizzy. It's been beautiful most of this week, but the ground is getting a little bit chopped up. Ben King just slipping a little bit with that late mark and goal. Free kick holding the ball. Lions will get it.
9: Great tackle.
13: Here we go. Lockie Neal just sniffing around. Gets a handball. Got nowhere to go, though. He's corralled, but then found some space and finds Jared Berry at left half forward. Wheels around immediately, around Anderson and Petrarca. Puts it in towards full forward territory. Colin McKenna. And he will give a free kick away. And we'll go to Oscar.
8: Mac Andrew with the football. Goes back to the outer side. Oscar Adam now. Left back pocket for the Gold Coast Suns. They trail it by 4 goals. It's going to come back in. Brucey Reveal. Kept it in play. Driving kick inside forward 50 from Levi Ashcroft. Push came from Tunstall on Collins. And the Suns defender will get a free kick in the left back pocket.
11: Logan Morris off at the moment. Need to get him back out there ASAP.
8: What an opportunity for the young Jai Murray in his first game of football. The kick was a risky one, but he found Petrarca, and now they've created an overlap on the other side. Football's in the hands of Powell.
13: So Powell finds his teammate. Here's Rao. Little kick underneath, needed to hit the target, but the Lions have the numbers. Neil Dunkley, long sweeping handball over the top, but that'll be a lasso, I think. I don't think anyone touched it. So Gold Coast free kick. Lockie Goldman has it.
15: Play on.
13: Now called to play on. Just rolled off his mark a little bit. The kick coming low and hot. And maybe Humphrey in doing so, trying to read that quick ball coming in, gave away a free kick. To Darcy Gardner, his little kick to Lockie Neal is not far enough, according to the umpire. So Lockie Neal had to play on quickly, long down the line. Ty Gallup takes a good contested mark.
8: Gives the hands wide to Brain. Loves a bit of a sidestep to Shadow Brain. He's done three or four of those tonight. And now the Brisbane Lions just making a few mistakes.
15: Stand.
8: A lasso free kick again. It's going to go to Lockie Goldman. He's at left half back. Long way to travel for the Suns. They've got to be clean. That'll be a free kick to Anderson. Just got contact over the shoulder. The Sun skipper, not his best night so far. Still time to have an impact. Yulin was superb going back with the flight. Marks at centre half forward. Driving kick to the pocket. Ben Long. Marks at 40 out. 45 degree angle. We're right behind here in the Triple M commentary box. This to cut it to 18 points.
15: Is that the back, boys?
8: He's got one. He's been well held for most of the night by Darcy Wilmot. This will bring the crowd to their feet. Holding, holding, holding. Goal! The Suns are alive. 74 plays, 92 on the Triple M Totally Workwear scoreboard. 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
11: Yeah, it's off the back of a couple of Brisbane Lions mistakes, just out wide, just couldn't keep the footy alive. Turn it over, Gold Coast good enough to go through the middle. Bodie Yulin pushed forward, took a big mark and then delivered it to the outside, and Long goes back and nails it. Really important goal. They've kicked the only two goals in this last quarter. Give themselves a big sniff now. Brisbane, Logan Morris still off the ground. They need his presence out there for mine. So the 10 scoring shots, a couple of times they've gone forward. He hasn't got it. Charlie Cameron going to the goal square. Big centre bounce clearance coming up though.
13: And here it is right now from McDonald's Arena Hot Water, Triple M Rocks footy. Logan Morris is on the phone down on the boundary line to one of his line coaches, Rocky, so I'm not sure what they were chatting about. Meanwhile, the ball comes inside the forward 50 for the Lions. Lohman gives it to Reveal. The little kick. Oh, that's a clever one. That's a real little cute kick. And finds Ty Gallup. 35 metres out, slight angle.
11: Brucey, great skills inside 50. He's kicking tonight. It's been exceptional.
13: And there was a rule going around 3 or 4 years ago that you didn't like U-turns, but now you basically have to do it, don't you? If you can buy yourself some time and space.
9: Well, it's all about facing the game these days, champs, and being the ability to face forward, essentially, whether it's a handball forward to take territory or that short kick there.
13: Gallup can put this beyond, and he's pushed it to the right-hand side. He might struggle to score, actually. Yep, out of bounds on the ball. That's a disappointing kick for Big Ty.
11: Set shots tonight have been an issue.
8: Nine and a half minutes left to play.
13: Official crowd numbers have landed.
11: Oh, someone seems up and about.
8: And just a reminder, if it gets to 22,000, Tom Rockliffe to deliver a Kai Lohman tennis ball haircut as Noah Anderson's been pinged. He's filthy. Connor McKenna caught him.
9: That was stiff. He'd actually bounced the ball back in his hands.
8: It was a quick whistle.
9: Yep. It shouldn't be a free kick. We're seeing the Harvey on replay. It was in his hands, and therefore you get a little bit of time to get rid of the ball. Given no time before the umpire blew the whistle. That's a stiff free kick against Noah Anderson.
15: Stay with him.
9: Noah Anderson is filthy.
11: Yeah.
8: And I can't imagine what Damien Hardwick's saying down on the bench either, as Connor McKenna's gone all the way back to the centre circle. Sure. Anderson stands on the 50. Directly in front. McKenna doesn't break the line. Launched it. footy gods at play. It's gone through for a rush behind. 19 points in favour of the visitors. So 8.5 left to play. Triple M Totally Workwear scoreboard.
12: So have we got a crowd number yet?
14: Triple M Red Dead Lending stats.
12: Oh,
14: is that off the boot? Crowd number for tonight at People First Stadium, 21,139.
12: Oh, wow. Missed it by that much.
16: So close.
8: It's a record, though.
12: Q Clash record.
14: Wow.
12: Mac Andrew or ground record?
14: Ground.
12: Ground record. That's pretty amazing. Rainer, up and under. No one at home. Collins is in best position. Takes a good grab.
14: Ground, Q Clash.
12: There's been a couple of Collingwood games that have exceeded that back in the day.
14: About 31 or 2,000 last year as well in that final.
8: Oh, big mark by Jared Witts. Important mark because the Lions had numbers at the full of the ball.
12: That's right. They bring an extra stand.
14: At the Gabba.
12: That at the back.
8: Built tough for all.
12: Here at the ground.
8: Oh, no. Turnover. Noah Anderson. He's having a rough old patch. Is the Sun skipper. Charlie Cameron making life difficult. Inside forward 50. We're going to have a ball up. 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It's hot out there at the moment. 19 points the margin. Everything needs to go right for the Sun. 7.5 to play.
12: Tom Rockcliffe, what have you seen on the Triple M Harvey Norman replay screen?
14: Been banging on about it. Logan Morris coming up 11 minutes in this last quarter. He's been on the bench.
12: Yeah, I'm not sure what the problem is.
14: Why would you have him off anyway? He's a key forward. Leave him out there. He's trying to get back on. He's up there.
12: Sun's just
14: butchering the footy here.
12: So it's not injury then?
14: No, he's ready to come back on. They just haven't had a chance. I don't know why he came off in the first place. He's got the hot hand.
12: Well, there you go. So we await his arrival back on the ground. Let's go down to Belinda Mellon. B, thanks for Bob Jane Teamer.
10: Logan Morris is filthy. He's been screaming at Cam Rander to come off the ground, desperate to interchange. Cam Rander just looked at him, turned and ran the other way. He is so upset.
12: Lombard's on the run here, B. He's got a second grab at it, but the pressure from Brisbane is good. They're not allowing it. Lombard for the third time. Finally, Ping holding the ball. Brisbane are off and running. Charlie's got it, but he hasn't got much ahead of him. So he's got to retrieve and go backwards. He'll probably get it back here again. And he will by hand. He's actually run backwards 30 metres. And now he'll just reset things and give it to Darcy Ford.
9: Stupid. Leo Lombard tonight, if he wants to play midfield, his hands have got to be quicker. He's been caught. He's cost his side on several occasions because he's held on the ball far too long. That example there, he had a teammate ahead of him 7 or 8 metres on the handball, forward of him in the clear. He just had to give it quicker. They would have been kicking a goal.
12: Oh!
8: Opportunity. Oh, MacAndrew's been legged.
12: He's been legged.
8: Connor McKenna
17: stay with him.
8: Knew what was about to unfold and said, I'd rather give a tripping free kick away. So MacAndrew.
12: Oh. Looks like rain is coming off now.
8: MacAndrew's been given a free kick on the 50-metre up. We saw.
14: Why isn't he handballing off?
8: In the first quarter that he has the journey.
14: Easy. Although he did have a sore hit, Belinda Mellon said.
8: This to keep the Suns in touch. 5:40 left to play. MacAndrew.
12: Oh.
8: It's high. Oh. Has it got the journey to the line? It didn't even get there. The Lions defenders have kept it in. Brains run away with it. The kick, precise, and look who's back on the ground. It's the hot hand. It's Logan Morris marking at left half back.
14: Best on ground.
12: He's just chewing a little bit of the clock at the moment. He didn't have much ahead of him. He's had to wait for Lucy Reveal to run around behind him and then forward to the footy and just gains 20 metres. So Reveal's now called to play on. He's just chipped the ball up. High. Lohman flies high. Couldn't complete the mark, but his second effort was good. Eventually got it to Lockie Neal. He gets a little handball to Zach Bailey, who's got to make some space for himself and does. Spears it inside. Lohman went back with courage. Should move the ball on quickly to Charlie. Charlie's going to run under it. Will probably dodge, run around, kick a goal. They worked that out beautifully, Brisbane. They worked hard for it on the ground. The second efforts were good. And then they had a stack of players running forward of the footy. Charlie Cameron on the end of it, and that will probably do it. 21 played, final term. That's the Triple M Totally Workwear scoreboard. 99 plays 74, and there's that official crowd number again, 21139.
9: It's been a good game of footy, hasn't it? The Suns have kept coming, but Brisbane's class and their effort tonight. I've been impressed with more defensive effort as a group tonight. The Lions have lifted their game, and that's made it harder for the Suns to score. And Charlie Cameron puts a nail in the coffin there with 4 minutes to go.
8: Goes clear of Adam Goods and Dermot Brereton on the all-time goal kickers list. 465 he now has in his career. Charlie Cameron is having a great season so far. 99 plays 74. Suns will keep fighting. Will Ashcroft, haven't seen a lot of him tonight.
12: Oh!
8: Logan!
15: Thanks, boys. Square it out, boys.
8: We've spoken about his career best in one game all evening. He had five to half time. Still only has the six, and he's marked 40 out directly in front as the Suns fans head for the exit.
12: Remember, he's kicked 6-4, two Flanners. He's missed four that he probably should have converted at least two or three of them.
16: He'd be nervous.
8: The new king of Fortitude Valley lines up for lucky number seven.
12: Yeah.
8: And says goodnight. He gave him the night-night. Lions a win. Logan's got seven. 15-15, 105. Suns 11-8-74 on the Triple M Totally Workwear scoreboard.
14: Well, we've got the Triple MVP votes to come. Simon Black, I'm sure he'll nail them as well. But I think we've all got Logan Morris as best on ground. He's finished with a seven now. He's been exceptional. He could have kicked 10 or 11 realistically. He's missed four pretty gettable ones, but he's been exceptional out there on the cut stuff tonight. And I think as far as best on in the box goes as well, Flanners, it probably has to go to me, because I said there wasn't going to be 22,000 here, and all you three pencil heads had Gold Coast down to win, and I just said Brisbane in a really good close one.
8: And so, he's kept his Q-class disposal record.
14: It's been a big night for me as well.
12: No wonder he's up and about. Everything's gone in Rocky's way this afternoon. For McDonald's and Ream Hot Water, Triple M rocks footy. Gold Coast get the clearance, but Brisbane repel. They've turned it over, though. Chance for Gold Coast towards their goal. Just hits the post. So the fizz has gone out of this game a little bit, but, gee, there's been some great highlights, some good passages of the play, some great individual efforts as well. None more than Logan Morris, as we've just said. You reckon his teammates got around him just because he's kicked seven, or you reckon they know that that was his PB?
14: Oh, I mean, it pretty much seals the game as well. If it wasn't already, it certainly is all over now.
12: Draper leads. Boy, he had to bend right down, and the two big units go at it. Draper did well to tap it out, but Lombard's on the end of it. Lucky would like to see him just pick up a little bit more pace. And
8: that
12: is a big crunch. And Shadow Brain was collected by Humphrey, but Humphrey could have come off second best here. He's still on the ground on his haunches. Maybe winded, or is he? Hopefully he hasn't hurt an arm or a shoulder. Let's have a look. Triple M Harvey Norman replay.
8: He got that. That's Darcy Gardner might be a la Tex Walker in that.
12: Oh, I reckon you can't ribs. Blame him for that, can you?
14: I reckon ribs.
12: Well,
14: it'll be interesting on Triple M Harvey Norman replay. The way he's got a hand in his back, so he might be in a bit of strife, Darcy Gardner there. He certainly. I mean, there's not a lot in it. That's slow right down.
12: Yeah.
14: He sort of just leads Humphrey into it. Shadow Brain coming back.
8: But that act is exactly what the AFL said at the start of the season that they wanted to cut out. And Tex Walker on Thursday night against the Cats has been offered a one-game suspension for something not too dissimilar.
9: That's right. Based on that, you think that's a week as well he'll get.
12: So the game has stopped because Bailey Humphrey was in an awful amount of strife. He's just been taken from the ground now. He's in the arms of the trainers, but he's been just escorted off. So he's going to walk off on his own accord.
9: The thing with that as well, that when you move at high velocity, you don't need much of a push to do real damage. And that's the thing with it, that I'm glad the AFL are all over it, because it doesn't take much. The Thursday night one, that wasn't a lot, but that caused,
8: And that's what the AFL is trying to do with it, is remove the situation where players have been put in dangerous situations.
12: Well, he's as tough as old boots, and he ended up jogging off the ground, as you would, you'd know that's how he rolls. He's probably very, very sore.
8: Shadow Brain's been impressive tonight, Rock.
14: He's had some really good passages, had in composure at times as well, his ability just to think his way through situations, open the corridor up.
8: Noah Anderson's running around with one boot out there at the moment. Let's see if it pays off for him. Inside forward 50, the Suns go once more. Bounces over the head of Walter, boundary line wins out. He's had to be patient when your halfback line has Darcy Wilmot and Dane Zorko and Ryan Lester and Noah Ransworth. It's tough to get a crack.
14: Yeah, it certainly has. I mean, he's a long way down the line, but all you got to do is when you get the opportunity, grab that and, you know, try and force him to continue to pick you.
12: Throw in. Draper takes it out of the ruck and will force another ball up. So the scoreboard shows 30 points. Brisbane, it favours. That's on the Triple M Totally Workwear scoreboard. 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Get in before June 30.
8: Still inside forward 50. Kick to the top of the square. Marked by Cameron.
14: I reckon Bailey Humphrey, he might have broken a rib, I reckon.
8: Something to certainly keep an eye on.
14: He would have had bigger hits in the Maui pub than that.
8: Lions just possessing the footy for the final couple of minutes here. So the Lions are going to break the losing streak. Take the points, take the chocolates in the Q Clash. As we have a look at the live ladder, that's going to drag them up into eighth spot and drop the Suns down to sixth.
12: No, it's a good win away from home. Yep. This was a losable one for them.
8: Yeah, Choice Hotels around the ground after this. We head over to the west where Eagles and Port Adelaide will go up head-to-head. Okay. Charlie Cameron.
12: Oh, pass it to him.
8: He's missed the goals and Logan was open.
12: He was in the goal square by himself.
8: He's got seven, Charlie. What are you doing?
9: Said you've had enough.
8: Johnny Noble. Short to Tuke Miller. We're counting down inside the final minute. Dan Rioli never stops running. His metres gained tonight will be outstanding. Red Z Lending Stats will get those in a moment. Oh, big mark taken. It's going to go to Jared Berry, who kicked the first of the game, and he might finish with the footy in his hands.
12: Oh, you can't play. He didn't step off his mark. He was just about to kick.
14: You've got to go to Logan Morris. Give him eight. Charlie.
12: Well, there's 40 seconds left, Rocky. Wilmot has it.
8: I wonder what Charlie's career best is.
12: He's got it to Big Draper, who's in defensive 50. Goes out wide to Levi Ashcroft. They're just running down the clock here, so they're not that fazed about it, Rock. They're going to get the 4 points, and that's all that matters.
8: Would you believe it? Charlie's best in a game is seven.
14: Just didn't want Logan to have one up on him.
12: Back to Berry. He's 15 out from his defensive goal. So we're going to count it down. Sorin will go any second. Little handball's okay. Shadow Brain, as the boys have mentioned, has been good tonight. That kick is going to be chopped off, though. Jeffrey takes the mark. The Sorin's going to go. Brisbane's going to win this game. Q Clash 31 has been won by Brisbane by 31 points.

0: So Big Brother with the bragging rights over Little Brother in the Cube Clash. We'll get down to our friends at Fox Footy.
1: Well done, mate. You must be wrapped
0: the man
1: with
0: of the moment.
1: Not just your performance, but the team's performance after a tough month.
2: Yeah, definitely. I can reckon we come into this game underdogs, and it's been a tough few weeks. Obviously, haven't been getting the results we've wanted, but I think each week we've progressed, and you know, we saw some good signs in the last quarter of last week's game. So I think we took a lot of confidence out of that and brought into this week. And you know, it was good to see the boys play well for four quarters and obviously get the result we did.
3: How was the coach during the week? Because he was getting a little bit feisty over the last couple of weeks.
2: Yeah, he was because his usual fags, just kept them to himself. But yeah, he gave us a good bag last week, so we responded well, and yeah, very proud of all the boys.
3: And your performance at PB with, what'd you kick, about 7-6 or something? You sprayed a few all over the place.
2: I would have liked to have kicked the ones I missed, but yeah, I don't know. It's just good to play well. Obviously, I've had a rough couple of weeks. Haven't been playing the way I wanted to play, so it's nice to play the way I like to play. And, you know, credit to all the boys who, you know, move the ball the way they do, and then I'll get on the end of them. So, yeah, it was very nice.
3: What you find in the last few weeks which made it hard for you?
2: I guess our ball movement, were a bit slow, didn't really take the game on, and we kind of went into our shells. So I think this week we just took the game on. We had a little memo about bringing your weapons, and I think all the boys did that. So, yeah, it was just good to see.
3: You look like you worked hard for most of the game. Were you a bit frustrated? You were stuck on the bench for about 12 or 13 minutes.
2: Yeah, it was a bit, but it was good to just rest up. Got a few injuries at the moment, so it's good to just rest the body, but end up getting on the end there.
3: How'd you go with a couple of those set shots? The boys were calling you for a PB multiple times, but you sprayed a couple in what was a great night.
2: Yeah, unfortunately didn't capitalise as I would have liked, but I'll get to the track on Monday and you know, practice my set shots.
3: And one more, you look like you're going to extend your PB with a total of 8. Have you had a chance to chat to Charlie Cameron about burning you late?
2: Well, I haven't, yeah. I didn't say anything because we obviously got the result we did, but I'll definitely say something in the rooms now.
3: No, congratulations on a great performance personally and one for the team. Well done.
2: Thanks, mate. Appreciate it.
0: Who we expect to be the Marcus Ashcroft medalist in this one tonight? Logan Morris, after kicking 7. They are setting up for the on-field presentation. McDonald's, when the footy's on, you can't miss a moment. 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Amy Clangers for Good is back with the biggest prize pool ever. 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We'll get down to the ground very shortly as Bronte Langbrook stands at the microphone ready to conduct the ceremony.
4: Thank you for joining us at Q Clash 30 today here at People First Stadium between the Gold Coast Suns and the Brisbane Lions. And to get tonight's Q Clash presentations underway, I would like to welcome forward Marcus Ashcroft to present the Marcus Ashcroft Medal for the player voted best on ground. Marcus, a triple premiership player for the Lions, also held club administration roles at Broadbeach, the Lions and the Suns, and is the embodiment of a Queensland football great. The winner of the Marcus Ashcroft Medal for best on ground is Logan Morris.
0: No surprises there as Logan Morris with his 7 takes out the Marcus Ashcroft medal. Just adds to what is an already incredible trophy case.
4: I now invite the head of AFL Queensland, Richie Lyons, forward to present the Q Clash Cup. Congratulations to the Brisbane Lions, winners of Q Clash 30. Could Harris Andrews please come forward to receive the cup?
0: There he is, Harris Andrews, the captain of the Brisbane Lions. No speech to be given.
4: Congratulations again to the winners of Q Clash 30, the Brisbane Lions. And thank you all of you for joining us here today for Q Clash. Travel home safe, and we'll see you next time.
0: A record 21,135 in attendance. Not enough for Tom Rockliffe to get a new haircut a la Kai Lohman, which we're all disappointed about. But this is the Triple M Amy Review. Let's jump straight from that award to the Triple M MVP award. Simon Black, we know who your 3 is going to be. Where are you giving the other votes?
5: Thanks, mate. I've been doing everything bar the votes. Here we go.
6: Lockie will get 2.
0: We've taken away 33% of your work with Logan Morris,
6: Johnny
0: mate.
6: Johnny Noble 1.
5: Yeah, no, so give him one vote. One vote to Johnny Noble, okay. Two votes to Lachie Neal, three votes to Logan Morris.
0: Right. Any reasons?
6: Great minds think alike, Sleek.
5: So what you said.
0: You just copied Rock's homework, did you?
5: Johnny Noble, one vote. He's okay, you want some stats? Here we go.
0: No, I don't.
6: 36
0: all right.
6: Disposals, 11 rebound 50s. He was everywhere, running carry.
5: 640 metres gain.
6: Lachie Neal, 37 clearances.
7: I think in the paper tomorrow, it'll just be all played well.
0: Yeah, let's not worry about any of the details other than the big seven that Logan Morris kicked tonight. And tonight's Mick delivery moment happened in the final term. And here's how we called it on Triple M Footy. The new king of Fortitude Valley lines up for lucky number seven.
7: Yeah.
0: And says goodnight. He gave him the night-night. Logan Morris with seven. He hasn't been quiet this season, but last week against the Dockers in the loss, he was underwhelming.
5: Yeah, he was. He filled his boots. And he filled his boots on the back of the midfield of the Lions tonight. At the centre bounce, they scored five goals to the Suns' one. So that's really where the difference in the game was. Scores from centre bounce was brilliant. But another key stat for the Brisbane midfield too, champs tonight. The first time in a month I've had over 50 tackles.
7: All right,
5: they got to work.
7: Well, you mentioned that pre-game, didn't you?
5: Yeah, their inability to sort of really get into the hunt and get the hardest parts of the game to get the ball back from the opposition defensively. They were much better in that area tonight, and the midfield was good in that area, and the midfield clearance numbers, particularly out of the centre bounce, as I mentioned, were superb. So a real confidence boost for Brisbane. They needed that tonight for the next month ahead.
7: Conversely, why did Gold Coast lose it?
6: Yeah, for Gold Coast. Well, they just couldn't go with them. Brisbane took the game on, took the corridor off them. Their ball movement was exceptional tonight, Brisbane, and Gold Coast couldn't match them. Their intensity to start the game wasn't where it needed to be. It looked like they were still on the bye, and now they've set themselves up for a really, really tough month. Flanners went into it.
0: They travel down to Geelong next week, and then they've got the Hawks back here before they head over west to take on Freo.
6: Yeah, well.
0: That is a tough 3 weeks on the way. Meanwhile, for the Brisbane Lions, they take on Richmond next week down in Hobart before they get a week off, a chance to refresh, maybe get some of those injured players back on the park. In the end, they were too good for Little Brother tonight. 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We do head west after this, where the Eagles will host Port Adelaide. Your call team, what about this superstars of Western Australia here? Lachie Reid, Tom Atkinson, Xavier Ellis, Caitlin Bassett and Mark Cometti will get you home in this one here tonight.
6: Hopefully a bit of Macca's in the box was over.
0: The Lions were too good for the Suns. 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
2: 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Look out for work today, though, in Plimpton, Marin Road near Glengyle Terrace, and in Ottawa, Kapara Road near Martin Avenue. Speed cameras today, Bartley Terrace, West Lake Shore, and Fendon Road in Salisbury. 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That's the latest traffic on Adelaide's 104.7 Triple M.
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20: Good morning, I'm Matthew Layton. A family spearfishing trip has turned to tragedy with a 35-year-old diver dead after a suspected shark attack. It happened off Albany in WA with the man brought back to shore and met by paramedics. A gunman has opened fire on an event venue in broad daylight, sparking a fresh police investigation. It happened in Sydney southwest, where the wake for slain Coconut Cartel boss Lorenzo Lamalu had reportedly been due to take place before being called off over security concerns. And the ceasefire is looking shakier by the hour, with the US and Iran trading fresh missile strikes. American forces say they hit Iranian drone and radar sites after attack drones were deployed in the Strait of Hormuz. While President Donald Trump claims on NBC, Iran wants a deal but is too proud to admit it.
21: It's a very hard thing for them. They've had great independence. They've dealt with very weak and ineffective leadership on behalf of the United States and other countries, frankly, that allowed them to get away with murder.
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20: Coach Andrew McWalter says West Coast will wait on tests for Ruben Ginby, but admits the quad injury didn't look good.
23: No, Rube's okay. He's fine. He's a warrior. He'll be fine. He'll work hard. That's what he does. It's in his DNA. So he'll work hard. He'll be back. He'll be bigger and stronger, and we'll be okay.
20: West Coast nearly stole it late, but Port Adelaide survived by 6 at Optus Stadium. And the Matildas have been left kicking themselves after a shock 1-0 loss to Mexico in Newcastle.
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20: Showers increasing today in Adelaide at a top of 21 degrees. Loz's wheelie bin of fortune has hit 11 grand. Gets what's in her trash to win the cash Tuesday morning with Roo, Dits and Loz, where they'll also reveal your next clue.
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2: 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No issues at the moment. Look out for works today, though, in Mile End South, South Road near Stuart Road. Speeds there down to 40Ks in both directions. And check your speeds today, Fairfield Road, Elizabeth, and Montague Road in Cavan. 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That's the latest traffic on Adelaide's 104.7 Triple M.
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3: 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No major issues on the roads at the moment, but there is a house fire to watch out for as we speak in Woodville Gardens. That's on Hanson Road, just down from Arndale there, but not causing any major delays on the roads at this point. Cameras today, Main North Road, Mawson Lakes and Port Road in Cheltenham. JB Hi-Fi's three-day crazy sale is on now, with deals like 40% off an LG 65-inch TV, just $897, while stocks last at JB. That's the latest traffic on Adelaide's 104.7 Triple M.
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26: Good morning, it's Matthew Layton with you. A coastal community has been left stunned after a diver was killed by a shark off WA's south coast. The 35-year-old was spearfishing with family off Albany when the attack unfolded. Locals say shark numbers usually rise at this time of year. New Zealand's PM has slammed the door shut on a capital gains tax, calling it a wrecking ball for the economy. Christopher Luxon made the comments after meeting Anthony Albanese, who's been defending changes to Australia's CGT in the federal budget. And so much for a calm ceasefire, the US and Iran have fired off another round of missile strikes. Washington says it targeted drone and radar sites after Iranian attack drones appeared in the Strait of Hormuz. US President Donald Trump tells NBC, Tehran is keen to talk, just not keen to look like it.
27: But if they're so desperate, Mr. President, why haven't they said yes to
28: because
27: the terms you're proposing?
28: Strong, they're proud. 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
26: Showers increasing today in Adelaide at a top of 21 degrees. Loz's wheelie bin of fortune has hit 11 grand. Gets what's in her trash to win the cash Tuesday morning with Roo, Dits and Loz, where they'll also reveal your next clue.
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2: 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And in Darlington, a car's lost its load on the Southern Expressway in the left lane heading south just near Marion Road. Cameras today, Frederick Road, Grange and Judd Road, Elizabeth. 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That's the latest traffic on Adelaide's 104.7 Triple M.
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4: Good morning, I'm Matthew Layton. Tragedy on the water with a 35-year-old diver killed by a shark during a spearfishing trip. He was with family off Albany in WA when he was brought back to shore by boat but couldn't be saved. A local fisherman telling the ABC this time of year usually brings more large sharks into the area.
5: We do see an increase in larger sharks this time of the year, particularly chasing the sardine and the salmon.
4: A wake plan for an underworld figure has been pulled into a fresh shooting probe. A gunman allegedly opened fire on a venue in Sydney's southwest after security concerns had already forced the cancellation of Lorenzo Lamalu's wake there. A few quick trips around Canberra have turned into a political headache for Sports Minister Annika Wells. She's reportedly used taxpayer-funded Comcars for short rides, including one seven-minute trip costing $337. And rescuers in Laos have paused the flooded cave search because conditions are still shifting.
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4: Freo fans have officially been given permission to go full lid-off mode. Coach Justin Longmuir says supporters can get carried away after the Dockers smashed North by 124 points. But inside the club, it's still eyes forward.
7: I think it's a sign of our maturity. We're able to somewhat ignore the outside noise or understand the outside noise is exactly that, and really hone in on the process.
4: And Port Adelaide survived a serious scare, beating West Coast by 6 points in Perth.
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4: Showers increasing today in Adelaide at a top of 21 degrees. Loz's wheelie bin of fortune has hit 11 grand. Gets what's in her trash to win the cash Tuesday morning with Roo, Dits and Loz, where they'll also reveal your next clue.
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2: 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We go for a breakdown at the moment in Croydon on the north-south motorway near Hawker Street. And in Darlington, a car has lost its load on the Southern Expressway. In the left lane, they're heading south just near Marion Road. We go for a camera today in Elizabeth on Judd Road. 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That's the latest traffic on Adelaide's 104.7 Triple M.
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3: 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Yeah, for a breakdown at the moment in Croydon on the north-south motorway near Hawker Street, the car's lost its load on the Southern Expressway in Darlington in the left lane heading south near Marion Road there. Look out for a toilet block on fire. Park Terrace Salisbury near the railway line, not causing any traffic issues at the moment. 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That's the latest traffic on Adelaide's 104.7 Triple M.
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24: Good morning, I'm Matthew Layton. The investigation is continuing into the death of a diver killed by a shark while spearfishing with family. The 35-year-old was bitten off Michaelmas Island near Albany in WA before being rushed back to shore by boat. The ATO is being accused of going on a billion-dollar fining spree, with late tax and paperwork penalties surging under a major compliance crackdown. New figures show $4.6 billion in fines were issued last financial year, including a sharp rise in penalties for small businesses and sole traders. And the US and Iran have traded fresh missile strikes, putting an already wobbly ceasefire under serious strain. It comes as US President Donald Trump tells NBC he believes Iran wants a deal, but says Tehran is too proud to be seen backing down.
25: It's a very hard thing for them. They've had great independence. They've dealt with very weak and ineffective leadership on behalf of the United States and other countries, frankly, that allowed them to get away with murder.
26: JB Hi-Fi's three-day crazy sale is on now, with deals like 40% off an LG 65-inch TV, just $897, while stocks last at JB.
24: Showers increasing today in Adelaide at a top of 21 degrees. Loz's Wheelie Bin of Fortune has hit 11 grand. Gets what's in her trash to win the cash Tuesday morning with Roo, Dits and Loz, where they'll also reveal your next clue.
0: Time to get back to the music, stripped back, live and unplugged. 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
1: All right. 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Not too much about singers.

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3: 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A couple of speed cameras just set up then in Blair Athol on Main North Road and in High Marsh on Manton Road. 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That's the latest traffic on Adelaide's 104.7 Triple M.
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19: Good morning, I'm Matthew Layton. Authorities are piecing together what happened after a 35-year-old diver was killed by a shark during a family spearfishing trip. It happened off Albany in southern WA. Locals say shark activity has been picking up, with larger sharks moving through after salmon and sardines. Doctors say the pandemic did not just delay weddings, travel and haircuts. It delayed cancer diagnoses too, and the impact is still landing. In Australia, researchers found thousands of cancers were missed early in COVID, with specialists warning later stage diagnoses can mean harsher treatment and a lower chance of cure. A heartbreaking call from rescue crews, with the search now over for two men trapped in a flooded cave for more than 2 weeks. In Laos, heavy rain has made the cave entrance too unstable, forcing teams to stop after five other villagers were rescued. And the Pope has warned leaders against turning division into a popularity contest during his first official EU trip outside Italy.
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19: Eagles coach Andrew McWalter could not hide the hurt after Ruben Jinbi went down, saying it didn't look good and hit pretty hard. At Optus Stadium, West Coast surged late, but Port held on 77-71.
20: Certainly made me a little bit sad, as I imagine it did for all of our Eagles supporters. But we don't know. We'll go away. We'll do all the tests required and see what happens.
19: A big arvo of footy is locked in, with Sydney up against St Kilda before Essendon and Carlton go ahead.
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19: Showers increasing today in Adelaide at a top of 21 degrees. Loz's wheelie bin of fortune has hit 11 grand. Gets what's in her trash to win the cash Tuesday morning with Roo, Dits and Loz, where they'll also reveal your next clue.
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2: 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No major issues to start your Sunday. There are some urgent sewer works, though, to look out for in Semaphore South, Military Road near Jervoice Road. A couple of speed cameras just set up then, one in Grange and Military Road. And if you're in Murray Bridge, a couple there, Adelaide Road and also Standen Street. Catch all the soccer action on Paramount Plus when the Combank Matildas take on Mexico this Tuesday from 6 p.m. Live and exclusive only on Paramount Plus. That's the latest traffic on Adelaide's 104.7 Triple M.
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3: 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No major dramas on our roads at the moment. Look out for urgent sewer works, though, in Semaphore South, Military Road near Jervois Road. A couple of cameras just set up there in Old Port Road, Queenstown, and on the Port River Expressway, Wingfield. 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That's the latest traffic on Adelaide's 104.7 Triple M.
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11: Good morning, Matthew Layton with you. Authorities are warning people to report any shark sightings after a diver was killed off WA's south coast. The 35-year-old was spearfishing with family near Albany when he was attacked. Labor is backing Annika Wells despite questions over the Communications Minister's short Comcar trips with chunky taxpayer bills. Frontbencher Amanda Rishworth telling Sky News, Wells is an excellent minister as scrutiny continues over rides around Canberra costing hundreds of dollars.
12: I think broadly she's done the right thing and has been very transparent, and I'll just leave it at that.
11: Doctors say Australia is still dealing with a hidden wave of cancer cases from the COVID years. Delayed screening and missed GP visits hit diagnoses for melanoma, bowel, breast, prostate and lung cancers. And there's been another blow to the US-Iran ceasefire with fresh missile strikes traded across the region. President Trump says he thinks Iran is keen to make a deal, but pride is stopping Tehran from giving ground.
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11: Showers increasing today in Adelaide at a top of 21 degrees. Loz's wheelie bin of fortune has hit 11 grand. Gets what's in her trash to win the cash Tuesday morning with Roo, Dits and Loz, where they'll also reveal your next clue.
1: Adelaide, the only capital city where it's sweet as to park in a driving lane of a main road. Triple M. Heaps Adelaide.
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2: 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Still cleaning up after that earlier two-car crash in Mile End South Road at Sir Donald Bamberin Drive. Got urgent sewer works this morning in Semaphore South Military Road near Jervois Road. And a camera today in Elizabeth on Elizabeth Way, and one just set up then in Ferryden Park on Ridley Grove. 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That's the latest traffic on Adelaide's 104.7 Triple M.
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17: 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I am resilient. I'm a mother, a daughter, a father, brother and son. I'm the sound of 1,000 crashing waves. I'm rock and roll and yeah, I'm a little bit country.

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4: Good morning, I'm Matthew Layton. A fresh expenses headache is landing on the Albanese government, with claims ministers are getting a bit too comfy with taxpayer-funded travel. Annika Wells is under scrutiny over short Comcar trips reportedly costing up to $337. Labor's Amanda Rishworth telling Sky the rules have been followed.
5: She did the right thing. She asked for IPEA to look at her travel. She has been really upfront and explained where she may have inadvertently not been within the rules, and that's been dealt with.
4: Investigations are underway after a 35-year-old diver was killed by a shark during a family spearfishing trip off Albany in southern WA. And the alleged Bondi Beach shooter may argue he was pushed into the attack. Reports say Naveed Akram is preparing a defence, blaming coercion and brainwashing by his late father. The 24-year-old is facing multiple murder and terror-related charges over the December attack that killed 15 people.
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4: The Socceroos have signed off their World Cup prep with a handy 1-1 draw against Switzerland. In San Diego, Tete Yenge scored on debut, and coach Tony Popovich says the Aussies got what they wanted. No injuries, a result and a slick team goal.
6: If we don't play these games and we don't expose our players to this, we don't evolve, we don't improve. So that's why we did it. We're happy with the exercise for both games.
4: And Jason Horne-Francis kicked 3 as Port Adelaide held off West Coast in a 6-point nail-biter at Optus Stadium.
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4: Showers increasing today in Adelaide at a top of 21 degrees. Loz's wheelie bin of fortune has hit 11 grand. Gets what's in her trash to win the cash Tuesday morning with Roo, Dits and Loz, where they'll also reveal your next clue.
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9: And the captain picks it up. 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
9: 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Goal. It is miraculous. Oh, that is big for Adelaide.
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9: And the Crows are on fire.
12: We're up and firing here. Happy Sunday morning to the wonderful Triple M family out there and the wonderful Crows family. A special guest today, times two. Isaac Cumming joins us. Hello, Cheese.
13: Good morning, Tomo. How are we?
12: Mate, I'm tip top. And Nick Murray as well. Nick Murray, great man. Great to have you back in the building here at Triple M.
14: Yeah, it's nice to be back, Tomo. Thanks for having me.
12: No worries at all. Boys, we're going to have a whole heap of fun over the next hour or so. We're missing Ebbs, but we'll pick her up very, very shortly at the back end of the show. Now, former Crow that you would have played a bit of footy with, both of you, Brody Smith, has outed Taylor Walker throughout the week on his podcast, something to do with some sort of pranks. And obviously being very close to him, Cheese, you would have seen a couple of pranks from the Big Texan throughout your tenure.
13: Yeah, no, definitely. I think everyone that's, you know, that knows him has been a part of or been on the end of one of his pranks. But I'm keen to see what Smithers has, because I don't actually know what you're alluding to.
12: Well, I reckon this is inside mail about something that's happened inside the club. I haven't played it to you yet, so we're all going to hear it together. And you just need to debunk whether it's true or not, because who knows with Smithers, he's a bit of a runaway train, to be brutally honest. Now, Muzz, also, we've got some rapid-fire questions as well. We've got 10 of the best in 60 seconds for you.
14: Yep.
12: So that'll be coming up very shortly, and you've performed pretty well with these in the past?
14: Yeah, I think I've been pretty good. Yeah, I would have a pretty good strike rate, I reckon. So if I'm up against Cheese, I'll back myself, but if it's just me singly, yeah, pretty good.
12: Okay, looking forward to that. And a little bit of Crows Knopfleaves later on, where both of you go head-to-head in a quiz or two. We're going to have a whole heap of fun here at Triple M's Crows Chat for a Sunday morning.
3: Triple M's Crows Chat.

0: Crows Chat. It's the Crows Fifer.
1: Oh, very, very simple here. Triple M's Crows Chat, the Crows Fifer. We choose a topic and we get some of the Crows to put five options around that topic. Now, Nick Murray, me and you, mate, we're going to judge this one harshly because Isaac Cummings is going to give us the five best players that he has seen in his time.
2: Yep.
1: Been involved with the GWS Giants, drafted there in 2019, I'll say, Cheese, is that correct?
3: Drafted.
1: Yeah, is that when you got there?
3: 2016 drafted.
1: 2016?
3: First year was 2017.
1: First year, 2017.
2: Must I'll be pretty flattered if I'm not on there after my couple of my Neapel performances with Cheese. Back in 2019.
1: Okay, righto, Cheese. Your five best players you've seen in your time in the AFL system since 2016.
3: Oh, okay. Well, I've gone with who I've played with.
1: Okay, who you played
3: Sorry.
1: With. This is good.
3: Sorry.
1: This is good.
3: All right, so five who I've played with.
1: Yeah.
3: Five I've got our skipper, Jordan Dawson.
1: Okay, this is good.
3: Followed by Slam Taylor.
2: Mm.
3: I'm a big fan of his work.
1: How's his inclusion back last week? What a difference he made.
3: Yeah, no, he's a freak. Third, I've got Toby Green.
2: Mm-hmm. Yeah, star.
1: Mm-hmm.
3: At number two, I've got Tex.
1: Big Texan.
3: Yeah. Yeah, generational talent. And then number one, who I think is, just the best athlete I reckon I've ever seen, best player, Jezza Cameron.
1: Yeah.
2: Probably five.
3: Been the most, even though he hasn't, I don't think he's been awarded MVP, the AFLPA MVP award.
1: Mm-hmm.
3: But I reckon when push comes to shove, I reckon he's the most valuable player in the last, 8 years.
1: Yep. So Dawson,
3: mm-hmm.
1: Taylor,
3: mm-hmm.
1: Green,
3: yep.
1: Walker, Cameron. There's a fair five there, Muzz.
2: A serious five. How do you reckon Tex will feel being number two? He will obviously have his discussions that he should be number one. But
3: yeah, well, I mean, he'll be flat with runner-up.
2: Yeah.
3: But we'll put him and Jezza in the goal square.
2: Yeah.
3: And just 1v1, see how they go, see who comes out on top.
1: What was it about Jeremy Cameron that made him so special in your time when you saw him up close and personal, Chase?
3: Well, he was obviously a freak spearhead, but equally, one of the best kicks I've ever seen, best field kicks.
1: Yep.
3: Could just lace out anyone, no matter where they are on the ground. And then just athletically, just unbelievably.
1: Mm.
3: Would have been top three quickest players at the Giants through his time there. In a 100-metre sprint, he would have won a fair chunk of them, and then just an absolute freak.
2: Versatility, it's
3: versatile,
2: so hard to play on.
3: Yeah, but I just think he's a special player.
1: And the two Crows boys, obviously Jordan Dawson and Taylor Walker, make it into the top five. Pretty special talents that you've had the privilege to play with, Chase.
3: Absolutely, I think in a few years' time, Dawson might go from five a bit closer to the top, but. Mm-hmm. Obviously, I spent a lot more time with the other boys, but Dawes is building up a serious resume. Two-time All-Australian now, three BNFs in a row.
1: Yep.
3: And then, just oozes class. And I think on a personal note, he's probably the most humble star I reckon I've ever met. So, that holds him in good stead as well, doesn't it?
1: The Crows Fifer for this week, Isaac Cumming and the top five players that he has played with. Triple M.
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5: 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Still cleaning up after the earlier crash in Mile End, South Road at Sir Donald Bradman Drive. Got urgent sewer works this morning too in Semaphore South, Military Road near Jervois Road. Look out for a camera today in Blair Athol on Main North Road. Top up the kids' lunches at IGA with vegan tasty cheese, 1 kilo blocks, for just $9.95. Price of participating stores until June 9, while stocks last, excludes IGA local grocer. That's the latest traffic on Adelaide's 104.7 Triple M.
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0: Triple M's Crows chat with Isaac Cumming and Nick Murray this morning. Great to have the boys on board this lovely Sunday morning edition. And you can get the podcast on the Listener app as well, LISTNR. Now, boys, we need to either true this myth or put it to bed. So Brody Smith, obviously, you both would have played with him over the past couple of years, has now found his way into the media, the great man, doing a wonderful job. He's jumped on board a podcast throughout the week, and he's got some inside mail about what's happening down there at Westlake still. I'll just see if you can debunk this about the great Tex Walker.
1: Tell us about Tex with the fart can in the players' meeting room. What the hell happened there?
2: Well, I don't know if it was Tex, and I don't know if anyone's owned up to it at the moment at the footy club.
1: Now, this is pranking.
2: This is pranking, and this is a second-hand story. Obviously, I'm not at the footy club, I've heard a young fella, who I won't name either, has brought in a little bit of the fart spray in a can.
1: Yes.
2: And for those that have smelt it or used it before, this is lethal stuff.
1: Yes.
2: And I think, leading on from that story, the big fella, the 36-year-old father of three
1: with the satellite
2: fart
1: ears.
2: Spray. And the boys had a meeting, which is at the back of the club, in the meeting room. So they had to go in. I don't know if it was opposition or training meeting, whatever it was.
1: Okay.
2: So someone that rhymes with Flailer Talker has gone back into the meeting room with the fart spray
1: and giggling to himself.
2: Just unleashed the can in the room. And down the back half of the footy club is our integrity officer, who is responsible for making sure everyone's safe on and off the field, at the club, away from the club.
1: Yeah.
2: Gets a whiff of something and immediately kicks into safety and goes, gas leak. get everyone out. Get everyone out. So 8:30, Nixie's prepping for his oppo meeting. He's got all the coaches ready to go. Can't use the room. Can't use the meeting room. So the boys have had to go down the other end of the footy club and do a makeshift meeting because someone may or may not have been
1: texted. Satellite ears.
2: And I may be completely throwing him under the bus here and I might get an angry phone call, but he's dushed the place out and they couldn't use the footy club.
0: Okay. Now, two current players who are in that meeting room, Isaac Cumming and Nick Murray, you both have an opportunity to speak. True or false, what is going on?
3: Yeah, very true.
4: Spot on. I mean, you can't expect much more. For the oldest bloke at the club, he is just so immature.
0: It is a true story.
3: It is true. And Smithers has told it very well, considering he wasn't even there, but he's absolutely nailed it. But I remember coming out of the gym and the door sort of where you first step into the footy club, I guess, which is a long way away from that room where Tex initially sprayed it. But it hit me like a ton of bricks when I opened this door, and it's miles away from the room. So this smell, it was no joke, wasn't it, Bruce?
4: Nah,
3: it was cooked.
4: It proper smelled like gas. Like,
0: really?
4: When I was like, geez, what's that? And then obviously we've all vacated to the FLC. Oh, not the FLC, the hub, which was in the other room. Had to do all the meetings from there because Moron Walker's just had another.
3: And I think even some emergency services might have been called to really make sure everything was okay because this smell was that bad, and Schultzy was obviously worried that there is a leak. But I mean, I don't think they ended up rocking up. But it was handled very seriously because of how bad the stench was.
0: He loves a prank, though, the big Texan, doesn't he?
4: Yeah. It was only last year he had the whistle in Josh Worrell's car, and Woz thought it was the roof racks, even though the car was stationary. So that's one of his better ones.
0: Let's have a listen to the big Texan about that.
5: Yeah, we're in the pre-season. There's a whistle that you can buy. They look like a wing nut, very similar to what my head looks like. And you can put this wing nut in his muffler.
6: And it whistles.
5: And every time you accelerate, it makes your car whistle. And we had him going for 2 or 3 weeks, and his car was whistling. And we got wind that he was going to take it to the mechanic.
6: Yeah.
5: So we took it out.
7: Oh, no!
5: So we went to the mechanic, and the mechanic's like, mate, there's nothing wrong with your car.
7: Do you know what? I'm imagining...
5: He'd come back the next day, and we put it straight back in.
7: No!
5: I thought it was his roof racks that were whistling.
0: It's terrible.
4: Oh, how he could think that it was his roof racks.
0: Look at Cheese. Cheese and tears.
3: Oh, I've just got this memory of, we're driving back from...
4: Elizabeth.
3: We're driving back from Elizabeth at Central Districts, and obviously, on that highway or main road or whatever, and I overtook Woz, and this thing was whistling so loud, and I just remember looking at Woz's face. Oh, mate. And it was obviously, I was new to the club, and I hadn't really got to know Woz that well yet. But just seeing his face and listening to the car and him not knowing what's going on. I'll never forget it. Absolutely. It was so
0: was he rattled?
3: Funny.
4: He was rattled, and then he finally found out at the Christmas party, and because we all knew, he was just going around saying, "I'm going to get you," because I actually dropped him off at the mechanics, and Hingy picked him up, and no one told him. Very funny.
0: Oh, that's brilliant. 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